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1: Demonstrations continue at the Delaney Hall Ice Center, where people being detained are on a hunger strike. That's after a violent Saturday night.
2: They used the barricades to charge the police. They were met with direct blasts of tear gas and flashbang grenades. It took about 2 hours of a real back and forth to finally clear the streets. Dozens of canisters of tear gas fired into the air, igniting on the ground. Horses, officers on horseback were used, as well as riot police with shields, trying to push them back. Towards the end of the night, demonstrators lighting fires on the streets, using placards and signs and debris to try and light those fires. Officials in New Jersey still say it's just a fraction of the protesters who are actually violent.
1: Steve Harrigan reporting there. Department of Homeland Security officials deny claims of poor conditions. They say those inside are receiving three meals per day and clean water. Conservatives are speaking out against what they're calling the Stop Nick Shirley Act, which passed in California. The bill is meant to protect immigration service providers from harassment.
3: Why do they have to create this bill specifically for immigrant communities, immigration support services? And Mia Bonta didn't say when she spoke in front of the assembly was it also includes health care. So we know, like Medi-Cal, for instance, there's there could be hundreds of billions of dollars in fraud just in Medi-Cal.
1: Nick Shirley on the Big Weekend Show on Fox. Meantime, the former Prince Andrew is under investigation again, this time for an alleged encounter with a woman at a royal horse racing festival in 2002. Now, that's according to the Sunday Times. Police are looking at events as they consider wider possible crimes by the former prince. I'm Jim Ausman, and you're listening to Fox News.
0: From the heart of the Space City to the heart of Gen Z, welcome to Next Gen Conversation. Not Dad's Talk Radio. Ethan talks to you about the issues and events that matter to our generation. 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
4: Hey, everybody. Welcome to the Next Gen Report. It's a pleasure to be back with you. Wherever you're hearing the sound of my voice, I am super happy to be in your radio right now. If you're in San Antonio listening on 1200 WOAI, good to be with you. If you're in Dallas on 1190 KFXR, it's good to be with you. If you're here in my hometown, H-Town, on AM 950 KPRC, good evening. It is a pleasure to be with you. And if you're listening online, you're not listening to the live broadcast, you're watching the video recording. I'm so happy that you took the time to check out the video recording, watch some of the visual elements. I put a lot of effort into the visuals, which is kind of funny because this is a radio show, so it doesn't make much sense to do that, but I like things to look nice, even if it's just going up on my X. If you're not following me on X, go do so real quick, at underscore Ethan Buchanan, B-U-C-H-A-N-A-N. Unless you're driving, wait till you get home, then do it. Don't get on your phone and look at Twitter while you're driving. That's not a good idea. When you do get home, one thing I want to also ask you to do, if you enjoy the show, maybe you're a longtime listener, you've heard me for the last several months here on whatever station you happen to be tuned in, I want to ask you to go support the folks that make this show possible, and that is my sponsor, Deus Vault Lapel Pins. This guy has fantastic lapel pins, first of all. And listen, maybe you don't think a lot about lapel pins, but if you wear a suit jacket ever, you should have a lapel pin on it. It just looks so much better. And these are about $6 a pop. So you can get fantastic high quality pieces that have a lot of meaning behind them. Historical meaning, religious meaning, whatever your thing is. Maybe you're big into American history, Texas history, the history of the Christian church, whatever denomination you are. There is a pin for you. There is also neckties on this website, by the way, guys. I know most people don't wear lapel pins. Almost everybody at some point or another wears a necktie. Check out their necktie collection. It is fantastic. They've also got bumper stickers for your car. I believe they're going to have a couple of flag designs, too, that they'll have here in the next couple of weeks or months that you'll be able to order. All sorts of stuff there. It's all religious-based, history-based. It's fantastic stuff. You should check it out. It's a great way to celebrate our 250th anniversary as a free and independent nation. And that's what I want to talk about here for a minute. I have got to be honest with y'all. So far, I am somewhat disappointed in the America 250 celebrations. And maybe that's just because we haven't quite ramped up all the way yet. I mean, obviously the big stuff is going to be the July 4th stuff. That's when we're going to go all out, right? But beyond that, I feel like we should be putting more effort into this entire year. And I haven't really seen it so far. But again, we're still ramping up. I will say some of the stuff I've seen this year already has been fairly disappointing. There was supposed to be, and I believe there still will be, this big national state fair to celebrate the 250th anniversary. And there was supposed to be a big concert lineup for that. And we got the lineup, and let me be honest, it's pretty terrible. It's pretty terrible. So here's the lineup that was released earlier this week at kind of the beginning of the week. Martina McBride, Young MC, CNC Music Factory, The Commodores, Milli Vanilli, Vanilla Ice, Morris Day and The Time, Flo Rida, and Bret Michaels. Now, maybe this is just a factor of the fact that I'm in my 20s, but the only two names I recognized on this list were Vanilla Ice and Flo Rida. And from what I understand, all of these guys were kind of mid-tier acts in the 90s. So why in the world were they considered to be headliners for what should be the celebration of the absolute best of the best of 250 years of American music? I mean, there is a lot of culture in American music. I mean, so much of American identity is tied into some of the different regional sounds that we have. I mean, if you're in Appalachia bluegrass, if you're in the South Country, and even to a certain extent, things like hip hop, I will allow that even. But I mean, these are nobodies. Every act should be acts that stand the test of time, and not just as a meme, but because these are amazing acts. Like, this concert lineup should have been Elvis tributes, like the very best of classical American folk songs, bluegrass type stuff, even some like legendary rock acts. What is all this? Vanilla Ice, sure, he stood the test of time, but only because he's a meme. And that's what we're doing for America 250. We can do better. We should do better. I mean, this should be like a national football game that's just bananas. I don't even know how you do that. But, I mean, pick the two best teams from wherever and just have them go at it again in a mini Super Bowl or what have you. And have a big baseball tournament. And, you know, we could be doing so much more year-round for America 250. And, I don't know, it just feels like so far we're kind of dropping the ball. Thankfully, I think an opportunity has come to at least amend the concert lineup. From what I understand, almost all of those acts except Flo Rida and Vanilla Ice have backed out of doing this concert. Newsmax reported that two of the nine artists who were announced as headliners for a concert series celebrating the 250th anniversary of the United States have publicly backed out of the event a day after the lineup was released. The committee in charge of the shows announced the performers scheduled to take the stage in Washington between June 25th and July 10th, listing a bevy of performers who hadn't had a hit in decades, la-di-da-di-da. And basically, most of these folks came out and said, this is like a Trump event, and I don't want to be involved with this because I don't like Donald Trump. Now, a lot of people are upset with them for that. A lot of folks are going out there and saying, oh, it doesn't matter whether or not you like Trump. This is celebrating the United States of America, so you're unpatriotic for backing out. I don't care what their excuse for backing out was. I'm glad they backed out. I do not want the exhibition of the best of 250 years of American music to be a bunch of D-tier celebrities from the 90s. That's embarrassing to me. Thank God they backed out. Now we have an opportunity to actually compile some of the very best of American music culture and celebrate 250 years of Americans making fantastic music. Fantastic music. All right, we got a lot more to talk about. We'll be right back after this quick ad break.
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0: already. Real quick, before we move on and talk about some of the good things that are happening for America's 250th anniversary, I don't want you to think that it's all bad. We're not blowing it entirely. There is a lot of great stuff that is happening all around the country to celebrate the 250 years of American greatness, American dominance, American liberty, and that is fantastic. What I want to encourage you to do is actually go look around your local area. If you're in San Antonio, see what's happening in San Antonio to celebrate 250 years of America. If you're in Dallas, see what's happening in Dallas. Here in Houston, I know we've got a lot of stuff going on. Look at the local things going on. Like, yeah, there's a bunch of big national stuff, but I think we should use the 250th anniversary of the United States as an opportunity to get back to locality. We've become a little bit too nationalistic when it comes to, you know, just how we perceive the nation. And what I mean by that is, you know, we almost ignore local events, local politics, statewide events in politics. The stuff that should matter the most to you is the things that are happening in your local area. So dial back into that a little bit. Maybe that's my personal challenge to you, my listeners, for America's 250th anniversary. Real quick, I do want to say, Vanilla Ice actually had a really good take on all of this controversy. He was asked about this by TMZ, who all of the sudden this year has actually started doing some decent work, which is shocking to me. But here is Vanilla Ice talking about his decision to continue to stay in the lineup for America 250. Now, I stand by the fact that he probably shouldn't have been on it. I don't think he's earned it. But I will say, he had a good take here. Take a listen.
1: So what do you think about this? That, you know, it's a birthday party and now it just feels super political.
2: Oh, man, I'm not going to get dragged into that. I'm here to party with America, man. Music is made to bring people together. And that's what we're here to do, man. We're just going to represent the 90s. I don't take anything too serious. I don't think anybody else should. I think that we should just dance. You know, it's life, liberty, and the pursuit of happiness. And you got to get out and pursue it with dance. It's all.
0: I like that. I think that's a good take from Vanilla Ice. He's like, listen, I'm not here to be political. I just, listen, it's a celebration. It's a party. And so I'm going to party and I'm going to celebrate. Fair enough. You know what? Fair enough. I take it back. Keep him on the lineup. He had a good take. He earned it. Let's just do, you know, a 45 minute set of Ice Ice Baby on repeat, just like the founding fathers intended. I don't care. I don't care. It's fine. Now, beyond that, a lot of restoration is happening across the country. And I mean that quite literally. We have had a lot of monuments, a lot of beautiful places that have been neglected for 20, 30 years be restored, partly in honor of America's 250th anniversary. I think that is fantastic. That is one of the best possible ways to celebrate 250 years of American greatness is restoring American greatness. I'll give you an example. If you're listening right now and not watching, this probably won't hit as hard for you, but that's just another reason to go follow me on X real quick at underscore Ethan Buchanan, B-U-C-H-A-N-A-N. On Monday morning, all of this live broadcast will be re-uploaded with the video so you can see it right there. So follow me on X so you can see it there. This is the big fountain honoring Christopher Columbus outside of Union Station in Washington, D.C. Now, I have never been to Washington, D.C., so I wasn't really up to date on the situation here, but I saw this monument, this big fountain with these beautiful marble statues, and I thought it looked cool. I am a sucker for a beautiful marble monument and statue, and this is exactly that. So this is a post from Transportation Secretary Sean Duffy. He said, look, Union Station just got an amazing makeover. The iconic Columbus Fountain is flowing again after years of neglect, thanks to the Interior Department and Secretary Burgum. And here at the U.S. Department of Transportation, we are giving a $465 million grant to revamp and modernize the station's interior. Taking a train to and from America's capital has never been better. Now, I don't know how many people are taking trains to and from the nation's capital. I know one guy who I know does it, but regardless, that's a historic place. It's a beautiful place, or at least it should be. And now it's being restored to its former glory. Here is a news report from this. Rapid Response 47 put this up on Twitter. I don't know who did it. Credit to whoever did it originally. But take a listen to this.
3: And take a look at this. Water is now flowing at the Columbus Circle Fountain near Washington, D.C.'s Union Station. The Department of the Interior celebrated the improvements this morning. That project was part of President Trump's Make D.C. Safe and Beautiful campaign. Before today, the Columbus Fountain hadn't been working since 2007. Interior Secretary Doug Burgum spoke about the significance of these renovations.
4: As we cut this ribbon and this morning when this fountain roared back to life, we've restored a gateway to our Capitol, which stands as a reminder that the American story is still being written. And with your help, the best chapters are still ahead.
3: The project included upgrading aging infrastructure, updating the landscape, and improving pedestrian access. The administration says the efforts were completed on time and on budget.
0: Our nation's capital should be beautiful. Let me just come out openly on that one. That's my position. It should represent the very best of the United States. It should be the shining gem in the crown of America. And so the fact that for 20 years, one of the first things that I'm sure many people saw when they entered our nation's capital looked like absolute garbage is something that absolutely should have been addressed long ago. How in the world did we allow that to happen? Just so you understand how bad of a condition this fountain was in. Here's some pictures of it before the restoration. It's cracked, it's chipped, it's moldy, the paint's gone, there's no water, which I don't know how you get mold without water, but son of a gun, it pulled it off. It just looks terrible. It almost reminds me of the Alamo Cenotaph before the big restoration project that they just did recently on that. And credit to the General Land Office here in Texas for restoring the Alamo Cenotaph, because again, beautiful monuments should be beautiful. And then you look at it now, after the restoration efforts, water's flowing, it's polished, it's gorgeous, as it should be, as all of our nation's capital should be. So the fact that Donald Trump is actually taking the time to restore our nation to its former glory in the lead up to 250 years of American glory, I think is fantastic. And it is a solid reminder that decline is a choice. Donald Trump's slogan, Make America Great Again, I think that resonates so much with people because you really can just do it, right? I mean, you can just make America great again. It sounds silly to say, but decline is a choice and you can just choose to not decline. You can. Barring some extraneous outside circumstance, which, as of right now, the United States really isn't facing. We can just choose to be a great and beautiful nation, and I believe we've been actively choosing not to. Now, maybe there's a political or philosophical reason behind that. Maybe you don't think America deserves beauty and greatness because of, some terrible thing you think we did in the past. I don't care. America is great. We deserve to be great, and we should look great. Our monuments should be gorgeous, and they should be massive, and they should be symbols of the blessings that we have been given by God, and we should look after them. We should steward them well. And if you disagree with me on that, I don't know what to tell you. Leave the country, because I don't want to live in a nation with people who want the nation to be in decline. And I think deep down, most people don't want to be in a nation of decline either. I don't think most people actually enjoy that. They may self-flagellate because they think it makes them look good on the left, but nobody actually wants to be surrounded by ugly, neglected things all of the time. So that's my two cents on this. I think overall, America 250 will be awesome. We'll be right back with more.
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0: Alrighty, ladies and gentlemen. We're going to jump around a little bit in this segment, I think. I've got a couple of things that I want to cram in here. First and foremost, Maryland. The state of Maryland is something you're going to want to keep your eyes on for a little bit. There is a new law there and subsequently a lawsuit that I think is going to be very important for gun owners. So here's the article from CBS News. NRA lawsuit claims Maryland's ban on Glocks, quote, the most popular handgun in America, is unconstitutional. A Maryland law that will ban the manufacture, sale, and purchase of Glocks and Glock-style guns, many of the most popular handguns in America, is unconstitutional, according to a lawsuit filed by the National Rifle Association, Firearms Policy Coalition, and Second Amendment Foundation. The lawsuit targets Senate Bill 334, which Governor Westmore signed into law Tuesday. When the law goes into effect on January 1st, 2027, it will prohibit individuals from manufacturing, selling, buying, or receiving Glocks that can be converted into automatic weapons with an attachment. So, real quick, if you're not a gun nut, and I don't think I even necessarily fall into the gun nut category, but what this bill essentially does is not just target Glocks, but any gun that can be quote-unquote easily converted into a machine gun. And you've probably seen this on social media. You've probably seen videos or what have you about this. But there's a little attachment that's not fairly hard to come by that you can basically jam onto a Glock, and it affects the mechanism in such a way. I don't understand the science behind it, but it basically turns your Glock into a machine gun. It's called a Glock switch. There's a couple other terms for it, but you've seen these around. Those little Glocks that just go brrrr when you pull the trigger. So that's illegal. Severely illegal. You're not allowed to do it. All right. But something about how Glocks are manufactured, I guess, makes it easier for those to be converted in that way. Now, here's the reality. Almost any gun, if you work at it, these are just pieces of machinery. This is simple mechanics. This is some of the simplest mechanics. A lot of people don't understand this either. The operating of a firearm is not overly complicated. Guns are fairly simple mechanics. And so you can toy with virtually any firearm and turn it into a machine gun. And most of the time, if you have just some basic tools and some basic knowledge, it's not overly difficult to do. So they're saying, oh, this is a ban on super dangerous guns that can be easily converted into these machine guns that are oh so terrible. And so we have to crack down on them. What they're actually doing is just trying to crack down and push as far as they can in on the Second Amendment. Make no mistake about what just happened. The state of Maryland just banned the most popular common everyday carry handgun in the country by far. You don't think that's going to stop there, seriously? I mean, they're going to keep pushing if this holds up. So, thankfully, it's already facing a lot of lawsuits. I don't think it will stand up to any legal challenge. At least I hope to God it won't, because it will set a very dangerous precedent if it does. I mean, this is frankly ridiculous that this even made it that far. And it will continue. But, I mean, beyond that, even if you give them the absolute benefit of the doubt, maybe they really are just trying to save lives by cracking down on dangerous machine gun Glocks. I don't believe they're doing that, but even if they are, there's no reason for them to do it because this is already a felony. Under federal law, possessing a Glock switch is a severe felony. It legally classifies the modified firearm as a machine gun. Federal penalties for possession and carry are up to 10 years in prison and court fines of up to $250,000. So these are already super illegal, which, for the record, they shouldn't be. Federal law bans the possession of a machine gun by a regular person unless you go through like several very complicated steps with the ATF or what have you. It shouldn't. Those laws are unconstitutional on their face. The right to keep and bear arms is very clear, shall not be infringed. It's not the right to keep and bear most arms or some arms or arms that we think aren't too dangerous. The right to keep and bear arms, any arms, shall not be infringed. It's plain text. It's not hard to read. Anyone trying to tell you there's actually some gray area there is lying to you, because it's right there. Shall not be infringed. Any arms. You can carry whatever the hell you want, so say the founding fathers. That's not legal advice, for the record. That is not legal advice. But anyway, it's just an example of the fact that the left will push against guns, and they will constantly find excuses. They're like, oh, these are used by gangs in gang violence, which for the most part, it is. Anytime you see a video of a Glock switch on the internet, it's some thug that's just like showing off his illegal gun on social media, because criminals are idiots and they do that. Regardless, these guns should be legal. Even if you don't like them, the Constitution says they're allowed. And they're already not allowed, so any state trying to crack down on it further is just wasting their own time and probably hiding something from you. Now, another thing I wanted to talk about in this segment is Joe Biden. Completely off topic, not even slightly related at all. So, sorry for the 360, don't get whiplash. We all remember the 2024 campaign. 2023 into 2024, it was obvious that Joe Biden was just not there. He just wasn't. The guy was just, something happened to him, all right? I don't know what it was. He really wasn't in great shape in 2020 when he ran then either. But the dude was in shambles. He couldn't string together a coherent thought. He had maybe 5 good minutes at a time, and after that, he was just blah, blah, blah. Honestly, it looks a lot to me like dementia. I have people in my family who have had dementia. It resembled that very much. But we're all kind of wondering, well, why is he still going out there? Why is his wife, who is clearly still coherent, why is she allowing this? She should have her husband just retire and rest and be old in peace, because he's clearly at the end of his rope. Well, now she's saying she didn't know what happens. I want you to think back to the 2024 presidential debate when I think Joe Biden really finally exposed the fact that he wasn't all there and kind of forced himself out of the race. Joe Biden was apparently super shocked by this. I was not, because we all saw Joe Biden for the months leading up to the debate, and he was in shambles. But Joe Biden never saw his poor performance coming. She did an interview with, I don't know who this is, I think it's CBS. But I want you to listen to her talk about how shocked she is and how concerned she was for her husband when that happened.
1: Were you horrified as you saw it unfold?
2: I wasn't horrified. I was frightened, because I had never, ever seen Joe like that.
0: We all had for months.
3: With the COVID, excuse me, with dealing with everything we have to do with, look, if we finally beat Medicare.
4: Thank you, President Biden.
0: Now, the iconic line right out of that they didn't include, which is a tragedy, is Trump just looking at him for a second and going, I really don't know what he just said. I don't think he does either.
2: Or since. Never.
1: Or since.
2: Yes.
1: Or
2: You've
1: since. Never seen him like
2: never.
1: That.
2: No.
1: What happened?
2: I don't know what happened. I mean, as I watched it, I thought, oh my God, he's having a stroke. And it scared me to death.
0: Now, this would seem like a super sincere, oh, that's so sweet. She was so concerned for her husband. But they'll play you the clip right here. This is right after the debate. She trounces him back on stage and starts talking about what a great job he did. Check this out.
5: Oh, you did such a great job. You answered every question. You knew all the

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0: moment, go follow me on X at _EthanBuchanan, BUCHANAN. That is the best way to stay in touch with me, to stay in touch with the show, get more content. If you enjoy the type of content that I have provided to you here, you can get more of it on X at _EthanBuchanan, BUCHANAN. All right, let's close out the show by talking about some more good news. I guess kids are getting spanked again, which is fantastic. It's fantastic news. If you're like me, you more than once have looked at some headline or some video, or maybe you saw this in real life. You were sitting at some restaurant or in some public place, and there was a child or a collection of children that were just completely out of their mind. And chances are, at some point, you thought, good grief, what's wrong with this kid? Did they not get spanked enough as a child? Or clearly they didn't get spanked enough as a child, or some thought along that track. And if you're like me, chances are you also got spanked as a child. I think most people still in kind of the South, spanking never really went away to the extent that it did in other parts of the country. Maybe it's a cultural thing. I don't know. But apparently it's making a comeback, which is great news. Here's the headline from Yahoo Life. Shocking number of millennial and Gen Z parents spank their kids, study says, necessary to raise a child properly. A recent study found that a large swath of Gen Z and millennial parents still use spanking as a form of punishment, published in the Canadian Journal of Public Health last month. The research reveals that when this demographic of parents was asked whether they had ever spanked their child or children with their hand, about 20% said yes. Meanwhile, 45% of Gen Xers admitted to spanking their children. So obviously there's some work to do. We need to pump those numbers up. But kids are getting spanked again, which is great. I think most people understand at the end of the day that there's a certain degree of necessity there. And the evidence is all around us. As spanking has declined in society, as corporal punishment of children has kind of gone by the wayside, we've seen kids be just awful. Just awful. And listen, kids are fantastic. They're a blessing from God. They're great. However, it was Pastor Vody Bachum, who, if you're not familiar with him, you should look into him. He referred to children as vipers in diapers. And I think that's a good example. We love children. They are a blessing from God. However, they're also just completely wild animals, which is true. And Scripture makes this clear, by the way, as well. I mean, this isn't a new thing that children are, frankly, animals and need to be brought in line. Proverbs 13:24, English Standard Version. Whoever spares the rod hates their children, but one who loves their children is careful to discipline them. I mean, this is literally thousands of years of common human knowledge. You kind of got to spank your kids to get them to behave. And so now that's kind of gone by the wayside, and we've substituted the spanking of children with things like gentle parenting, quote unquote, or just you stick an iPad in front of your kid, and so it doesn't misbehave. It's pacified by the iPad. And now we've got iPad kids, and that's a whole nother can of biscuits. That's its own problem in and of itself. I think the biggest, clearest example of this is the teen takeovers that we talked about on the Wednesday show. I mean, these kids just have no respect for authority. They don't care about authority, the rule of law. I think it's probably one of the big reasons we've seen the crime rates go up so much over the last 20 years is because from a very young age, you have to instill children with a respect for authority and a knowledge that with that authority comes punishment and respect for that punishment as well. And if you don't do that, the kids are just going to be awful. And chances are they don't ever grow out of it. That's just the hard truth. We've seen that time and time and time and time again. So the fact that spanking is making a comeback, I think, is fantastic news long term. So, all right, beyond that, I just want to point that out. That I think, is good news. If you have children, I think you should. I'm not going to lecture you on how to raise your children, but I was spanked. I feel like I turned out okay. Most people I know who were spanked as children turned out okay, and I think we should bring that back. Obviously, there is a line that can be crossed where it turns into like all-out abuse of a child. That's never okay. That should be stopped. But the pendulum swung too far in the other direction. Now it's kind of swinging back. So that's good. All right, let's talk about James Tallarico for a minute before we close out the show. The Democrats are swearing up and down that just because this guy says he's Christian, that's what the Democrats needed here in Texas, and now he's going to win. He's going to swoop in because he's everything that Texans want. He's allegedly straight, and he's a Christian, and he's a white man. So obviously, he's just going to appeal so broadly to Texans, and he's just not. And here's why. He has a very bad habit of referring to women as neighbors with a uterus. That's not going to play well. Check it out.
1: So most Americans, and I'm talking 90, 95%, do not believe that an embryo is a legal person.
0: He's talking about abortion.
1: Now, the embryo is biologically alive. That is certainly true. But being alive and being a person are two different things. And that's an important distinction to make in these conversations. So the reason I think you have a lot of pro-choice people who push back against the idea that abortion is immoral is because they believe that it is not. That in these situations, when there is an unwanted pregnancy, it is moral for a woman to be able to control her own body, or any one of our neighbors with a uterus to be able to control their own body.
0: Right there at the very end is what I want you to focus on. Any one of our neighbors with a uterus to control their own body. I mean, he says a lot of really stupid stuff in there. He kind of paints himself into a corner on abortion because, oh, these are humans, obviously, because it's a human embryo. And it is alive. He admitted that there. So it's an alive human, but it's not a person. That's his position on what an embryo is, presumably. And it's inside one of our neighbors with a uterus and la-di-da-di-da. Now, this wasn't just a one-off thing. This is his go-to terminology when talking about abortion. Here it is again. This is at his church talking about, church in quotes, by the way, talking about abortion, and he does this again.
2: This summer, more than half our population became second-class citizens. Every one of our neighbors with a uterus became the property of the state. And nothing, nothing is more unchristian than that.
0: Nothing is more unchristian than our neighbors with a uterus becoming property of the state because they can't get in an abortion. This is the message. This is the quote-unquote Christianity that the Democrat Party thinks is going to be super popular across Texas. I'm sure it's popular in St. RuPaul the Queer Episcopal Church in Austin or wherever he goes to church, but that dog just ain't gonna hunt in most of the state of Texas. It just isn't. The state of Texas, by and large, is still fairly pretty Christian. I believe it's still a majority Christian, but the Muslims are doing their worst, so we'll see. But as of right now, it's still a majority Christian state. And it's not just, oh, I say I'm Christian. It's actual, I understand at least to a very surface level what the Bible says. And it's not all that garbage. And beyond that, neighbor with a uterus is just, that's not lingo that anyone uses in this state. Not even the liberals in this state use lingo like that. Where did you come up with that? Did you not focus group that at all? And before you say, oh, the Republicans are just pouncing on this goofy terminology, he's putting this stuff up himself. That last clip I played you was from his personal Twitter page. He's uploading this himself. This isn't just us grabbing things he's saying and ripping it out of context. He is pushing this message. This is how he's choosing to label himself. That's not going to play well in Texas. This guy is a creepy weirdo, and he's going to lose, and I predict by a lot, in November. Thank you very much for listening to the Next Gen Report. 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In the meantime, go to my ex page at underscore Ethan Buchanan, B-U-C-H-A-N-A-N, and follow me there.
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16: A curfew tonight. I'm Carmen Roberts, Fox News. The city of Newark, New Jersey is stepping up measures to deal with violent protest at an ICE detention center. Fox's Steve Harrigan reports from the scene.
17: We've seen a week, really, of steady violence at night, usually after dark. We see preparations once again in effect for a possible fight between police and protesters, so it still looks cloudy. As far as the security here goes, in front of this detention center, it is being controlled now by Newark police, not ICE agents. That's something the governor made clear just a short time ago. And we did see violence overnight. Once again, protesters refusing to disperse. They were hit with tear gas and stun grenades. They were lobbing things at some of the police officers as well. So there was some heavy violence overnight. Several people arrested.
16: Governor Mikey Sherrill claims out-of-state groups are inflaming the tensions. Iran's president has reportedly asked to resign. Reports say that Masoud Pezeshkian told the Supreme Leader's office he has been shut out from major decision-making. Meantime, President Trump is pushing for changes to the proposed deal with Iran.
18: The New York Times and Axios report that President Trump sent tougher terms to Iran for a peace deal in an effort to exert pressure and to speed up the process, but it's unclear what changes were made to the potential agreement. This as the Strait of Hormuz remains closed to ship traffic and the U.S. continues its blockade.
16: Fox Business's Max Gordon in Tel Aviv. A United Airlines flight to Spain had to turn around mid-flight and return to Newark yesterday after a Bluetooth device's name sparked a security scare. It happened after a teenager reportedly renamed his Fitbit Bomb, and that triggered a scare when the name appeared on the onboard Bluetooth devices. The plane returned safely to Newark, where passengers evacuated and security teams swept the plane, and the flight later resumed. 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
16: Ukrainian President Zelensky says he is still waiting on a response to a letter that he sent to Congress and President Trump about the weapons his country needs to fight Russia.
5: President Zelensky's letter is seeking help in bolstering air defenses, particularly anti-ballistic missiles, of which he said Ukraine counts almost exclusively on America to provide. On CBS Face the Nation, Zelensky said delivery of weapons isn't keeping up with threats Ukraine faces.
14: This is very important. We need to increase the production.
5: In his letter, he also urged the United States to remain engaged. Gernal Scott, Fox News.
16: Crews in Washington State have recovered the bodies of the 9 missing workers after last week's chemical tank implosion at a paper mill, and that brings the confirmed total dead to 11. President Trump plans to headline the opening ceremony for the Great American State Fair on June 24th. After so many musical performers dropped out over political concerns, the Freedom 250 concert on the National Mall will kick off the country's 250th birthday celebration.
15: President Trump saying in part on Truth Social that these artists are getting the yips and that he would replace these highly paid third-rate artists. Over the last few days, over half the artists on the bill have canceled their appearance, including Bret Michaels, Martina McBride, Morris Day, The Commodores, Young MC. However, Vanilla Ice is still on the bill. He took to his Instagram to support the event.
21: I'm honored, man. This is going to be epic.
15: Milli Vanilli frontman Rob Moravan said he is still performing, as is CNC Music Factory and Flo Rida. Michelle Polino, Fox News.
16: New York City Mayor Zohran Mamdani skipped today's annual Israel Day parade, breaking a decades-long political tradition. Mamdani, a vocal supporter of Palestinian rights, had previously said he would not attend the parade, and he has sharply criticized the Israeli government. I'm Carmen Roberts, and this is Fox News.
22: I'm John Wesley Downey. Welcome to the movie show on 950 KPRC. And we'll start off with some music from the movie Jason and the Argonauts from the great Bernard Herrmann.

0: Hello, everybody. It is the Movie Show on 950 KPRC, our first program for the month of June this year. I'm John Wesley Downey.
1: And I'm Frankie Westmoreland.
0: And we got a great show for you tonight. First of all, we're going to open, as we always do, with the Quick Draw, where we talk about some of the things that are going on in the movie industry. Then we're going to review some movies. And then at the end, we're going to talk about a classic movie called Jason and the Argonauts. Have you ever seen that one before you did it for our show?
1: I had seen a little bit of it, never the whole thing through. I was familiar with some of the highlights, but never the whole thing.
0: Yeah, it's about the same for me. When it came up, when you suggested it, I got to thinking about it. And the main thing I remembered about it from when I was a kid was watching the Ray Harryhausen stop motion, you know, wizardry of it. And I couldn't remember too much else of it. So when we re-examine it, I think people are going to be interested to hear what we both have to say about it, because it's kind of an impressive film for 1963, I thought. So let's go right to the quick draw, because we always seem to run over here, so let's get right to it. What would you say is at the top of the list on the movie industry events of the week?
1: Well, I would say one big thing, Paramount is assembling their legal team to defend their Warner Brothers deal. There has been movement to where it's kind of like, is this going to happen? Is it not? It's definitely going to happen, but you're definitely seeing that there is pushback from the industry. We've reported that on this previously, but Paramount is kind of going to war, shall we say. They're going to try and defend the title and make sure people are on board with what they're doing and trying to giving legal reasons and all that.
0: Do you think that's going to last for a long time?
1: Well, I mean, I think the challenge is just off the hip. It really just is that the big comparison is the Disney and Fox acquisition, in my mind, that happened a few years ago. This would have been 2017, 2018, and nobody pushed back against it then. But because we're in a really dire situation with the LA film industry, but by extension, the film industry in the United States as a whole,
0: it's kind of a different landscape.
1: It's a very different landscape. And I mean, another thing here that I think is interesting to note, I won't comment too much on the politics of this, but I know that the Los Angeles is having a mayor and governor's election coming up, and there has been a lot of coverage around that already. But suffice it to say, depending on who comes in, both on the governor and the mayor's side, we may be seeing a significant movement within the LA film industry, because previous administrations have not really worked in sync with it. You know, they haven't really done a lot to, you know, with their tax credits or with allowing the people to honestly just make a living.
0: Yeah, which is ironic, because so much of LA is liberal and so much of the California political leadership is liberal. You'd think they would be very much on the same page.
1: Yes, you would think. And I think in general, that is sort of the million-dollar question. It's like, well, why hasn't that been? And but, you know, coming up with all of this, I mean, you got some interesting candidates going on in that in both the governor's and in the mayor's race. And so basically, so at the end of the day, I'm really kind of more looking at it just from the purely the people working in that field. Mm-hmm. And are they able to I can't think of the word, but supply themselves, you know, that, you know, a lot of people have moved different places
0: and survive. Survive. Yeah, for people that are listening that don't know quite maybe what we're talking about, the Los Angeles, you know, Hollywood and Los Angeles used to be the center of the movie and TV industry. And the offices and the headquarters are still there, but almost no one shoots anything in Los Angeles anymore. The rare exception, The Mandalorian was mainly shot, I believe, at some facilities there. But for the most part, everything, and I mean even game shows, are shot overseas because of the peculiar tax structure and fees and all kinds of things that are set up in California, which is weird, because you would think they would be very, very good to that industry. And instead, the bureaucracy and the taxes and the fees are just suffocating it, to where it, almost any, I mean, just to pull a series out of the air, the Tim Burton Wednesday series, which has been on Netflix the last couple of years, the entire thing has been shot overseas.
1: Wow, I did not know that.
0: None of it has been shot in California. I believe I think the first season was shot in Bulgaria, and I think the second season was shot in Ireland, and they do it because of tax and budget benefits.
1: I know Czech Republic is a big one sometimes,
0: Czech Republic,
1: too,
0: yes, sir.
1: But I don't know. I know the main thing, I mean, this even goes back way back, but London or the UK in general has been a real competitor in terms of, you know, production jobs, people working on sets. I mean, that goes back to, you know, The Shining and Empire sure. Strikes Back. I mean, exactly. It's been their way for a long time. But so all of this is sort of highlighting the issue. How is Los Angeles and California going to compete with these different places that just offer a lot of tax incentives or tax credits?
0: You can do it so much more cheaply overseas. What, no matter what, you got a movie. It could be a TV show. It could be, you know, no, I mean, nobody shoots anything hardly in Los Angeles, which as we alluded to, it's just crippled the film crew situation there. These people that have always, that had always hoped to make a living on that in that city, have to move to Toronto or Vancouver or London or someplace else to get any work.
1: And Atlanta was a big one for a while, but then a lot of those jobs went to the UK, I believe. So it's not just California; it's the United States in general. But
0: weren't the Avengers movies shot in Atlanta?
1: I know Infinity War was a good chunk of that was done over there. Yeah. I think Stranger Things also. I saw a Georgia credit. I think at the end of it, so they have. But we're in a place where those things need to be reevaluated quite heavily.
0: Right. Let's try to squeeze in a couple more in this segment. What else is going on?
1: One fun thing. I don't know much more about it beyond this. I've listened to a little bit of the album, but the comedian Eric Andre released an album recently called Film Scores for Films That Don't Exist.
0: Okay.
1: And he collaborated with another composer. I'll pull that name up here. But suffice it to say, the guy apparently was played I think cello or double bass or stringed instrument at Juilliard. I believe he was going to be a musician, but from what I understand, he went into comedy because I don't think he believed he could make it as a musician. It was something like that. He just didn't see how he was going to make it forward in that way. He sort of went to comedy as a last resort, which is kind of a funny thing. But I've listened to a bit of the album. It's been sort of described as Ennio Morricone's Western scores. Mm-hmm. But the other one was that I read was it's like if Bugs Bunny was conducting, but he had a stick of dynamite as the baton.
0: Wow.
1: So it's kind of, and you hear it, it's crazy.
0: Wow.
1: I just want to highlight that.
0: And what's the name of all this again?
1: Film Scores for Films That Don't Exist. It's an album. I think it's like 6 or 7 songs. Very interesting to listen to, but I wanted to highlight
0: that. Just the concept's kind of funny.
1: It is funny. What's another fun one here that we can look at? Sebastian Stan is going to be playing Two-Face in the Matt Reeves Batman Part 2.
0: I'm so happy to hear that. I don't know what happened at Marvel with him. Seemed to me like my perception is that he just kind of dropped off the map there for a while.
1: Yeah, he was playing, what, Winter Soldier?
0: Mm-hmm, Bucky Barnes.
1: He was Bucky Barnes, and then in the films, they gave it to Anthony Mackie's character, and he was going to be the next Captain America. They did a whole show with that, and he worked together with Winter Soldier, Bucky Barnes. But then I have not seen Thunderbolts, actually. I know we've covered it on this show, but I did not see it. And he was part of the new Thunderbolts group with David Harbour was one of the guys in that film.
0: Mm-hmm. Well, you know, I didn't see that, so that explains part of why I did. He got past me there. But I know he was a tremendous fan favorite.
1: Oh, no. I mean, he was a kind of a beloved character, very interesting character, almost a darker foil to the Captain America character, right?
0: Right. I remember I took a picture. I had a picture of him. It was really a cool picture with him in his costume with the silver arm. And yeah. I put it on my Instagram account one time, and I almost immediately got like 4,000 likes. I mean, it was one of the biggest things that ever happened to my account. I was like, whoa, where'd that come from?
1: Oh, very cool.
0: He was really a fan favorite.
1: Yeah, he's sort of done some more independent stuff as of late, but I can't think of, besides Thunderbolts, that's probably the last thing. He, you know, it will be interesting, actually. I've sort of toyed with the idea, and we've talked off air about, you know, kind of as we get closer to Avengers and all that, kind of ramping up coverage and, like, okay, where's Marvel at and all of that.
0: Mm-hmm. Cool. We can look forward to that. All right, when we come back, we're going to talk about Passenger, a new movie that Frankie has seen. So he can educate all of us on it. I haven't seen it, but I'm looking forward to hearing about it. You're listening to The Movie Show on 950 KPRC, back after this intermission.
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0: We're back. It's the movie show on 950 KPRC. I'm John Wesley Downey with
1: Frankie Westmoreland,
0: my comrade in arms here. 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Frankie, new movie called Passenger. Who's in it? What's it about?
1: Okay, yes. It's starring Jacob Scipio, Lou LaBelle, and Melissa Leo. If you've never heard of them, you're in the same boat as me. I did not hear about these people until just now.
0: Okay.
1: And it's directed by a man named Andre Ovredal. He is a Norwegian filmmaker. He did a couple things like, I do recognize this title, although I didn't see it, The Autopsy of Jane Doe and The Last Voyage of the Demeter. That was a fairly big release a couple years ago, a horror film. But this is one, the box office so far, I think we talked about it on our unboxing, the box office, the number I'm seeing here is made 17 mil. Its budget was 15 mil, so it's done what it's needed to do. This is about a couple who they are driving out late on, you know, they are in a van. You know, the husband wants to, you know, get away from his job, and they just want to go on the road and just sort of have a good old time, right?
0: Mm-hmm.
1: As they're doing this, they come across a wreck. And they're like, what's going on here? Turns out there's some paranormal stuff going on because the girlfriend sees a older person in the distance, but kind of blinks and they're gone kind of thing.
0: Mm-hmm.
1: And this demon, as it turns out, has latched themselves onto them, and they got to figure out how they're going to stop this thing. Apparently, it's called Passenger because the character dates back to like old travelers in the U.S. and that kind of thing. There's some lore around it.
0: I see. So it's horror.
1: Yes, definitely. I've spoken very publicly on the show. I'm not really a horror guy, but you know, I'm able to get through it. I'm able to kind of cuss my hands over my ears and kind of duck my head down and get through the thing so I can review it for y'all. But but you know, it had some interesting ideas in it. I will say that they have a thing with I think Saint Christopher apparently was the saint of traveling. I'm not familiar with this at all, but it sort of ties in. There's a rosary that they use that kind of stops the demon at one point, and that's sort of the key to maybe how we can stop this thing that has no one has been able to stop before, and they've been around for hundreds of years. So it's kind of interesting, the relationship and how it develops over time. Is okay. The writing's okay. It's a little too literary.
0: Okay.
1: You know what I mean?
0: Yeah.
1: But okay. It's all right.
0: All right. I'm going to ask a really pedantic question.
1: Please.
0: A pedestrian question, if you prefer. The kind of thing that somebody who's never done an interview before would ask. Are there jump scares in it?
1: Many. Many, many, many. And, you know, I'll pop off a little bit. That's kind of why I don't like horror. I think it's kind of cheap. I'm sorry if you like it. That's how I feel. Glad everyone knows that now. But to me, even though you're operating in that, I thought what they were doing with the relationship between the girl and the guy was interesting enough. Although one thing that also is in a lot of horror films that plagues this one is, you know, she knows more about this demon, or she learns later it's a demon, but she knows kind of things about it. But she doesn't tell the boyfriend until a little later. Like, one of the things being...
0: Well, so you immediately wonder, well, why she didn't do that?
1: Correct. It's like they're a little stupid,
0: right?
1: But she's smart, so which is it? You know? Because the thing I'll... The example
0: Make up your mind, screenwriter.
1: Right. The example I'll give is she learns early on from a lady she meets at a thing called Burning Van.
0: Right.
1: That if you encounter this, don't stop at night. You know, keep going. And what do they do in the next couple scenes? They stop on the side of the road in the middle of the night. And so it's like she knows this, but she's not telling him until the demon appears and they're like, oh, she said something about it. Like, why wouldn't she say that before? It
0: makes you scratch your head.
1: Yeah. So I'm being hard on the thing.
0: It's like, don't open that door.
1: Yeah, exactly. Or just, one thing that is interesting that the little Wikipedia page is reminding me is in that scene where they stop for the night and they shouldn't have, she should have told him. They watch Roman Holiday.
0: Okay.
1: They go outside and they're watching it on a projector screen. Mm-hmm. And then when they're not able to see anything, the boyfriend has a flashlight, but she uses the projector. And so she's kind of moving it around. And so you see, Audrey Hepburn's face and
0: Gregory Peck.
1: Thank you. And you see their faces kind of as they move it around the trees. And so it's an interesting visual. But it's an excuse for the visual, you know. But it's not bad. It's kind of a cool idea.
0: Okay. In an interest of trying to keep us on track here this evening on the segments, wrapping it up, would you say this was a recommend?
1: I don't know if I can recommend it. I think you can miss this one.
0: Okay. Maybe if it shows up free late night on TV, you maybe...
1: Yeah, or if you're a horror junkie and you just got to catch it on streaming, go for it. But it was okay.
0: Okay. Okay. Okay. It gets an okay.
1: Okay, so...
0: Which is a little tepid.
1: Yeah, tepid. Okay. All right.
0: So that's our review of Passenger. Coming up, a really interesting movie that we both saw called I Love Boosters. And I did not love I Love Boosters for a lot of reasons. We'll find out what Frankie thought. We'll take a break. This is the movie show on 950 KPRC. Back after this intermission.
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0: We're back. It's the movie show on 950 KPRC. I'm John Wesley Downey.
1: And I'm Frankie Westmoreland.
0: And we're in the movie review part of the program. And we are coming up on a movie that, this is going to sound strange. I definitely did not like the movie. But oddly, I'm glad I saw it because it gives me something to chew on because all right. I have a lot to say about it. Anyway, I'm not even going to venture an attempt to try to describe this movie. I'm going to push it off on you and let you do it and just to get the ball rolling.
1: Okay, yeah, sure. Happy to do so. It is I Love Boosters. This is directed by a guy named Boots Riley. It was written by Boots Riley. Stars Kiki Palmer, Naomi Ackie, Taylor Page.
0: Yeah, and Demi Moore.
1: But yeah, so let's get into it. So it's about a group of women that are shoplifters. They call themselves the Velvet Gang. They steal these very upscale clothes, shall we say. It sort of seems like a giant chain of clothing places. I was about to say clothing restaurants. Don't eat the food. Right. Don't eat the clothes.
0: And the euphemism for shoplifters in this movie is boosters.
1: Yes, boosters. We love boosters. Maybe you don't, but we'll get into that later.
0: Right.
1: But do you love I Love Boosters? I don't know. So as we get into it, Demi Moore sort of runs this chain of places, and she realizes that this gang is behind these thefts, and she wants to try and stop them. But on the other hand, the gang meets a lady who has a little cool thing, like a teleportation device. It's like a giant, not a hula hoop.
0: It's sort of like, the transporters in Star Trek. If instead of having a platform you would step onto and having a ray come down from the ceiling, if you had one that was portable.
1: Yeah, it's almost like the closest I can think of in size is like a life raft. You know, you put it around their hip, but you hold it out, and it has like three different functions that it does.
0: Which they talk about on more than one occasion.
1: They do. They highlight that.
0: And let me help the audience out here. Imagine, if you will, and I sound like Rod Serling on the Twilight Zone. Imagine, if you will, if you're watching Back to the Future, and every 10 or 15 minutes, Doc Brown stops the movie to give you a torturous technical explanation of the flux capacitor. In other words, the exposition was a little heavy.
1: Okay, yeah. So a couple other things that I'll say before I throw it to you. This is a very stylized film. There's a lot of cool costumes, a lot of primary colors, like really bright yellows, bright greens, that kind of thing. And it's kind of a quirky little film unto itself. But the other thing too I'll highlight is as they go along, just as in the story as well, the woman that comes and has these teleporters, I think there are workers I forget where in the world they're at.
0: Asia.
1: They're in Asia, yeah.
0: That's right, because no New York movie about shoplifters is complete without a cut to the overseas situation with slave labor.
1: It's China. I just forgot where in Asia it was, but so there's this whole thing about the people that run, like Demi Moore running this fashion industry, but contrasting with these workers that, you know, are getting paid nothing and are working and all that. So the shoplifters sort of get caught up in this. And how do we help the little people, right?
0: Right.
1: So that's kind of the basics.
0: How do we as the thieves help the little people?
1: Right. Right. So yeah.
0: Noble movie.
1: Yeah. Yeah, it is.
0: He said dripping with sarcasm.
1: All right. Well, let's get into some of that sarcasm. So do you love I Love Boosters?
0: I Love Boosters is an opportunity to practice my critical skills.
1: Okay.
0: Let me fill the audience in on some behind the scenes thing. The director of this movie is a lifelong communist. And in fact, he even says in the PR material, I'm not just anti-democratic and anti-capitalism, and I'm not a socialist. I am a communist from Oakland, California. And if you start looking at this movie, if you look past all those bright colors and everything, this is a rather heavy-handed indictment of the profit motive and capitalism. And it's sort of like, well, these women are doing something wrong, but they're doing it for a good cause, so that's okay. I mean, so the movie's Jedi mind tricks didn't work on me because, you know, I'm an adult. And anyway, the question is, do you make a good movie to entertain people, or do you make a good movie to ram your political beliefs down people's throats? And this was true. It's lighthearted and kind of zany. And it has some comedic things in it and a lot of very, very bizarre things in it. But no matter what, at the core of what this guy's trying to do is express his political beliefs. Well, as we found out in the last few years, ask the people at Lucasfilm and Disney for one, and a lot of other people, that's not too good of a strategy in the entertainment world. Now, the thing is, in this case, it's that offensive message is buried in so much gunk cinematically, it doesn't leap out at you. But once you're conscious of it, you're like, wait a minute. You're making a $20 million movie backed by a capitalist film studio to get across your anti-capitalist messages? I mean, there's a lot simpler ways and a lot easier, more direct way of expressing this stuff he's trying to express than in this particular movie, which is a film professor's nightmare in terms of lean narrative. I mean,
1: sure.
0: It's something. It's something, boy. Now, weirdly, I was telling Frankie, about 1% of the movie, they do some interesting visuals and some jumps and edits and things where I went, oh, that's actually kind of creative. That's kind of nice. The problem is your movie can't run on 1%. And also something that I yearned for at a couple of times is I thought, could somebody just please bring the movie to stop for a few minutes and just give me a clear explanation of exactly what's going on and where this is going? That's a thing that bothers me when you watch a movie that's a mess like this. One of the things that becomes really glaring is it's not doing that thing which most storytelling should do, which is to give you some hint. What is the destination of this story? And you know, it ended mercifully. And I don't know, but I don't think many people were persuaded to believe in communism as a result of this ridiculous movie.
1: Well, I mean, that's interesting because to me, I didn't know any of the political, any of that going in. I just went totally blind. I just kind of knew that it creatively was kind of interesting. And I think one thing I read was swinging for the fences.
0: Creatively, I would say it was, I will say something on behalf of Neon, the production company, that, you know, people are saying nowadays movies are bland. Nobody ever takes any chances. To their credit, this highly unusual movie was an attempt to take a swing for the fences and do, you know, give the filmmaker lots of leeway to express themselves. The question is, I'm not sure that goal of his is in alignment with their desire to at least get their money back.
1: Well, I mean, to your credit, that is a good point. I mean, the budget was 20 mil, and so far the box office I'm seeing is 6 mil. So, yeah, they haven't quite gotten back to profitability yet. But, you know, it's also, you know, it may be one of the things that Neon's business model, I'm not awfully familiar with it, it is a newer film production company. I think it's under Blumhouse, actually, interestingly enough. Mm-hmm. But,
0: well, they're doing okay.
1: So, that's my point is, I guess, because it's under this larger umbrella, they may be able to take the hit, right? But I think, too, one thing I'd be interested to get into a little bit, I don't know how much more time we have here, but I know, because to me, I did feel that at points it was clear what the next thing was going to be. They sort of did have that, like, okay, we're shoplifting, but then this teleporter thing comes,

0: yeah, if you get it, it sort of, it really hits you over the head with it, doesn't it?
1: Yeah. Let me say one more thing about I love boosters, which again, I didn't. When I was researching this guy after I saw the movie, I see that he's one of these people that you run into sometimes nowadays, particularly first time or second time directors and people with enormous egos, where he's not just a film director. He's a writer, director, producer, rapper, comedian, fashion designer. He's one of these people who has like, you know, they're not just a hyphenate. They're like, you know, there's, I don't remember what all they were, but it was a whole bunch of them. And that's usually a sign of trouble because you're talking ego there. And we all know the thing about too many cooks spoiled the broth, as they say. In this case, he's all of the cooks.
0: Correct.
1: It's like he could do with a little less of himself and maybe somebody else influencing him. I think if he, having said so many negative things, I think if he did something where he was trying to be a little less crazy and just tried to do a fun, imaginative movie, like maybe something for kids, and that with a smaller budget, I think the guy might be able to do something. He has a great visual imagination.
0: He does.
1: I'll be happy to grant the guy that. You could see that.
0: But everything else, I was kind of like, okay. Like, I kind of went on for the ride, and I thought it was just kind of an interesting enough movie. But I didn't love it either, but I thought its imagination was interesting.
1: And just to repeat, I will give Neon credit. Okay. Everybody's complaining about too many bland movies nowadays. This guy comes in with this wacky script and an idea and a message he wants to get across. Well, let's see if this works.
0: So, oh, sure.
1: That's our statement on it. All right. When we come back, we're going to talk about a classic movie called Jason and the Argonauts. And the reason it's remembered so much to this day is because it features some amazing stop-motion special effects work by the legendary Ray Harryhausen. But as Frankie and I both found out, it's also a pretty good movie for other reasons as well. So we'll be back to do our classic movie of the week, Jason and the Argonauts, after this message on The Movie Show on 950 KPRC.
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4: And he would tell me that he was going to adopt me out of foster care so that I could live with him and we could be together and not have to hide.
1: They say it happened over 18 years at least four different schools at the hands of the same two men, Ronnie and Donnie Stoner. Those men, trusted educators, football coaches, and twins, are now facing more than 50 charges related to alleged child sex abuse. So why did it take so long? This is a story about a group of women who say they survived the abuse, who took matters into their own hands and are still fighting for the girls they used to be.
5: 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No one ever came forward.
1: They're telling their story in a new season of Dig, coming soon from the Kentucky Center for Investigative Reporting.
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0: And we're back. And that is some of the Bernard Herrmann score from Jason and the Argonauts. Right off the bat, that's one of the things that impressed me. It's got a score by one of the greatest composers of all time of movie scores. And Frankie, being the film score expert here on the program, I'm sure he enjoyed that as well.
1: Oh, absolutely.
0: The main thing, I'll just tell you, when he brought up, hey, let's do Jason and the Argonauts, and we were both kind of inspired by this because there's some stop motion work in The Mandalorian, which we were both excited by, and it's a creative area of filmmaking that I wish they would do more of. So inspired by that, he suggested that. And my memory of it is, from being a kid, is the scenes with the stop motion skeletons and so forth, those were the ones I remember from this movie. And being a kid, I don't remember any of the other scenes, the adult stuff and so forth. So we both went back and watched it. And to my surprise, this 1963 movie, Jason and the Argonauts, is not that bad of a movie. It doesn't necessarily have to be just remembered for the special effects.
1: Oh, certainly. I think one thing I really was keen into, because of the fact that we were doing this based off of The Mandalorian and Grogu, not just the stop motion work that is in that film a little bit, but also the fact that they focus on so many creatures, you know, of different worlds and things like that. You know, the kind of thing, like a creature feature, mm-hmm. like what Ray Harryhausen was known for doing. Mm-hmm. So I thought, oh, you know, this is one of his more well-known ones, and we can highlight him a little bit here. And so I came to this. And so as I was watching it, it was cool to see the parallels, sort of the, and this is not a put down, it's a genre thing, the pulp style, which is, you know, you have your exposition and then you execute on it and you move forward kind of quickly. Pulp is an interesting style, but and maybe a little bit, this operates a little bit in that realm, but that's not a put down, it's a style thing. But the thing that I want to say here too is that this was done in, is it 1963, and watching it, some of the stuff that they were able to do, for example, there's a giant metal man called Talos, mm-hmm. that is fighting the people, you know, that are our size, but he's, you know, stories and stories above these people. And the fact that they were able to have it be pretty convincing for the 60s.
0: It's the scene in the movie that left the biggest impression on me after the skeletons.
1: Okay, yes.
0: Partly because of his demeanor, the way he was sculpted and the way he looked menacing, and yet he still had somehow some personality.
1: Right, and the thing also to keep in mind, so Ray Harryhausen, stop motion animator.
0: That's where they film one frame at a time, move the model, or the character or whatever. One picture at a time. So that when it's projected, of course, it's a smooth motion picture. But the work is astonishing.
1: Mm-hmm.
0: It holds up all these years later, and it's cool to look at.
1: It's very cool. I mean, one of the other scenes, there are these harpies that terrorize this blind man, and so Jason and his Argonauts come and help him to get rid of these harpies. They're like flying creatures. And so what they do is they kind of trap it in this these ruins. And they put these nets above it, mm-hmm. and then they drop it on them. They sort of trap them in there, and then they're, okay, let them go. And then they have the net fall down on them. But you realize, you know, they're operating with different elements, that obviously there is the big net and all these people at the top of this these ruins, and then they drop it down. But then they cut to the harpies, and they're falling down, and they're trapped. Now, that's a separate net, obviously, that they use for the stop motion. But the fact... one of the things I heard a long time ago about good visual effects, or something that I think Rob Coleman,
0: mm-hmm.
1: at ILM, was the good key to a good visual effect sometimes, or something he likes to do, is having the characters interact with the people in the scene in some way. And there's a ton of that in this film.
0: Absolutely.
1: And it's convincing work.
0: Yes, and
1: makes it more convincing.
0: Absolutely,
1: I should say.
0: You're totally right. And another thing about this, just the filmmaking in general, as opposed to the last movie we were talking about, this movie. Okay, just in case some of you have forgotten, in Jason and the Argonauts, he and his men on his ship are on a voyage to find the Golden Fleece, and that's the goal. And they're hopefully getting help from the gods, but sometimes they do, sometimes they don't. But the thing that struck me was how efficient the storytelling was. It moved on at a steady clip. It was totally clear. The delivery of the lines, these actors were quite good. They, I suspect most of them were British, well-trained stage actors. There was no flies on the acting. And, it, you know, so there were other strengths other than this amazing stop-motion animation, which I'd forgotten about or, you know, didn't remember from my childhood. But fabulous, fabulous stuff. I mean, I've seen plenty of modern-day films that could learn some lessons from Jason on the Argonauts on how to write an efficient narrative.
1: Oh, absolutely. And that's kind of, I guess, you said it much more succinctly than I did. That's what I meant by the pulp thing, is that, you know, things are very clear or that you keep it moving. You know what I mean? It's sort of, okay, we know what's happening, and then, okay, let's have things progress. And there's sort of a, not in a bad way, but it almost feels like a Lego brick set. You know, you put this piece here, and then you put this piece there, and it sort of logically follows. And I love films like this precisely because of what you're saying, because there is such a clarity.
0: And we continue to talk about Jason and the Argonauts, but we ran out of time here for the radio show. However, if you'd like to hear that discussion continued, it goes on for quite a few more minutes with Frankie and I, then get the iHeartRadio app, go to podcasts. When you get to podcasts, put in True Film Fan, and it will take you to our podcast page, and you can hear a special segment of us reviewing and praising very much the classic Jason and the Argonauts. Thanks for listening. I'm John Wesley Downey with my partner, Frankie Westmoreland. We'll be back next week with another show. Thank you for listening, and remember to give your glory to God.
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3: The president says he'll wait it out for now. Fox News, I'm Jim Ausman. Here's what's happening. President Trump wants to strengthen the terms of the proposed deal to end the war with Iran, telling Fox he's not in any rush. Fox's Max Gordon from Tel Aviv.
13: President Trump met with top aides in the Situation Room on Friday. That meeting reportedly took about 2 hours, but at the end of it, no deal was announced. The New York Times and Axios report that President Trump sent tougher terms to Iran for a peace deal in an effort to exert pressure and to speed up the process, but it's unclear what changes were made to the potential agreement. This as the Strait of Hormuz remains closed to ship traffic and the U.S. continues its blockade. And with a focus on the Middle East, President Trump has expanded the role of the U.S. ambassador to Turkey, Tom Barak, making him special envoy to both Iraq and Syria.
3: Iran's parliament speaker wrote in a post on X he doesn't trust America, quote, "We do not gain concessions through talks, but through missiles," unquote. President Trump says he isn't afraid to return to military action. Meantime, Iran's president has reportedly submitted a letter of resignation to the office of the Supreme Leader. The letter states the president and his government have been excluded from major decision making. Staying in the Middle East, Israeli troops have captured a strategic mountain topped with a crusader-built castle in southern Lebanon in the deepest incursion of the country in more than 25 years, the military reported on Sunday. The U.S. and Senegal met in a friendly match in Charlotte that's leading up to the World Cup. The U.S. won 3-2.
14: Ware continuing the run down the right side. Options in the middle. Balogun is one of them. It's Balogun!
3: That's courtesy of TNT Sports. 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
3: Demonstrations continue at the Delaney Hall Ice Center, where people are being detained or on a hunger strike. That's after a violent Saturday night.
27: They used the barricades to charge the police. They were met with direct blasts of tear gas and flashbang grenades. It took about 2 hours of a real back and forth to finally clear the streets. Dozens of canisters of tear gas fired into the air, igniting on the ground. Horses, officers on horseback were used, as well as riot police with shields, trying to push them back. Towards the end of the night, demonstrators lighting fires on the streets using placards and signs and debris to try and light those fires. Officials in New Jersey still say it's just a fraction of the protesters who are actually violent.
3: Department of Homeland Security officials deny claims of poor conditions. They say those inside are receiving 3 meals per day and clean water. Conservatives are speaking out against what they're calling the Stop Nick Shirley Act, which passed in California. The bill is meant to protect immigration service providers from harassment.
28: Why do they have to create this bill specifically for immigrant communities, immigration support services? And what Mia Bonta didn't say when she spoke in front of the assembly was it also includes health care. So we know, like Medi-Cal, for instance, there's like hundreds, there could be hundreds of billions of dollars in fraud just in Medi-Cal.
3: Nick Shirley on the Big Weekend Show on Fox. The former Prince Andrew is under investigation again, this time for an alleged encounter with a woman at a Royal Horse Festival in 2002. According to the Sunday Times, police are looking at events as they consider wider possible crimes by the former prince. It is unclear right now whether the claim was reported to the police back in 2002 or was made more recently. I'm Jim Ausman, and this is Fox News.
0: TACL.
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0: sitting in my home office last weekend, and I was just crunching away on the newsletter called The Current, which we love. And then my husband, Barry, his office is right next to mine. And suddenly I hear bellowing down the hallway, "You don't know what you're talking about. I've been working with you for hours, and I think you're just stupid. What happened to you?" So I'm like, who's he talking to?
1: You just think Ian was getting yelled at?
0: I did. And I walk in there. I'm like, what's going on? He's like, this ChatGPT. Okay. Yelling at ChatGPT.
1: Was it hallucinating? Was it contradicting itself?
0: I think everything that he told it, it had forgotten, which is so incredibly frustrating. But how about you? Do you yell at ChatGPT or anything like that?
1: Not really.
0: I don't either. Adobe released a report looking at how people actually behave when artificial intelligence gets the answer wrong. They surveyed 1,000 folks, and they found, this is a shocker, I hope you're sitting down, that men and women respond differently.
1: Men yell, women don't?
0: Yes. Men actually go all full caps lock.
1: What? Like, it matters. Like, ChatGPT is going to be like, oh, full caps, I'm so sad. It has no emotion. It has no feelings. It doesn't care. It's a computer.
0: Now, every time I read something, this, I hear you on my shoulder say, it is a toaster.
1: Exactly. It's a smart toaster, but it's a toaster.
0: You know, what did the janitor yell when he jumped out of the closet? Supplies.
1: Oh, gosh.
0: Oh, boy, this is going to be a great show. I can feel it because it's just funnier than ever, even here at the beginning. Because after all, it's called the Kim Komando Show. You can find us on over, 425 top stations from coast to coast. And it's the best. It's the biggest. It's the award-winning show about all things digital. And it's really funny how this works. Is that I'm Kim Komando, America's beloved digital goddess. And joining me here is Andrew Babinski. Hello there, Andrew.
1: Hey, Kim.
0: And just let's remind people that they can get us as a podcast wherever they get the podcast.
1: Of course.
0: But if they're more of a visual person and they want to see this beautiful purple shirt that I'm wearing.
1: It's today, very purple.
0: Thank you. Very purple.
1: YouTube.com/Kim Komando. Please go like, comment, share. Did I say subscribe? No, I didn't. But that's the most important one. Subscribe. Any single time we go live or we add a new video, you'll be notified.
0: And you would love that.
1: Yes.
0: YouTube.com/Kim Komando. 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Alrighty then, every single day of my life, rain or shine or snow, weekends, weekdays, national holidays, I always want to make sure that I know exactly what's happening in the tech space so that this way I can tell you what's going on so you can sound like the smartest person ever at dinner parties. And we're going to start with this at number one. Would you be comfortable with anyone knowing what you actually Google searched, say, over the last year?
1: Oh, yeah.
0: You'd be fine with that?
1: Of course. But I'm also not dumb. So if I'm going to do anything that is something I don't want someone to see, I have other places to go.
0: Oh, I see. Law enforcement is now using something called reverse keyword warrants. So police are now asking Google for the IP addresses of everyone who searched a specific phrase. So instead of like finding the person and then getting their Google searches, they're doing it the opposite way. Here's a real example. A house fire in Colorado killed someone. Police asked Google for the IP addresses of everyone who searched that home's address over a 15-day window. 61 searches, 8 accounts, 3 teenage suspects were identified. Now, Google says it can hand over your information when there's a good faith belief that it's legally necessary. That's the translation. If a judge signs off, your search history just isn't yours anymore.
1: Would you be surprised to know that in the last 15 days, someone searched your address 61 times?
0: Yes.
1: I would be shocked. Yes. I would guess that number is zero. And I'm sure this family whose house caught on fire would thought it would be zero too. But, or one, the person who set it on fire. But 61 is a lot.
0: That's a lot. I think 5 is a lot.
1: Yeah, exactly.
0: 61 means like we really are zeroing in on something. But also on the crime case, back in 1982, a 13-year-old girl by the name of Sarah Greer was walking home from her friend's house in Cloverdale, California. She never made it. Her body was found the next morning, and even though investigators found DNA on her clothing, there was no match in the system. So the case has remained cold for decades. So fast forward, the Cloverdale police teamed up with a cold case firm to try something new. You know how everybody uses 23andMe to find their relatives?
1: Mm-hmm.
0: Well, everybody but me. Did right. you ever use it?
1: Nope.
0: Me neither. As I always told people, do not do that. You never know where the data is going to come.
1: I also don't want to know if I have any other bonus children. I'm good being ignorance bliss, okay?
0: You know, that's totally what's happening, though.
1: Yeah, people are finding lost family members, siblings they didn't even know existed.
0: Well, they used a version of this DNA database, and they found that the suspect list was down to 4 brothers. And they didn't know which of the 4 brothers did it. So the FBI started a surveillance operation on one of the brothers, James Unick, who was living about 100 miles away in a town called Willows. They literally sat and watched him. Finally, when he was out, he finished a cigarette and then tossed the butt on the ground. Bingo. They had the DNA, right? Perfect match. After 44 years of waiting, the jury found him guilty of murder.
1: Solely based on littering.
0: Yes.
1: If that guy was a clean freak, he'd still be at large.
0: Oh, he would have messed up.
1: Somehow. Taking a drink out of a soda can, something like that.
0: Let's see. FBI has a warning that if you're using a router, say, from the first term of President Obama, it is time for you to get rid of it.
1: Okay.
0: About 2010.
1: That's a good way to judge it.
0: Okay. Because it's not being updated anymore. So the FBI, they put out this big warning. They listed all kinds of Linksys models. So just know if you have a 2010 router, it's time for it to go.
1: Now, let me ask you a question.
0: Yes.
1: And I'm going to do a little bit of my own investigating here. This is my own IT call. If I have a router that's that old, but I have it hooked into a mesh network that's newer, am I safe?
0: No.
1: Let me rephrase that. Do you have a new router I can steal from the office?
0: Get this. You use Apple News?
1: No.
0: Why not?
1: Because I go other places for my news.
0: See, I use Apple News. I do. I like to use it. A study found that Apple News featured 0 articles from right-leaning outlets in its top stories for all of January. Not
1: 0?
0: 0 out of 620 articles. FTC chairman.
1: That's not a coincidence, Kim Commando.
0: You don't think?
1: No.
0: You know, so that's why sometimes I'm like, I can't find anything. There's nothing new. I can't find anything to read. The FTC told Tim Cook to review the algorithm and to fix it. So whether you lean left, right, or nowhere, or somewhere in between, the bigger story is that Apple is picking what news that you see.
1: What is the goal? Is the goal to be 50-50 or at least bring a little bit in from the opposite side?
0: I would like 50-50.
1: Okay. How about go neutral?
0: Yes.
1: How about it just be news and not opinion?
0: So you go into settings, apps, and Apple News, and that's where you can set some preferences.
1: Oh, okay.
0: Finally, this. I'm going to play a little song for you. And I want you to tell me which, you know, don't think about it, because I know you like to do that. You like to think, like, I have to come up with something clever and funny to say. I just want you to listen to the music.
1: All right.
0: And then tell me, like, 3 to 5 words, what describes the music for you.
1: My eyes are closed.
0: Okay. So, what do you think?
1: All right, so the first thing that came to mind, and I don't know, I'm just being honest, was Cher for some reason.
0: Cher.
1: I don't know why. And
0: if
1: then
0: I could turn back time. time.
1: Or the Believe song where she's all auto-tuned. Yeah.
0: Okay.
1: So Cher came to mind, and then techno, and then I was thinking, when is the beat going to drop? And it never did.
0: It's not going to. This is a new genre of music called funk. P-H-O-N-K.
1: Okay.
0: Okay. That was Hinson by Sahara. Okay. They say this is the music behind Instagram Reels and TikToks.
1: It's just royalty-free music that just runs on a loop?
0: Well, it's getting really big streams. One of the biggest producers, it goes by Slaughter. So I was on Slaughter's YouTube channel looking at some of the music.
1: Of course you were.
0: So I'm like, last month he racked up 981 million streams on his songs.
1: Wow. And it's just it's like very ambiance music. It's just background music.
0: It's bigger than Bad Bunny and Taylor Swift.
1: That's huge.
0: Most of these tracks are being made by teenagers.
1: Are there any lyrics in any of them?
0: No.
1: They're all just instrumentals.
0: Yeah. So all it's right. Just kind of like you're just out there just kind of like.
1: This is like the along. Ravers version of elevator music.
0: It's wrong on so many levels.
1: How so?
0: Bum. Hey, listen.
1: Get it, elevator. Good one.
0: Hey, think about all the irreplaceable moments on your computer, your kids' photos, your important records, just years and years of work and countless memories. 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

0: 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You know, Andrew, I was just thinking about our last caller. I mean, here she is, young gal, leaving a bar. She said she was drinking way too much, right? And then this guy with glasses records her strictly for social media content.
1: And I probably came off a little too insensitive by saying, you know, there's 25 other cameras.
0: But it's true.
1: It is true, but it doesn't matter that it stinks what happened to her and what this guy did.
0: So I think this is a lesson for parents, and you've got girls, is to talk to them about it. You know, somebody's standing there and they got glasses on. You just have to assume that they're going to record something that may be embarrassing for you on social media.
1: But it's tough. She was drunk. She was in a party. I mean, she said she was not looking for a club hookup. So she was probably coming from or going to a club. It was a moment of vulnerability when you are meeting someone in public that then they use against you.
0: Yeah, but what kind of guy does this?
1: A sleazeball. That's why I said I sounded insensitive, like I'm giving this guy a pass, and I'm not. What he did was awful.
0: Gosh. You know, how do you sleep at night? Just knowing that they don't care.
1: No, they don't. Like I said, he was trying to get kicks. He did this for clicks intentionally.
0: Douglas in Indianapolis, glad to have you with us. What's going on, Doug?
2: Hi, it's good to talk to you. I have a round barn. It was originally a dairy barn that my great

0: grandfather built in 1908.
1: Wow, that is awesome. That is crazy.
0: Yeah, and there are not that many left. There used to be, I don't know, 200 or 300 in Indiana, and now there's less than, I think, 80. But anyway, I have been in the process of restoring this barn for the last 25 years since my father passed. I'm the fourth generation that has owned the barn. And my wife and I, we have replaced about 80% of the siding, and I've done some foundation work. But I need to put a new roof on it, and it's a huge barn, and it's going to be like 60,000 plus just to put a roof on the barn. And windows need replaced, and I need to build some new sliding doors, and they're very large doors. But I was wondering what AI apps or programs that I could use to help me figure out how to fund this, like a fundraising campaign, something that would guide me in this direction.
1: Yeah, are you still? Do you use the barn?
0: It's not in use. I mean, originally it was a dairy barn. We have used it for storage. But now in the past, I have given tours through the barn from kids that came out from Muncie, Indiana is where I'm at. But from schools there, they would ride their bikes out on the trail. Their teachers would bring them out, and I would give them a tour through the barn and explain, you know, the original purpose of the barn, that type of thing.
1: Would it ever make a good, like, event venue?
0: Oh, yes, and that's what we were thinking of, maybe a, like a farmer's market or a social venue, antique flea market type venue. We have about 3 acres of grass around the barn, of pasture, not actually pasture, but I mow it with my lawnmower, but car shows, that type of thing.
1: That's awesome. That's incredible. Well, you know, just about any of the AI chatbots will help, whether it's Gemini or Claude or ChatGPT, depending upon which one. You know, they all have their day. I've noticed that Gemini is pretty lame lately. Gemini was really good. Now it's not. ChatGPT with the new version 5.2 seems to be stepping it up. Claude is really, for me right now, I think it's my favorite. I think it really does have the edge over the other ones. So, but once you start using this, what you need to do is to tell the chatbot, whichever one you select. I would probably go with ChatGPT first for your use, and tell it exactly everything about the barn, the history of the barn, and how it was used as a dairy farm. And then you need to tell it, I need you to be a historic preservation expert. Okay. Now, that's the thing that a lot of people miss when they're using AI, is they don't give it a role. They just ask a question, and then they get something that looks like a toaster manual instead of something that's very specific for them. And so if you tell AI what role that it needs to be, whether it's an HR professional, a social media manager, an email marketing expert, whatever it is. But in this case, we're going to say a historic preservation expert. And then maybe you want to start looking for some grants, the National Register of Historic Places, the Rural Development Grants, the Preservation Alliance. There's also federal historic tax credits that you may be able to tap into. And the when you start looking at AI, that's where you want to say, write me a list of every grant, tax credit, funding source available for historic agricultural building preservation. And then you take it to the next level, Doug, as you say, help me fill out each and every one of these applications.
0: Oh, okay.
1: And this is also something that would be really cool for, what do you think, doing a little cat cut for TikTok?
2: Right.
1: And talking about this?
2: If this is actually perfect for something like TikTok. I'm sure there's barn talk out there somewhere where people who love barns. But if you're going to start a TikTok account, the best advice I was ever given is that you want to open 4 new accounts. And it could be the Round Barn. It could be Round Barn Indiana. It could be Doug's Barn. 4 different accounts with 4 different names. And then you make 3 intro videos. explaining the barn, and maybe a second video that talks about the feature, or and a third video that talks about the history. And then you post those on all four of those accounts at the same time and wait for one of the four to get traction. And once that one gets traction, you close the other three, and that's the one you continue on.
1: Yeah, that's interesting. So how do you differentiate? Do you differentiate anything other than just the title?
2: Nothing. Because wow, all you're doing is you're increasing your odds of the algorithm catching you and pushing you onto the For You pages or to the people who are interested in farms and barns. Because you're giving yourself now, you know, 75% more chance of actually gaining an audience than just having that one account.
1: You know, I think that's smart. So what do you think about all that, Doug?
0: That sounds great. I know there are, on Facebook, there are two or three, like the U.S., the Barns of America and Barns of Indiana, that type of thing. And people come and they'll take pictures and they'll post a little note, that type of thing. But I never thought about doing something on TikTok.
1: Yeah, and that would also be, I'm sure you've seen any type of venue, there's always that backdrop where people can take photos and videos in front of. I mean, I was, when you were talking about the barn, I thought, gosh, you know, what a great wedding venue.
2: Yeah.
1: I mean, we really, and then you talked about car shows. I mean, there's all kinds
2: of hoedowns. I don't know a good place to have a hoedown, Doug.
1: Where should we go for that hoedown, Andrew?
2: Oh, the round barn. Sure. I saw it on TikTok.
1: We all want to go to the round barn on TikTok. That's what we want to do. When you get it up and running, Doug, give us a call because, hey, we might want to come up and check it out. Blaze in Seattle, Washington. Hi, Blaze.
3: Hi, Kim.
1: Welcome.
3: There's only one person that I would like to ask this digital question, and it involves wanting to know a program or an app or a device that my daughters can record their school notes from index cards and then be able to play them back anywhere they happen to be studying. Now, I used to do this with a cassette recorder and played it back on a Walkman, but that is not possible anymore. What would you recommend? Yeah, I'm dating myself.
1: Andrew, do you remember index cards? What do those look like again, Andrew, those index cards?
2: I have no idea. I'm way too young to remember those.
3: Well, maybe there is a digital version of the 6x4 index card.
1: Okay, so the whole idea is that you want to have the kids create a way for them to study and remember facts and figures.
3: Yeah.
1: Okay.
3: Yes.
1: You know, luckily there are apps and there are digital ways that you can do this that don't involve a cassette tape.
3: Yeah. Thank you.
2: But you can still make a mixtape for us if you want.
1: You know, I was just thinking about, remember when Frankie was in the studio?
2: Oh, yeah, I didn't even know what a mixtape was. Yes.
1: Yeah, we had this guy working cameras, and Andrew and I were talking about mixtapes. And this kid, The kid looking at us, he's like going like, What is that?
2: You recorded songs off the radio in real time?
1: I mean,
3: wow.
1: And we were like, yeah, it was like a mixtape. Like, oh, what was a cassette? And then we're all looking at each other like, yeah, we are that old.
2: Yeah, unfortunately.
1: There is an app called Quizlet. And so you might want to look at Quizlet. There's a free version. It's pretty popular with kids. You can create virtual flashcards and do audio and video and things like that. You also have on your iPhone, you have the Voice Memos app. So it's sitting right there. You record notes organized by subject. Google Keep is for Android folks. Does pretty much the same thing. So I'd probably use Quizlet, though, and then have them record the question.
3: Okay.
1: And then pause for the answer. So it gives them that chance to actually respond, right?
3: Okay.
1: So you have that virtual thing of flipping over the index card.
3: Right, and allowing some time for that answer.
1: Okay, so how are you dealing with AI in the kids?
3: Oh, I think I'm a little bit detached from that as far as the technology and what they're using in school. So that would be another great question that I would have. How do I keep up with the technology that's present in school?
1: Yeah, you just have to. You just have to, and you've got to take a look at laptops and Chromebooks or whatever else that they're using. One of the studies I found is that we spent as a nation $30 billion to get rid of all the textbooks because we said we're going to give kids all of the we're going to give them Chromebooks and laptops instead. And then what they found now, that the standardized tests that are coming back right now with, you know, Gen Zers, and because all the numbers are coming in, you can't blame it on COVID either, is that their test scores on standardized tests are lower than their parents' parents. And they're blaming it on the laptops and the Chromebooks because they only spend like 20 to 30% actually doing computer work on the school devices versus everything else. Andrew, you're shaking your head and you see this.
2: They cheat all the time. I mean, you have to understand that. But the schools are doing a good job now of trying to track it. There's a lot of software. A story, one of my daughters told me that in class, they pulled up someone's assignment, said, this is obviously AI, and that they showed, since you're using our computer, on the back end, we have software that just watches everything you do. And he played back a video of her copying and pasting it from AI into the assignment. So they're doing a good job of scaring them, but it's true. I mean, they'll find workarounds. They'll use ChatGPT on their Apple Watch because that can't be tracked. They, whatever they do, whatever way they can find around it, they will.
1: Okay, we all had workarounds. Okay, please, give me one of your workarounds when you were a kid.
3: Encyclopedia. So it's a different version of cut and paste, I suppose.
1: Yes.
2: I just sat next to the smart girl.
1: You know what? There was always that.
2: Oh, no. I'm sitting next to smart girl.
1: I mean,
2: I can look over on her paper.
1: Yeah, you know, when I was going through computer science class, I was the only female. And people would always ask me, like, that must be so hard for you to be the only female. And I'm like, oh, no, I'm like the only blonde in this sea of men. It's fabulous.
2: I got the pick of the litter.
1: This is great. And if you sit in the first row, that's where you get the really smart guys. I figure it out. Blaze, thanks for your call today. All right, let's switch gears just a little bit. You know, I love going outside, but I still need a lot of time to relax. And so whether I'm out walking the dogs, I'm on a hike, or just taking a breather, I like to tune out the noise and stay super focused. And that's where my Raycon Everyday Earbuds Classic comes in. And I use mine all the time, when I'm working, when I'm traveling, when I'm on my Peloton tread, when I'm catching up on podcasts. They really are my go-to. The sound is fantastic. It has active noise cancellation. So this way you can block out distractions when you need to. And this is kind of interesting. It has something called multi-point connectivity. It lets you pair with two devices at once. 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All right. Almost all Fortune 500 companies now are using AI to screen candidates before a human ever sees your face. So here's what happens: that you answer questions on camera, and then an AI algorithm will score your clarity, structure, and whether or not you're making sense. So the trick to beating all this is to role play with your favorite AI chatbot first and, you know, tell it to ask you questions and be tough. And now a real recruiter will watch these videos. So you want to look sharp. Make sure that your background is not a total disaster either, because, yeah, AI will be looking at that too. All right. Still to come, we have more of your phone calls here on the Kim Komando Show. I was in Santa Barbara last week, just 45 miles from Vandenberg Space Force Base, where I watched 24 Starlink satellites launch on a Falcon 9 rocket. I literally stopped in my tracks. I'm Kim Komando for NetSuite. 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We're blowing past that. 10,000 Starlink satellites orbit right now, roughly 250 miles above our heads. SpaceX isn't the only player. 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Dead zones gone. Weak signals in the middle of nowhere. History. Very soon, no matter where you are on this planet, you'll have full bars. 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
7: Iran's president looking to resign. I'm Ted Lindner, Fox News. The president of Iran is reportedly asked to resign today. Reports say that Masoud Pezeshkian told the Supreme Leader's office he's been shut out from major decision-making. This is President Trump is pushing for changes to the proposed deal with Iran to reopen the strait, extend the ceasefire, and resume nuclear talks.
8: The New York Times and Axios report that President Trump sent tougher terms to Iran for a peace deal in an effort to exert pressure and to speed up the process, but it's unclear what changes were made to the potential agreement. This as the Strait of Hormuz remains closed to ship traffic and the U.S. continues its blockade.
7: Fox Business's Max Gordon in Tel Aviv. The city of Newark is stepping up measures to deal with violent protests at an ICE detention center. Fox's Steve Harrigan with more.
9: We've seen a week, really, of steady violence at night, usually after dark. We see preparations once again in effect for a possible fight between police and protesters, so it still looks cloudy. As far as the security here goes, in front of this detention center, it is being controlled now by Newark police, not ICE agents. That's something the governor made clear just a short time ago. And we did see violence overnight. Once again, protesters refusing to disperse. They were hit with tear gas and stun grenades. They were lobbing things at some of the police officers as well. So there was some heavy violence overnight. Several people arrested.
7: Governor Mikey Sherrill claims out-of-state groups are inflaming tensions. And a United Airlines flight to Spain had to turn around mid-flight and return to Newark yesterday after Bluetooth device's name sparked a security scare. Happened after a teenager reportedly renamed his Fitbit Bomb, triggering a scare when the name appeared on board Bluetooth devices. The plane returning safely to Newark. Passengers evacuated. Security teams swept the plane and the flight later resumed. 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
7: Ukrainian President Zelensky says he's still waiting on a response to a letter he sent to Congress and President Trump about the weapons his country needs.
12: President Zelensky's letter is seeking help in bolstering air defenses, particularly anti-ballistic missiles, of which he said Ukraine counts almost exclusively on America to provide. On CBS Face the Nation, Zelensky said delivery of weapons isn't keeping up with threats Ukraine faces.
13: This is very important. We need to increase the production.
12: In his letter, he also urged the United States to remain engaged. Gernal Scott, Fox News.
7: Crews in Washington State have recovered the bodies of all nine missing workers after last week's chemical tank implosion at a paper mill. A tank used in paper production ruptured, killing 11 people at the Longview facility. President Trump planned to headline the opening ceremony for the Great American State Fair on June 24th after so many musical performers dropped out over political concerns. The Freedom 250 concert on the National Mall will kick off the country's 250th birthday celebration. More on this from Fox's Michelle Polino.
14: President Trump saying in part on Truth Social that these artists are getting the yips and that he would replace these highly paid third-rate artists. Over the last few days, over half the artists on the bill have canceled their appearance, including Bret Michaels, Martina McBride, Morris Day, The Commodores, Young MC. However, Vanilla Ice is still on the bill. He took to his Instagram to support the event.
15: I'm honored, man. This is going to be epic.
14: Milli Vanilli frontman Rob Moravan said he is still performing, as is CNC Music Factory and Flo Rida. Michelle Polino, Fox News.
7: The State Fair will run from June 25th through July 10th. And a new ranking reveals the best cities in America to raise a family. Financial site WallaHub comparing cities across the country. Topping the list, Fremont, California, followed by Overland Park, Kansas. Third place came to Irvine, California. At the other end of the rankings, WallaHub says Detroit landed at the bottom as the toughest big city to raise a family. I'm Ted Lindner. This is Fox News.
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19: 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In the car, at the gym, on the couch, while people are walking their dogs. 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

0: Look, you can spend 20 minutes reading tech news from 10 different sites, or you can let me do it for you. And that's The Current. 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All right, Paul in Austin, Texas. We're going to start with you right now, sir. What's going on?
1: Hi there. Hey, thank you for having me. I am, well, new to the show. I have The Current for a long time, and two recent things, Tech Junk, of which I am sure I'm a major holder, and cleaning up your phone memory, which my phone has been screaming, so it's probably time
0: screaming.
1: To do that. So thank you.
0: Paul, I'm drowning. I'm dying here. Paul, help me.
1: Well, no, I always thought tech stuff was alive and it did what it wanted anyway, so that's a whole thing.
0: Well, it may not have been in the past, but it sure is now with AI, I'll tell you that.
1: You're right. But the reason I'm calling is about a trip we're going to be taking to China, and my kids, who are in the tech world, turned to us and said, you need a burner phone, and my hyper-intelligent remark was, huh? So we dug into it a little bit, found the articles in the Wall Street Journal and other credible sources, talked to people who I think are knowledgeable in tech and travel, and they were 50-50, you do, you don't.
0: Well, the thing about going when you're going to China and you're bringing your tech is that you just have to assume that whatever you have on your phone, and this happened to a friend of mine quite recently, is that she actually sent me the video. She plugged in her laptop in the hotel's, she just connected to the hotel Wi-Fi in Beijing. And then all of a sudden her laptop started making all these noises and it got hot to the touch. They were just taking a full copy of everything on the hard drive, just in the hotel.
2: I think someone does need a burner phone then.
0: What I would recommend on the safe side is that you do get a burner phone. And you can still bring your phone, but don't connect it to anything if you want to just use it as a camera. So this way you have all the photos that way. But when you start talking about burner phones, look at like a track phone from Motorola, like $30-$40 at Walmart. AT&T has a prepaid Motivate Max, again, the same price, as well as Straight Talk has a Samsung. And then from there, you buy an international data plan. And so if you ever need a phone to make a phone call or to do anything, get maps, you're going to be using the burner phone and not the phone that the communist China are going to be. Can I use that word again?
2: Communist?
0: No, sucking all the data off.
2: Oh, that's the technical term. It's now in the vocabulary of this radio show.
0: That's it. 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

0: 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Let's see, moments away from a really frightening story about how a hotel room key could be turning on hidden cameras inside the hotel room just by you putting the key in. God, what a crazy world we are in.
1: Where is it safe to stay?
0: I just
1: can't go to an Airbnb, can't go to a hotel. Guess what, Uncle Charlie? I'm coming over.
0: I need your couch. Karen in Atlanta, Georgia, you're up next. Hi there, Karen.
2: Hey, Kim. Thanks for taking my call. Love your show. I'm a real estate agent, and I have a lady who wants to list her house. Her husband died in December, and she has found a new boyfriend through a grief group she was on online. And they're making plans to move in together and do all this stuff. And he works on an oil rig out in the ocean, and he was coming down for Valentine's Day, but something broke on the ship, and he has to stay and fix it.
0: Yeah.
2: And so it's just like screaming every red flag in the world. This is a scam. This is a scam. This is a scam. And it's like, you can't. I talked to her niece and she says, yeah, we think it's a scam, but we don't know.
0: It's a scam. It's a scam.
1: Is the only reason she's selling her house because of this new
0: does he need
1: lover?
0: Money?
2: Yes. And I think, you know, he's like super rich, but he only needs $70,000 to finish paying for their new house. And I think that's why she's selling her old house so she can start a new life with this man.
1: Let her give a cent to this guy.
0: How much has she already given him? Do you know?
2: See, I don't know. I asked her, this sounds too good to be true. I said, are you sure this is not a scam? She goes, oh, I've checked him out. But I don't think she's checked him out because it's just too good to be true. Okay. It's all the red flags.
0: And so.

0: All right, I have a little bit of an ask here, and so let's talk about it. You know, wherever you get your podcasts, you can get the Kim Komando Show. Now, for some reason, you are not leaving me a nice 5-star positive review wherever you get your podcasts. And that needs to change pronto. It does. Because, see, here's what happens. You have all these algorithms that are controlling podcasts. Do you know how many podcasts are out there right now? Like 4 million podcasts. 4 million. It's nutso. So wherever you get your podcasts, the algorithms will kind of determine what podcast to show to other people. Now, the algorithms are based on positive reviews and traffic. So if you're like, oh, if you like this, then somebody else will like this. So that's why you hear me say, please, please, please, you know, if I have to go spin a sign on the corner, I'll do that. Yes, I will. Well, maybe I won't, but it sounded like I should be able to do that. Just wherever you get your podcast, just leave a nice 5-star review. Say some good words, because again, that helps trick the algorithms, and then more people will know about the Kim Komando Show podcast, which is exactly what we need. All righty then. So what do you say, Andrew? Phone calls?
1: I think that's our job.
0: Oh, thank you. Michael in Tacoma, Washington. Hello there, Michael. What's happening with you?
2: Oh, hi. Thanks for taking my question, Kim. I really appreciate it.
0: You betcha. What's going on?
2: I've got a question for Amazon. I used a fair amount of stuff from Amazon. I ordered some gardening products a couple weeks back, and then I got a... we're delayed in shipping, and you know, it's no big deal. It's still with winter out here, and so I waited, and the products came in. I ordered three gardening beds and then a dog bed for it, and they all came in. One thing, I ordered everything together. I got one day. A few days later, I got the next one. Finally, a couple days ago, I got the last one. Now, last night, overnight, I got texts that I was getting refunds for everything I ordered, and I don't, you know, I got the products, I don't need the refunds, but I don't know how to get hold of Amazon to actually refund or tell them, no, I don't owe refunds.
1: Michael,
2: I actually got the products.
1: Michael, are you calling us just to brag?
2: No.
0: Okay.
2: Because eventually they're going to figure it out, and then we've got to.
1: No.
0: Okay. You know what? I've never got a text about a refund from Amazon.
1: Never.
0: Never. So that's a big fat classic phishing scam setup right there. So if
2: it came from the same apparent things from Amazon, is this going to hold the whole thing going to be a scam?
0: I would not trust Amazon saying that we were sorry and here's a text or anything. What I would do is I go straight to my Amazon orders page and look at the order history, see what's going on. It'll say refund in process or refund enabled or something like that. But then you also have this little handy dandy chat button right there. And what's nice about the chat button, like you asked about a phone number for Amazon. No, you just go to the chat area, the chat help, and then you type in your order number, tell them what the problem is. In addition to that, there's also another button, which I love, love, love, is that it says, would you like us to call you? And you're like, yes, I would, as a matter of fact.
1: I just did this. I was at a softball game. A chair I bought on Black Friday wasn't working. Got on the chat. I don't know if I was talking to a chatbot or a real person. They gave me like 4 or 5 ways. Hey, try this, do this, do that. Didn't work. They're like, okay, here's the manufacturer form. Fill it out and we'll get you a new one.
0: Yeah, so that's where you want to go. Just go to the order page and then, or to help and then ordering. But you want to find that chat box and then just go ahead and talk to them that way. But I wouldn't trust anything that came in by a text. Mm-mm-mm. 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We have more of the show coming right up.

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1: Have you ever Googled yourself? Typed your name into ChatGPT? 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
1: 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They just tell you every airline in existence and what that fare is and if it's non-refundable and things like that.
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2: Okay.
1: So it's kind of like the back end of Google Flights without all the bells and whistles and the ads.
2: Searchable and easy to navigate?
1: Oh, yeah,
2: it is. Perfect.
1: Yeah.
2: Okay. I'm going to have to try this.
1: It's matrix.itasoftware.com. Robert in Chicago. Hello there, Robert. Welcome aboard.
3: How do you do?
1: Good. What's going on?
3: Oh, not much. Well, the reason I called, actually I emailed you and then, I'm calling now. And the question I had, I've got a grandson. He'll be a senior in high school next year, and he's seriously looking at attending Arizona State University. And I was looking at what kind of majors do you believe he should go into in order to not get excluded from the job market by AI and, in fact, take advantage of what AI might offer and what majors he should consider pursuing.
2: Now, Kim, before you go to the educational side, I do have to ask a qualifying question, Robert. Can he do a keg stand? Because if he can't,
3: sure
2: I don't know if there's a place for him at ASU.
3: I know what kegs meant when I was in college, but I'm not sure what it means now.
1: Explain what a keg stand is.
2: You would get on the keg, and then you'd go upside down, and people would hold your legs, and then you put a funnel in your mouth, and they run the keg. You know what? Actually, just talk about AI. It's okay.

0: I saw a lot of stuff like that at the Indy 500 on the infield, but...
1: Oh, ASU is a party school, my friend.
2: It is. It's a great school. What? Because it's so hot.
1: Oh, that's the reason? We have to drink. We'll get dehydrated.
2: You don't want us to get dehydrated. ASU has a fabulous computer science and software engineering school. And so if you're looking for AI, they have 11,000 students there. That would be the direction that I would point your grandson, anybody who's going to school to. They've got to learn AI. I interviewed this gal yesterday for a job here, and on her resume, it said that she was going to ASU for an MBA. I actually looked at her and said, why are you doing that?
1: Well, that's comforting.
2: And she's like, what do you mean? I thought an MBA. I said, why would you just get an MBA? You're not going to be able to get a job. You have to focus on AI. Anybody with an MBA is having trouble getting a job. Data science, analytics, engineering, mechanical, robotics, cybersecurity, biometrics, health IT. You see what all the underlying scholastic curriculum includes here, Robert?
0: Yes.
2: AI.
0: Yes.
2: Okay. Nothing generic. Oh, I'm getting a business degree, a marketing degree. Oh, I love this one. An art history degree.
1: Okay. Come on. Okay. We need people to study art history.
2: Okay. Accounting. Law. No. You only want to just take AI and machine learning. That's just the way that it is.
1: This is the second straight week that you have said no one should become a lawyer. Are you 100% serious about this? We're going to need lawyers.
2: I think we will need lawyers. But... I think that you may not need lawyers the way that you needed lawyers in the past.
1: Okay.
2: Let me give you an example. I don't want to get into a lot of details, but I needed to talk to a lawyer this past week about a property that I am buying.
1: Right. We all know you're buying Disneyland. Go ahead.
2: Okay. So that's a little out of my budget. And so I was talking to a lawyer about the particulars of this acquisition. And I was explaining to said lawyer about how I wanted the acquisition to happen. And then she went on this whole tangent, whole thing. Okay. And, you know, she's charging like $600-$700 an hour.
1: Right.
2: Okay. And then she sends me this whole document back. And it's like, I'm like, no, that is not right. That is, and I'm not a lawyer. And I don't play one on the radio, and I don't want to be one. But I'm thinking to myself, this is wrong. So I plug everything she puts into ChatGPT. And I said, what do you think? Comes back, says, that lawyer's like, she don't know what you're talking about. So I kind of forwarded all of that. And I said, this is from AI. And she said, oh, okay, yeah. Okay. I'm thinking like, okay, why did I even need that?
1: Right.
2: So I think law is a fabulous thing to know. But if you're thinking that you're going to be writing contracts and doing things like that, I think that's just passe. I think you're going to be representing people. Have you seen the movie Mercy?
1: Mm-mm.
2: I only watched part of it, but it's kind of the reverse. It's that you are guilty until proven innocent. And you have to prove yourself innocent in front of AI.
1: Oh, wow. Okay.
2: And it has caught my attention. I haven't like turned it off in the first 10 minutes because it's normally like short attention span theater.
1: Give that movie an Academy Award then. If it kept her attention for 10 minutes, it's a winner.
2: Well, do you disagree?
1: I just don't know. I mean, because the last 2 weeks you said we're not going to need lawyers, but that's just because the entry level work is being eliminated. And so it's just going to be a longer time for a lawyer to become more established and get to the point where the yes. cost that they put in for their degree is going to pay off.
2: Another case in point, I have when you're in business, you have legal issues. That's mm-hmm. just the way it is. I have a conversation a couple of days with another lawyer, not about a property acquisition, about what I consider that I got screwed over. Okay. And I have done so much through AI and so much putting data into AI that it has made his job a lot easier in presenting the case. Whereas before, it would have taken him and a team of 20 people to figure out
1: right.
2: terabytes and terabytes of data.
1: Right, but at some point, the old guild is going to die off, and what are we going to do when we don't have the next generation of lawyers waiting in the wings?
2: My AI lawyer is going to talk to your AI lawyer.
1: All right, I'll see you in AI court.
2: Debbie in San Antonio, Texas. Welcome aboard, Debbie. What's happening?
3: Hey, thank you so much for taking my call. Yeah, no, I'm going to be going on a trip to Australia here soon, and I am really concerned about jack juicing and protecting myself with the latest and greatest tech as far as like the data blockers, the power packs, RFIDs.
2: So why Australia?
3: Well, my brother lives there, and I'm going to see him and escorting my mom back from Australia. She's 83, and one sibling has taken her there, and the other one, and I get to come back with her, so I get to spend some time there with my other brother, and yeah, it's going to be awesome.
1: I know that you're worried about the technical aspect of being in danger in Australia, but what you need to worry about is magpies. There are birds.
3: I'm really worried about the airline flight. I'm really worried about,
1: there are birds in Australia that protect where they live by intentionally going after people's eyes.
3: Oh my gosh.
1: And I'm not kidding.
3: That's hilarious.
1: Also, huntsman spider. Yeah. There's a rule in Australia. If the huntsman spider is smaller than your head, you let it be. Anything bigger, you have to trap and release. I wanted to go to Australia so bad. There are like 312 things that'll kill you on a daily basis in that country. I don't even know how they have a population.
2: They also have jellyfish, too.
1: Everything.
3: Yeah. Oh, yeah.
1: All right, go ahead. Back to your question.
3: We're going to have a great time over there, but I'm just, I've heard a lot about that jack juicing, and
2: let's talk a little bit about that. I mean, first of all, you can buy a little device. It's called the Port-a-Pow. I know that people make these names up. Don't look at me like, did you just say port-a-pow? Yes, I did.
3: Not a port-a-potty.
2: No. And you want not just the first or second gen, you want the third gen.
1: Sure, port-a-pow. Number three.
2: Yes. Okay. And it's like $10 on Amazon. And so if you're going to use a public charging station that you put that in, it kind of just stops any data from leaving your phone going back and forth. But the real thing is that this is a long flight, right?
3: Yes.
2: So you want to see if there are any electrical outlets, and there probably may be depending upon where you're sitting. If you're in business or first class, you're going to be able to plug in and then you'll have, everything along the way. You want to look at an Anker 737, and it's going to charge your phone four or five times. And it's about $100. So the bottom line here is that when you're traveling is that you want to bring your own cable and you want to bring your own wall adapter so that you're not relying on anybody else.
3: Got it.
2: One of the things that when you do book this flight, that the airline will say, we will have Wi-Fi the entire flight. Right?
3: Right.
2: And you're like, yes, this is going to be so great. I'm going to get so much work done. Right? Mm-hmm. But let me tell you. You're going to get up, you're going to be sitting in your seat, and you're going to get all your stuff out. You know what I'm talking about. You're going to be setting yourself up for this long flight. You got your pillow, you got your little socks, you got your water bottle, and you got your laptop, and you got your charger, and your phone, and your headphones, and you're like, I'm ready, whatever you want to bring at me for the next 10, 12 hours of my life. And then it happens. Flight attendant comes over just as you're leaving the gate, and she says, I'm sorry to tell you that the Wi-Fi is broken on this flight. And then you look at her like, what? What did you just say?
1: So you're saying have a backup plan?
2: Yes. And my backup plan, this happened to me last time I left London. And my backup plan was one really bad Nicolas Cage movie that was saved on my laptop.
1: Ooh. Which one was it? Face Off?
2: I don't know. It was the one it was the Nicolas Cage movie where he plays himself.
1: Oh, I don't know that one.
2: It was awful.
1: How many times did you get to watch it?
2: I couldn't even get through it once. I just sat there and I was like, okay.
1: I guess I'll talk to my husband is what you thought.
2: I think I'll just drink. So what you want to do is there, just make sure that you have entertainment for yourself. I'm talking about, go to Netflix, download offline movies and or wherever you get your movies. And so you have stuff to at least occupy yourself in case the Wi-Fi doesn't work. And then you're sitting there and you're like, this is a long flight. Are we there yet?
1: Wear goggles. Magpies are terrifying.
2: How big are they?
1: They're not very. They look like little crows, but they intentionally go after your eyes. There's a guy who has a YouTube channel where he bike rides through their nest every single day wearing a helmet and goggles, and you just see him fly down and just peck, peck, peck, peck, peck, peck, trying to get through his goggles.
2: Oh, that's terrifying.
1: Oh, it's so scary. It's what nightmares are made of.
2: 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You're exhausted. The kids are still playing video games, and they're yelling, "Mom, there's nothing to eat." 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I'm Kim Komando for The Current. 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
0: Let's see. Miranda in Austin, Texas. Hi, Miranda.
2: Hi, Kim. Great to talk to you.
0: Thank you so much for taking my call. So what's going on?
2: So I got an email in my Gmail from a business associate of mine with a proposal request. I'm thinking, oh, this is interesting. She's interested in doing business. So it had a PDF attachment, and when I clicked the PDF, it had one of those verify if you're human puzzles. Mm-hmm. So I did that, and then I can't remember exactly what happened after that, because this was a couple of weeks ago, but I just didn't feel right because this particular person, we have not communicated in quite a while. So I was like, you know what? Let me see if I still have her number and text her to make sure this is legit and not a scam. Well, lo and behold, she said that she got hacked. And I was like, well, how did you get hacked? And she said that she thinks that she thinks that it was a fake Google sign in from clicking a PDF. And I'm thinking, oh my God.
0: So then you clicked the PDF, and then now you've got maybe some malicious code, embedded scripts, and bad links and stuff on your system now.
2: I haven't seen any evidence that I've been hacked. I did immediately change my password. So I haven't seen anything.
0: That doesn't mean that they're lurking there. And if you changed your password on that device, guess what? They have your new password. So,
2: oh my God.
0: So that's why if you're going to change your password, you have to change it on another device so that this way they can't get back in. And so with everything that you have going on right now, you know, you got a lot of financial information. We all do on our computers, and you got your banking and everything else. Sometimes what they do is they just kind of lurk there in the background, and they, until you get all happy because you're like, ah, nothing happened to me. And then suddenly, bam, that's when they wipe you out. So what you want to do is make sure that you do a thorough scan. 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And I would change every single one of my passwords on another device, which is not a fun way to spend your day. Not at all. All right, still to come, calendar hacks are spreading here on the Kim Komando Show. 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
0: 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All right. So you get this sketchy thing on your iPhone. 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

0: people gonna probably have a problem, but you know, I'm gonna tell you like it is. That's all.
1: What it do, homebrew?
0: You know that Tom Homan guy? He's in charge of like the
1: borders are
0: getting people out of the country. Ain't supposed to be around.
1: Sort of. Yeah.
0: Now I know people got a problem with him because sometimes they just want these illegals here so bad, and sometimes they just don't like his tactics. He's too rough. He's too mean. He's done it now. Tom Homan says this morning they're gonna force feed the illegal aliens in custody if they have to, but he doesn't say who they're gonna force feed them to. We're talking gators, we're talking piranha, pythons out in the Florida Glades, or who are they gonna force feed these illegal aliens to?
1: I think foreign countries, don't you think?
0: No. They're on a hunger strike.
1: Oh.
0: He's going to force feed them food.
1: Got it. Okay.
0: No, I don't think that's what he meant. I think he's kind of, you know, fly the flag and see who salutes. Remember that?
1: What?
0: Let's talk about force feeding these things to maybe some gators or something and see if he can't get a groundswell of support behind it.
1: See, I think in this era of massive obesity globally, when someone starts going on a hunger strike, we should just let it happen.
0: But not feed the people to the animals or the lions or whatever.
1: That doesn't bother me as much.
0: You see, I'm with him, but I don't know if the rest of the country is going to be. People get a little squeamish these days.
1: You know, people all think it's bad in America, but you ever look at how bad it is in other countries, Billy Ed?
0: I don't even like to think about that.
1: All right, well, there are problems abroad.
0: I don't like to think about much.
1: In places like Sweden and England. And as a matter of fact, I'll give you one example right now. Have you guys, you probably never been to France. I guess Mr. Kenneth's probably been.
2: I have been en France. Mais oui.
1: A psychotic French banker tortured his girlfriend for 7 years, forcing her to drink his own bodily fluids, lick public toilets, and he pimped her out to nearly 500 friends, colleagues, and strangers, including days after she gave birth to his daughter. Yeah, the sickening abuse emerged as one Guglielmo Bucci, I don't know if I'm saying that right, was sentenced to 25 years in prison for torturing and raping his mother of his four children, inspired to come forward by a French woman whose husband drugged her to be raped by strangers.
0: My. What a twisted tale.
1: And these are all white people, too. This wasn't like the...
3: I knew that right off. You didn't even have to say that.
1: Well, you know, in England...
3: It's not like the French, a lot of brothers from the Caribbean islands, you know, they French, you know, but these are white French. That's the worst.
1: He testified that his ex consented and he did not think he was hurting her.
0: Yeah, she was all for it and everything, right?
1: Which almost makes it sound like it was supposed to be fun at first, and then it got carried away. Mm. But I have no idea that what it, because the whole thing sounds awful to me. I don't think I would do anything like that. It just seems gross.
0: So they're going to put him into jail.
1: It sounds like it. Yeah, he's going away to prison for a long time. And now we take you from that story.
0: I wonder if he's going to have any sort of payback in prison.
1: I don't know.
0: Yeah, you know how they do you.
1: Well, these are also French. Do they have the same rules there that we have?
0: Probably.
1: And now we take you from France to the other side of the tunnel. Is that what they call it?
0: They do call it that.
1: Over to England there.
0: It's a tunnel.
1: This involves a horrible woman, a sex-obsessed prison warden, who was filmed romping with an inmate in his cell. That's how they talk in England.
0: They were romping.
1: Has said under trial she is incredibly embarrassed and regrets the decision that saw her spending her own time behind bars.
3: Oh, my bad. Yeah, now that I look back at that, probably was a bad idea.
1: Meet Linda De Souza Abreu, a married mom and OnlyFans creator, went viral for having sex with burglar Linton Weirich, age 39, in his cell in a jail in South London.
0: That's the warden?
1: Yeah.
0: The one we're looking at right there?
1: Bro, it's crazy, right? Describe what we're looking at, Billy Ed.
0: Well, she's a big, round girl. She's very very rounded with the giant curves upstairs and down.
1: See, when he says rounded, I think some people in their minds are thinking obese.
0: She's just very, very curvaceous, voluptuous.
1: It's more of a Kardashian look, isn't it?
0: I could see that, yeah.
1: Yeah, thick, but not like obese, but not certainly not skinny. Anyway, she's been arrested. She went on trial. She said, I had sex with someone I shouldn't have had sex with. I had an inappropriate relationship, but I didn't do anything else. She said of texting the convict on a phone he had illegally smuggled into the lockup. So it sounds like something else did happen.
0: Yeah.
1: This woman, who had earlier gushed on UK TV about how much she loves sex, said she wants to turn her life around and focus on being a mom. Imagine being her kid.
0: You know, that's not the kind of England that a lot of people are familiar with, and the political, social changes that have swept across England in the last 20 years. I don't think that's the kind of person that's going to get jail time.
1: Well, it sounds like she's getting a little, but
0: until the new ruling factors take over.
1: In addition to being a prison warden and OnlyFans creator, which makes her both a porn star and a business owner of sorts, she's also a personal trainer who says she had sex a few times inside the Category B lockup. I don't know what that means. Minimum prison, middle prison. I don't know.
0: The gym at the prison. She's a trainer.
1: Yeah, she recorded having sex with an inmate known as Sharky. Sharky.
0: Mm-hmm.
1: That's a cool nickname to have as an inmate, apparently. Look, there's even photo and video of them in the jail cell going.
0: What do you think your nickname will be in prison, Kenny?
1: What in your hypothetical question am I going to prison for?
3: Oh, well, what have you done so far?
1: Gunner Strongarm would be my name.
3: No, what have you done that would lead you to prison?
1: Well, I don't think
3: if you found out, you know, if people found out what you did.
1: I'm trying to answer your question. I don't think they give you jail time for jaywalking.
0: He's trying to get you to confess to something.
1: They don't even put people in jail for violent crimes anymore. What could I have done?
3: Come on, I'm pretty sure you've done something.
1: What, fishing without a license?
3: Did you do that?
1: What did you do, Billyhead?
3: I ain't done nothing. I'm staying out of jail.
1: There's a Tallarico supporter on social media today. You just reminded me of something. Who's getting mad at hunters. He said, how dare he was mad at, Jackson Dart went out and shot a mountain lion. Well, as it turns out, mountain lion hunting is not only legal, but necessary in at least 12 states, according to my research.
3: Damn straight. Now, the mountain lion comes down out of the mountains and grabs up one of your kids and runs off with it. You're going to wish somebody had hunted that dang mountain lion, ain't you?
1: The guy that was making the point is this social media influencer from Austin named Jared. It doesn't matter what his last name is. You never heard of him. And he was making, he's like, I'm a manly macho Democrat. I hunt duck and deer, but I would never shoot a mountain lion. Now, let me ask you a question, because I'm not a hunter, Billyhead. Not that I have an ethical problem with it. I just live in the city. Is there an ethical difference? A moral difference between shooting the duck or shooting the mountain lion?
3: Well, there's a difference going like bear hunting and cow hunting. If you go shoot a duck or something that won't hurt you, go shoot a cow.
1: Well, don't they call that culling the herd?
3: Like
1: they do. If it's a conservation effort, if there's too many mountain lions in Montana this season.
3: And there are.
1: Doesn't somebody need to go shoot them so they don't kill all the livestock or the... You know, because I just don't understand your moral superiority, your virtue signaling. I would shoot a duck, but I would never shoot a mountain lion.
3: That's because they ain't right in the head. Don't try to understand. That just means you're wasting your time.
1: I think it has more to do with skill level than moral superiority. I got to think shooting a deer is probably a smidgen easier than shooting a mountain lion, but I'm just guessing.
3: Chances are the deer won't kill you. Now, you get a pretty angry buck in the rut, and he's going after you with them antlers.
1: To your point, I guess shooting the mountain lion's more morally righteous than shooting a duck. That's never going to hurt you.
3: Yeah, they're protecting the rest of us.
1: Wow, what a coward he is to shoot those innocent ducks. Not that we care.
0: Nah, really.
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0: brought up the kiddos a minute ago. The kids are either out of school or they're about to get out, depending on where they go. And Blake just wants you to know, just because kids are out of school don't mean they ain't learning nothing. He said he's got his kids sitting around the breakfast table this morning, and they're tuned in and taking notes.
1: My man.
0: To the Walton & Johnson Summer School Program.
1: I love that idea.
0: That is a thing we do here every year. It's a seasonal offering for free. We you know, the app is free. You know, we let you email us for free. You know, you can call. We wouldn't recommend it, but it's a free call. And now, free summer school programming.
1: Yeah, and we've even got a summer school theme song for some of our older listeners. Maybe you've heard it before.
2: Are you ready for the summer?
0: That's a catchy tune.
2: Are you ready?
0: Are you ready for some learning, kids?
1: Back in the early 80s, Bill Murray starred in a fun family kids comedy where he had sex with a lot of topless chicks. It was a different time back then. They wanted kids to go see the movie Meatballs, kind of like they wanted them to go see Caddyshack, but it wasn't really a kids movie.
0: No,
1: was it?
0: It was not. It had kids in it. Some very mature subject matter was involved.
1: Speaking of a mature subject matter, let's meet the new opponent the Democrats have offered up to take down the Texas Republican establishment. Meet James Tallarico. He thinks the American flag is complicated.
3: I think the Confederate flag is a symbol of treason and terrorism, but the American flag is such a complicated symbol for most of us, and in many ways, like Jesus, like the cross, it's been co-opted and in some ways its true meaning has been betrayed.
1: Wow.
0: Is he saying Jesus is also complicated?
1: That's what he's saying.
0: Yeah, okay. The flag and Jesus and Christianity, and it's also complicated. Why don't we just go with something else instead?
1: James Tallarico used to be a school teacher, and he would give out his phone number to the students and tell them they could call him anytime they were having a problem, that he'd be happy to hear from them. Now, he did an interview a while back with this blonde lady, and they're sitting there, there's a traditional podcast kind of setup, and they asked James, what he loved the most.
4: Something that you love that's not family or friends.
5: I'm just saying this because it's on my mind. The trans children who showed up yesterday at the state capitol.
0: Mm. not even close to pandering. Why would anybody even suggest that was pandering to a certain group of voters?
1: Now, Tallarico's supporters are all over social media today, posting photos of him eating barbecue. It's very important that you know that he's not a vegetarian and a vegan, because they're trying to undo the damage done by this video he posted to his social media account back during the pandemic, where he's wearing a mask and he proudly says this.
6: We have, I think, heard more and more issues of animal welfare. I think not just because it's the right thing to do and the moral thing to do, but also it's, as all of you know, necessary to fight climate change.
0: That is so last year.
1: Bro, this could
0: in Texas, animal rights, probably not your go-to platform for a winning strategy.
1: Totally agree, Mr. Kenneth. And this actually gets worse.
6: It's now existential that we try to reduce our meat consumption and that we try to respect animals in all aspects of society. And so I am proud to say that our campaign has officially become a non-meat campaign. So we
1: they found this very gay looking photo of him putting a drumstick in his mouth.
0: Really?
1: And Tallarico supporters are all over social media.
0: Well, like, to his credit, it is girthy. There's a girthy drumstick.
7: Dude, and he can take it.
1: That's exactly what it is. Like, yeah. I don't know if you guys know this, but in your attempt to defend the guy, you're actually making it worse. But boy, that video of him back during the woke era is mostly behind us, but
0: not far enough.
1: I totally agree, Billy. It
0: keeps running back up and trying to catch us.
1: Do you remember back when we were at peak woke and all the liberal Hollywood celebrities posted a video of themselves singing Imagine on social media?
8: Imagine there's no heaven.
1: That's Wonder Woman right there.
8: It's easy if you try.
1: Okay. Kristen Wiig.
9: No hell below us.
7: Who's that guy?
1: I don't know.
7: Love is only sky. Who's that guy?
1: I'm not sure. A bunch of Hollywood
8: people. Imagine all
7: that guy.
1: Superman, is that who that is?
0: No, I don't think so.
1: It's one of them.
7: Who's that?
1: The Jewish comedian that
0: Sarah Silverman.
1: Yeah, Silverman. Anyway, during...
0: Boy, she did not age well. You know, there was a time when she was doable.
1: During the pandemic, they thought what would really help win over the public was a song about communism and atheism.
0: Yeah, ain't that great?
1: And it did not work. Nobody, that video aged like milk.
0: Well, it's working in New York, whether they like it or not. This is what they voted for, and they've got it. And now, Mamdani doing what communists do. It's kind of in their nature. It's like, snakes gotta slither. Mm. Commies gotta seize private property. And that's been a pledge. It's not just a threat. It's an ongoing pledge that we will come and take your stuff. Because remember Obama said, you didn't build that. That's not just your company. That's our company. Yeah. Mm. That America needs that.
1: Yeah.
0: Oh, and that rich billionaire, trillionaire guy that runs one of these tech firms. I forget who it is. Not Elon, but one of the other ones. He has said that we need all the data centers that are being built all over the country. We need them all, and probably need more than what they've already started building, and that taxpayers are going to end up having to pay for that. That's going to be, even though you won't own the data center or have any shares of whatever it does, taxpayers, you're just going to have to go ahead and throw down for that because it's important.
1: What exactly are taxpayers going to have to pay for if the AI data centers are owned by Meta and Microsoft? And
0: well, they can't be using their own money. We're going to need, it's going to take trillions and trillions of dollars, and they don't want that to be theirs. They like it, America. We all want to pitch in, right, for the good of the nation.
1: I believe you, but I want to explore that more. I'd like to see where that money's coming from and where
0: I'm
1: it's going.
0: I'm sure you would.
1: I would. I mean, yeah, it's our money. Have you heard this? I was here's something. Here's your white pill to go with the black pill news about the data centers, because you're probably right about that. The heat, the waste heat from data centers can be recycled. Have you heard that? It can be used for agriculture. It could be used to heat homes. Microsoft and Finland are partnering to build systems that heat entire cities, swimming pools, spas, recreational areas. It can be used to melt ice, fish farming, aquaculture. I had no idea you could do that. People talk about how hot these buildings are and how
0: or that they hum or they glow or they drink all the water up and won't leave any for you and your kids.
1: Yeah, but apparently reusing the heat can recover a significant portion of the energy input that's being wasted.
10: So there's a data center heat exhaust can be used for anything that you could use heat for.
1: Or energy, essentially.
10: You could, like, melt ice, you said.
1: Yeah, exactly.
10: Or heat a home.
1: Yeah.
10: Just like regular heat. It is heat. All right, I'm with you now.
1: Warming water operations can be used to farm lobster, eel, aquatic farming.
0: But mostly swimming pools. I think we need to really hit on that.
1: Yeah.
0: Would you like to heat your pool for free? It won't be free.
1: It won't be free. No.
0: But it'll be data center heat. So maybe you get smarter if you swim.
1: I am not one of these people, these AI pessimists. I certainly acknowledge, like anything, that there are cons, but there's also a lot of pros. I don't think it's going to be as bad as everybody says, especially not if you're a plumber.
0: Okay.
1: If you could do a job with your hands, you're about to make a lot of money.
0: I know a lot of guys that can do that job.
1: Suddenly, contractors, a lot of these guys are going to have a lot more value. And yes, it's true. Some of these people with very expensive college degrees, they're now going to find the thing they invested in isn't worth as much money as they thought it was.
0: Whoopsie. We tried to tell you, but you wouldn't listen.
1: I saw a job yesterday. What was it? I don't even know if I can say this word on the air.
0: Uh-oh.
1: Let's see. It was a job that involves whipping Skippy.
0: We can communicate on a higher plane than that. You might want to go with something like self-pleasure, along those lines.
1: Billy, what would you have said, self-pleasure or Whippin' Skippy?
0: I was going to go with beat-off, but, Whippin' Skippy's good, too.
1: Yeah, well, apparently now they have pro beat-offers, and it's not what you'd think. It's not like an OnlyFans thing. It's a scientific thing.
0: Well, of course it is.
1: Yeah, and there's
0: very scientific.
1: I saw a job ad going viral on social media yesterday, and there were a lot of people saying, is this the future of employment? Denver residents, here it is, could earn $1,000 doing that a day, part of an advisory job, completing the change meaning of self-employed. $1,000 a day position doing self-love for research purposes.
0: $1,000 a day.
1: As part of an Oxford advisory board. This is an actual job. They'll pay you. Wow.
0: I just realized. What's the name of this company? The group?
1: I don't know if I could. Love Honey is the name of the
0: company. I'm going to send them an invoice for back pay. They owe me thousands of dollars.
11: All I'm saying is if you have a boat this summer, I have a throat.
12: Hi, can I rent a boat for the entire summer?
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0: fight broke out among adults in a kindergarten graduation in Ohio. It's the first time that toddlers put parents in timeout.
1: Somebody needed to.
0: I couldn't help but notice the tributes to the Memorial Day weekend were not always on par with what you might expect.
2: Yeah, you know, divided nation and all. We if Trump goes out there and says, you know, thanks for the sacrifices of all the men and the women, and we salute them in their ultimate sacrifice for freedoms, then, yeah, Democrats can't do that. Democrats can't say that because Trump already said it.
0: The mayor in Minneapolis dedicated Memorial Day to George Floyd, but he wasn't alone in turning yesterday into a disgrace. The Democrat Party had a pretty low moment. They posted photos of the, 13 people that have died so far in this war with Iran. And the caption reads, "Today we honor the American heroes who made the ultimate sacrifice in Trump's war with Iran. And you might think, well, they certainly deserve to be honored, but why are we making this about Trump?
2: Yeah. That's all they can do.
0: I'm not crazy about the war with Iran. Who is? But
2: no man or woman in the service has ever lost their life while a Democrat was president, right?
0: Dude, do you remember Afghanistan withdrawal?
2: Oh, well, there was that Afghanistan thing.
0: No mention of them. No. And no shortage of other things. I mean, look, even Bill Clinton decided to distract America from the Monica Lewinsky scandal by launching rockets at Iraq.
2: Did that work?
0: But every one of these, no.
2: I don't think so.
0: But every one of these people's lives matter. It's just weird to make it about any president. Even if you don't like the president, even if you don't like the war, for crying out loud, dude, it's Memorial Day. Is nothing sacred?
2: No, nothing is anymore.
0: Well, I think something should be. Something? What? God, Jesus, American patriotism? I know I'm not perfect, but I still value and respect that stuff. Am I alone, Billy Ed?
2: You're alone. No, I don't know. I was just reading this email from Tom.
0: What Tom said?
2: I drifted off for a second. Well, you know, he's just playing that pet translator deal. He said, if people really could talk to their pets, do you think pet ownership would go way up or way down?
0: Man, that's a real good question.
2: I guess it depends on what the pet has to say, if you can suddenly communicate with them. And if they're a, you know, just a prissy little bitch of a pet, then maybe down.
0: Right. It's a good question. I don't know. I got to think most animals you'd want more. Dogs.

0: dogs, probably.
1: Yeah, well, dogs,
0: like
1: sure.
0: A Great Dane. Think a great. Do you think a St. Bernard's going to say anything to make you mad? No, he's probably just a lovable guy. But if you could talk to your cat, nobody would ever buy a cat again.
1: Oh, no. No, they'd be shooting them on sight.
0: If your cat has the same personality as Chelsea Handler. If you knew what it was thinking, you would not want it around you.
1: Poor Chelsea. She's back in the news again today. Certainly isn't something she's shooting for. I mean, she's not going out of her way to try to be controversial so that they'll be in the news, right? It just happens. Sure, yeah, keep believing that.
0: Chelsea Handler is the only person to ever participate in a Friars Club-style roast who got offended by the jokes and went on a media tour afterwards. Or is she?
2: You have arrived at a waypoint of consciousness on the Walton and Johnson Show, known as Tinfoil Hat Time.
0: And it's brought to you by
1: the Walton Johnson Comedy Extravaganza, which is, 2.5 weeks away?
0: Friday, June 12th. There's only, maybe 3 dozen tickets left. It's going to sell out. There are going to be A-list members of the political community in the audience. We will be roasting them. Alex Stein will be on stage with me, Jesse Payton, Steve Johnson, and some other special guests.
1: What about Chelsea?
0: Not invited.
1: Oh, she's not coming.
0: But
1: she's a sore loser.
0: Well,
1: or winner, for that matter.
0: I wouldn't mind having her there. I do think she has some funny jokes once in a while. You know, she got famous for a reason. But her star has risen and fallen.
1: Oh, absolutely.
0: You might say. She's not as big as she used to be. Certainly not. Maybe around the waistline. But Chelsea Handler, the only person to ever get offended by jokes in a Friars Club-style roast. It's a very odd way of dealing with the aftermath. She's going around doing podcasts and interviews. Now, to understand the Friars Club roast, first you have to understand the ingredients, the formula. Kevin Hart picked the comedians. Kevin Hart decided who would be on that stage. Kevin Hart picked Tony Hinchcliffe, the Texas comedian. Shane Gillis, they're considered to be right-wing, shocking, edgy.
1: How dare he?
0: And Shane even explained on stage at one point when people were getting mad at him, he goes, what? This is what Kevin told us to do.
1: Sure.
0: And then he looked at Kevin, and Kevin was in hysterics.
1: He was loving it, yeah.
0: Now, if none of the black people on stage were offended by the jokes, why did Chelsea Handler need to play White Knight to protect him?
1: Well, she needed to be offended so that we would talk about her.
0: Well, now you're onto something,
1: yeah.
0: Right? Because either she's assigning victimhood to these people, or after the special aired, Kevin Hart told Chelsea, you know what your base would like, your fan base, if they even exist, would like it if you were mad about the jokes. You should go around on a tour and talk about it. And then everyone will wonder what was so terrible about it. And then more people will watch, and you won't upset your fan base by being associated with these so-called right-wing comedians.
1: Sounds like a plan. Sounds like a formula. They want you to believe that this all just happened. Just one of those things. No, I don't do that.
0: That's what I'm saying. Don't you think they're all in on it? I mean, how could... I get that she's a touchy leftist loser, but you're still a comedian. Don't you know what this is before you... You must have known.
1: You knew.
0: Was your plan to get offended the whole time? And if so, did the other people on the panel know you were going to do that?
3: I would have to say yes to half of that.
0: I think so, too.
3: Yeah.
0: That's my conspiracy theory today. Well, I think Chelsea Handler's pretending to get mad.
1: I can live with it. I think probably I inspired the theory in you.
0: She's also in the news today because she went on a bad date with Bobby Flay, Mr. Kenneth. Do you know who that is?
1: Bobby Flay, the chef.
0: She said she said he's cheap. He took her on a disappointing date. And she described Bobby Flay offered to order room service at her hotel, but she got the bill, leading her to call the date messy and not a match.
1: Well, if you order room service, they're going to put it on the room. If it's your room, you're going to get the bill.
0: Right.
1: That's how that works. Why were they having dinner in her room? I guess, you know, since it's her, he just figures we're going to end up in it anyway, so might as well just start here.
0: So it sounds like they had sex. They were in her hotel room. They ordered room service. Now, if she's as rich and famous as she claims to be, why would she care? I get room service is pricey. I get that. But, like, it's your hotel room.
1: Yeah, and you're rich and famous. So what's the problem?
0: Yeah.
1: Yeah. Don't you imagine every date with Chelsea Handler would be a bad date?
0: Every single time you're around Chelsea Handler,
1: I couldn't.
0: It's a disappointing experience. Every time you meet Chelsea Handler, it's the worst part of your day.
1: That would suck.
0: Yeah.
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0: fucking bastard. Yada, yada, yada. Ethical dignity, this, grifter.
1: Did he give us any history of all of that?
0: No, the email ends with, enjoy the show in spite of your misplaced ethical evaluation.
1: So he didn't supplement or back up any of his claims when saying that you didn't put any of that in your article either.
0: Robert, I'm going to address what you're saying. Let's start off with this. Ken Paxton's scandals. Let's start with the scandals. Let's start with the bad stuff. The stuff with his wife, he was married to her for a very long time. They have grandkids together. Now they're getting a divorce. You may not like that. That may upset you, but about half of marriages end in divorce. Think of all the married people
1: in
0: you've
1: this
0: ever
1: country.
0: Yeah. Think of all the married people you've ever met, about half of them. And even more of them than that are unhappy. Right? We've talked about this before. Yeah. Now, all that being said, the endless attacks on Paxton, the impeachment, he was acquitted. The old security charges settled and dismissed. All the personal stuff, that's between him and his wife. That hasn't stopped him from delivering wins for Texas. This guy goes out and he sues Big Pharma. He sues Big Tech. He sues people that you're not supposed to sue because their lobbyists are giving money to the politicians you elected. And Robert, that's the real reason why you've been brainwashed into believing he's scandal-ridden.
1: So there. Yeah. Fist bump?
0: A couple more things.
1: Oh.
0: America First on guns, no compromises. Cornyn pushed and passed the Bipartisan Safer Communities Act. If you want to be a senator in Texas, you can't help Joe Biden push a gun control bill.
1: And which one of them guys up there was all for Trump getting impeached?
0: That would have been... Cornyn was indifferent about it, I would say. Bill Cassidy was for.
1: He voted for.
0: Yeah.
1: And Cornyn didn't do anything to go out of his way to stop it, that's for sure.
0: And Cornyn was against Trump whenever it seemed like it was cool, to your point.
1: That's my point.
0: Cornyn loves those big foreign aid packages, voting billions for Ukraine, for Afghanistan, for any country that's not America. Whether you like Paxton or not, Paxton is the new right. Cornyn is the old right. If he's as scandal-prone as you believe he is, then I think what you're really saying is people in Texas are too dumb to know better. I think they're not, Robert. I think you drank the Kool-Aid. You've been led to believe that the old-school George W. Bush brand of upper-middle-class golf course Republicanism, country club Republicanism, is the future of this party, and it's not. It's the middle class. It's the working class.
1: Yeah.
0: The very, very rich and the very, very poor have settled in the Democrat Party. The rest of us have decided on Republicanism. Take your pick. And if you're still not convinced about his marriage, take it from a divorce lawyer. It's not as bad as it sounds.
2: I mean, if you break it down fundamentally, 56% of marriages end in divorce. Like, think about, that's the ones that end in divorce. So how many people, what percentage stay together for the kids? Or because they don't want to give away half their another 10%? That's conservative. But let's say 20% then. Yeah, okay?
3: That's at least right.
2: You now have a technology that fails 76% of the time. That's insane. That's more likely than not. 76%. If I told you there's a 76% chance when you walk out the door today you're going to get hit in the head with a bowling ball, you would not go out, or you'd wear a helmet for sure. But people just continue to get married. Not only do they continue to get married, there's a presumption that you should get married, and if you don't get married, there's something wrong with you. So if you've got a girlfriend and you've been with her for 5 years, and you say to someone, we're getting married, they go, oh, that's great. You know, they don't go, why? You're happy. Why would you get married? Like, everything's going fine. Why would you put yourself through that? Why would you run that risk? If you say to someone, we've been together 5 years, and we've decided we're not going to get married. We're going to move in together, but we're not going to get married. Ooh, what's wrong? You have intimacy issues? What's your problem? But meanwhile, 56% end in divorce. It's literally fits the legal definition of negligence.
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3: When was the last time you woke up actually feeling rested or got through the day without feeling stressed out? 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

0: what you can.
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0: You know, the last time we played a song like this on the Walt and Johnson show, it was because the format changed at the radio station and we were all fired.
1: No, we're not fired. I was kind of playing this ironically, but then look at the music video. These little Mexican girls.
0: Wait a minute. Look at her.
1: I know. They look hot.
0: She can't keep her her clothes on. They keep sliding down off of her hips.
1: They dance around in cowboy hats and their underwear while waving the Mexican flag.
0: If you turn the volume down, this could get pretty good.
1: She's got a machete. What do you think she's going to do with that?
0: Probably make us a coconut drink.
1: I have a funny feeling this is how I get robbed. How about this, Billy?
0: Again?
1: Is this music better for you?
0: Can't hear nothing. Oh, wait.
2: Right, I said
0: that's what I'm talking about.
1: We now take you from wherever that was in Mexico to Las Vegas.
0: I guess you heard about that Fertitta deal, huh?
1: No, well, I wanted to talk about that too, the casino thing, but this was different. Federal charges and investigations into a Chinese illegal bio lab. The property owned by some Israeli guy, but the person that is really responsible here is one Jia Bai Zhu.
0: We're still in America, right?
1: Yeah, well, these are foreigners in Las Vegas running an illegal bio lab.
0: Yeah, that sounds smart.
1: Federal charges against Ori Solomon, the Israeli property manager tied to the Las Vegas illegal bio lab, just dropped like a hot Petri dish. Bro was caught with guns he couldn't legally have on a non-immigrant visa, but Fed said, meh, evidence, schmevidence. The investigation continues. You know, your grandma gets hassled at the TSA for a nail file, but here you got a what looks like an Israeli foreign, I don't know if he's an agent or what, renting out property to guys in a Chinese bio lab.
0: And, rules are for suckers. You don't worry about the rules and the laws and stuff like that. You just do what you want to. That's how this works.
1: He was managing a short-term rental in Airbnb in East Vegas, turned into a mad scientist garage. Fridges full of mystery vials, everything written in Mandarin, thousands of samples, dead crickets, influenza bits, enough hazardous waste to make hazmat crews puke.
0: Sounds like one of those terrible movies, like when Clarice could hear the lambs screaming as they were slaughtered.
1: That was a good movie, dude.
0: That was good, wasn't it?
1: Yeah, I always liked that part where she's walking through the jail and that guy's like, throws some liquid at her, or fluid. What was that? Yeah, what was it he was throwing? I could never figure it out.
0: There's no way to know.
1: Anyway, so...
0: It was also cool when he carved that guy's face off, and he put it on top of his face, so the guy would think that wasn't him, and then he got out of there, and then pulled his old dead, bloody face off. That's cool, man.
1: That was pretty cool.
0: Oh, yeah.
1: But also terrible, if you think about it.
0: It was horrifying. No, I'm sorry. It was frightening. Not horrifying.
1: Anyway, this illegal biolab in Vegas was linked to another one in Reedley, California. Same owner of the network, one Jai Bai Zhu. His American name's David Hay, which isn't very American. But anyway, he was already convicted of selling fake COVID tests for millions of dollars. Two illegal Chinese-linked biolabs, one property manager, and the feds dropped the gun charges on the Israeli guy. What could possibly go wrong?
0: Yeah. Well, now I think we just see what could go wrong.
1: This is why Americans are done with the open borders. We're sick of the visa loopholes and the mysterious foreign labs popping up in rental homes. Back during the pandemic, this was happening a lot, and some of us thought we were done with this, and yet here it is again.
0: Yeah, we thought once we found out it was going on, maybe we'd put a stop to it, but it doesn't look like we did.
1: It doesn't look like we did, Billy.
0: We found out, 95% of all of our prescription drugs that we go down to the drugstore and get to keep us alive, it's all made in China. Our enemies. And whenever they decide to, they can just cut off all the drugs that we need, and then we don't get none. And do they need to bomb us? Do they need to attack us, invade us? No. They just don't let you get your diabetes pills for a couple of months. We're done.
1: What a bunch of jerks.
0: Yeah, that's just rude.
1: It is rude. I just wanted to hang out.
0: But did we change it?
1: No.
0: We found that out 6 years ago. Did we change it? No.
1: We did nothing. Thank God for guys like Clarence Thomas.
3: Yeah, he. This court is now in session. His Honor, Judge Pigmeat Martin Poseidon.
1: Clarence Thomas just dropped the hammer on the Alabama Democrats. They're supposed to explain by Monday why we shouldn't use the legislature's map or get wrecked. Alabama, home to another one of the redistricting wars going on. Clarence put the left-wing voting rights grifters on the clock like a boss. No instant win for the Republicans, but it looks like one could be coming soon.
0: Okay.
1: Alabama Republicans drew a normal map in 2023. Lower courts and activists screamed, racism!
0: Yeah, because it stopped their racism.
1: And then Clarence Thomas showed up and he said, actually, this isn't racism.
0: It's actually the opposite of racism.
1: This all stems from the Supreme Court's recent ruling narrowing the Voting Rights Act. They basically said you can't have race-based congressional districts. Your congressional districts just need to be not race-based, apparently.
2: Yeah, not based on the color of the skin of the people that live there. The best thing that came out of all this redistricting, as far as I can tell, is that the NAACP.
1: They're always on the case.
2: They have come out officially now. It was over a week ago, and it's really getting a lot of traction. They said that black athletes now need to boycott the South, which would mean the SEC, among other things. Black athletes need to just stay the hell out of the South because of this political redistricting map. And I know how many young, especially like high school seniors, college freshmen are about to be. I know how concerned they are about the redistricting.
1: Yeah,
2: so concerned that they probably won't take that full ride scholarship offer they're getting from Alabama or Georgia or LSU or any of the rest of them.
1: Apparently you get a car too.
0: Oh my.
1: And you get a nice apartment in a building with the cheerleaders.
0: Like a domestic or a foreign car?
1: Well, it just depends what you're into. Teslas or Caddies or maybe get a vet. And I'm also told they give you vouchers you can use in the cafeteria there in the school, like a few $100 a week.
2: Vouchers. Ooh.
1: Yeah, and you can't put a price on that.
2: No, there's no way, no.
1: No. I got to think at the end of the day, the NAACP can just like kiss their asses. I don't think it's going to matter that much. But hey, if you love racism, Democrat Senate nominee in Maine, Graham Plattner. The guy's a combat vet, an oyster farmer, and a self-described communist with Nazi tattoos.
0: What Nazi tattoos? Oh, this one. Yeah, okay, well, you're right. Yeah, I got that.
1: He also famously said rape victims should just act like an adult and not get so effed up. He called Jesus a zombie and Mary a skank, and he cheered a Hamas raid as damn fine, he said.
0: Damn fine.
1: Bernie Sanders and Liz Warren have endorsed him. They say he's the real deal. He's going to help us fight the oligarchy. What oligarchy, Bernie? You and Elizabeth have been in government for years.
0: Wasn't it Bernie Sanders that was in the news earlier this week? Somebody went to the trouble of adding up how much money he spent on his Stop the Oligarchy tour.
1: How much did he spend?
0: Well, you know, with limos and all the private transportation.
1: Private jets.
0: The private jets and all the hotel rooms and all the things fighting the oligarchy. He personally, well, not his money, but he was responsible for, I believe, $608 million. That's how you fight the oligarchy, all right?
1: Sounds like the kind of funding you would have if you were the oligarchy.
0: Oh,
1: the Democrat Party. We hear a lot about the infighting with the Republicans because they're in charge right now, so that's what people are fascinated by. But the Democrat Party is in its own civil war of sorts. Guys like Graham Plattner, publicly feuding with John Fetterman. And then you got this Maureen Galindo, lost her primary runoff in Texas this week. But she said she wanted to round up all the Jews and send them off to a labor camp. That was an interesting position for a mainstream Democrat candidate to take.
2: Is there a mainstream in the Democrat Party anymore?
1: I don't know.
2: I mean, they'd lie to you and tell you they are. You know, the guy, Alarico, is running in Texas. He'll tell you, right now he will, that he's middle of the road, he's mainstream. And then, of course, you know, the minute if he were to get elected to something, he ain't. And not no more.
1: Well, he seems like a really down-to-earth guy. I mean, listen to how he talks about women.
4: Every one of our neighbors with a uterus became the property of the state.
5: One of our neighbors with a uterus to be able to control their own body.
1: Yeah.
4: Of our neighbors with a uterus.
5: One of our neighbors with a uterus.
0: You know, when I read that, it sounded ridiculous. When you hear him actually saying it over and over again, it is beyond ridiculous. I don't think the comedy writers could come up with something that funny.
1: That's their moderate choice for 2026.
0: He's very serious about that.
1: He's dead serious.
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0: album.
1: Oh, you've got the you have the Fortnite soundtrack?
0: No, no, the album. You got a picture of an album up on the screen there. At Marty Robbins, it's the black, the dressed in black gunfighter on a red background.
1: Yeah, apparently after they released the Fortnite soundtrack, it was so popular, Marty Robbins decided to put it out.
0: Yeah, well, that's exciting. It's good to know. But you put that album up there, I look at it, it's like, I got that at a house somewhere. Yeah, that's one of my parents both liked that song, Marty Robbins in general, but Mama kind of leaned into Marty especially good. Yeah, she really dug her some of that Marty Robbins. Whispering Bill Anderson, too. She liked that guy.
1: And how did your father feel about your mother loving Marty Robbins so much?
0: I'm pretty sure he was all right with it. Marty Robbins never did swing by the house.
1: Yeah, no, it never mattered, did it?
0: Hey, speaking of that, you know that thing that people get, like the celebrity pass?
1: What is it, your celebrity hall pass? Like, if you ever meet Margot Robbie, I'll spend the night at home crying in the pillow and we'll get over it kind of thing.
0: Exactly.
1: Yeah.
0: Yeah. That kind of thing is now going to be talked about in I think it's a movie. And John Hamm, maybe it's a TV show. I'll have to find it again and look. I was just reading about it. John Hamm plays John Hamm because the people in the show, the woman, has a celebrity hall pass for John Hamm, and John Hamm shows up.
1: Wow.
0: And that can be fun, huh?
1: Because this was a movie, if I'm not mistaken, and it was called Hall Pass. It came out in 2011. Owen Wilson, Jason Sudeikis, Jenna Fischer, and Christina Applegate. And I don't remember much about the film, but I just, as you said it, I thought, didn't I already do that movie?
0: Yeah.
1: Yeah.
0: So I don't know if this is going to be based on that kind of thing or not.
1: Hey, all jokes aside, isn't that terrible?
0: Isn't it terrible?
1: If we ever stumble into this famous person, you can cheat on me.
0: Yeah.
1: What?
0: Go for it. People want to do that,
1: and you won't regret that for the rest of your life. No, this won't be a thing that'll destroy our marriage and slowly eat away at us. What? Why would you do that? No, it's cute. You met John Hamm. Take a photo with him and get the hell out of there as quickly as possible.
0: Move along. Nothing to see here.
1: And how do you think John Hamm would feel about that? You know, sir, I would never want my wife to cheat on me, but she could cheat on me with you. Here's the room key to our hotel. I'll just go down to the brunch buffet.
0: Have at it. Just tear it up.
1: I definitely won't be in the closet watching and crying.
0: And there'll be no video cameras, you know, hidden inside a plush toy. No.
1: What is a hot Cheeto bomb, Billy Ed? Have you heard about this?
0: The hot Cheeto bomb?
1: Yeah.
0: I know what hot Cheetos are.
1: I stumbled onto this a few minutes ago, and it's a bunch of, am I allowed to say cholos?
0: I have no idea.
1: I always thought it was racist, but a cholo told me it's fine. If you ever see someone buying this many Cheetos, it's like 40 bags, big bags of Cheetos. They're likely someone who's making the viral food hot Cheeto bomb. There's a video of this. It's some dude. I'm guessing he's either in LA or Houston, because where else could he be? Extremely common item on Facebook Marketplace. Food trucks and street vendors. They go to stores like Walmart. They buy the entire inventory. They do this because they're making these in volume. It requires tons of Cheetos for coating. Individual bags are cheaper and often more accessible than true wholesale in some cases.
0: Okay.
1: And then they make what looks like a meatball.
0: Yeah.
1: Covered in hot Cheetos, and then it's filled with like chili and cheese and stuff like that.
0: Hey, if that's what you want, good for you. Go get you all you can have, and I'm not going to get in your way. I don't care for it myself, but I ain't saying you shouldn't.
1: And then what's that soup that the taco truck guys like, Berea? It comes with a cup of Berea, and you dip it in there.
0: Oh, boy.
1: That looks like a giant afternoon filled with heartburn, and I would try it immediately.
0: Oh, I know you would.
1: Bro, I'd hit it. Come on.
0: Because you know what it will do to you, and you will still do that. Uh-huh. You grew up in the Jackass era, though, so don't blame yourself, Kenny.
1: Man, That tracks, bro. I didn't. Never occurred to me before.
0: That's not even a big deal to you.
1: Buy the ticket, take the ride. That's what I say.
0: By the way, that John Hamm sex pass movie, it's called Gale Daughtry and the Celebrity Sex Pass. It also features Weird Al.
1: Man.
0: Now you want to see it.
1: I honestly hated the idea until...
0: Weird Al.
1: That does redeem it a little bit.
0: I thought you'd think so.
1: Weird Al is a national treasure, dude. I don't know. Every
0: what
1: era...
0: What nation?
1: The biggest ball of twine in Minnesota.
0: Okay, that's part of this country.
1: Yeah, you're right.
0: The country. Yep.
1: Okay, there was something else I wanted to share with you guys. Oh,
0: what was it? Was it your lunch?
1: No, why? Are you hungry?
0: Well, I mean, you know, if you're sharing stuff.
1: Look at how much we've learned so far this morning. Justin Trudeau really is Fidel Castro's son. That's crazy.
0: Yeah, that's without a doubt now, because that lady, when they asked her, she said, I don't know.
1: No, she made it sound like it could be true. His daughter.
0: Well, she might have done that on purpose.
1: Well,
0: to mislead you. I don't know.
1: Why would she want to mislead anyone into thinking that her brother was Justin Trudeau was her love brother?
0: But see, if you look at pictures of Justin Trudeau's mom when she was young.
1: Bingo.
0: And you look at Fidel Castro and then her husband.
1: I got it on the screen right here.
0: Okay,
1: dude.
0: There you go.
1: Justin Trudeau looks exactly like Fidel Castro. Now,
0: okay, you look at the picture. But I'm just talking about from the attraction point of view. Okay, if Justin Trudeau's mom, what's her name?
1: Justin Trudeau's mom?
0: Mom.
1: Yeah.
0: Patty? Let's call her Patty.
1: Margot Trudeau is the name.
0: Margot.
1: Yeah. Okay. Pierre Trudeau. Ugh.
0: A guy named Pierre.
1: That's got cuck written all over
0: it.
1: Yes,
0: it does. Yeah. So his mama, Margot, sees Fidel Castro, and he sees her. Boing. Yeah, I can see that. Now, let's take a look at Donald Trump's wives and or girlfriends that have been, you know, in the public view for the last 30 or 40 years.
1: Oh, no.
0: And then let's take a look at E. Jean Carroll, who claims that he raped her.
1: Oof.
0: Can you make that story work?
1: She doesn't look like she's his type.
0: That's what I'm saying.
1: Yeah.
0: She has a cat.
1: She kind of looks like James Tallarico in a dress, you know what I mean?
0: She does have a cat.
1: Anyway, for those of you who missed it, here's Fidel Castro's daughter talking to Katie Pavlich, the former Fox News reporter, now works at News Nation.
2: For years, we've heard rumors that Justin Trudeau, the former Prime Minister of Canada, could be your half-brother. What do you think of that?
3: The only thing I can say is that his mother used to visit the country very often.
2: Well, that may be a tell then. I guess that's a half answer.
0: Half an answer for a half brother.
2: Do you plan to call him and maybe find out?
3: No. I won't do it. If he wants, he's going to be welcome, but I won't. I think. They call me Cuba
0: Pete. I'm the king of Now I got a shimmy. Don't
1: Bro,
0: you want a shimmy?
1: For now on, Justin Trudeau is Cuban Pete.
0: Hey, okay.
1: I'll never not believe that he's Fidel Castro's son.
0: Well, no, you've locked that in.
1: I mean, 100%. Who hasn't? You heard come on, the daughter didn't think it was ridiculous. She's like, it's actually possible based on what we know about my mom and my dad, about my dad and Justin Trudeau's mom. It seems very possible that they may have had sex right around the time Margot Trudeau became pregnant and Justin popped up 9 months later. What do you think of that?
0: Yeah. Yeah. You can just kind of look at all the players and kind of see that's likely, or in Trump's case, no, not buying it, not for a second.
1: Guys, we may have to stop making fun of Florida pretty soon.
0: Why is that?
1: Florida's talking about getting rid of property tax. Now, it mostly sounds good. Obviously, it sounds great.
0: Be better if I had property in Florida, I guess.
1: But what do you think that does to the cost of property in Florida, knowing that they're not paying tax on it anymore?
0: What does it? Well, do we have a test market?
1: I got to think the demand to live in Florida goes up, and then, you know, supply and demand, you get how that works.
0: Well, that's good if you own property.
1: Sure.
0: Your value of your property goes up, and you don't have to pay property tax on it anymore. So that's a win-win, right?
1: Last night,
0: maybe you should just go buy property in Florida this weekend before the rest of the world hears about this prime opportunity.
1: Last night, my gaber, Jack, the Venezuelan gay guy, was trying
0: He's married now, right?
1: Yeah, they just got married. He's like, Kenny, have you heard the news? And I was like, no, Jack, what's going on? He's like, they're building a shopping center across the street that is going to make the value of our homes go up. And I was like,
0: talking about like the Ritz-Carlton Hotel?
1: That's down the street. There's another
0: one. It's right across the street, basically.
1: Thank you for telling everyone where I live. But no, that's not. I was like, yeah, but then I'm not planning on selling this house anytime soon. What do you think that does to the cost of my home? He's like, oh, your property tax are going to go up. I'm like, that's bad news, Jack. I don't want that right now.
0: But it's also good news. You bought that property hoping that it would be more valuable whenever you do sell it.
1: You want it to,
0: that's the process.
1: I want the value to go up 4 weeks before
0: only
1: I sell it.
0: The month before I list it.
1: Thank you.
4: I thought this was America. Huh? Isn't this America? I'm sorry. I thought this was America.
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0: This is from the Plasmatics album, Coup d'etat. Excuse me, Coup d'etat.
1: You're getting there. You're finally learning.
0: California, you just did something interesting. I always wondered if Nick Shirley's journalism was as, is it exaggerated or is it as cutting edge as they claim? The young man who some claim exposed the scamming and fraud in Minnesota. Other people say he didn't really do it. He just talked about it. I don't know what the details are.
1: He at least kicked that first rock off of the ledge that started the avalanche.
0: Well, I'm starting to think this young man deserves more credit than some have given him, because the California Assembly just passed something called the Stop Nick Shirley Act.
1: Well, yeah, then he deserves all the credit.
0: It's to prevent people from uncovering fraud.
2: That makes perfect sense to a Democrat, I guess. They said there's so much fraud out there going on that I think if we had all the money back from all the fraud, we'd pay off the national debt.
0: How about that?
2: And I don't think they were actually kidding about that.
0: I don't think so either. No, I believe that. Instead of fixing the fraud and the abuse being exposed, Sacramento Democrats, that's their state capital, would rather go after the people shining a light on it.
1: Mm-hmm.
0: Transparency matters, accountability matters, free speech matters, but not in California, where AB 2624 now heads to the Senate. That's the Stop Nick Shirley Act. If you're a resident of California, move. That would be my advice. This already passed the House. Get the hell out of there. What are you doing in that place?
1: Good question. I know. But if everybody moves, then they'll just... Well, it's kind of like what we talked about earlier with the Jews in New York. What if they all leave New York? Well, then isn't that... Mom, Dommy wins.
0: Right. After we uncovered
1: maybe
0: the...
1: Maybe we should stick around and make things better.
0: You'd think, but wouldn't you rather just leave? After,
3: well, I would.
0: After they first uncovered the fraud in Minnesota, Nick Shirley moved on to California, and leftists told us there is no fraud there. That talking point evolved a little, too. There might be some fraud, but it's okay. Then they said, okay, there's fraud, but we're on top of it. Now, it's a crime to look into fraud in California.
1: They're on top of hiding it, is what they meant to tell you. They're
0: thanks, California.
1: Shielding it. If you were Dolly Parton and you opened up a dog park,
0: okay,
1: what would you call your dog park?
0: I would give it a name like Jolly Parton or Jolly Pawton, Dolly Pawton. Is that something like that, like a pun with dogs kind of thing?
1: Not bad.
0: Yeah, I could probably do better, but you're putting me on the spot here.
1: She named it Doggy Parton.
0: Doggy Parton, yeah.
1: Yeah, not Paul, but she could have gone with Paulton.
0: Doggy Parton would be good, yeah.
1: Doggy Parton Dog Park. She has transformed basically a Tennessee travel stop with stages for live music, a replica of her tour bus out front, I guess, food options, and the Doggy Parton Dog Park, because a lot of people travel. You know, in RVs and whatnot, with their dogs.
0: Mm.
1: So now they've got the Doggy Parton Park.
0: Amazing.
1: Isn't she fun?
0: I love it.
2: Y'all gonna miss her when she's gone.
0: She is a national treasure. Does she die or does she just become a better version of herself?
1: Well, maybe we do both.
0: Yeah, that's what I think.
2: Yeah, you hope.
0: This isn't even her final form. In her final form, her jugs will be way bigger.
2: I'm fine with her form right now.
0: And now, ladies and gentlemen...
2: Well, I haven't seen her lately. I know gravity's probably... You know, gravity is a play some mean tricks on gals, don't it?
0: For some reason, it never affects her, though. There's something about hers...
1: I wonder what it could be.
0: Whatever it is with her natural, obviously completely natural look that's never affected.
1: Obviously.
0: All right, we now take you back to California real quick for this. I would recommend some of you not look at the screen while I play this audio.
4: Several men in California are planning to sue Fannie Mae Khan after getting lung infections from drinking foot juice sold by female cosplayers. The incident reportedly happened during Fannie Mae Con 2026 Inches San Jose, where a group of female cosplayers began selling cups of red drink for $15. But the drink came with a strange twist. The women would place their feet inside the drink, and when a man paid, they would lift their feet out and let the liquid drip down from their feet for him to drink. The stunt quickly pulled in a large crowd. Many people paid to try it, and the cosplayers reportedly made thousands of dollars in just a few hours. But after the event ended, some of the first men who drank it began coughing heavily and feeling pain and discomfort in their lungs. After going to the hospital, they were diagnosed with fungal lung infections and told they needed to stay for treatment. Now, several of the men say they regret taking part and are preparing to sue the event organizers for medical costs.
0: Obviously.
4: They argue that Fannie Mae Khan should have stopped the activity before it became a health risk. What do you think?
2: Well, now, you didn't get to see the video, so for those of you who are still with us and haven't either just turned it off in disgust or passed out.
0: Wait. Not gotta cut loose. Juice.
2: Foot juice.
1: Not Jews.
0: I said juice.
1: Okay, I just want to make sure.
0: We would never make fun of Jews on this radio show.
2: What
0: for
2: you
0: the
2: didn't
0: last
2: see in the video is these women were putting, they have little ice chests, little coolers. You know, maybe like a, it's probably not even a 5 gallon cooler, two and a half gallon cooler, ice chest with the red drink in it. And yeah, they're sitting there with their bare, nasty feet in the cooler, in the juice. And it's, they're just soaking their feet in the juice. And then they pull their foot out and it drips off. And that's what the guys are drinking. These guys didn't really want to live anyway. So I don't feel sorry for them if they've all got some lung infection or they die, because I don't think they really cared about their life anyway.
0: But isn't it also kind of gross that as they're doing this, right? Like, so the foot's in the fluid, then it touches the guy's mouth, doesn't get cleaned off, goes directly back in.
2: Consider it like a punch bowl at a party. It's basically they put their feet in the punch bowl and just swish them around until you're thirsty.
0: You're also getting other guys spit in there, because think about it.
2: Yeah, they sucked the juice off her foot and then put the foot back into the punch bowl.
0: Did you just put this here?
2: Yes.
0: I have multiple letters from prison today.
2: Yes, we got snail mail addressed to Kenny.
0: Some dude in prison really thinks I'm cool, and it's sent right to me for some reason.
2: Mm-hmm.
0: I think it's because I read it on the air. I'll look during break. We have letters from prison coming up in a little bit.
2: The first season finale of...
0: By the way, Isley Brothers, Footsteps in the Dark. You see what I did there?
2: Footsteps.
0: That was for Mr. O.
2: No, I didn't get that.
0: I didn't think he'd like the Kenny Loggins thing as much. That was for O.
2: The first season finale of a show on HBO called Half Man. Anybody? Anybody?
0: Is it about a guy that got cut in half, or he's got...
2: Don't ask me. I'm asking you.
0: He was circumcised twice. That would be my guess.
2: Never saw it.
0: That's what it's a show about.
2: The streaming premiere of Scream 7 is out on Paramount today. A new ghost face emerges in the quiet town where Sydney has built her new life, and her daughter now becomes the killer's next target. It's Scream! It's back, and I hope it's funny.
0: Yeah, I mean, I'm curious. Aren't you curious?
2: Courtney Cox, Matthew Lillard, David Arquette.
0: I can't wait to watch that at home on my couch and not at a movie theater, because I would never bother.
2: That's where it is.
0: Yeah.
2: Paramount Plus, if you're looking for that.
0: Very cool. Fine. All right.
3: NBA basketball on tonight. I don't know if you're keeping up. Game 6, it could all be over. You know, Oklahoma City lead 3-2. Oklahoma City win this in San Antonio tonight. If they do, that's it. They're going to the finals against the New York Knicks.
0: That's great. I love the Knicks, you know.
2: You do.
0: The New York Knickerbockers.
2: Careful now.
0: I'm sure I said it right. I practiced for an hour.
2: I'm sure you did.
0: If I don't watch basketball, am I racist?
2: Yeah. Like me.
0: Well, as long as I know, you know.
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0: Remember why we talked about your dog yesterday not wanting to skateboard?
1: I bought him a skateboard, and I've been trying to teach him.
0: And he won't use it. He won't even get on it and try.
1: He'll get on it. He just doesn't push. No, he'll ride. If I put him on the board and I push it, he'll ride it till it stops.
0: So he's a Democrat.
1: That's exactly right.
0: Yeah, everybody's dogs are Democrat, pretty much. That's
1: unless
0: how they work.
1: Unless they have something you want, then they're a hardcore Tea Party libertarian.
0: Amen to that. Yeah. Well, Samuel was nice enough to forward us this little email reminder at waltonjohnson.com that coming up, not long, I mean, you can get in on this in about 3 weeks here, the 13th annual Surf Dog Training Days Ohana Surf Dog Competition. You have to reserve a spot, so you want to get Milton in on that right away. Let's see, registration 28th and the seawall, or you can go to ohanasurfandskate.com. Okay, but still, maybe he'd rather surf than ride a skateboard on a hard concrete street or sidewalk.
1: You know why I thought to put him on a skateboard? He loves riding on the luggage cart. We have a luggage cart in our building because, you know, there's an elevator and stuff. And when I put him on the luggage, he loves so much so that if we're in the hallway and someone else comes by with the luggage cart,
0: he thinks it's his turn.
1: He thinks, and he'll jump on it. And I'm like, Milton, no, don't. It's no. That woman is going to move her couch or something.
2: What do y'all call it if you put your groceries on there? Is it still a luggage cart at that point, or now is it a grocery cart? And isn't a grocery cart the cart you got the groceries in when you was making the groceries in the first place?
1: You know what's funny about this question? I would still call it a luggage cart, but I bought a different kind of cart, so I wouldn't have to use that when I go downstairs to get deliveries or pick up things.
2: You're kind of uppity, aren't you? You don't want anybody else's stuff touching your stuff, huh?
1: Well, it has more to... Then I don't have to return it. Do you get it?
0: I get it.
1: If you go down and you fill something with it and you bring it up, you got to go all the way back down.
0: No, you just stick it in the elevator, push one, and then it'll be at the, wherever it needs to go.
1: A very touchy idea. People get mad when you do that.
0: Is that right?
1: They do not like that.
0: That's
1: no.
0: Probably why I don't live in one of them places where everybody else lives.
1: But because I've got...
0: Like get away from folks.
1: Because I got my own cart, people look at me like the way you look at a guy with a Lamborghini. They're like, what the hell?
0: You're that guy.
1: Hey, that's nice. Hey, how much was that? Hey, where'd you get that at? I'm like, it's on Amazon for $50. Not pricey.
0: Ooh, 50.
1: It's a big cart.
0: I probably could have got it for less. I know people.
1: Well, mine's the Korean. What would you have got? Chinese?
0: You know, people used to stare and ooh and ah over Ferraris, too. And then yesterday, we saw the Ferrari that put an end to all of that. It looks like... Oh, what's them electric cars there?
1: It looks like a Tesla.
0: A Tesla with a horse. Somebody put, the Ferrari, the little badging. They put the badges on a Tesla is what it looked like. Don't look like no dang Ferrari, that's for sure.
1: Yeah, it was a very strange looking vehicle.
0: But it is an all electric.
1: It did not look like you would have sex if you bought it.
0: Mm.
1: Usually you buy a Ferrari to get laid. This would have the exact opposite effect on your life. You buy this car, you're never having sex again. It's just you.
0: It was just embarrassment. I don't know why the Ferrari... I mean, I guess the old guy, who was Enzo or whoever the guy started all that stuff back in the day.
1: Yeah.
0: Yeah, it's in a movie.
1: Cars are supposed to get you laid. Look on the TV right now. You see that NASCAR driver?
0: The NASCAR guys do okay, but the F1 guys, that's the magic right there, baby.
1: It's always a guy who looks like Borat or Jeff Foxworthy with the hottest chick you've ever seen in your life. You're like, how they do that? Well, they drive a fast, sexy car.
0: That's right.
1: You're like, I'll get a fast, sexy car. Ooh, Ferrari's got a new EV. Don't do it, dude. That's going to stop you. That you know what, is going to dry up like the Sahara Desert. You don't want that.
0: What?
1: That's a mistake.
0: What, the gas tank?
1: Yes.
0: There is no gas tank.
1: Exactly.
0: That's why it's so dry.
1: That's what I meant, obviously.
0: Two Minnesota Muslim women arrested in the big $21 million autism scam.
1: When you said Minnesota, you didn't have to say Muslim. We knew.
0: That's true. They wrote that, Muslim women.
1: You're being redundant.
0: A $21 million autism program scam.
1: Mm-hmm.
0: Taxpayer cash sent overseas. And

0: because you stab somebody in the back and kill him? They think you're a murderer now?
1: But didn't he stab the guy, and then when the cops came, he said the guy was being racist?
0: And yeah, I think so.
1: Yeah, this happened in England. People are really mad about this over there. The kid got handcuffed. He was bleeding out because he just got stabbed, died in a pool of his own blood because the cops put handcuffs on him after the brown guy said, I did it because he was being racist to me, which is a very big deal in England. They really don't like that.
0: So the guy that got stabbed is dead. He doesn't care what happens to him. But the guy that did the stabbing, you know, because they've got that ceremonial blade, they can carry that big knife around. Not supposed to actually stab people with it, but it's, you know, it's a religious symbol, so we can wear it around.
1: Yeah.
0: Anyway, that guy now has been, you know, he's convicted of murder.
1: Yeah, well, that'll do it. Turns out if you stab someone to death, you can get charged with murder.
0: But it's England. They didn't expect this kind of thing.
1: I was surprised the guy wasn't Muslim. He was Sikh. Sikhs are usually cool, but they're allowed to have a knife and everyone else isn't. So that's if you want to have a knife, just say you're a Sikh. The laws in England are so ridiculous, you're not allowed to own a large knife. That's why America's just better. People talk about
0: for how much longer?
1: Oh, in Texas, you and your guns, it's dangerous. No, it's not. I'll tell you what, people are real polite when you never know if everyone in the 7-Eleven's armed.
0: That's right. That's the way we like it.
1: Yeah, and if you agree with that, get you some tickets to The Right Side of Comedy, Friday, June 12th at the House of Blues.
0: And don't bring a Sikh to a Texas gunfight.
1: Yeah. Mm-mm. And Brian, if you can hear me, I hope my reading your letter on the air didn't get you stabbed by one of your fellow inmates. I don't know if we endangered his life by explaining why he's in there.
0: I guess we'll find out if he writes another letter
1: someday.
0: If
1: he writes another letter. Brian, write us one.
2: Don't forget, boys and girls, to eat it every day.
3: When my son was younger, I was looking for a preschool for him, and all these schools had all these applications to fill out, and they were like, we're totally full, but if you want to be on the wait list, like, please fill out this application. And I was like, I love being on wait lists. I imagine he's probably still on the wait list, and these are the questions that they asked me and the answers I gave them. What is the language most often spoken in your household? Love. How did you hear about our school? I walked by it in a dream. How many children are in your family and how old are they? I can't tell if you're asking me how many siblings I have or how many my son has, so I am not going to answer. What five words would you use to describe your child? He has extremely sharp teeth.
4: I hear that.

0: 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I had a goal, and the goal was to survive.
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6: More strikes. I'm Ted Lindner, Fox News. The U.S. military announcing self-defense strikes on Iran over the weekend. The attacks on Iranian radar and command and control sites over Saturday and Sunday in Gurukh, Iran, and Keshem Island. The U.S. fighter aircraft reportedly eliminating Iranian air defenses, a ground control station, and two one-way attack drones. CENTCOM reporting the strikes were made in response to aggressive Iranian actions, including an attack on an American drone, an MQ-1 drone, over international waters. No American service members were harmed. Meantime, the Iranian president is reportedly asked to resign. Reports say that Pezeshkan told the Supreme Leader's office he's been shut out from major decision-making. Meantime, President Trump is pushing for changes to the proposed deal with Iran to reopen the Strait of Hormuz, extend the ceasefire, and resume nuclear talks. Fox Business's Max Gordon.
7: The New York Times and Axios report that President Trump sent tougher terms to Iran for a peace deal in an effort to exert pressure and to speed up the process, but it's unclear what changes were made to the potential agreement. This as the Strait of Hormuz remains closed to ship traffic and the U.S. continues its blockade.
6: Meantime, in the state of New Jersey, the city of Newark stepping up measures to deal with violent protests at an ICE detention center. Fox's Steve Harrigan.
8: We've seen a week, really, of steady violence at night, usually after dark. We see preparations once again in effect for a possible fight between police and protesters, so it still looks cloudy. As far as the security here goes, in front of this detention center, it is being controlled now by Newark police, not ICE agents. That's something the governor made clear just a short time ago. And we did see violence overnight. Once again, protesters refusing to disperse. They were hit with tear gas and stun grenades.
6: Fox's Steve Harrigan. Governor Sherrill claims out-of-state groups are inflaming tensions. 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
6: Crews in Washington State have recovered the bodies of all nine missing workers after last week's chemical tank implosion at a paper mill. A tank used in paper production ruptured and that killed 11 people at the Longview facility. Ukrainian President Zelensky says he's still waiting on a response to a letter he sent to Congress and to President Trump about the weapons his country needs as the war between Ukraine and Russia continues over 4 years later.
12: President Zelensky's letter is seeking help in bolstering air defenses, particularly anti-ballistic missiles, of which he said Ukraine counts almost exclusively on America to provide. On CBS Face the Nation, Zelensky said delivery of weapons isn't keeping up with threats Ukraine faces.
13: This is very important. We need to increase the production.
12: In his letter, he also urged the United States to remain engaged. Gernal Scott, Fox News.
6: President Trump planned to headline the opening ceremony for the Great American State Fair June 24th after so many musical performers dropped out over political concerns. The Freedom 250 concert on the National Mall will kick off the country's 250th birthday celebration.
14: President Trump saying in part on Truth Social that these artists are getting the yips and that he would replace these highly paid
4: third-rate artists. Over the last few days, over half the artists on the bill have canceled their appearance, including Bret Michaels, Martina McBride, Morris Day, The Commodores, Young MC. However, Vanilla Ice is still on the bill. He took to his Instagram to support the event.
5: I'm honored, man. This is going to be epic.
4: Milli Vanilli frontman Rob Moravan said he is still performing, as is CNC Music Factory and Flo Rida. Michelle Pulino, Fox News.
6: The State Fair will run from June 25th through July 10th. And former Federal Reserve Chairman Jerome Powell accepted the JFK Profile and Courage Award Sunday night in Boston. During his acceptance speech, he called for the Federal Reserve to remain independent and not make interest rate cuts based on politics. I'm Ted Lindner. This is Fox News.
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21: Version of an MOU live from Studio C.
22: Oh, memorandum of understanding?
21: Correct.
22: Senior?
21: Correct.
22: All right. All right. Great.
21: And it is Friday, yay. Friday. There it is. That's how I say it. It's Friday. And today we're toiling under the title of the show.
22: Hey, where'd you get all those gold bars, Dave?
21: Or GLP-1's a wonder drug?
22: Wow.
21: A lot of interesting medical news on those drugs. I mean, ooh, craziness.
22: Yeah, I want to hear the details on the GLPs. Definitely. We did the gold bar story yesterday. We can follow up on that today if you have not heard it. It's quite extraordinary. The CIA officer. The main thing is he lied to an extent you can't imagine on his resume, and the CIA went ahead and hired him and gave him the highest security clearance you can get in the country.
21: And I believe I will speak for myself. I missed the heffalump in the room.
22: Okay.
21: We're asking with jaws agape and eyes wide, how could he get away with all those lies and all that thievery and blah, blah, blah over, you know, a course of years? The answer is obvious. He had help. There was a cover up. The people who were supposed to be checking at some point in the chain, we're not checking, they were covering for him.
22: You think?
21: Well, no, it's not known per se, but
22: that's worse.
21: I've heard people who've been in the CIA be like, they practically crawl up your hind end doing these background checks. This one gal who was not even as high as this guy, she said, not only did they go to my college to make sure I took all the classes I said I didn't, blah, blah, blah. They went to my sorority. They talked to my sorority sisters. She said it's incredibly unpleasant and thorough. It's impossible this guy just skated through. She can't believe it.
22: Wow, I wonder why then. So this guy claimed he was a Navy test pilot. He's never flown a plane in his life. He claimed he ran some sort of school for pilots with 140 people beneath him. And I mean, just all kinds of stuff he claimed and didn't do any of it. How did none of those things get checked? Bunch of degrees from different colleges and stuff like that?
0: Yeah, it's either breathtaking incompetence that ought to be dealt with in the severest fashion, or it's breathtaking malfeasance, .. same thing.
22: Boy, I think the incompetence would be less of a problem than people are willing to cover their asses like that when they realize a mistake. That's a bad culture.
0: Or they were in on the thievery. That's what I'm saying.
22: Oh,
0: somebody okay. in a key spot was in on the... I mean, this guy had 303 gold bars worth, at current prices anyway, over $40 million.
22: Yeah, we left
0: if
22: out
0: it takes
22: that part.
0: Cutting a compatriot in to get that done, I'll cut him in.
22: And by the way, he did this like a few months ago. This was back in November of 25, just a few months right. ago. But he claimed, hey, I was doing a lot of overseas work, and I need some sort of compensation for that, and I got to deal with all kinds of people in other countries, and I need to be able to
0: buy
22: them.
0: Yeah, buying off a warlord, and you know, he's not going to come cheap, so I need another $5 million worth of gold bars. Gee, Dave, all right, well, keep up the good work. Here are your gold bars. They said at the CIA, this is not a grocery store in suburbia. That a guy's stealing melons? This is the freaking CIA. Good Lord. Something hairy is going on here. You know, the more I think about it, the harder it is to accept the idea that, oh, it was one dishonest fellow who got away with some lies, and evidently they forgot to check his background for high positions in the CIA. Man, you're asking me to swallow a lot right there.
22: Well, back to where we were yesterday, though. How many people will lose their job? If anybody does, I'll be surprised. And if you hear that somebody did lose their job, what actually happened was they either got reassigned,
0: right,
22: which is not losing your job, right, or they retired early with their full pension. That's yes. what happens in these situations.
0: Right. And I'll fill in the rest of the blanks for you. We have announced a full inquiry.
22: Right.
0: We will be producing a report in the next 1 to 7 years. And it will absolutely address the deficiencies.
22: Blah, and the blah, blah, blah. Idiots at ABC News and everywhere else will say things like, and has been removed from his position in a stern voice, like, well, we just showed that guy.
0: Right.
22: Which means he just moved to a different department and still works there.
0: Man, when I got like $25 million in gold bars, you're never going to see me again.
22: Well, and the funniest part is that we pointed out yesterday, he was like going after back vacation pay that he says he got cheated out of. Like he worked overtime and didn't get his time and a half or something.
0: Well, that's the crazy part. Yeah, actually, he was out of the reserves and was claiming he was still in and deserved his vacation pay. And, like, not expecting anybody to say, dude, I got your discharge papers in front of me. It was 7 years ago.
22: That's what makes it lean toward what we were talking about yesterday, that he's just one of those fruitcakes that gets a kick out of lying and wanted to see how far he could push it.
0: But he's very, very, very good at it.
22: Because if you were just in on it with a bunch of people to steal money, you wouldn't do that vacation pay nonsense.
0: Right. No, he was going for $77,000. You got $40 million in gold bars and you're trying to nickel and dime just a little bit more. That you're insane. Again, me and my gold bars would be off on some little island nation you've never heard of in the Caribbean or some other warm oceanic region, and you'll never see my arse again.
22: See, I'm gonna escape if I ever pull off a crime to like rural South Dakota. Nobody'd expect you to go there with your gold bars. You're somewhere where the land is $100 an acre. Nobody wants to live here.
0: Some survivalist community offshoot. You'd fit in.
22: Anyway, we got more on that story later. It's really quite something. And they're apparently, well, I can't believe I even started down that road. That's a ridiculous sentence to say. Oh. It's being reported that there is some sort of agreement between us and Iran. The details that they're putting out are continue the ceasefire for 60 days, some sort of future agreement over the nuclear stuff with no details out yet on that. And that the strait will open with no charges. Now, Iran has already put out a statement saying, no, we in Oman will still have the right to police the strait if we want to. Trump says that's a no-go. So I don't know if we're any closer today than we were yesterday. But like the Mark Halpern and Ian Bremmer, like two people I feel like know what they're talking about on stuff like this, say we're close. So I don't know. They have better sources than what I'm looking at.
0: Yeah, my response would be we're close to a two-part agreement that's practically designed to let Iran cheat and drag its feet.
22: Well, if we do that, though, if we agree to that, though, then that's its own political problem and reality problem. Because then Trump has just given us a similar version to what Barack Obama did.
0: President Barack Trump or Donald J. Obama. That one's a little better. Yeah.
22: Yeah. Yeah. Well, anyway, again, like I've been saying for days, I don't want to spend a lot of time criticizing something when we don't know what it is. So, I mean, Axios is reporting that Trump is watching to see how people react to the details that have come out about this. And whether the people are, like, angry about it or not. And apparently he feels like if he's going to get spanked as a weakling, he's not going to sign on to it. But I don't think people are paying close enough attention. I mean, the way the media is presenting it, it's all about gas prices. And this would make gas cheaper again. So people are like, yeah, sign on to it. I don't care. Who cares? They get sanctions relief. They get a whole bunch of money. And they're still trying to get a nuclear bomb. All I know is my gas is going to get cheaper. So I think people will be in favor of it for bad reasons. Personally, that's my view.
0: Yeah, I would agree. And our media is unspeakably dumb. Yes.
22: Anyway, so that's that story. And then what's the other? Oh, why did Jeff Bezos's rocket explode like that?
0: Oh, spectacular. Horrifying. A miracle. Nobody died.
22: Yeah, he had to check on the people and then announce everybody's accounted for. That was some fireball, if you haven't seen it. And there's like 1,000 different angles of it. First of all, it's such a giant fireball, it could be seen from miles and miles away. And any sort of camera posted anywhere caught it. Mm-hmm. Did you see the ones from the people at the restaurant?
0: No.
22: So there are people out on a deck at a restaurant. I don't know how far away they were, but it was giant, like if a nuclear explosion happened, it was giant.
0: Oh, yeah.
22: And so everybody's like, oh, my God. And everybody has their phones out because it's a giant fireball. Like if you've seen the movie Oppenheimer.
0: Yeah.
22: And people are sitting on the deck at this restaurant like, what the hell could that be?
0: Oh, yeah. Yeah, I can imagine.
22: I don't know what I'd be thinking. I would be thinking maybe Russia hit us with a hypersonic missile. Some sort of bombers? I don't know what I would be thinking. Or maybe they were aware that Bezos was testing a rocket. I have no idea. But it's a crazy fireball. I mean, it wasn't like a transformer exploding or a truck blowing up or anything like that. It was like out of a movie.
0: I think the actual reaction probably
22: would have
0: been like...
22: Yeah, that's it right there, Michael. That's what it sounded like.
0: Like chemical plant or something like that. But anyway, a long, long time ago, I think it was an astronaut I heard being interviewed, described that...
22: Katy Perry?
0: It was Katy Perry. Yeah, that's right. Thank you for reminding me. I'd remembered that the astronaut was unusually large-breasted, but I couldn't come up with a name. Anyway, this astronaut talked about you're sitting on top of a bomb. And as I've mentioned before, but all of the energy of the bomb goes out the bottom, downward, which literally blasts you into space. Well, we saw yesterday what happens if the gigantic bomb just goes bomb.
22: It was an astronaut. I can't remember the name. I know the astronaut dated John Mayer.
1: I'm Katy Perry. Let's go to space.
0: Not Buzz Aldrin.
22: Buzz Aldrin did not date John Mayer.
0: Neil Armstrong.
22: Okay, we got to start the show officially. I'm Jack Armstrong. He's Joe Getty on this. It is Friday, May 29th. Last Friday of May, the year 2026, we're Armstrong and Getty, and we approve of this program.
0: Let's begin then officially, according to FCC rules and regs, blasting off at Mark.
7: Tough questions for the CIA after a former officer with top secret security clearance was accused of stashing $40 million in gold bars in his house and lying about his credentials for nearly 2 decades.
0: 2 decades! What is your system there exactly, CIA?
22: The highest security clearance you can get in our nation.
0: Yeah.
22: And they didn't even check to see if he went to the colleges he claimed to go to, and he didn't.
0: Virtually everything on his resume was a lie. He probably lived next door to what he listed at his home address just to see if he could get away with it. Navy, I mean, this is horrible.
22: Navy test pilot, and you've never flown a plane?
0: What?
22: Yeah, more on that story later. We've got headlines on the way, clips of the week today. Lots of good stuff. Stay here.
19: Armstrong and Getty.
0: Your personal information is valuable and far more accessible than you realize.
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1: I'll tell you what, though. You want to lose a couple of pounds fast? This rotavirus is the answer. Go out there and catch the rotavirus. Drop 2 pounds really quick.
2: Wow, yeah. Lick a surface in public near you. It's probably kicking around, yeah. A lot to get to today. Let's figure out who's reporting what. It's the lead story with Heather Myers. Heather.
3: Jack, Joe, good morning. Happy Friday. Let's find out how the networks are covering the news, starting with NBC News. Here's the headline. U.S. and Iranian negotiators reach deal, await final sign-off from top leaders. From Fox News, U.S. and Iran reach ceasefire extension deal pending Trump's final approval. And from the New York Times, bombs, bargains, and bluster. Trump's Iran approach sows confusion.
1: We'll talk more about that coming up. So you've been doing TV news your whole adult life, right?
3: Oh, yeah. 25 years.
1: You're really good at this. I can see how you made your living doing it. Yeah. Anyway, back to you.
3: Wow. Well, I'm going to come on
2: the
3: show.
2: He's never said that to me. I've worked with him for 30 some years.
1: No, I've never said that.
2: This is a hurtful moment.
1: And nobody's ever said it to me either.
3: This show's good for my self-esteem. Thanks, guys. From Reuters, Blue Origin rocket explodes on launch pad in a setback for bid to catch Musk's SpaceX.
1: Did you see the video or the videos? There's lots of them.
3: It looks AI almost.
1: Yeah, it does. It's so crazy.
3: Yeah, it's wild. From CBS News, former Attorney General Pam Bondi will testify before the House Oversight Committee on Friday about her handling of the Epstein files.
1: Oh, God, the Epstein files.
2: Please have mercy.
3: From Yahoo, Donald Trump's immigration push expands with a new bizarre aliens website. Have you guys seen it?
1: No.
2: No.
3: Whitehouse.gov/aliens.
1: And he means illegal aliens or like from spaceships?
3: Well, you would think if you looked at the website, they're talking about from space, but then it's not the aliens from space.
1: So it's like clickbait around a government website about illegal immigration. Okay.
3: Star Wars-esque.
2: But you get a chance to win a Trump watch if you click on it.
3: From CNN, Trump administration planning to potentially put the president's image on a commemorative $250 bill.
1: Wow. How is this going to be received? I feel like he's going to do more harm than good with this. Of course, it'd be pretty cool. You know, I can see why he'd want it for his ego.
2: Well, yeah, it's got to be approved by Congress, though. I don't see that happening anytime soon.
3: From NBC News, GLP-1 overdoses increase at an alarming rate as weight loss drugs become easier to buy online.
1: Overdose?
2: Right. And there's the new, more powerful one that's coming out. It's just like coming out is got higher side effects and risks and stuff. So we'll devote a whole segment to these drugs. And they're also doing miraculous things for all sorts of health problems. So it's, you know, it's like most things in life. It's a mixed bag.
3: It's true. From the New York Post, shocking number of millennial and Gen Z parents spank their kids. Study says it's necessary to raise a child properly.
1: I remember any time there's a survey on this, majorities are for spanking. Even though most people don't do it, they're okay with it.
2: Yeah, I'm for spanking other people's kids and do it frequently too, when it needs to be done.
1: At a restaurant? Sure.
3: On an airplane. People.com, 14-year-old boy wins Scripps National Spelling Bee with mind-blowing record-setting spell-off.
2: Hey, I tell you what, it's a great moment for Indian Americans, too, because the kid appears to be of Indian heritage.
1: We have a shock. We have a different take on this every year than you probably are used to hearing. Rather than awe, we go with, too bad you wasted your summers, kid.
3: Mm. Yeah, this kiddo spelled 32 words in 90 seconds to win the spell off.
1: Good for him, and I'm sure he's a nice kid. But have you ever seen the documentary Spellbound about these kids who do this? It's not the greatest lifestyle.
3: Yeah, this is tough. And finally, this morning from the Babylon Bee, California passes law making it a crime to report a crime.
2: Yeah, it wouldn't shock me. Well, a disproportionate impact at BIPOC communities, blah,
1: which
2: blah, blah.
1: Brings us to the mayoral race in Los Angeles and Spencer Pratt, and we got some new stuff around that whole thing.
2: Excellent. Can't wait for that. Follow up on the CIA gold guy. Is it a giant cover-up? We've got all sorts of great stuff to squeeze in today.
1: I think
2: normally
1: everybody
2: we just kind of peter out at the end of the week, but this week, strong.
1: Yeah, usually Fridays are, there's no point in listening, but today, it's okay.
2: Sleepwalking.
1: I think everybody wants to know about the GLP-1, so maybe we kick off hour two with that? Because that's a big story for practically everybody. So clips of the week on the way. If you missed the segment, get the podcast.
0: Armstrong and Getty.
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1: I'm not the kind of guy who does this, so I guess I'm not surprised. But I kind of wish I had lied gratuitously on my resume for some stupid job where it wouldn't have mattered. My personality is the opposite, like to want to downplay everything rather than upplay it. But I do wish I'd have made some bold claims, like this guy in the CIA that's been in the news the last 24 hours. Got some new details for you coming up. It's really quite the story.
2: I've always wanted to be a guy who chats with their seatmate on an airplane and makes crap up, because that sounds like fun, and but I can't bring myself to do
1: no,
2: it.
1: No, I can't. I don't. Yeah, because
2: I take no joy in misleading people.
1: Right. At some point, they're going to look me in the eye and say, oh, wow, that's so interesting. And I'm going to think this is all a lie, and I'm taking on an emotional ride for my own jollies, and it's kind of weird.
2: Yeah, why don't you just go ahead and try to bilk them out of their savings while you're at it there, clever boy. Yeah, that's my feeling.
1: Say, look at that and reach in their purse.
2: Stupid parents teaching me morality. So inconvenient. All right, we have all sorts of stuff, including an update on $40 million worth of gold bar guy. But first, let's take a fond look back at the week that was. It's Cal Clips of the Week.
3: I don't know what happened. I mean, as I watched it, I thought, oh my God, he's having a stroke.
4: If you come to my house, I'll make you food and lasagna or whatever you want. I have a pool.
5: The shorts almost turned into thongs and get the brand back to its roots. I call it a reuterization.
6: Dirty mouth, but it's constant with this. This is what these people do.
7: We'll see. Bitch. Nazi bitch, that's what you are.
8: Here we see the U.S. Secretary of Health and Human Services wrangling and removing a pair of black racer snakes from Dr. Oz's patio.
9: People here upset that data centers benefit from tax breaks while they've seen energy prices increase.
10: We will focus on the worst landlords in New York City. We will work to transfer ownership to responsible stewards.
11: Five police officers were injured after officials say an 18-year-old driver plowed into a crowd.
12: If we believe that we can arrest our way towards safety, we're wrong.
13: Tax 100%. Anyone from California that receives any of those funds, we want to tax 100%.
14: California is actually the worst managed state in the union. I would never invest there.
15: The consequences for zombie people, they don't have them. It's like anarchy. It's like, it's psycho. These people, when I unplug them, they're all going to Seattle where the mayor will welcome them.
16: Texas is not for sale. Yeah!
17: Ken Paxton is the most corrupt politician in America.
18: Repeated mixed signals on a deal to end the war with Iran.
19: It isn't even fully negotiated yet, so don't listen to the losers who are critical about something they know nothing about.
20: Oman will behave just like everybody else, and we'll have to blow them up. They understand that. They'll be fine.
21: Look, what President Trump has done here is create an unbearable situation for the Iranian regime.
20: They're negotiating on fumes, but we'll see what happens. Maybe we have to go back and finish it. Maybe we don't.
7: It's Clips of the Week.
1: Of comments I have. First of all, the video of the week would be Jeff Bezos' rocket blowing up, but not when you got RFK Jr. wrangling snakes in his sock feet.
2: We failed to follow up on that properly, Jack. Snake wranglers have weighed in and said his technique, not bad.
1: Oh, I don't doubt that. It's just hilarious that he did that on Dr. Oz's porch, which is a nice little wrinkle.
2: While his TV star wife screeches to stop it.
1: And while he gets bit on the hands with a big smile on his face.
2: Right.
1: Also, I had missed on Britney Spears, when she gets pulled over for her DUI, her saying, come back, I'll make a lasagna. I've got a pool. I've got a pool.
2: So a little lasagna and pool party. Swim first. You're not going to feel like swimming after a belly full of lasagna. Right, exactly.
1: Surprised they didn't at least consider that. You know what? She's not that far over the limit. Maybe this thing's out of whack. I don't know. Lasagna, swimming. Britney Spears.
2: Maybe she'll put on a bikini. I don't know.
1: And then finally, Spencer Pratt saying what we've been saying for a long time, and not that many other people. One, it's a drug problem, not a homeless problem. And two, there are no consequences for these zombie people, these drug zombies. So you can't give them tickets or fine them or anything like that. That's why they get away with all this stuff.
2: Right. They are above the law.
1: Yeah.
2: Oh, excuse me. I can do anything. I'm quote unquote homeless. And the police say, oh, sorry. Yeah. Okay. Go ahead. In effect. I mean, the cops, trust me, the beat cops don't want to be saying that, but they understand how the system works.
1: If you're riding your bike illegally down the street somehow, not in the bike lane or roll a stop sign, they can give you a ticket and you have a reason not to want to get a ticket. Affect your insurance and blah, blah, blah.
2: With your unvaccinated pit bull running by your side off leash, yeah, oh, you'd be in all sorts of trouble.
1: What are you going to do to a street druggie?
2: Right.
1: Junkie. Yeah, thanks for the ticket. I'll use it later when I, you know, poop in the park.
2: Yeah, we've talked to cops who've watched the bums just throw the ticket at their feet and walk away laughing. What are you going to do?
1: Speaking of above the law, this is David Rush, who was in the CIA with top security clearance. This story broke yesterday. A couple of things that are even worse than we realized. We'll do the whole story for you briefly in case you haven't heard it. He lied about everything on his resume. What I didn't know was, or we didn't have yesterday, is he had tried twice previously to get into the CIA and was rejected. He kept adding lies. So he added lies until the third time his fabricated credentials of being a Navy test pilot and all this sort of stuff were so impressive that they got him the job. So
2: that's a very American story. He realized he didn't have the goods, so he went back and did what it took to get the goods. Lying on his resume.
1: God, you'd think.
2: Sorry, you need an advanced degree. Give me 10 minutes.
1: But so nobody caught that. Wait a second. You've applied for this job before and you failed to mention you're a Navy test pilot. Seems like a pretty big detail. Yeah. Oh, it slipped my mind. Nope, they didn't catch that either. The fake resume was audacious. He claimed to be a graduate of the Air Force Test Pilot School and the current director of the test pilot school for a 145-person, 18-aircraft, Joint Army-Navy Weapons Test Organization.
2: Well, that'd be impossible to check. I mean, effortless. That would be effortless to check.
1: Yeah. He ran the test pilot school for the Army-Navy Weapons Test Program. 145 people under me. So, kind of a big deal. And if we could make this snappy, I got to get back to work. In reality, his military records show he was never a pilot, and he holds no FAA licenses. Again, that'd be really hard to check to see if he had an FAA license.
2: Yeah, yeah.
1: He also claimed degrees from Clemson and some polytechnic, which he had never attended at all. He had more gold bars than I realized. He had $40 million in gold bars that he stole, but he had 303 gold bars total. Mm. He could kind of justify the other ones at his home. Anyway, so his deal was, and this... his thievery was from November 2025 to March of this year, 2 months ago.
2: That's some efficient thievery. Jeez, Dave, you need more gold bars? Yeah, I got to deal with the warlord. He's so greedy, but we're getting close. All right, here's five more gold bars.
1: From November until a few weeks ago, he had been requesting and receiving large quantities of foreign currency and tens of millions in gold bars, claiming they were for work-related expenses like covert ops or informants or whatever. He essentially expensed gold bars to the CIA and then took them home. The FBI found roughly $40 million in gold bars, $2 million in cash, 35 luxury watches at his Virginia home. The total count was 303 gold bars. For some reason, they aren't all considered thievery. I don't quite understand that. But this is pretty good. The lie predates the CIA. The Navy itself commissioned him as an officer in 2004 based on the falsified Clemson transcript.
2: Wow.
1: He lied about going to Clemson, and the Navy made him an officer. So the fraud snowballed across two decades and multiple institutions before he went and caught it. So that probably helped with the getting into the CIA because they probably assumed to a certain extent that, well, he was a Navy officer. We verified that and he got in with this transcript. I'm sure they checked to see if he actually went to Clemson.
2: Which is simultaneously reassuring and more troubling. So former CIA staff operations officer Tracy Walder talked to the New York Post and said she was completely baffled how this could happen. This would have been a large-scale lying cover-up. There would have to have had to have been a lot of other co-conspirators, she told the Post. They're going to go back at least 10 years in terms of people, you know, people you are friends with. he would have had to ask all those people to lie for him, or did he lie to them?
1: Or they didn't check, or they didn't check all these people for whatever reason, and I can't imagine what that would be.
2: Yeah, she says he may have forged documents, or maybe it's a lazy or incompetent background investigator who missed the red flags across his three separate applications to the agency. If it is just like one person who's in charge of your file and they're lazy or incompetent, yeah, I could see where something egregious would happen. I just always assumed it was more of a team thing.
1: But, I guess we hope that's layers. It. But I'm trying to think. This reminds me there was some other government something in recent years where a story broke and then it turned out, oh, nobody had been doing their job for years.
2: Right.
1: And I hope it's not one of those where this is just the only guy that lied. Other people lie. Other people would have could have gotten by with lies, too. Just they weren't liars. So luckily, they actually did go to the colleges that they put down on their resume.
2: Yeah. So one more note. This gal says CIA candidates endure a lengthy, invasive vetting process in order to get hired. Quote, they don't just verify your college. They came to my sorority house. They talked to my sorority sisters. They came to my parents' house. They went to the friends of my parents, she said. And then she was talking about the gold bars and the requests for foreign currencies and all. And she said, yeah, that's what they do all the time, but never without accounting for every penny. Quote, it's not unusual to need money to meet with assets overseas. You have to have a way to pay them, and you don't just run a credit card. They're essentially committing treason in many cases. So you're going to have to pay them in whatever currency they want. But I cannot think of an asset that needs $40 million in gold bars, she added.
1: It says here, this is ABC News is reporting, how it unraveled is mundane. A routine audit of asset storage found most of the gold and currency missing from official custody. I don't quite understand what that means either.
2: Wow. And she says, even if you ask for $10, you still have to fill out a form and be accountable for it. Every penny, it's not a free-for-all, which is why she thinks there are more than one person involved in this.
1: Well, see the Secret Service after somebody almost blew Trump's head off. These organizations go into cover their ass mode, and people don't want to get in trouble, and they don't want to lose funding, and they don't want blah, blah, blah, all kinds of different stuff. And so I fear that's what's going to happen.
2: Yeah, it's shocking. Just unbelievable. They caught him eventually, but
1: I sure hope
2: this far.
1: Sure. Well, how about the Navy thing? So if you get certain degrees in college, you get to go into the military as an officer. And that's what he decided he wanted to do. I want to go into the Navy as an officer. So I'll write down that I went to Clemson and got this degree. And they said, sounds good to us. You're an officer.
2: Yeah. Yeah.
1: Wow.
2: Okay.
1: What? How is there not somebody in charge of making a phone call? Or they probably
2: have an incompetent investigator. Clearly.
1: God, I would say. I hope there's an answer to this that is satisfying, but I'm not holding my breath. We've got mailbag on the way. Stay here.
0: Armstrong and Getty.
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0: What I've heard, the only reason they caught the guy with the gold bars is that several of them were meant to be used to plate some statues around town.
1: No.
0: Oh, boy. Donald J. All right, now wait for the end of this email from Al Anonymous. He has a paragraph talking about having corresponded with the show. Anyway, I had some random Instagram reel come up and some tall dude looking all trans, wearing a t-shirt and women's cotton briefs. Mostly look like a girl woman minus the miniature package in the panties. So I'm more interested in the comments on this post on Instagram, so I crack them open. I start reading all these "you look beautiful" and "a perfect woman" comments from guys and girls. I decided to click their profiles to see why they'd comment on a trans person. In this case, a male trying to be female. And I noticed something. They're all into cosplay. Just a bunch of furries having fun with other furries. So I get it. Trans, dressing up like the other sex. It's just a version of the cosplay. Maybe the most hardcore version of cosplay. Just sexual. They are the same effing people. Furries and trans. Everybody knows that a person isn't a fox. But no one truly knows that a guy or a girl is what they are unless you show me their privates. That's why trans movement has taken off. You can't really ask to verify if someone is trans. It's the exact same thing. Just a version of cosplay that we can't make fun of. Just the ramblings of a buzzed on both alcohol and weed nursing school graduate. KFTW, keep effing those who cares. I am drunk.
2: That's a decent point. Might be a similar thing.
0: Yes.
2: Yeah. I've got a great trans story for you. Remind me of that too. There's two stories I need to be reminded of for future programs, future hours.
0: Get a minder. I got problems of my own. How about this angry note from Larry in Baytown, Texas? You need to get educated about Ken Paxton. You guys keep making fun of Ken Paxton suing candy bar companies. Need to get educated. Well, specifically, I think he is a plaintiff's attorney, who is helping bring the economy and the country to its knees by ridiculous lawsuits wherever there are deep pockets. That's his scam.
2: He's also got the sniff of corruption around him all over the place, no matter how he made his living.
0: But this is an interesting kind of spooling out of how politics works. Larry writes, Ken Paxton sued the Biden administration over 100 times over his border and immigration policies. Great stuff. His insane war on fossil fuel. Nice job. And vaccine mandates. I'm with him 100%. Ken Paxton was the best AG in the nation to fight against the stupid stuff that Biden tried to shove down our throats. You guys need to pay attention. How dare you think you know who Texans should vote for over the folks who live here? You are the definition of the swamp, only on radio. Okay, Larry, you got a little over your spurs there, brother. But see, that's the way scammers get by. He's not an idiot. He's a very, very smart guy. And he might actually believe in the things, the positive things you just mentioned he does. And he's an utterly corrupt plaintiff's attorney. Both can be true, brother.
2: Who cheats on his wife all the time, which I'm not sure that matters to anybody or not.
0: But
2: used to matter, especially in Texas. With that
0: Larry, you don't know us. We don't know you. But the idea that we're the swamp is truly hilarious.
2: Yeah. We'd make more money if we were the swamp. Yeah.
0: But thanks for the note. Anyway, seriously.
2: If you miss the segment, get the podcast. Armstrong and Getty on demand.
3: Armstrong and Getty.
0: Your personal information is valuable and far more accessible than you realize.
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0: More
1: strikes. I'm Ted Lindner, Fox News. The U.S. military announcing self-defense strikes on Iran over the weekend. The attacks on Iranian radar and command and control sites over Saturday and Sunday in Gharuk, Iran, and Keshem Island. U.S. fighter aircraft reportedly eliminating Iranian air defenses, ground control.

0: station and two one-way attack drones. CENTCOM reporting the strikes were made in response to aggressive Iranian actions, including an attack on an American drone, an MQ-1 drone, over international waters. No American service members were harmed. Meantime, the Iranian president is reportedly asked to resign. Reports say that Pezeshkian told the Supreme Leader's office he's been shut out from major decision-making. Meantime, President Trump is pushing for changes to the proposed deal with Iran to reopen the Strait of Hormuz, extend the ceasefire, and resume nuclear talks. Fox Business's Max Gordon.
1: The New York Times and Axios report that President Trump sent tougher terms to Iran for a peace deal in an effort to exert pressure and to speed up the process, but it's unclear what changes were made to the potential agreement. This as the Strait of Hormuz remains closed to ship traffic and the U.S. continues its blockade.
0: Meantime, in the state of New Jersey, the city of Newark stepping up measures to deal with violent protests at an ICE detention center. Fox's Steve Harrigan.
2: We've seen a week, really, of steady violence at night, usually after dark. We see preparations once again in effect for a possible fight between police and protesters, so it still looks cloudy. As far as the security here goes, in front of this detention center, it is being controlled now by Newark police, not ICE agents. That's something the governor made clear just a short time ago. And we did see violence overnight. Once again, protesters refusing to disperse. They were hit with tear gas and stun grenades.
0: Fox's Steve Harrigan. Governor Sherrill claims out-of-state groups are inflaming tensions. 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
0: Crews in Washington State have recovered the bodies of all nine missing workers after last week's chemical tank implosion at a paper mill. A tank used in paper production ruptured and that killed 11 people at the Longview facility. Ukrainian President Zelensky says he's still waiting on a response to a letter he sent to Congress and to President Trump about the weapons his country needs as the war between Ukraine and Russia continues over 4 years later.
6: President Zelensky's letter is seeking help in bolstering air defenses, particularly anti-ballistic missiles, of which he said Ukraine counts almost exclusively on America to provide. On CBS Face the Nation, Zelensky said delivery of weapons isn't keeping up with threats Ukraine faces.
7: This is very important. We need to increase the production.
6: In his letter, he also urged the United States to remain engaged. Grinnell Scott, Fox News.
0: President Trump planned to headline the opening ceremony for the Great American State Fair June 24th after so many musical performers dropped out over political concerns. The Freedom 250 concert on the National Mall will kick off the country's 250th birthday celebration.
8: President Trump saying in part on Truth Social that these artists are getting the yips and that he would replace these highly paid third-rate artists. Over the last few days, over half the artists on the bill have canceled their appearance, including Bret Michaels, Martina McBride, Morris Day, The Commodores, Young MC. However, Vanilla Ice is still on the bill. He took to his Instagram to support the event.
9: I'm honored, man. This is going to be epic.
8: Milli Vanilli frontman Rob Moravan said he is still performing, as is CNC Music Factory and Flo Rida. Michelle Polino, Fox News.
0: The state fair will run from June 25th through July 10th. And former Federal Reserve Chairman Jerome Powell accepted the JFK Profile and Courage Award Sunday night in Boston. During his acceptance speech, he called for the Federal Reserve to remain independent and not make interest rate cuts based on politics. I'm Ted Linder. This is Fox News.
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20: Wow, you wouldn't even care about what the scale says if all the never-ending pain in your hands went away.
0: Right. Dramatic anti-inflammatory effects. Similar improvements have been noted by a professor of medicine at Yale in blood pressure and by other clinicians in sleep apnea, joint pain, liver disease, possibly heart disease, asthma, addiction, all unrelated to weight gain or weight loss, I should say. The medications are different as they make clear in chemical ways that may be significant. I'm not going to get into the weeds. I sucked at chemistry. Again, read this and talk to your doctor.
20: You're saying they also, that even though they call these all GLP-1s, they are different?
0: Well, yeah. The medications differ by brand. Ozempic and Wegovy are semaglutides

0: you know,
1: and your heart's about to explode.
0: But the other ones, I think practically everybody has been thinking, you know, maybe I'll try that and get rid of this last 8 pounds that I've been fighting forever or whatever. But not if it makes, you know, I can't enjoy Wimby and the Spurs when I watch TV anymore or want to have sex or any of those things.
1: Right, right. My doc, who's a great, young, curious doctor, he's everything you'd want in a GP, he says he's had virtually nothing but success with these with patients.
0: You sound like you kind of got a thing for your doctor.
1: I do. He's very
0: handsome. Has he had his fingers up you?
1: He's got a delightful little southern accent as well. Has he? Are you kidding? I go in for a sore throat. I insist on that, just to be safe. Oh my God. As he had his fingers up. This is what I work with, folks. Every day I have to come to work and deal with this. I'm calling HR. Do we have an HR?
0: I like that you took it further, though. I appreciate that. Instead of pushing back, you took it further. Okay, we got more on the way. Stay here.
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7: About the direction it's going, and the direction it's going, you know, these numbers are, when did they, this was up until the 24th, so they were growing like this 5 days ago. Those numbers will be even bigger by Tuesday.
8: Yeah. It's like Gavin said, we have a break the glass strategy to prevent, you know, the horrors of one or even two Republicans being, the break the glass strategy was the word went out to all of the unions.
7: You're
8: these
7: right.
8: are the two.
7: You're right. And he had internal polling. He knew these numbers that we're talking about right now. He knew that they were starting to go that direction. And,
8: well, no. I disagree completely. He didn't have to. They're not reflecting the popular will. They're dictating it.
7: That's what I mean. His strategy had worked. He'd got the word out. He had the internal polling, so he didn't mind being out front.
8: He said that.
7: He didn't mind coming out and saying that.
8: Yeah.
7: And looking like a fool because he knew.
8: Right.
7: He had the internal polling to show it's worked. It's worked. We got the word out, and it worked. So.
8: Yeah. There you go. Get it. Mm-hmm.
7: That is disappointing.
8: Fidel Castro is reclining in hell thinking, yes, that's how one-party states work. If we see an opposition figure burble up and get a little support, we kneecap him. And then tell the people who they're going to vote for, and if they don't, they'll get a whacking.
7: I wouldn't be surprised if today a Katie Porter doesn't get out. Matt Mahan, they don't have a lot, but that's still right there, 11% that's going to go to a Democrat.
8: Yeah, Matt's not a party loyalist, so I wouldn't be surprised to see him hang in there and fight a little bit. He's actually about ideas.
7: Take your beard, do the right mustache. Thing, drop out of the race.
8: He has no, it was mustache.
7: Facial hair. Take your facial hair.
8: In short, and, yes.
7: Try again next time.
8: One party state. Viva la revolution.
7: That's disappointing. I took the fun out of my Friday.
8: It's disgusting is what it is.
7: We got a lot more on the way. If you missed the segment, get the podcast. Armstrong and Getty On Demand.
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1: According to U.S. officials, the president has been briefed on a draft agreement that would extend the current fragile ceasefire and see the strait reopen over the course of 60 days. Iran loosening its grip on the critical waterway as the U.S. pulls back its naval blockade on Iranian ports, buying time to start negotiating an end to the war.
2: Okay, well, Mary Bruce of ABC goes on with the latest supposed deal.
1: But this tentative agreement says nothing of what happens to Iran's nuclear program, the central issue in this war, and it follows weeks of whiplash and discussions of deals that never came to be. Sources say the U.S. has committed to discussing sanctions relief for Iran during the negotiation period, something the president had said was not up for discussion.
2: Okay, I don't understand what's going on here. So let's let Scott Bessent, Treasury Secretary, say something about it. That's clip 54, and then we'll fill in some of the details.
3: It is a multifaceted agreement, and nothing is going to be on the table until we see the Strait of Hormuz open and the Iranians agree that they have to turn over the highly enriched uranium and that they can't have a nuclear program.
2: All right, except that's not exactly seems to be what's happening here, and it's true on both sides. So you got the Speaker of the Iranian Parliament, to whatever extent he speaks for Iran, and that's always an open question, but he put out this tweet this morning. One, we seize concessions not through dialogue but with missiles. In negotiations, we merely make them understand.
4: Oh,
2: whatever
4: boy.
2: That means. Two.
4: Yeah, oh boy.
2: We have no trust in guarantees or words. Only actions are the measure. No action will be taken before the other side acts. In other words, we ain't opening in the strait until we get the money, which is the opposite of what Trump says. And three, the winner of any agreement is the one who's better prepared for war from the day after. Whatever that means. But so they're being pretty blustery and saying, no. You do your guarantees first, then we'll do ours. We're saying the exact opposite. Like, no. You don't get any money until the strait is open. First of all, if that's the only thing you got to do to get the money, I'm not digging it. Because that leaves the nuclear stuff that for further discussion later. They can close the strait at any moment.
4: Right. Right.
2: And our ability to go back to war gets harder every day, because you can't keep your gun right. cocked permanently.
4: Right. Yeah. First, to one of your points, the idea is they're opening the strait as the preliminary move, and then we give them preliminary money flowed. Not big money, but quid pro quo. But I'm looking at some really good analysis on this. And, you know, allegedly an agreement is close. The Iranian initials are on paper. But
2: despite
4: text
2: what
4: isn't
2: this guy
4: fully
2: said
4: settled.
2: About whatever this guy was, that one thing he
4: yeah,
2: said
4: that's
2: about
4: just,
2: the,
4: that's
2: we
4: sort
2: seize
4: of
2: concessions not through dialogue, but with missiles.
4: Okay, that's just for their own audience, I think. But the Wall Street Journal editorial board claims to have the outlines of the agreement from high-ranking administration officials. Iran would commit to demining the strait within 30 days so traffic can be unrestricted and untold, though the U.S. would expect more commercial ships to flow through the strait's southern lane immediately. Here it's especially important for the language to be clear, because it isn't. The sides would also agree in writing to settle the disposition of Iran's enriched uranium in further talks, though it's better to fill in details of what, when, and how in advance, lest the regime try to wriggle out, which of course they will. Sanctions relief, though not up front, it would come in exchange for progress in negotiations, then for performance of the deal. The deal's two-stage structure is the biggest risk. Without a U.S. blockade, to your point, Jack, during nuclear negotiations, it'll become even harder to extract concessions or secure their execution. Iran dragged out talks with Barack Obama for 2 years. Now it would love to extend Mr. Trump's 60 days indefinitely, and the U.S. military threat becomes less credible the longer talks drag on.
2: Of course. And they could reclose the strait at any moment. And there's less likelihood every day that Trump's willing to go back to war, even if you leave out the whole our military's less ready to do it as we go further down the road.
4: Right.
2: Even without that, because Trump's not willing to do it today or a week ago or a month ago.
4: Mm-hmm.
2: He's not going to do it later this summer when we're even closer to the midterms and make gas go back up again and the public opinion would go crazy. There's no chance. And the Iranians know that. There's no chance if they close the strait again in July that Trump's going to start bombing the crap out of them. Not a chance. And
4: keeping
2: they know
4: in
2: that.
4: Mind that opening the strait ain't the point anyway. The strait was open before the war. This is all about the nuclear capability. The strait is a distraction.
2: Well, they're going to make a lot of money off of it, which helps fund their nuclear program. And we're going to threaten their nuclear program, and they're going to say, you want the strait to stay closed permanently? Go ahead.
4: You're going to reassemble all your troops and start bombing us again? Go ahead. We don't care. We kill our own people. You're going to kill our people? Boo-hoo. I'm telling you.
2: I've never been big on
4: that. It's got a bad smell to it.
2: Yeah, I've never been big on the whole taco thing, but I think Trump lost his nerve on this one. He just didn't want to take it that next step of really serious bombing and you know, Marines on the ground and losing lives and everything that it would have taken to push them over the edge.
4: Only possible powerful counterargument is they're running on fumes, and it's getting worse, and the IRGC is about to collapse of starvation.
2: Sure hope that's starvation. True. And it very well could be true. Yeah, very well could be true.
4: Yeah, well, it either is or it isn't. Let's find out. Because, like I said, this whole thing smells of indecision and getting outmaneuvered by brutal, brutal people.
2: So why would we make a deal now as opposed to wait and see how long they can put up with the pain? Because gas prices are high and Trump's the 70% of America's turned against the war.
4: And I think there's a lot of pressure coming from a lot of countries around the world, including some pretty important ones, that, hey, open up the strait, please. Talk about the nukes later. You can do whatever you want, but get the strait open.
2: Man, if they end up in a position to get a nuclear weapon...
4: Whoops.
2: Well, they were going to do it anyway. I mean, they were headed that direction already.
4: No. To Trump's credit, the one thing he said over and over again, unequivocally, is Iran will not get a nuclear weapon. Of course, he's only in office for a couple more years.
2: Yeah.
4: And the one thing they're great at, is stringing out negotiations.
2: You get a Kamala Harris type who all they do is say, don't. What do you say to Iranian leadership trying to get a nuclear weapon? Don't. With no action whatsoever.
4: Yeah, it's practically hilarious. It's pathetic. 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
2: We don't want to go all war and peace on a Friday, but at some point we ought to talk about the fact that Russia hit Romania overnight.
4: Yeah, there are a number of super interesting Russia headlines that we could go over maybe next hour.
2: An apartment complex in a NATO country got hit by a Russian drone. That ain't good. But everybody's immediately, like, nobody's even mentioned Article 5 or anything like that. Everybody's assuming it was a mistake and Russia didn't do it on purpose, et cetera, et cetera. But it could have been just testing to see. I wonder how serious they are about Article 5.
4: Yeah, I don't think I get the idea that the Euros are not nearly so cavalier as assuming it's an accident. A lot of European leaders think this is a probe. probe mate to look like an excellent. That's what Putin does. He thrusts and he thrusts looking for softness. We'll hammer this next hour and you too will believe this is intentional.
2: That's not even close to the most interesting Putin story of the day, though. The interesting Putin story of the day is, have you seen this headline? Do I have time for, let me just.
4: Oh, that he spent billions and billions of dollars on longevity?
2: The headline is so good, though. I like the way it was written. I want to get it exactly right. From the Wall Street Journal, Vladimir Putin is on a $26 billion quest for immortality, and it involves harvesting human organs from tiny pigs.
4: Yes, yes, mini pigs.
2: It's pretty interesting, actually, though.
4: Oh, yeah.
2: You know, let him spend the money on it. Maybe he'll come up with a breakthrough that helps us all. We got a lot of good stuff on the way. Hope you can stay here.
0: Armstrong and Getty.
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1: Hold me closer, tiny piglet. Do we get to that story later?
2: Next hour, Russia at war, including the tiny piglets and Vladimir Putin trying to live forever. Just craziness. It makes sense for a megalomaniac like that to be looking. Well, he's got unlimited resources.
1: Right, lots of billionaires do it. It makes sense if you're a billionaire. I mean, what else is there to buy? I mean, and if you're not going to spend money on living longer, what's the point of having endless money?
2: Right, and for the longest time, a lot of folks considered Putin the richest man on earth. It's just all off the books.
1: Probably
2: anyway,
1: is.
2: Anyway, all of that next hour. We promise it'll be interesting. But first, progressives on the march. This is the Soviet national anthem to remind us all that progressivism in the modern world is Marxism. Trying to build a Marxist utopia. It's not a bad-sounding national anthem, no. But they are dirty commies. Never forget. So a couple of stories from Progressive America. The Massachusetts chapter of the National Organization for Women, known as MassNow, is slated to host its third annual Trans-Period Pride at the Boston Public Library in June.
1: What?
2: Attendees will hear about trans experiences with menstruation from the Massachusetts Trans Political Coalition and the mayor of Boston.
1: Does somebody get up there and say, bad news? still hasn't happened yet. Maybe next year. Yeah, thanks for coming.
2: You see, I've got no uterus, so that's what's holding me back. But we're working on it. Anyway, hope you enjoyed Trans Period Day. Good Lord, these people are insane.
1: I got a trans story. Remind me to tell it.
2: Oh, that's right. Don't let anybody, that's somebody else remind me to remind him, because I'll forget. The Islamianism of New York City continues unabated. The New York Post talking about how anybody sane thinks the New York City Council is a joke. And they're writing about Shahana Hanif, who is the co-chair of the council's task force to combat hate, which they consider everybody sick, is how the UN keeps putting Iran and Cuba on the Human Rights Commission. Mm-hmm. So this Democrat or Democratic Socialist's latest blow came. There was a protest of Zoran Mamdani's Israel bashing and anti-Semitism. Appropriately, it was big, too. Got no coverage. Anyway, two Muslim women spoke at the protest, saying hatred toward Jewish people is hatred, and we're against religious-based hatred. Well, this councilwoman reacted to them saying that by publicly, in a speech, begging Allah to condemn them to Jahannam, the hottest part of hell in the Quran.
1: Wow.
2: All of it publicly. Weird the New York Times isn't covering that, isn't it? And she's been on various anti-hate crimes things and makes it absolutely certain that
1: imagine if
2: hate from Muslims is protected, because to resist it is Islamophobia.
1: As always, imagine if a Republican Christian made anything within 100 miles of that kind of statement about Muslim or anyone.
2: Yeah. Yep. And then I came across this on a very similar topic from the great VDH, Victor Davis Hanson, who is, if you don't know his act, he's not just a commentator on various media outlets, but he is a very, very well respected historian. Well, and he is utterly morally consistent, too.
1: If you want to know about the Peloponnesian War, he's your man.
2: And I do. But when Tucker went nuts, he said, Tucker's wrong and sick. I don't know what happened to him. He's completely wrong. VDH has spine. Anyway, he writes, since October 7th of 23, we've been lectured nonstop about the supposedly singular sins of Israel, his headline being Israel haters' selective outrage exposes the hypocrisy of their lives. And he says the idea of painting Israel and its Jewish supporters as Nazis and fascists and the worst murderers in today's bloody world is utterly nonsensical. And how sick it is that the medieval style massacre of 1200 Jews in their homes on October 7th gave rise to anti-Semitism is just so sick. But anyway, he goes into the details. Over the decades, we've sold arms and given billions of dollars in military aid to Turkey. Yet in the earlier 20th century, the Turkish government conducted a genocidal policy of ethnic cleansing against its Armenian Christian population, for which it's never apologized and which it continues to deny. They even invaded Cyprus in 1974 ethnically cleansed northern Cyprus of its Greek inhabitants, there are no demonstrations anywhere in America on behalf of the far more recent NAGPA, which is a term I could explain later, of the Cypriot Greeks. It's a misused term that idiot activists and kafias pretend is like Jews forcing the Palestinians out, which is a bizarre rewriting of history. And he asked, did Columbia University activist Mahmoud Khalil ever rally his army of idealists to damn the Islamic-driven ethnic cleansing of the ancient population of Christian Armenians, or to call for the United States to sever its joint arms deals with Turkey? Before the 1967 war, nearly a million Jews were living in Arab and Muslim Middle Eastern countries, descendants of folks who'd been there for centuries. But during the serial Arab-Israeli wars of the 20th century, they were almost entirely pushed out of those countries. None appear before the television cameras, shaking the keys of their confiscated homes in Algiers, Amman, Baghdad, or Cairo. And of course, no one dares to say the Arabs ethnically cleansed almost all of their Jewish citizens. And he goes on, this next part I really enjoyed. Between 1987 and 1989, the Somali Marxist dictator Mohammed Sayed Bar began slaughtering entire rival Somali clans. The eventual death toll may have reached nearly 200,000. 200,000. When Bar's murderous regime finally imploded, thousands of Somali refugees who had either supported him or belonged to his clan fled to the once despised West, especially the United States and Europe. Among those pro-Bar refugees were apparently members of Representative Ilhan Omar's family, including her father, a colonel and regimental commander in Bar's army that took part in the slaughter. It's a bitter irony that Omar is now such a sharp critic of Israel and the U.S., given that America granted refuge to her family that had to flee because they committed an actual genocide. Yet we are not aware that any Somalis today are being accosted by strangers, as Jews are, and lectured about what their former leader's regime did to those thousands of innocent civilians. And he goes on, it is brilliantly thorough. He goes down to Uganda, where Mamdani himself was born, among the settler colonial exploiters. Does he have to defend himself as the son of interlopers, as is often said of the Jews in Israel? He goes on and on. Good stuff, VDH. Well done, sir. Well done.
1: So we're going to have time for the tiny pigs?
2: Always time for tiny pigs.
1: They're growing organs in tiny pigs, or Putin is.
2: Yeah,
1: but Ben, I'm happy. He's spending $26 billion, state money, to try to make him live longer. But they might have some serious breakthroughs that would be helpful to all of us.
2: Yeah, it's entirely possible. My buddy Rob, who had a career as an engineer and is an extremely smart guy and has traveled the world doing scientific and engineering stuff, says the Russians are great at the science. They've long been leaders in science, even the Soviet Union. They just stink at manufacturing and business. They're too corrupt. But they get science right.
1: Drink up, everybody. There's going to be livers aplenty soon.
2: Yes!
1: Woo! If you miss a segment, get the podcast, Armstrong and Getty, on demand.
3: Armstrong and Getty.
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6: Self
3: self-defense strikes. I'm Ted Lindner, Fox News. The U.S. military announcing self-defense strikes in Iran over the weekend. The attacks on Iranian radar and command and control sites over Saturday and Sunday. U.S. fighter aircraft reportedly eliminated Iranian air defenses, a ground control station, and two one-way attack drones. CENTCOM reporting the strikes were made in response to aggressive Iranian actions, including an attack on an American drone, an MQ-1 drone, over international waters. No American service members were harmed. Meantime, Iran's president has reportedly asked to resign. Reports say that Masoud Pezeshkian told the Supreme Leader's office he's been shut out from major decision-making. Meantime, President Trump pushing for changes to the proposed deal with Iran to reopen the strait, extend the ceasefire, and resume nuclear talks.
6: The New York Times and Axios report that President Trump sent tougher terms to Iran for a peace deal in an effort to exert pressure and to speed up the process, but it's unclear what changes were made to the potential agreement. This as the Strait of Hormuz remains closed to ship traffic and the U.S. continues its blockade.
3: Fox Business's Max Gordon in Tel Aviv. At least 20 anti-ICE protesters reportedly arrested outside the Delaney Hall ICE detention facility in Newark, New Jersey, Sunday night.
7: The curfew, it's intended to lock down the entire area around Delaney Hall, a half mile in each direction. Now, there have been demonstrations outside Delaney Hall for quite some time, but officials are saying that when ICE increased presence in the area, the Delaney Hall, it is a federal detention facility. It is operated privately, but it's been a point of contention for some time. Now, again, according to officials, the governor of New Jersey and other officials, they say that when ICE increased its presence, they say earlier this week, that's when we started to see these clashes.
3: Fox 5 New York, Stephanie Bertini. 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
3: Well, Commodore's co-founder and former bassist Ronald Laprede has died. His daughter announcing on social media that her father died following a sudden medical event in New Zealand. The Commodore is making headlines recently after pulling out of President Trump's 250th anniversary celebration on the National Mall. Ronald Laprede was 75 years old. Ukrainian President Zelensky says he's still waiting on a response to a letter he sent to Congress and President Trump about the weapons his country needs.
12: President Zelensky's letter is seeking help in bolstering air defenses, particularly anti-ballistic missiles, of which he said Ukraine counts almost exclusively on America to provide. On CBS Face the Nation, Zelensky said delivery of weapons isn't keeping up with threats Ukraine faces.
13: This is very important. We need to increase the production.
12: In his letter, he also urged the United States to remain engaged. Gernal Scott, Fox News.
3: The 2026 Atlantic hurricane season begins today. Fox's Evan Brown.
14: Forecasters at NOAA are predicting less than average activity for this summer's Atlantic hurricane season, though all it takes is one of these tropical cyclones, no matter what level of classification it attains, to ruin your livelihood. In the Pacific, the same forecasters believe storm activity could be above average this summer. The start of the season is best used for preparation. People in hurricane-prone areas, even inland, should gather supplies now, make plans for emergencies, and check with insurance agents to make sure premiums on homeowner and flood policies have been paid up. In Miami, Evan Brown, Fox News.
3: And lawmakers considering a bipartisan bill that would separate FEMA from the Department of Homeland Security. Florida Democrat Congressman Jared Moskowitz on Fox's One Nation with Brian Kilmeade explains why he supports the bill.
15: DHS has become too bureaucratic. FEMA needs to get faster, and the way to fix that is to get FEMA out of DHS and make it its own independent agency.
3: I'm Ted Lindner. This is Fox News.
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24: Crashes into apartment building in NATO member Romania. Several people injured. Drew fierce condemnation from the alliance, the NATO alliance, stoking fears that Russia will attempt to spread violence beyond Ukraine. The Romanians scrambled fighter jets and tried to shoot it down, etc.
1: Do you think it was on purpose or an accident?
24: The NATO Secretary General Mark Rutte is calling it reckless behavior. Last night showed yet again that the implications of their illegal war of aggressions don't stop at the border. That's a very diplomatic statement. Could have been an accident. I always, what's the opposite of giving someone the benefit of the doubt, giving them the benefit of the suspicion? I always think Putin is probing to find weakness and to test reactions. It's as old as the militaries. You make a mistake, quote unquote, see how the other side reacts and collect the intelligence thereby for when you're actually going to attack. Here's another headline.
1: We have a latest on this story. So our deputy ambassador to the United Nations, Tammy Bruce, of course it's a radio host that Trump named the ambassador to. But anyway.
24: Where's my ambassadorship?
1: Called Russia's recent massed strikes on Ukraine, including the use of that IBM missile to go into Ukraine, inexplicable, dangerous, and a barbaric escalation. And also condemned the reckless use of whatever rocket or missile went into Romania last night. There are several people that got hurt. It hit an apartment complex. I mean, that's just like you can watch the video. It's all over the place. Very modern city at night, city streets quiet, people asleep, and all of a sudden a freaking rocket hits a building.
24: Right.
1: From Russia. Right. Wow. Yep.
24: Here's an article from Estonia, how a tiny Baltic nation is preparing for a possible war with Russia. Across Estonia, which is on NATO's eastern border with Russia, preparing for potential war has become a part of everyday life. They mention a large university in the country's east city. Planners conducted drills on mass evacuations and sudden attacks on City Hall, setting up emergency shelters. School teachers are given specialized crisis training and emergency supplies with radios, first aid kits, portable stoves. And young men across the country are training in military maneuvers and snipering and sniping. I guess not like being bitchy to your friends and relatives sniping, but, you know, using a gun to shoot people from a distance. They are dead serious in Estonia. One final headline before we get to the tiny pigs growing Vladimir Putin's organs. this from the WaPo. After a brutal winter, Ukrainian drones are breaking Russian defenses. In the war against Ukraine, they talk about the dozens of operators flying thousands of drones from underground command centers that look more like tech startups than a forward bunker, and the unbelievable damage they're doing. And they reset some new numbers about the casualties, the number of men Russia is losing, and how at this rate they will have to do a generalized mobilization, a mass draft of young men very, very soon. And that will be greeted very, very badly in Russia. So things are looking dark for Russia, better for Ukraine. And Europe is well aware that Putin. Oh, I'm sorry. I almost left out the most important part. How can Putin justify a general mobilization / draft to Russia?
1: NATO.
24: Because he's at war with NATO.
1: NATO attacks him.
24: NATO attacks Russia. That's how he does it. So he's going to provoke conflict with some of the Baltic states, or who knows, Romania maybe.
1: His cold, cold, tiny pig heart, perhaps. We'll tell you about all the tiny pigs and the organs and stuff right after this.
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1: How much is Putin worth? Hard to say, but certainly hundreds of billions of dollars. And he's not the first billionaire to become obsessed with health and become a little paranoid and all that sort of stuff. See Howard Hughes and others throughout history, because you got everything. You know, and you're just thinking, God, last thing I want is to have a heart attack or my liver give out or whatever the heck it is. I got
24: a handful of tech titans whose names you're probably familiar with who are obsessed with this stuff right now.
1: Yeah. That's one thing that this article in the Wall Street Journal mentions, that it's very popular among your Sam Altmans and all those sorts of people with all their money. And they're spending lots of money and all kinds of different longevity this and longevity that. And why wouldn't you? I would, too, if I had endless money. I mean, what's more important than that?
24: Feeling good. What, are you going to buy a 15th house?
1: Feeling good for as long as you can. Right. But in Russia, Putin's quest, I'm reading now from the Wall Street Journal, Putin's quest to stave off decline is now a state priority. He's turning the whole country toward it, relying on methods as wide-ranging as organ printing, harvesting mini pigs, and exposure to ultra-low temperatures. I don't know why you got to do that. Last month, Russia's government announced that scientists are developing a gene therapy treatment aimed at slowing cellular aging. Wow, would that be cool. As part of a new health preservation technology, Putin's $26 billion longevity initiative. Hey, I'm glad that country's willing to spend their money on this.
24: Well, Putin is that country. He is the government. Yeah. So, yeah, they're willing to.
1: If they could come up with a way to slow cellular aging, and nobody quite understands why we age the way we do anyway, why laziness. All your body's cells get replaced like every 18 months or something like that. Why don't they get replaced by new fresh cells and you stay the same age? Why do you have to get older?
24: Which is why I'm in favor of draining the blood of the young and injecting it into myself, as you know.
1: I guarantee you Putin's doing that. Russian state scientists appointed by Putin have focused on two key technologies, bioprinting or 3D printing living tissue, and xenotransplantation, or growing human organs inside of mini pigs. A porcine breed. Porcine. Is that where the word pork comes from?
24: Correct. Yeah.
1: So why did we change it from a C to a K? Because porcine is with a C and pork is with a K.
24: Well, it's the mysteries of language, Jack. Back to Putin and his mini pigs.
1: Anyway.
24: So why mini pigs? Is it because I think like big pigs would be more helpful.
1: This particular porcine breed is even more genetically compatible to humans than the regular pigs that we do it on. So
24: there you go. That's the sizzling bacon of truth right there.
1: Russian scientists working with government agencies claim to have bioprinted human cartilage tissue, a mouse thyroid gland, with the aim of achieving human organ replacement by 2030.
24: You know, as an old guy, I talk to other old guys, and one buddy of mine's got to get a knee replacement because he's got no cartilage. And he was talking to his orthopedic surgeon about how in the world can we have artificial heart valves? We got artificial hearts. Cartilage is just a slab of just junk that pads a joint. How do we not have effective artificial cartilage? And the surgeon's like, yeah, you're right. We just don't.
1: And they're trying to go the real stuff in a pig, a mini pig, cute little mini pig, tiny little pieces of bacon.
24: Bioprinted human cartilage? I don't even know what that means.
1: So what I think is interesting is people often knock the, immortality is going to be impossible to, or we're way far off of immortality. Okay, we probably are way far off of immortality, or it'll be impossible. But

0: later is going to be looming over you with a big knife in the night. I mean, ooh, beautiful, but a femme fatale. She looks mean as a snake.
1: You'd just get a bullet in the back of your head someday.
0: Right, when she's tired of toying with you. Yeah. Yeah.
1: That's fun.
0: That's why you got to work hard on those manly arts, fellas. Don't let her down. Okay? Everybody has a rough night. No, you're not a loud one.
1: Putin's a horrible guy. I hope he dies today. I hope he has a heart attack and dies today before he gets his pig heart. But at least they're spending money on something that might benefit everybody.
0: Babushka, she would say, come stand with me next to window.
2: Don't do it! Don't do it!
1: We'll get to Joe Biden at some point and other stuff on the way. Stay here.
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7: They'll have to use their strollers around fentanyl needles and naked drug addict zombies with machetes that maybe will chop a limb off. So, yeah.
8: Well, as we saw in San Francisco, you can reach a limit, even with progressives, to where they think, I don't want to live like this anymore. And Spencer Pratt has a good ad. I don't know if you've seen this one going where it's a bunch of ladies doing yoga in a yoga studio, and they're all whispering to each other, are you voting for Spencer Pratt? I'm voting for Spencer Pratt. But it's kind of like with Trump, where it was like, you know, a lot of people might not want to say it out loud, but they wanted something new and different, talking back in 2016. So here's a little more.
9: The silent voter. You have celebrities that are now coming out in support of you, but they will deny it, won't they?
7: You know, what I've learned is I actually don't want celebrities to come out and endorse me. I don't want anybody to endorse me except for the moms and the animal lovers in L.A. That's my entire vote.
9: Yeah.
7: Because that's, you know, I don't. So I'm cool if no celebrity ever endorses me. I actually love when the celebrities attack me, because then I'm like, oh, I'm doing so well.
8: He does have Trump vibes, because he says the opposite of what all the trained politicians coached by their, you know, professionals say in those instances.
10: Right, right.
8: We're a big tent here, and we welcome everyone from the Main Street to Wall Street and blah, you know, that sort of crap. I don't want celebrity endorsements.
10: Right. Yeah. Well, and I just love that he's a dude who's fed up and is saying, who else is fed up? We need so much more of that in the progressive cities.
8: Let's jam in this last one, Michael.
7: The problem with a low turnout election is people, you need to activate them to vote. And national media makes it more exciting. And it's a big deal. They're talking about it all over the country. I got to go put my ballot in the mailbox. Mm. And so that's why I'm here, because initially it's local, local, local. But I'm realizing the more locals I talk to, they're like, oh, how do you vote? Yeah. Where do you vote? I'm like, oh, my God. This is how the socialists win, because they go ballot harvest and they vote.
10: I like his willingness to mock voters. Where do I vote? How do I vote?
8: Well, the votes are just a couple of days away, and then they'll pick the top two, and it'll probably be him running against Karen Bass, and then you're going to see the entire Democratic machine turn against him.
10: Oh, yeah. Yeah. Wow. Wow.
8: That'll be fun to watch. The last several months of the actual election between the two of them is going to be something to watch.
10: I want desperately for him to win, but the fact that he is as strong as he is, at least that's a step in the right direction.
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0: 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Now they're telling me it's Zipa 91. 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
1: One of the Democratic candidates is Senator Joseph Biden. Have you seen the problem he's been having? He went around and made a speech. And apparently, he quoted a British politician, took his speech and kind of paraphrased it as his own. And then the press got on him, and then he was charged also with taking part of Bobby Kennedy's speeches. And Biden says, not to worry, he reassured his staff. He said, we have nothing to fear but fear itself.
2: If you're old enough, you recognize that voice as Johnny Carson, making fun of Joe Biden almost 40 years ago. Because that was the 88 presidential election.
3: With idiotic music playing over it, because all internet videos must have that.
2: I don't know why that is, but...
3: I know.
2: Almost 40 years ago, they were making fun of Joe Biden. Anyway, so we played this yesterday, and perhaps you've heard it by now, but we can play it again. This is Dr. Jill Biden, Joe Biden's wife. She's got a book coming out next week, My View from the East Wing, or whatever the hell it's called, which is obviously going to be full of crap based on just this one answer in the interview here. This is the only piece of the interview that's going to air Sunday morning on CBS that they put out so far as a trailer here.
4: Were you horrified as you saw it unfold?
5: I wasn't horrified. I was frightened because I had never, ever seen Joe like that before or since. Never.
4: Or since.
5: Yes.
4: Or You've since. Never seen him like
5: never.
4: That?
5: Never. No.
4: What happened?
5: I don't know what happened. I mean, as I watched it, I thought, oh, my God, he's having a stroke. And it scared me to death.
2: Talking about the debate. And I know I'm going to be so angry watching that interview. And the way they handle it, there's not a chance there's any pushback on that based on just the way the reporter acted right there. You'd never seen that before, as opposed to saying, I'd seen it before multiple times.
3: Yeah. Are you kidding? Or, well, then why did you drag him around to 9 different campaign stops if you were afraid he'd had a stroke? What medical exams were done?
2: Here's a little of Mark Halperin. From his TV show yesterday, who was beside himself with anger. He went on and on and on, but here's just like a minute of him after he saw the clip.
6: And I'll just take you back. Some people might wonder, well, Mark, why are you still talking about this old story of the cover-up of Joe Biden's mental decline? The reason I talk about it, besides the fact that it is, I believe, the biggest media scandal in American history, is because my colleagues in the media continue to be part of the conspiracy of silence about this. I don't really understand it. And that's not just like a rhetorical throwaway line. There was a conspiracy of silence. People who covered the White House, people who had C-SPAN subscriptions, saw Joe Biden's mental decline. I told you that I saw it in 2017 with my own eyes in a public event he did. And I'm outraged at the cover-up. Reporters either allowed themselves to be intimidated by the White House into covering it, or they did it willingly because they didn't want to help Donald Trump win.
2: So he plays the clip, and then he has a couple of guests on, and he goes on and on about, as he just said there, it's the biggest media cover-up in our nation's history, and how the New York Times or the Washington Post, no CBS News, nobody has put out any sort of statement. We should have noticed that. We didn't. We failed you. Anything. And the his show, Mark Halperin's show, is he has a Republican strategist on and a Democratic strategist. And even the Democratic strategist. Oh, by the way, we should have played some clip from the what are those two guys that ran Obama's campaign that have the big podcast that everybody listens to? The Pod Bros or whatever the heck that thing is.
3: Pod Save America.
2: Pod Save America, yeah. Dan Pfeiffer and a couple of other people that were involved in Obama's. And they're both like, this is why people don't trust us. This is why our brand is so damaged. This is why the Democrats are going to be digging out of this for years. We're still lying. We're still lying as a party about this. We're still pretending it didn't happen. How long are we going to do this? And that's the way Mark Halperin was. How has no big media organization come out and say, we failed you? We've got to do better. This was ridiculous. And I don't know the event Mark Halperin's talking about. He says he was at an event in 2017 that has magically been scrubbed for everywhere. It was a private event, and he can't find any video of it anywhere. Somehow it disappeared. But he was there, and Joe Biden had a debate night moment in 2017. And Halperin wrote about it at the time. And one of the things in his article in 2017 was, the good news is Joe Biden is never going to run for anything again, which is good for him and America. Long before, wow. You know.
3: Yeah.
2: And so it drives him nuts, since he was writing about it in 2017 and people saw this sort of thing all the time. And people are still pretending that. I didn't know until debate night.
3: Well, yeah, and there were a handful of those events, too. I remember seeing the video and hearing the audio. There was the infamous Hollywood George Clooney fundraiser where he was wandering around confused and Barack had to take him by the hand. And then, you know, nobody said anything for months until Clooney came out and said, yeah, he was a shell of a man. We were all shocked. All of a sudden, he grew a conscience when I don't know, Daddy Barack or the Democratic Party told him, you can go ahead and talk about this now.
2: Halperin is more willing than most people in media to say nasty things about other people in media because they're all friends. And whatever that woman's name is who's interviewing Joe Biden, I should have it in front of me, but who does the interview. He said, look, she's a friend of mine. Her husband was my lawyer for a long time. But that is a ridiculous reaction when Jill Biden says, I'd never seen him like that or before. And she says, oh, really? Like that's possibly true. That is a ridiculous reaction. Why wouldn't you react with, well, 2/3 of America, 3/4 of America felt like he was too senile to be president before that debate. So right. They had seen it before. How had you not seen it before?
3: Right. Yeah, it's all ridiculous.
2: It is ridiculous. And those Pod Save America guys who are young and, you know, enthusiastic Democrat progressives who want them to win more elections are beside themselves with anger of like, when are we going to own up to this? This is nuts that we continue to pretend that we didn't know. Everybody knew this is crazy.
3: It's the Trumpian thing.
2: And how damaging it is to their own brand.
3: Never admit fault. Never admit you've made a mistake. Never admit you were wrong. Just deny. Maintain the bunker mentality and fight on.
2: Well, that's from the party. How about the media? As one of the Democratic strategists
3: said, they are the party. They consider themselves part of the resistance.
2: But they are in business to make money. And as this strategist said, the only thing, what you're selling every single day is people believing in you. Because once people stop believing in you, then they don't click on you or watch you or read you anymore, and you're done. You've lost them. So you've got to sell believability, and they blew it all up. That's why the Washington Post, New York Times, these evening newscasts, that was one of the reasons why so many people left them. Because you're liars. No. Well, never mind then. And then they turn to alternative sources, which are full of conspiracies and all kinds of crap like that, but that's where we are.
3: Your premise is wrong and their premise is wrong. People don't tune in for, what did you say, accuracy or to believe
2: believability.
3: They tune in for agreeability. They want to hear what they want to hear their priors reconfirmed in modern media. It's all about tribal signaling and agreement, not challenging people with the truth. 100% believe that.
2: Well, it's not working for having as big an audience as they used to have. Their audiences are shrinking.
3: Oh, yeah.
2: I think you're right, but their audiences are shrinking going that direction.
3: Well, part of that is just the nature of old media, though. I mean, you can't lay it all on.
2: Part of it is, but a lot of it isn't also. There's got to be. I know I'm that way. I can't read the New York Times and think that's the story like I might have 25 years ago, or the Washington Post or the Evening News or anything like that. You have to go to alternate sources. You have to. You have to do your homework on every story because you can't trust these people. Halperin always uses the example of Joe Biden's age and the Hunter laptop. I mean, those were two blatant lies to people. Blatant lies that everybody knew that was crap.
3: Right.
2: And once you've completely sold your credibility, wow, you'll never get it back.
3: I am going to speak for these media people that you are criticizing quite appropriately, by the way. It's way too difficult and complicated to compete on nuanced truth telling. Pandering is way easier. We have our niche. We will never have the mass audience that you're saying we lost. We couldn't. we're doing what's smart for business, period. That's what they would say to you if they were going to be honest. It's disappointing.
2: If that's the case, then we are completely doomed. If there's no audience for, hey, we really, really try to get this right all the time and be honest. If there's no audience for that, well, then we are completely doomed.
3: Well, there's an audience for it. It's just not very big.
2: Well, big enough audience to keep you in business.
3: It's a niche. It's just a different niche. It used to be like the entire principle of journalism back in the day.
2: I heard this yesterday from Jonah Goldberg, who used to work at National Review. Like a lot of these publications, left and right, these like what do you call them? They're like think tanks on a website. They have tiny audiences. And Jonah Goldberg, when he went to work for the National Review way back in the day when William F. Buckley still ran it and it was print before website and everything like that, he said he was told that, look, there is a hobby out there, and I forget what it was. It was something that was ridiculous. A hobby like carving squirrels out of chunks of wood. They have a magazine that gets four times the readership of what we get. That's just a fact.
3: Right.
2: And I think that's probably true. So, you know, to a certain extent, people haven't wanted thorny, truth-telling, pointy-headed analysis anyway.
3: Yeah. I'm torn because I think you still wish there was decency in journalism, and I've just accepted that there isn't. 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
2: I had two stories I wanted to get on the air, and I'm going to do that next segment just to make sure I get them on the air. I got a trans story. A personal experience. I'm not transitioning. That's not the...
3: Not yet.
2: I've got a trans story. And then I got a story around the whole CIA gold bar thing that's pretty interesting. So all that's coming up next. Stay here.
0: Armstrong and Getty.
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1: Wembanyama going to look from deep. Didn't hit one in game five. Hits his first in game six. Wembanyama calls for that right away. He got it. And Oklahoma City timeout. Less than 90 seconds in.
2: Wemby had a big game last night. Spurs won. It is tied 3-3. There will be a game seven. I don't like the Spurs' chances in OKC, but it would sure be fun to see Wemby play in the finals against the Knicks. That would be really, really cool. Two things I've been wanting to get on. One, a trans story. So I got to be very vague about this because I wouldn't want to hurt this person's feelings. They're super, super duper nice. There is a business I go to with a very helpful woman there. And one time, like the second time I'd seen her there, and she's helping me out with whatever, and she had a name tag on, and it was a very unique name. I'm not going to say the name because I don't want the story to get back to her. But I said, well, that's a unique name. Was that your parents, like somebody in the family? She said, no, I gave it to myself, actually. Well, okay, interesting. The next time I was there, she's helping me again, and I said, I got to ask you, I've been thinking about this. What does that mean you gave the name to yourself? Did you change it? She said, I went through a weird period where I was trans and for a little while. And yeah, so I changed my name to this, but I decided I'm not trans. Anyway, and then she went about helping. I thought, that's like the first person I've come across that has said that to me in person. Like, I went through this weird phase where I thought I was trans and I wasn't.
3: Yeah. You're going to hear that more and more.
2: Yeah.
3: Absolutely.
2: Yeah, and thank God it appears she didn't do any, you know, surgical, can't-be-reversed stuff.
3: Or even the irreversible hormone stuff, if you're young enough, can change your body forever.
2: Wow.
3: Based on teenage confusion, which is just horrifying. People who push that along are monsters.
2: Yeah. Yeah. Good for her to come out the other side of that. Other thing, we were talking earlier about the latest details on that CIA dude who got the highest clearance you can get in the CIA. He was a veteran of the CIA. He'd been there for many, many years, and every part of his resume was a lie. Lie after lie after lie after lie. The new stuff that came out today was he became an officer in the Navy by lying about his college transcript that he never went to that college and got a degree. And the Navy let him in as an officer. So I guess the CIA must have thought, well, surely the Navy checked that out.
3: Anyway, wow.
2: And claiming he was a Navy test pilot and he's never had a flyer's license or anything like that of any kind. So just all kinds of lies. And so we'll see where this investigation goes.
3: Cascading failure and incompetence.
2: But we've been talking a little bit about kind of the fun of, you know, exaggerating your resume for a job. I mean, I've had radio jobs my entire adult life, and it wouldn't have mattered at all if I had claimed I was first chair flute player in the orchestra at UCLA or whatever. Nope, it wouldn't have made any difference.
3: Right.
2: But it reminded me, remember our old producer Dominic, who was a child movie star, the late Dominic Brasha, who's now dead. He hung around Charlie Sheen and that whole crowd back in the day. Anyway, he told us you always say yes when you're trying out for a part in a movie. If they say, can you ride a horse? Yeah, of course I can. Can you rollerblade? Oh, sure. Can you
3: sword fight?
2: Of course. Well, yeah. Can you surf? Oh, I've been surfing my whole life. Whatever it is, you just say yes, and it'll usually work out. I mean, you'll be at least it won't keep you from getting the part, and then you'll figure it out later, or they'll teach you or something. And I thought that's really interesting. And I should have done that more. Can you do play by play for basketball? Ah, hell yeah!
3: Yeah, I used to do that for my local college. Yeah, for 3 years, 3.5 years. What do you mean 3.5 years? No, just, you know, the season. I don't know, something.
2: Can you do a weather forecast? Sure, I was a meteorologist for 2 years.
3: Yeah. Oh, huh, funny.
2: I wonder how many people do that and get away with it. I mean, it's got to be pretty common to get away with it. If you can get away with it with what should be the strictest background check we have in the country, maybe the world,
3: yeah,
2: then surely you join some insurance firm or a bank or whatever. You can make up all kinds of crap.
3: Yeah, I've seen the figures, various surveys on how many people pad their resumes, and it's a hell of a lot more than a few. I don't remember the specific numbers, but it's a known thing that people do. I've never done it. Never done it.
2: Like, I don't know if I'll ever apply for a job again in my life, but if I do, man, I went to Princeton. I went to Princeton.
3: Oh, yeah. Yeah. Well, and if there's one thing I learned running the Apollo program, it's that you've got to be willing to promote yourself. And that's how we got the Mercury 3 in the air. Joe, that was like the 50s, I think. Did I say Mercury? I meant Apollo.
2: I went to Princeton in the 80s. There's probably no way to look that up, is there? I don't know. It wouldn't be super easy. So I'll say I did.
3: And if they say they had no record of you, say, wait a minute, are you serious? This is. I'll make a couple of calls. I am truly, truly offended by this.
2: I better stop wearing this letter jacket then. That's, I don't know what's going on there.
3: You're wearing your letter jacket? Are you really Jughead?
2: If you miss a segment, get the podcast, Armstrong and Getty On Demand.
0: Armstrong and Getty.
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5: There's still no deal, and there are still flare-ups of fighting. I'm Dave Anthony, Fox News. With the U.S. and Iran unable to work out an agreement to end the conflict, the American military went on the attack again over the weekend.
6: Bombing Iranian radar and drone control sites in Gorik, Iran, and Keshem Island. And according to Central Command, the measured and deliberate strikes occurred on Saturday and Sunday in response to aggressive Iranian actions that included the shootdown of a U.S. MQ-1 drone that was operating over international waters. U.S. fighter aircraft swiftly responded by eliminating Iranian air defenses, a ground control station, and 2 one-way attack drones that pose clear threats to ships transiting regional waters. And now Kuwait says it's intercepting incoming drone and missile fire. That comes as Iran confirmed it carried out retaliatory strikes today.
5: That's Fox's Alex Hogan. Early this morning, President Trump posted on Truth Social, Iran really wants to make a deal and it will be a good one for the U.S., adding, just sit back and relax. It will all work out well in the end. But oil prices are rising back up 4% this morning. Gas is down a penny, however. It's fallen 24 cents since its peak last month in this Iran conflict, with AAA's national average for regular now $4.32 per gallon. They got him. A manhunt for the suspect in the killing of a Virginia sheriff's deputy ending with an arrest in North Carolina last night.
7: 55-year-old Michael Puckett. The Carroll County Sheriff's Office says authorities responded to a call for a welfare check Friday night in Cana, Virginia. They say Puckett then started shooting at 2 deputies. Both of them fired back, but they were hit. The deputy who survived after being shot in his protective vest was last reported to be in stable condition, but the community is mourning the loss of 31-year-old Deputy Logan Utt.
5: Fox's Madeline Rivera. The number of confirmed Ebola cases keeps rising in Congo, but the World Health Organization says there are 5 survivors. 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
5: Soccer's World Cup starts in 10 days with the first 2 matches in Mexico, and then Team USA, which just beat Senegal in an exhibition, will play its first match against Paraguay June 12th in L.A., and law enforcement is getting ready at every venue across America.
18: The FBI office in Atlanta recently held a news conference about its goals. Special Agent in Charge, Marlo Graham.
19: FBI personnel have been preparing for months alongside our partners, local, state, and federal, to ensure the games will be safe.
18: One main focus, the threat posed by drones.
19: Temporary flight restrictions will be enforced during the events.
18: Assistant Special Agent in Charge Sean Matthews says bomb squads and SWAT teams will be taking care of things on the ground.
20: And we'll be downtown during all matches and fan days.
18: Atlanta will host a total of 8 games beginning on June 15th, including a tournament semifinal on July 15th. Kevin Uretsky, Fox News.
5: A scare in the air on a flight out of New Jersey that turned around over the weekend and turned into a 2-day journey for the passengers.
21: We all know the rules when flying. Turn your tech devices to airplane mode when directed by the pilot.
3: Spain-bound plane out of Newark Liberty International Airport turned around mid-flight Saturday when an available Bluetooth device labeled bomb was still on, and it resulted in the pilot making the drastic decision to make a U-turn and return to Newark. Officials conducted an investigation and found that the device was the name given for a Fitbit for a teenager on board the flight. The 190 passengers and 12 crew members were forced to evacuate. They were later taken to Spain on a replacement flight the next day. Sue Guzman, Fox News.
5: On Wall Street, stock futures are rising before a new month of trading coming off gains in May, which ended with record highs Friday for the Dow and the NASDAQ. On the NASCAR track, Denny Hamlin won the Cup Series race in Nashville last night. I'm Dave Anthony, and this is Fox.
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15: Album number 79.
3: It would be kind of cool if he made it to 100, you know?
15: Yeah. Age or albums?
3: Both, yeah. Yes.
15: Well, he's closer to living to 100 than he is to putting out the 100th album.
3: You never know. He could crank out a bunch of greatest hits albums, a bunch of EPs, have a bunch of old songs redone with new singers. We added Chris Stapleton to it and Kim Petras.
15: Also, you could just redo the same songs on, you know, an album number 42, let's say, and just add applause to every song and call it a live album.
3: Genius. Or what does Taylor do? It's Willie's version.
15: That's right.
3: This is his old catalog. It got bought by Scooter Braun, but this is Willie's version.
15: Did you get your notice from Taylor about the wedding? Save the summer. It's supposed to be a save the date notice, but when I got mine in the mail, I saw the same thing a lot of these Hollywood celebrity hangers-on were complaining about. Taylor didn't give you a date for her wedding.
3: No.
15: She's like, just keep your summer open, and I'll let you know. Oh, I'm supposed to put my whole summer on hold because I'm going to get a note someday telling me when the wedding is.
3: I understand your concern, but I just have a feeling you're not invited to the wedding, Mr. Kenneth.
15: Well, that's what the save the date notice is for. I can bring a plus one. So any of you guys interested?
16: Where did you get a save the date notice from?
15: In the mail. Mailed them. You didn't get one, I'm sure.
16: No, I don't know her. Kind of like Scooter Braun.
15: Well, if you were going to officiate her wedding, then you'd probably have gotten one.
16: I don't know if you could tell, but I just said something that contradicts something we all thought for years about this relatively stupid news story.
15: What do we think?
16: Well, Scooter Braun was for years described as Taylor Swift's former manager who bought all of her music and stabbed her in the back. Isn't that what you always...
15: That was very hurtful, and she was so sad she had to go out and re-record all of her songs again so she could own them.
16: I don't know how no one ever noticed this before, but yesterday in a Variety article, the news outlet, in an interview, Scooter Braun revealed something that you'd think someone in the music journalism world would have noticed sooner. He was never her manager. He never knew her. They don't know each other.
15: That would be irritating then, yeah.
16: Scooter Braun, the Jewish music mogul who bought Taylor Swift's catalog like it was a distressed asset sale at a garage sale, now claims he only met her like 3 times. Shocking, almost like big business doesn't require slumber parties with every artist. I thought they knew each other.
15: No, apparently not.
16: He did an interview and he was like, I have always respected her. I bought the record label that owned all of her music. And then everyone got mad at me for it and said, how could you stab her in the back?
21: But was this his way of saying, I'm investing in her and I think she has a great future ahead of her? Why wasn't that a compliment?
16: It actually is.
15: But he took it away from her, but... Why was there a price on it at all in the first place?
16: Because the record label was for sale, and I think the way it was explained is she was holding out for a lower price, and then he swept in and bought it.
21: I guess she should have bought it.
16: Right.
21: You know, if you really want it, pay over asking. That's when the market's hot. I hear real estate people always saying stuff like that. Yeah, well, they're paying over asking right now.
16: Mm.
21: Well, that's great if I'm selling, not so much if I'm buying.
16: You remember the Britney Spears conservatorship controversy?
21: Obviously.
16: And we pointed out right away, like, something that doesn't make sense. I think the fans that are screaming for her to be freed don't know what they're talking about. This news story reminds me of that. Look, I used to be in a romantic relationship with someone who had a lot of opinions about this and didn't like Scooter Braun.
15: Of course not.
16: Had a lot of opinions.
15: Well, that's how they wrote the news stories.
16: And for years, she would tell me, you know, Scooter Braun's a bad guy. He stabbed Taylor in the back. And now Scooter Braun's out telling people, I don't know why people thought I was their manager. We were never involved in a business deal together.
15: It's craziness.
16: Taylor built an empire playing the damsel in distress while raking in cash. Now she's the music industry's favorite professional oppressed woman.
15: Right.
16: Past the tissues and the Grammy Awards.
15: This poor billionaires and their sad, sad stories. It's just crushing.
16: Yeah, the whole feud is two rich people fighting over who gets to exploit Taylor's catalog more. But she could have bought it. What kind of girl boss is she?
21: If something was for sale and you didn't want to pay the price and somebody else did, that's how the world works, baby. You snooze, you lose. That's it.
16: Here's a lesson to learn from this. Don't sign crappy deals and then whine when capitalism bites back at you.
15: I do worry how many people have kept up with that important news stories and some of the other important news stories we share with you here, because once there's a high school graduation brawl video, I'm not sure people can really concentrate on anything else. When this video came out, I realized immediately no other news really counts.
16: It's on the Walton and Johnson Instagram account if y'all would like to see what he's talking about.
15: And it's not the best high school graduation brawl video of all time. It's a good one, though. And to me, what this says, it's not about this individual brawl that took place. It's a bigger story than that. This is why the internet was invented right here.
16: Oh, for sure. Well,
15: this in porn. But, you know, we don't want to talk about the porn right now. Big fights at high school graduations and in fast food restaurants. That's the two best reasons to keep the internet around.
16: Look, we're not going to point out the thing that's really obvious about the fight at the John Marshall High School graduation that people are noticing.
21: Is it that one big boy in the green t-shirt? He's pretty obvious because that guy must go 400 pounds.
16: Everybody's making some comment and trying to make this about race. I'm going to take you to a different direction.
15: Yeah, but
16: this.
15: I thought you said you don't see color, Kenny.
16: Well, I don't. I live in a gated community. It's not me. I would have put him there. Anyway, look at the superintendent. Can you guys see him from where you're sitting?
15: The guy with the blue hair? What the hell is that about?
16: bro.
21: Who is that?
16: That's the superintendent of the school that just had the fight that went viral.
21: Well,
16: he's got blue hair.
21: That explains a lot. Did he lose a bet?
16: He says he dyed his hair blue to celebrate the graduation.
21: What? What state are we in with this?
16: Okay, this is the John Marshall High School in what state is it? Richmond Public School Superintendent, Virginia, apparently. Yeah.
21: Okay.
16: And
21: well, is that school colors? That blue? You know, because in the brawl, they call it, they're wearing blue caps and gowns.
16: Yeah,
21: so
16: but
21: he dyed his hair for school colors.
16: But do I really have to be the a-hole who points
21: yes,
16: out
21: you do.
16: How blue hair is the direction you go in when you're one of these far-left woke educators?
21: Blue hair used to mean old ladies.
16: Or punk rockers.
21: And now it's blue, green, purple, orange, any of them hair colors.
16: Now it means you're a communist.
21: That's it, yeah.
16: And that has nothing to do with anti- authoritarianism, quite the opposite. These people are as pro-authoritarian as it gets. There's nothing punk rock about it.
21: I can watch this video for hours, though, because there's so many different people in it doing different things. Like, there's this one woman in the middle of the graduation ceremony, and she just turns around and looks at everybody like, won't some of you do something to the spectators?
16: But then the woman who's filming...
21: She's right in the middle of it and doesn't know what to do.
16: The woman who's recording is clearly an adult, someone's mom, and she loves it. Oh, she loves that the kids are fighting.
21: They're having the best time. Oh, it's so good.
16: What a bunch of trash. Yuck. And no one's shocked by it. Everybody's like, yeah, this just happens here in this community from time to time.
21: If they're not, you know, on their phone texting or videoing, they're not even paying attention.
16: No.
21: It's like, oh, yeah, another big brawl at the graduation. It happened 3 times last week.
16: Sure, it happened at homecoming. It happened at prom. Why wouldn't it happen?
21: And later at the Burger King. We'll do it all over again.
16: Did you think they were not going to brawl? I mean,
21: of course they're going to brawl.
16: Look around you. Do you see? There's not a single dad in this room. Why wouldn't they brawl?
21: It started with a spectator attacking one of the students who was walking to get their diploma. Apparently, I don't know, maybe they looked at him wrong. You looking at me? You eyeballing me? You better not. And next thing you know, that attack launched an entire brawl.
16: If you've not seen the video, it's on the Walton and Johnson Instagram account. It's also on my ex account. My name's Kenny Webster, and the radio show is called The Walton and Johnson Show.
21: You're still keeping in touch with your ex, so you putting stuff on her account.
16: X.com, Mr. O, it's what Twitter used to be.
21: Oh, it's still Twitter.
16: Yeah.
21: Everybody still call it Twitter.
16: Well, I mean, I do, yeah.
0: Hey, you! Don't watch that! Watch this! This is the heavy, heavy monster sound! The nuttiest sound around!
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0: take your live recording and go ruin someone's car trip somewhere, their road trip to Waco this weekend.
1: That Vegas story y'all didn't cover a while ago when you was talking about that other thing in Vegas with the Chinese, labs and all that kind of stuff is my boy Tillman Fertitta. Maybe y'all know him.
0: Yeah, he's a billionaire who owns the Rockets.
1: Yeah, he just made a little purchase yesterday. Now, I know you probably bought something on Amazon for 40, 50 bucks, and you're pretty proud of yourself.
0: Sure.
1: Fertitta Entertainment, headquartered in Houston, Texas, started back in 1980 with one restaurant in Katy, Texas, back when Katy was its own separate little world out there. Now, one of the largest private companies in the world, with all the restaurants and the resorts and the casinos and all that good stuff. Added a little something to their plan yesterday. Tillman just bought Caesars.
0: Yeah, it's a pretty big deal.
1: All the Caesars. So if it has Caesar's name on it, it's Tillman's.
0: Caesar salad?
1: Yeah, that's Tillman salad.
0: Caesarian section?
1: That's Tillman section.
0: Wow. That's just right. And when he's not doing that, he's the ambassador to Italy for Donald Trump. Remember?
1: Yeah, they've got rules about how often or not often he can come back and forth to America. He has to stay over there and actually do some work. Understand Caesar's was pricey?
2: They was asking more, but he worked them down a little bit.
0: $17.6 billion.
2: That's what he worked them down to.
0: From what?
1: More. Now, here, this is confusing, because here it says he bought Caesars Entertainment for $5.7 billion. Dollars.
0: There's a reason why, because he also got their $11.9 billion outstanding debt. Does that make sense?
1: Don't make sense that a casino would be in debt. As much money as I personally have given them, but they not Caesars necessarily.
0: Yeah, but how does a casino lose money? I thought that
1: I think it's on purpose. It's like you have to show a loss so that you don't have to pay money on taxes. I guess I can barely afford a room at Caesars, and he bought them all.
0: You know, he lives right down the street from here. I will say this: it's a little bougie for me, but in that hotel, he's got a hotel a couple blocks from here. Post Oak Hotel, it's called, and there's a candy shop in there, and it's like something out of a movie. It's unbelievable.
1: Don't you love it?
0: Have you ever been in there?
1: Oh, have I ever.
0: It's like
1: I'm surprised I haven't run into you there. Didn't know you were a big candy shop guy.
0: Once in a while, I take a girl there on a date. They have gelato and pastries and stuff.
1: It's ice cream.
0: Yeah.
1: Yeah, they got ice cream.
0: Okay, I wouldn't do this to you, but I have a friend who's really into this, and he would say, well, gelato's not ice cream because it's got more salt and less milk or
1: exactly.
0: something.
1: Exactly, yeah. You tell him, Kenny.
0: Something like that.
1: Oh, yeah, he's on your side. Are you happy?
0: No, I'm not on this side.
1: You're that guy now?
0: How many steakhouses does he own in this neighborhood?
1: Oh, well, quite a few, as a matter of fact.
0: Mastro's, Frisco's, Double Eagle Steakhouse, Morton's, The Palm, McCormick & Schmidt's, mm-hmm. Landry's Seahouse, the Oceanair Seafood Room.
1: Well, you said steakhouses, and then you're saying seafood, but, I mean, you can get a steak. It's just not the steakhouse.
0: Saltgrass, why are you why are you the way you are?
1: You know, we're two of a kind here, Kenny. I know you like it to be explained properly, too.
0: We're definitely not two of a kind.
1: I'm glad that you get me. You feel me. You compliment me.
0: To your point, a fancy steakhouse and a fancy seafood place are not the same thing, but they live right next door to each other.
1: So now you're doing me.
0: Well, I'm never going to do you.
1: Oh, you say never.
0: That is never going to happen. Absolutely not. Maybe after a decade in prison, but otherwise,
1: well, maybe,
0: no.
1: You know, or, you know, how many old fashions would it take?
0: Ugh, a million, a gallon of them. You guys want to go to Florida?
3: Watch out!
1: Again?
3: Here comes the Florida man!
1: Did something else blow up over there? They just blew up a rocket ship yesterday.
0: One of the problems with doing this show is we all hang out and talk a lot, and the show continues when we're off the air. So I know we talked about this story, but I can't remember if we did it on the air. But before we get to it, Who's bringing it to us?
1: Well, it's a little group of folks over there in the Haywood Forest harvesting goods for us. It's called HaywoodHarvest.com, or you can just search Haywood Hemp Company, and it'll get you to the same place. 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
0: We've noticed they have two websites, and in some corporate offices, you can't access their website because it's a... You're like, boss doesn't want you to purchase cool products. But
1: tricky like that.
0: But if you search for Haywood Harvest in your favorite search engine and then you use promo code W and J,

0: you're going to feel real good about your life and your choices. It's a Georgia-based company. And if you've ever been curious about what they sell there, just go look. Because weirdly, we're allowed to tell you about the website, but not the products, according to our lawyer.
1: Yeah, they don't want us giving out a lot of details about the specifics. Partly because different people, you know, deal with things different ways.
0: But I'll just tell you this. Although he doesn't endorse it, I bet Willie Nelson would enjoy that.
1: Oh, hell yeah.
0: And you can look at their website and purchase anything legally in all 50 states because Trump signed the Farm Act in 2018.
1: Do I have to drive way over there to get it?
0: No, you just go on the web.
1: They bring it to you.
0: Get the net, as we used to say in the 90s.
1: What's the net?
0: It's the internet. A Florida woman named Kathleen Thomas had a ticket dismissed from a February cop.
1: Because a February cop.
0: From February, when a cop accused her of using her phone with her right hand while driving.
1: Mm-hmm.
0: There's just one problem.
1: There's a law against that. Did she not know that? Oh. She should not have been doing that. And the officer had every right to pull her over and school her.
0: Well, when she got to court, she had a very good excuse. She said it would be impossible for me to have been handling my iPhone with my right hand because I'm an amputee.
1: Oh. Yeah, Billy Ed, she ain't got no right hand.
0: She's completely missing her right hand from the elbow down. The citation was dismissed, and just this week, the footage of the traffic stop's gone viral. Here's her interaction with the officer.
2: You drove past me holding the phone with your right hand, manipulating that phone. I mean, I saw you with the phone
3: in your
2: hand.
3: Obviously not. So you want to just call this a day?
2: Or? I don't want to call it a day. You had a hand up manipulating
3: the phone.
2: You just
3: said my right hand.
2: Well, I thought I saw you with your right hand.
3: You had
2: a hand
3: up.
2: And look, she's like, hey, I saw you manipulate.
3: So you didn't.
2: With the right hand, perhaps not, right?
3: But I saw you. You didn't see me with my right hand.
2: Okay, so
3: are you saying that you saw me with my right hand?
2: I know what I just said. I'm asking you now. Did you have your phone on your hand?
3: I did not.
2: You did not have your phone on your hand?
3: I did not.
2: Hand to God, you did not have your phone on your hand.
1: Hand to God.
2: The other hand to God, you did not have your phone on your hand.
1: The other hand.
0: Maybe hand to God wasn't the right choice of words.
1: She waved her stump at him and started laughing. Because she knew he was a mess.
0: Maybe she had one hand in her pocket.
1: Did she go to all that trouble? Did she chop her hand off so she could tell the judge that this dude was wrong?
0: If that is what she did, she deserves to get out of the ticket just because of the commitment.
1: That important to her. But think about this. The insurance company might have told her they were going to raise her rate if she got another ticket. And so she had to do what she had to do.
0: Got to do what you got to do. Geico doesn't forgive.
1: Nobody can pay that.
0: State Farm is deadly serious about this.
1: Can you pay your car insurance and still fill up the tank with gas? I mean, you can do one or the other, but it's going to run you a couple of $100 for one or the other. You can't obviously afford to do both. So if you don't have gas in the car, do you need insurance?
0: Huh.
1: And if you don't have insurance, does it matter if you have gas in the car? Because you shouldn't be driving it.
0: Wait, you need insurance?
1: That's some kind of law or something.
0: I thought it was an option.
4: Well, it depends. Are you a politician?
0: No.
4: Oh, well, then, yeah, you got to do like what the law says.
0: In every state?
1: Well, not really.
0: What about this state? Do I need it in this state?
4: Oh, yeah, you definitely need it here.
0: Ooh, I got to go make a phone call. I'll be right back.
1: Okay.
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1: I don't know why you guys aren't celebrating. We should be having a party right now. Like in The Wizard of Oz. When they celebrated because Elphaba faked her death. And everybody thought, you know, ding dong. The witch is dead. The wicked witch. Climate change is dead. You just announced it without any sort of balderall, no fanfare, no celebration of any kind.
0: Yeah, the Intergovernmental Panel on Climate Change, it's part of the United Nations, has just announced we were wrong about some of that stuff.
1: Yeah, don't take any ill. It's too easy. Don't be taking shots at Al Gore. I'm sure he meant well. but turns out now, everybody that said the science was settled, there is no more arguing about it. It's a done deal. Has suddenly changed their mind.
0: Al Gore is nowhere to be seen, by the way.
1: No, of course not.
0: This is like after a bank robbery. We just realized there's $1 million missing. Where's the teller at?
1: Uh-huh.
0: We don't know where he is. He's long gone. He lives in Bermuda now.
1: Funny how that works. So, ding dong, climate change is dead. Way.
0: Well, that's great. One less thing to worry about. But now we're going to get AI data centers everywhere.
4: Oh, and don't forget about the ticks.
1: The what?
0: Do you mean like blood-sucking parasites?
4: That's the ones.
0: Well, what about them?
4: They spread disease, and it is on the rise. If we can't get a dang Hunter virus pandemic going, then by God, we'll have ourselves a tick pandemic.
0: All right, now excuse me for remembering 5 minutes ago, but we were...

0: we're going to probably have a problem. But you know, I'm going to tell you like it is, that's all.
1: What'd it do, homebrew?
0: You know, that Tom Homan guy, he's in charge of like the...
1: Borders are.
0: Getting people out of the country ain't supposed to be around.
1: Sort of, yeah.
0: Now, I know people got a problem with him. Because sometimes they just want these illegals here so bad. And sometimes they just don't like his tactics. He's too rough. He's too mean. He's done it now. Tom Homan says this morning, they're gonna force feed the illegal aliens in custody if they have to. But he doesn't say who they're going to force feed them to. We're talking gators? We're talking piranha, pythons out in the Florida Glades, or who are they going to force feed these illegal aliens to?
1: I think foreign countries, don't you think?
0: No. They're on a hunger strike.
1: Oh.
0: He's going to force feed them food.
1: Got it. Okay.
0: No, I don't think that's what he meant. I think he's kind of, you know, fly the flag and see who salutes. Remember that?
1: What?
0: Talk about force feeding these things to maybe some gators or something and see if he can't get a groundswell of support behind it.
1: See, I think in this era of massive obesity globally, when someone starts going on a hunger strike, we should just let it happen.
0: But not feed the people to the animals or the lions or whatever.
1: That doesn't bother me as much.
0: You see, I'm with him, but I don't know if the rest of the country is going to be. People get a little squeamish these days.
1: You know, people all think it's bad in America, but you ever look at how bad it is in other countries, Billy Ed?
0: I don't even like to think about that.
1: All right, well, there are problems abroad.
0: I don't like to think about much.
1: In places like Sweden and England, and as a matter of fact, I'll give you one example right now. Have you guys, you probably never been to France. I guess Mr. Kenneth's probably
2: been. I have been en français, mais oui.
1: A psychotic French banker tortured his girlfriend for 7 years, forcing her to drink his own bodily fluids, lick public toilets, and he pimped her out to nearly 500 friends, colleagues, and strangers, including days after she gave birth to his daughter. Yeah, the sickening abuse emerged as one Guglielmo Bucci, I don't know if I'm saying that right, was sentenced to 25 years in prison for torturing and raping his mother of his four children. Inspired to come forward by a French woman whose husband drugged her to be raped by strangers.
0: My. What a twisted tale.
1: And these are all white people, too. This wasn't like the...
3: I knew that right off. You didn't even have to say that.
1: Well, you know, in England...
3: It's not like the French, a lot of brothers from the Caribbean islands, you know, they French, you know, but these are white French. That's the worst.
1: He testified that his ex consented and he did not think he was hurting her.
0: Yeah, she was all for it and everything, right?
1: Which almost makes it sound like it was supposed to be fun at first, and then it got carried away. But I have no idea because the whole thing sounds awful to me. I don't think I would do anything like that. That just seems gross.
0: So they're going to put him into jail.
1: It sounds like it. Yeah, he's gone away to prison for a long time. And now we take you from that story.
0: I wonder if he's going to have any sort of payback in prison.
1: I don't know.
0: You know how they do.
1: Well, these are also French. Do they have the same rules there that we have?
0: Probably.
1: And now we take you from France to the other side of the tunnel. Is that what they call it?
0: They do call it that.
1: Over to England there.
0: It's a tunnel.
1: This involves a horrible woman, a sex-obsessed prison warden, who was filmed romping with an inmate in his cell. That's how they talk in England.
0: They were romping.
1: Has said under trial she is incredibly embarrassed and regrets the decision that saw her spending her own time behind bars.
3: Oh, my bad. Yeah, probably, now that I look back at that, probably was a bad idea.
1: Meet Linda De Souza Abreu, a married mom and OnlyFans creator, went viral for having sex with burglar Linton Weirich, age 39, in his cell in a jail in South London.
0: That's the warden?
1: Yeah.
0: The one we're looking at right there?
1: Bro, it's crazy, right? Describe what we're looking at, Billy Ed.
0: Well, she's a big, round girl. She's very very rounded with the giant curves upstairs and down.
1: See, when he says rounded, I think some people in their minds are thinking obese.
0: She's just very, very curvaceous, voluptuous.
1: It's more of a Kardashian look, isn't it?
0: I could see that, yeah.
1: Yeah, thick, but not like obese, but not certainly not skinny. Anyway, she's been arrested. She went on trial. She said, I had sex with someone I shouldn't have had sex with. I had an inappropriate relationship, but I didn't do anything else. She said of texting the convict on a phone he had illegally smuggled into the lockup. So it sounds like something else did happen.
2: Yeah.
1: This woman, who had earlier gushed on UK TV about how much she loves sex, said she wants to turn her life around and focus on being a mom. Imagine being her kid.
0: You know, that's not the kind of England that that a lot of people are familiar with, and the political, social changes that have swept across England in the last 20 years. I don't think that's the kind of person that's going to get jail time.
1: Well, it sounds like she's getting a little, but
0: until the new ruling factors take over.
1: In addition to being a prison warden and OnlyFans creator, which makes her both a porn star and a business owner of sorts, she's also a personal trainer who says she had sex a few times inside the Category B lockup. I don't know what that means. Minimum prison, middle prison. I don't know. Before the encounter.
0: The gym at the prison? She's a trainer?
1: Yeah, she recorded having sex with an inmate known as Sharky.
0: Mm-hmm.
1: That's a cool nickname to have as an inmate, apparently. Look, there's even photo and video of them in the jail cell going...
0: What do you think your nickname will be in prison, Kenny?
1: What in your hypothetical question am I going to prison for?
3: Oh, well, what have you done so far?
1: Gunner Strongarm would be my name.
3: No, what have you done that would lead you to prison?
1: Well, I don't think...
3: If people found out what you did.
1: I'm trying to answer your question. I don't think they give you jail time for jaywalking.
0: He's trying to get you to confess to something.
1: They don't even put people in jail for violent crimes anymore. What could I have done?
3: Come on, I'm pretty sure you've done something.
1: What, fishing without a license?
3: Did you do that?
1: What did you do, Billyhead?
3: I ain't done nothing. I'm staying out of jail.
1: There's a Tallarico supporter on social media today, you just reminded me of something, who's getting mad at hunters. He said, how dare, he was mad at, Jackson Dart went out and shot a mountain lion. Well, as it turns out, mountain lion hunting is not only legal, but necessary in at least 12 states, according to my research.
3: Damn straight. Now, the mountain lion comes down out of the mountains and grabs up one of your kids and runs off with it. You're going to wish somebody had hunted that dang mountain lion, ain't you?
1: The guy that was making the point is this social media influencer from Austin named Jared. It doesn't matter what his last name is, you know.
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0: The year was 1979. A new movie had hit the theaters. It was called Alien. It was different because it was a science fiction horror film.
1: Yeah, it was good one too.
0: And some middle Americans who enjoyed Star Wars, took their children to the theater to watch this movie.
2: I wonder if they stayed the entire time or if the kids or the parents ran out screaming.
0: Well, lucky for you, there's an answer to that question.
3: Yeah?
0: There was a news reporter there that day to ask them what they thought of the movie.
4: Did you know that this was an R-rated movie when you brought him?
5: Yes, we did.
4: Are you sorry you brought him?
5: Yes, I am.
4: Are you glad you saw it?
2: Yes, he's nodding.
0: Yeah. Yes.
4: Are you sorry, sir, that you brought your son along to see Alien?
6: No, ma'am, I think he should have seen it. It's something that he needs to know that things could like that could happen in life. That could be a true story. Based on, you know, right. science. We never know what's going on the outside world.
2: Out there.
0: Yeah, he's right.
4: Did the movie scare you at all?
7: Yes, ma'am, it did. We take him to see a lot of horror pictures and things like that because we like horror movies. We're horror buffs, I guess.
4: Would you recommend to your little friends who are your age to go see it?
7: No, I wouldn't.
1: Was he about 10? Raised right by parents who told him, say, yes, ma'am.
0: Respectful. These were very, very young kids. And, you know, at the time, the father's answer, my favorite answer was, well, yeah, you never know. This could happen.
1: Yeah, it sure could.
0: We don't know what's up there. By the way, that news reporter's name was Roberta Frances Connolly. She passed away in Fort Worth at age 97 back in February of 2024.
1: Wow.
0: Those were Gen X kids, weren't they?
1: I guess so. That little kid there is over 50 years old now.
0: Yeah.
1: Isn't that crazy?
0: And today, weirdly, he's a serial killer.
1: Well, it's going
0: to
1: happen.
0: Nah, it was statistically bound to happen with one or two of those kids. It's just the way it is.
1: We try to keep focusing on the good news. And the good news of the day is Cornyn's out. Have you heard? Cornyn is out. And I think even the better news for me personally, Al Green, the cane shaking presidential life threatening, whatever he was. He's out too. The Texas voters showed old Trump heckler Al the caveman showed him the door in a big way. It was like 70-30.
0: Mm.
1: Woo, that's a ass whooping right there. No wonder they needed
0: $100 million
1: special districts drawn in a special way to get elected to something. Because you see when they're fair with the districts, he don't get the votes, does he?
0: Mm-mm. Okay, so John Cornyn spent $100 million to lose the runoff. That was roughly $255 per vote. Mm. And boy, I bet the GOP establishment is regretting it. This is a very rough cost per vote.
1: Love to have that money back.
0: And I'm curious, what is the average typical amount spent on a vote? What would you guess that it probably is? If 255 is high,
1: $50.
0: See, that's what I would have assumed as well. You got to think it's not as high as that. The answer is somewhere between $20 and $50 per vote in an American election, in a Senate election.
8: I'd hold out for 50 if it was me. Just be honest with you.
0: U.S. Senate races somewhere between $10 and $25.
1: Hey, $50 is a lot of money to some people,
0: bro. It's a lot of money to me.
1: That's who I meant.
0: Yeah, thank you. Anyway, it's kind of ridiculous. John Cornyn. Wow, John. And I will say this, because I want to be classy here. He did say he would support Paxton in November, no matter what.
1: Did he say that?
0: Yeah.
1: As opposed to a lunatic liberal. That's your two choices? Well, mighty bold of you, sir.
0: You know what? I'll compliment another person I have previously had complicated history with. You may recall there was a guy running for governor who I did not like, mostly personal. Because one of his supporters, after I started asking questions about his home, where if he was from Texas, asking him questions about his background, he blocked me and ran from us. And I thought that was kind of a weak thing to do.
1: It's almost as bad as not showing up for an interview after you've agreed to do it.
0: And I would have got behind this guy.
1: You know how Kenny gets his feelings hurt.
0: His name was Doc Pete Chambers. Well, Doc Pete Chambers agreed to do an interview with us. And then when he realized I was going to ask tough questions.
8: He said, hell no.
0: Yeah, he ran from us.
1: Didn't he also threaten your dog?
0: No, that didn't
1: happen. Or you said he didn't like your dog?
0: No, I don't think so.
1: He couldn't remember your dog's name?
0: I don't think anything like that.
2: Nothing about the dog, Kenny.
0: Anyway,
2: let it go.
0: But on that note, Billy Ed, speaking of dogs, I will say something nice about Pete. I respect an underdog. I respect almost anyone who criticizes a bad governor. Pete didn't like Governor Abbott. We don't like Governor Abbott. Pete did a lot better.
2: What's this wee stuff? You don't get to speak for me.
0: Do you like Governor Abbott?
2: Maybe not.
0: Okay.
2: But you just don't get to tell people.
0: Okay,
2: that.
0: Well, I don't
2: That's
0: like Governor
2: my
0: Abbott.
2: My opinion.
0: Pete did a better job in the primary than I expected. I even voted for him, ironically. And now he's being sued by Colony Ridge. So the enemy of my enemy is my friend. I hope he wins that lawsuit.
2: Turned it back around.
0: He could have prevented the lawsuit from happening if he had not said one thing on Alex Jones's TV show. I'm told. Yeah. I didn't watch it. This is just what I heard. He's getting sued for claiming that Colony Ridge is owned by a cartel group. Apparently. I don't know. I didn't watch the clip, but I've heard that that's what the lawsuit's about.
2: Well, are they?
0: It sounds like. I don't know.
2: It's probably.
0: I don't know. That's what I heard. Yeah.
2: But if you can't prove it, then they can say that you just made it up.
0: Well, yeah, I don't think there's... Okay, I don't think there's any proof that they are. No. He claims he'll have something interesting during the discovery of evidence to defend him.
2: Uh-huh.
0: And I'll tell you what, if he does, if he could prove that, I'll stand up and celebrate the guy. That would be important information for him to expose. And, you know, if that's true, I hope he succeeds in his efforts.
8: Now, do we know if this guy wants your stand-up and endorsing him? Or is it one of those things where, you know, like Biden would endorse somebody and they're like, please don't. No.
0: I think that might be why Al Green lost.
2: Because Biden supported him?
0: No, I endorsed Al Green.
2: Oh, that's true. You did. You went out of your way to say, for comedic purposes alone, keep this guy in office. And it didn't work.
0: We lost Sheila Jackson Lee.
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0: Okay, so that is new music from our buddy Kenny Wayne Shepherd. But this is old music from PBS. Anybody remember?
1: Yeah.
0: It's the Mr. Rogers theme song.
1: Of course, it's about the neighborhood.
0: It's back, kids. The United States Postal Service just announced they're re-releasing Mr. Rogers stamps. They won the 2026 Stamps Encore competition to be brought back into circulation. In response to the news, millennials and Zoomers everywhere are asking, what is a stamp? What is that?
1: Yeah, what, and who the hell is Mr. Rogers? What?
0: Millennials remember Mr. Rogers. I don't think Zoomers do. We had him as a kid, and then the Gen Xers did. But I don't think the Zoomers know.
1: Stamps. That's when you write a check and you put it in an envelope and then you put a stamp on the envelope. How many questions you got now?
0: That's really good.
1: What's a check?
0: Yeah, that's really good, Billy.
1: People just don't know anymore. They don't know nothing about nothing.
0: Why would I put a stamp on my smartphone?
1: Exactly.
0: When I pay with an app.
1: I guess congratulations in order for Paramount Plus and, of course, for that guy that did the Yellowstone and all that kind of stuff. Because, well, you know, the new Rip and Beth Leave Montana to Go to Texas show is out now. It's not the name of it. It's called Dutton Ranch, but it's the spinoff. And they leave Montana, go to Texas. The original series premiere about, what, 2-3 weeks ago? A couple of weeks. Yeah, that set a new ratings record. Original series premiere based on internet data. 13 million views in the first week. And that puts now that one ahead of Landman. Apparently, it's also ahead of the Madison, which had a little debut a couple of months ago. Just pretty much ahead of everything in its debut. So if people liked what they saw, I'm sure they'll be back for more. Have you watched any of that Dutton Ranch yet?
0: No, it's not that I don't want to. It's just that there's so many other things I want to do first.
1: Uh-huh. Like live your life.
0: Yeah. At some point, I'll run out of stuff.
1: Of course you will.
0: I like Taylor Sheridan.
1: Thanks to the emails. I know his name is Taylor Sheridan, but that I was getting around that. Anyway, yeah.
0: I like the guy. I think he has good stuff, but it's just there's so much shows that he's created, and a lot of them are not terribly different from each other.
1: Mm-hmm.
0: And it's like, I'll give you an example. Do you remember about a decade ago in Texas here, I guess it was over a decade at this point, when we all first discovered Torchy's Tacos? And boy, was Torchy's Tacos popular when they opened it on Shepherd over here. Mm-hmm. You could go over there on a lunchtime, on a work day, or even on the weekend, and there'd be a line down the street to get into Torchy's Tacos. People had never seen a taco before with fried chicken and bacon and queso. What a novel idea. But now, if you went to Torchy's Tacos today, do you think you'd wait in line?
1: I don't think I would.
0: You'd walk right in. You'd get a taco. You'd be out of there in 10 minutes.
1: I didn't wait in line when there was a line, neither.
0: Probably because you didn't want to wait in the line?
1: Pretty much, yeah.
0: Yeah, but there was a long line.
1: That's why I didn't stay.
0: Whenever something's new and popular, it's real exciting. But as Yogi Berra once said, no one goes there anymore. It's too crowded.
1: Amen. Yeah. I love that line.
0: Huh?
1: Mm-hmm.
0: Anyway.
1: So anyway, Dutton Ranch, doing real well. Marshalls, not so much. They found out that boy, you know, Kevin Costner's kid, didn't have much of a personality. They like Rip and Beth better.
0: Boy, he had no personality at all. As a supporting character, as kind of a stoic guy or whatever, he was something.
1: And when they needed him to go out and do his Navy SEAL thing or whatever, you know. But now they need him to do that every episode, and it gets a little old.
0: It does get a little
1: Sorry,
0: old.
1: Sorry, but, you know, not everything can be the biggest hit of all time.
0: No.
1: Yellowstone universe, though, is still doing pretty well overall.
0: Yeah, meanwhile, in New York City, Mayor Zorhan Allahu Akbar Mom Donnie's plan to open a $30 million city-owned grocery store in East Harlem is aimed for a site that was already approved for a $25 million public upgrade years ago, setting the stage for a bizarre boondoggle that has perplexed local business owners.
2: Well, he's going to take all the credit for it now. I'm assuming that's how that's going to work.
0: Isn't it weird that If you have a grocery store in that neighborhood, now you need to compete with the government, and they don't need to make a profit.
1: No, no. They don't plan to, probably.
0: La Marqueta, a food-focused market between East 111th and East 119th Streets. That means nothing to me. Under the elevated Metro North tracks on Park Avenue.
1: Way, way up there at the tippy-tippy top of Manhattan.
0: Well, that's where Mom Donnie's last month proposed to open a government-owned supermarket. Unlike neighboring stores, the new grocer would be able to offer rock-bottom prices because they don't pay rent or taxes.
1: Well, why wouldn't the food just be free?
0: That's a good question. I don't know.
1: They're going to lose money anyway. Might as well lose a lot of it. Just put the food in there and let people come in and take it for free because that's what communists love. Free stuff.
0: But the same site already won approval from the city's Economic Development Corporation about a decade ago for a $25 million project to redevelop La Marqueta, bringing the total price tag of the market's proposed makeover to a staggering, get ready, kids, $55 million to build a tiny grocery store in the city that's going to bankrupt all the other grocery stores that are actually owned by...
1: Will it bankrupt the other stores before it goes out of business as well?
0: Bro.
1: Because you know it will.
0: Dude, exactly. Come on, guys. How does this... What an interesting experiment. New York City, not since the Korean Peninsula, have we seen an experiment where we put a Marxist community next to a regular community and we compare and contrast the development and the economic growth of the two places.
1: We're still watching Korea closely to see how that all works out.
0: Yeah, I wonder.
1: It's too soon to tell. Too soon.
0: Too soon to tell.
1: Yeah, of course it is.
0: A married federal judge frequently had sex with a prominent law enforcement officer in the courthouse, subjecting clerks to kissing sounds and moaning, but was given a wrist slap punishment despite lying about the sordid affair.
1: Uh-oh. Lying? About sexual affairs? People don't lie about that stuff.
0: This happened at the 11th Circuit Court. The jurist there, who is not named or identified by gender, got down and dirty with a uniformed cop during working hours. Although the location of the court involved was not revealed, the 11th Circuit covers districts in Florida, Georgia, and Alabama. So, yeah, this is Walton and Johnson country.
1: Mm-mm-mm.
0: Details about the dirty courthouse deviance were laid out in a 22-page judicial complaint in which the judge was given a private reprimand and ordered to write letters of apologies to six law clerks.
1: Now, well, that ought to do it.
0: Now, I ask you, if what they did was so bad, why don't we get to know who it was? Why are they protecting the identity of this person?
2: Is that the same punishment as I would get or you would get if we went through that business? I think what's good for one is good for all. Am I right?
0: What's good for the geese is good for the gander kind of a thing?
2: I don't know about all the geese and the birds and stuff.
0: Yeah, but I agree with the point I think you're trying to make.
2: Maybe.
0: I love this part of the story. The sounds of intimacy were so unsettling that one clerk reported being unable to sleep for weeks.
1: Oh, dear.
0: Imagine going home at night, closing your eyes, and hearing the slurping, smacking, and sucking noises of a courthouse police officer and a judge having sex through the tiny paper-thin walls of the old building.
1: Let's give it a shot. What do you say?
0: Clerks also discovered what appeared to be a DNA stain on the couch in the judge's chambers.
1: You don't say.
0: Yeah, there was. They say there was a white substance that has accumulated on the fabric of the couch.
1: No.
0: And nobody knows what it was. It's a total mystery. Man.
1: You'll be glad to know that many people have emailed. Some, like Billy here, says he would love to make a very hefty donation to Wheelchairs for Warriors if he gets to waterboard Kenny.
0: What kind of money are we talking about? Well, I'm listening.
1: He said, I'm putting up $100 right now for the option.
0: I'm going to need
1: do a little better than that.
0: Come on. Forget about me for a second. What about the guy that needs the wheelchair? If you're dragging Wheelchairs for Warriors into this, you write a check, my man. This is for a good cause. A lot of people are going to watch this video. And, yeah, I'll do the waterboarding.
2: Oh, hell yeah.
0: I've been doing yoga now for months. I can hold my breath for a really long time.
1: That's good to know.
0: Yeah,
1: I like it.
0: I'm into it, bro. What's dude's name? What'd you say?
1: That was Billy. Scott here says he's got $100 for you to do the Mentos and Coke experiment.
0: Oh,
1: so
0: that's nothing.
1: That's $200 right there that you are keeping away from the Wheelchairs for Warriors organization.
0: $100?
1: You feel bad?
0: No, $100 for Mentos and Coke, no problem. I will do the waterboarding, but I want to see someone cough up a little more money for charity, guys.
2: About a grand. Would you do it for a grand?
0: For a grand for Wheelchairs for Warriors?
2: Yeah.
0: let's see, I don't know, maybe, what if we make the donation to Wheelchairs for Warriors, but then we bring out a bunch of military heroes to our comedy show on Friday, June 12th as well.
1: That could work.
0: Yeah.
1: What if we waterboard you with Coke after force-feeding you Mentos?
0: Wow, you're just making it sound fun.
1: That's going to be great.
0: You know what Yogi Berra used to say?
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18: 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I was type 2 diabetic and I was severely overweight. I got to do something because what I was doing wasn't working. The GLP-1 was a thought, but I don't really like putting chemicals in my body. So I've been on Awaken 180 for a year ago this month. 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And as a result of this, I was scheduled for more knee surgery. 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And now that pain is completely gone. 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I just can't say enough good things about Awaken 180 and the positive effects it has on you. It has completely changed my life.
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0: brought up the kiddos a minute ago. You know, kids are either out of school or they're about to get out, depending on where they go. And Blake just wants you to know, just because kids are out of school don't mean they ain't learning nothing. He said he's got his kids sitting around the breakfast table this morning, and they're tuned in and taking notes.
1: My man.
0: To the Walton Johnson Summer School Program.
1: I love that idea.
0: That is a thing we do here every year. It's a seasonal offering for free. We you know, the app is free. You know, we let you email us for free. You know, you can call. We wouldn't recommend it, but it's a free call. And now, free summer school programming.
1: Yeah, and we've even got a summer school theme song for some of our older listeners. Maybe you've heard it before.
0: Are you ready for the summer? That's a catchy tune. Are you ready for some learning, kids?
1: Back in the early 80s, Bill Murray starred in a fun family kids comedy where he had sex with a lot of topless chicks. It was a different time back then. They wanted kids to go see the movie Meatballs, kind of like they wanted them to go see Caddyshack, but it wasn't really a kids movie.
0: No,
1: was it? It
0: was not. It had kids in it. Some very mature subject matter was involved.
1: Speaking of mature subject matter, let's meet the new opponent the Democrats have offered up to take down the Texas Republican establishment. Meet James Tallarico. He thinks the American flag is complicated.
2: I think the Confederate flag is a symbol of treason and terrorism, but the American flag is such a complicated symbol for most of us, and in many ways, like Jesus, like the cross, it's been co-opted and in some ways its true meaning has been betrayed.
1: Wow.
0: Is he saying Jesus is also complicated?
1: That's what he's saying.
0: Yeah, okay. The flag and Jesus and Christianity, and it's also complicated. Why don't we just go with something else instead?
1: James Tallarico.

0: existential, that we try to reduce our meat consumption and that we try to respect animals in all aspects of society. And so I am proud to say that our campaign has officially become a non-meat campaign. So we have...
1: Guys, and so they found this very gay-looking photo of him putting a drumstick in his mouth.
2: And they, really?
1: And, and Taylor Rico's supporters are all over social media.
2: Well, like, to his credit, it is girthy. There's a girthy drumstick.
3: Mm, dude, and he can take it.
1: That's exactly what it is. Like, yeah. I don't know if you guys know this, but in your attempt to defend the guy, you're actually making it worse. But boy, that video of him back during the woke era is mostly behind us, but...
2: not far enough.
1: I totally agree, Billy. It
2: keeps running back up and trying to catch us.
1: Do you remember back when woke, we were at peak woke, and all the liberal Hollywood celebrities posted a video of themselves singing Imagine on social media?
4: Imagine there's no heaven.
1: That's Wonder Woman right there.
4: It's easy if you try.
1: Okay. Kristen Wiig.
5: No hell below us.
3: Who's that guy?
1: I don't know.
3: Love is only sky.
6: Who's that guy?
1: I'm not sure. A bunch of Hollywood
4: Imagine
1: people.
4: All
6: that guy.
1: Superman, is that who that is?
6: No, I don't think so.
1: One of them.
6: Who's that?
1: The Jewish comedian that
6: Sarah Silverman.
1: Yeah, Silverman. Anyway, during...
2: Boy, she did not age well. You know, there was a time when she was doable.
1: During the pandemic, they thought what would really help win over the public was a song about communism and atheism.
2: Yeah, ain't that great?
1: And it did not work. Nobody... That video aged like milk.
2: Well, it's working in New York. Whether they like it or not, this is what they voted for, and they've got it. And now... Mamdami doing what communists do. It's kind of in their nature. It's like snakes gotta slither. Mm. Commies gotta seize private property. And that's been a pledge. It's not just a threat. It's an ongoing pledge that we will come and take your stuff. Because remember Barack Obama said, you know, you didn't build that. That's not just your company. That's our company. Yeah. That America needs that.
1: Yeah.
2: Oh, and that rich billionaire, trillionaire guy that runs one of these tech firms. I forget who it is, not Elon, but one of the other ones. He has said that we need all the data centers that are being built all over the country. We need them all and probably need more than what they've already started building. And that taxpayers are going to end up having to pay for that. That's going to be, even though you won't own the data center or have any shares of whatever it does, taxpayers, you're just going to have to go ahead and throw down for that because it's important.
1: What exactly are taxpayers going to have to pay for if the AI data centers are owned by Meta and Microsoft? And
2: well, they can't be using their own money. We're going to need, you know, it's going to take trillions and trillions of dollars, and they don't want that to be theirs. They like it. You know, America, we all want to pitch in, right, for the good of the nation.
1: I believe you, but I want to explore that more. I'd like to see where that money's coming from and where
2: I'm
1: it's
2: sure
1: going.
2: You would.
1: I would. I mean, yeah, it's our money. Have you heard this? I was here's something. Here's your white pill to go with the black pill news about the data centers, because you're probably right about that. The heat, the waste heat from data centers can be used, can be recycled. Have you heard that?
2: Uh-uh.
1: It can be used for agriculture. It could be used to heat homes. Microsoft and Finland are partnering to build systems that heat entire cities, swimming pools, spas, recreational areas. It can be used to melt ice, fish farming, aquaculture. I had no idea you could do that. People talk about how hot these buildings are and how
2: or that they hum or they glow or they drink all the water up and won't leave any for you and your kids.
1: Yeah, but apparently reusing the heat can recover a significant portion of the energy input that's being wasted.
7: So there's a data center heat exhaust can be used for anything that you could use heat for.
1: Or energy, essentially.
7: You could, like, melt ice, you said.
1: Yeah, exactly.
7: Or heat a home.
1: Yeah.
7: Just like regular heat. It is heat. All right, I'm with you now.
1: Warming water operations can be used to farm lobster, eel, aquatic farming.
2: But mostly swimming pools. I think we need to really hit on that.
1: Yeah.
2: You know, would you like to heat your pool for free? It won't be free.
1: It won't be free, no.
2: But it'll be data center heat, so maybe you get smarter if you swim.
1: I am not one of these people, these AI pessimists. I certainly acknowledge, like anything, that there are cons, but there's also a lot of pros. I don't think it's going to be as bad as everybody says, especially not if you're a plumber.
2: Okay.
1: If you could do a job with your hands, you're about to make a lot of money.
2: I know a lot of guys that can do that job.
1: Suddenly contractors, a lot of...

0: these guys are going to have a lot more value. And yes, it's true. Some of these people with very expensive college degrees, they're now going to find the thing they invested in isn't worth as much money as they thought it was.
1: Whoopsie. We tried to tell you, but you wouldn't listen.
0: I saw a job yesterday. What was it? I don't even know if I can say this word on the air.
1: Uh-oh.
0: Let's see. It was a job that involves whipping Skippy.
1: You know, we can communicate on a higher plane than that. You might want to go with something like self-pleasure, along those lines.
0: Billy Ed, what would you have said, self-pleasure or whipping Skippy?
1: I was going to go with beat-off, but, whipping Skippy's good, too.
0: Yeah, well, apparently now they have pro beat-offers, and it's not what you'd think. It's not like an OnlyFans thing. It's a scientific thing.
1: Well, of course it is.
0: Yeah, and there's
1: very scientific.
0: I saw a job ad going viral on social media yesterday, and there were a lot of people saying, is this the future of employment? Denver residents, here it is, could earn $1,000 doing that a day, part of an advisory job, completing the change meaning of self-employed, $1,000 a day position, doing self-love for research purposes.
1: $1,000 a day.
0: As part of an Oxford advisory board. This is an actual job. They'll pay you. Wow.
1: I just realized. What's the name of this company? The group?
0: I don't know if I could. Love Honey is the name of the
1: company.
0: I'm
1: going to send them an invoice for back pay. they owe me thousands of dollars.
2: All I'm saying is if you have a boat this summer, I have a throat.
3: Hi, can I rent a boat for the entire summer?
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0: Good album.
1: Oh, you've got the you have the Fortnite soundtrack?
0: No, no, the album. You got a picture of an album up on the screen there. At Marty Robbins, it's the black, the dressed in black gunfighter on a red background.
1: Yeah, apparently after they released the Fortnite soundtrack, it was so popular, Marty Robbins decided to put it out.
0: Yeah, well, that's exciting. It's good to know. But you put that album up there, I look at it, I was like, I got that at a house somewhere. Yeah, that's one of my parents both liked that song, Marty Robbins in general, but Mama kind of leaned into Marty especially good. Yeah, she really dug her some of that Marty Robbins. Whispering Bill Anderson, too. She liked that guy.
1: And how did your father feel about your mother loving Marty Robbins so much?
0: I'm pretty sure he was all right with it. Marty Robbins never did swing by the house.
1: Yeah, no, it never mattered, did it?
0: Hey, speaking of that, you know that thing that people get, like the celebrity pass?
1: Your celebrity hall pass? Like if you ever meet Margot Robbie, I'll spend the night at home crying in the pillow and we'll get over it kind of thing.
0: Exactly.
1: Yeah.
0: That kind of thing is now going to be talked about in I think it's a movie. And John Hamm, maybe it's a TV show. I'll have to find it again and look. I was just reading about it. John Hamm plays John Hamm because the people in the show, the woman, has a celebrity hall pass for John Hamm, and John Hamm shows up.
1: Wow.
0: And that can be fun, huh?
1: Because this was a movie, if I'm not mistaken, and it was called Hall Pass. It came out in 2011. Owen Wilson, Jason Sudeikis, Jenna Fischer, and Christina Applegate. And I don't remember much about the film, but I just, as you said it, I thought, didn't I already do that movie?
0: Yeah.
1: Yeah.
0: So I don't know if this is going to be based on that kind of thing or not.
1: Hey, all jokes aside, isn't that terrible?
0: Isn't it terrible?
1: If we ever stumble into this famous person, you can cheat on me.
0: Yeah.
1: What?
0: Go for it. People want to do that.
1: And you won't regret that for the rest of your life. No, this won't be a thing that'll destroy our marriage and slowly eat away at us. What? Why would you do that? No, it's cute. You met John Hamm. Take a photo with him and get the hell out of there as quickly as possible.
0: Move along. Nothing to see here.
1: And how do you think John Hamm would feel about that? You know, sir, I would never want my wife to cheat on me, but she could cheat on me with you. Here's the room key to our hotel. I'll just go down to the brunch buffet.
0: Have at it. Just tear it up.
1: I definitely won't be in the closet watching and crying.
0: And there'll be no video cameras, you know, hidden inside a plush toy. No.
1: What is a hot Cheeto bomb, Billy Ed? Have you heard about this?
0: A hot Cheeto bomb?
1: Yeah.
0: I know what hot Cheetos are.
1: I stumbled onto this a few minutes ago, and it's a bunch of, am I allowed to say cholos?
0: I have no idea.
1: I always thought it was racist, but a cholo told me it's fine. If you ever see someone buying this many Cheetos, it's like 40 bags of big bags of Cheetos, they're likely someone who's making the viral food hot Cheeto bomb. There's a video of this. It's some dude, I'm guessing he's either in LA or Houston, because where else could he be? Extremely common item on Facebook Marketplace. Food trucks and street vendors, they go to stores like Walmart, they buy the entire inventory. They do this because they're making these in volume. It requires tons of Cheetos for coating. Individual bags are cheaper and often more accessible than true wholesale in some cases.
0: Okay.
1: And then they make what looks like a meatball.
0: Yeah.
1: Covered in hot Cheetos, and then it's filled with like chili and cheese and stuff like that.
0: Hey, if that's what you want, good for you. Go get you all you can have, and I'm not going to get in your way. I don't care for it myself, but I ain't saying you shouldn't.
1: And then what's that soup that the taco truck guys like? Birria? It comes with a cup of birria, and you dip it in there.
0: Oh, boy.
1: That looks like a giant afternoon filled with heartburn, and I would try it immediately.
0: Oh, I know you would.
1: Bro, I'd hit it. Come on.
0: Because you know what it will do to you, and you will still do that. Uh-huh. You grew up in the Jackass era, though, so don't blame yourself, Kenny.
1: Man, That tracks, bro. Never occurred to me before.
0: That's not even a big deal to you.
1: Buy the ticket, take the ride. That's what I say.
0: By the way, that John Hamm sex pass movie, it's called Gail Daughtry and the Celebrity Sex Pass. It also features Weird Al.
1: Man.
0: Now you want to see it.
1: I honestly hated the idea until...
0: Weird Al.
1: That does redeem it a little bit.
0: I thought you'd think so.
1: Weird Al is a national treasure, dude. I don't know. Every
0: what
1: era...
0: What nation?
1: the biggest ball of twine in Minnesota.
0: Okay, that's part of this country.
1: Yeah, you're right.
0: The country. Yep.
1: Okay, there was something else I wanted to share with you guys. Oh,
0: what was it? Was it your lunch?
1: No, why? Are you hungry?
0: Well, or? I mean, you know, if you're sharing stuff.
1: Look at how much we've learned so far this morning. Justin Trudeau really is Fidel Castro's son. That's crazy.
0: Yeah, that's without a doubt now, because that lady, when they asked her, she said, I don't know.
1: No, she made it sound like it could be true. His daughter.
0: Well, she might have done that on purpose.
1: Well,
0: to mislead you. I don't know.
1: Why would she want to mislead anyone into thinking that her brother was, Justin Trudeau was her love brother?
0: But see, if you look at pictures of Justin Trudeau's mom when she was young.
1: Bingo.
0: And you look at Fidel Castro and then her, husband.
1: I got it on the screen right here.
0: Okay,
1: dude.
0: There you go.
1: Justin Trudeau looks exactly like Fidel Castro.
0: You look at the, but I'm just talking about from the attraction point of view. Okay, if Justin Trudeau's mom, what's her name?
1: Justin Trudeau's mom?
0: Mom.
1: Yeah.
0: Patty? Let's call her Patty.
1: Margot Trudeau is the name.
0: Margot.
1: Yeah. Okay. Well, Pierre Trudeau. Ugh.
0: Guy named Pierre.
1: That's got cuck written all over
0: it. Yes, it does. Yeah. So his mama, Margot, sees Fidel Castro, and he sees her. Boing. Yeah, I can see that. Now, let's take a look at Donald Trump's wives and or girlfriends that have been, you know, in the public view for the last 30 or 40 years.
1: Oh, no.
0: And then let's take a look at E. Jean Carroll, who claims that he raped her.
1: Oof.
0: Can you make that story work?
1: She doesn't look like she's his type.
0: That's what I'm saying.
1: Yeah.
0: She has a cat.
1: She kind of looks like James Tallarico in a dress, you know what I mean?
0: She does have a cat.
1: Anyway, for those of you who missed it, here's Fidel Castro's daughter talking to Katie Pavlich, the former Fox News reporter, now works at News Nation.
2: For years, we've heard rumors that Justin Trudeau, the former Prime Minister of Canada, could be your half-brother. What do you think of that?
3: The only thing I can say is that his mother used to visit the country very often.
2: Well, that may be a tell then. I guess that's a half answer.
0: Half an answer for a half brother.
2: Do you plan to call him and maybe find out?
3: No. I won't do it. If he wants, he's going to be welcome, but I won't. I won't. I think. Call me Cuba Pete.
0: I'm the king of now I got a shimmy. Don't
1: Pro,
0: you want a shimmy?
1: For now on, Justin Trudeau is Cuban Pete.
0: Hey, okay.
1: I'll never not believe that he's Fidel Castro's son.
0: Well, no, you've locked that in.
1: I mean, 100%. Who hasn't? You heard the... Come on, the daughter didn't think it was ridiculous. She's like, it's actually possible based on what we know about my mom and my dad. About my dad and Justin Trudeau's mom, it seems very possible that they may have had sex right around the time Margot Trudeau became pregnant and Justin popped up 9 months later. What do you think of that?
0: Yeah. Yeah. You can just kind of look at all the players and kind of see that's likely, or in Trump's case, not. Nah. Sorry. No, not buying it. Not for a second.
1: Guys, we may have to stop making fun of Florida pretty soon.
0: Why is that?
1: Florida's talking about getting rid of property tax. Now, it mostly sounds good. Obviously, it sounds great.
0: Be better if I had property in Florida, I guess.
1: But what do you think that does to the cost of property in Florida, knowing that they're not paying tax on it anymore?
0: What does it, well, do we have a test market?
1: I got to think the demand to live in Florida goes up, and then, you know, supply and demand, you get how that works.
0: Well, that's good if you own property.
1: Sure.
0: Your value of your property goes up, and you don't have to pay property tax on it anymore. So that's a win-win, right?
1: Last night,
0: maybe you should just go buy property in Florida this weekend before the rest of the world hears about this prime opportunity.
1: Last night, my gaber, Jack, the Venezuelan gay guy, was trying
0: He's married now, right?
1: Yeah, they just got married. He's like, Kenny, have you heard the news? And I was like, no, Jack, what's going on? He's like, they're building a shopping center across the street. That is going to make the value of our homes go up. And I was like,
0: I'm not... talking about, like, the Ritz-Carlton Hotel?
1: That's down the street. There's another
0: one. It's right across the street, basically.
1: Thank you for telling everyone where I live. But no, that's not... I was like, yeah, but then I'm not planning on selling this house anytime soon. What do you think that does to the cost of my home? He's like, oh, your property tax are going to go up. I'm like, that's bad news, Jack. I don't want that right now.
0: But it's also good news. You bought that property hoping that it would be more valuable whenever you do sell it.
1: You want
0: it. That's the part. That's the process.
1: I want the value to go up 4 weeks before
0: only
1: I sell it.
0: The month before I list it.
1: Thank you.
4: I thought this was America, huh? Isn't this America? I'm sorry. I thought this was America.
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15: You want sports? We got sports. What's happening, fellow sports fans? It's Andy West. Let's look back on this day in sports, June 1st. We'll start today way back in 1925, where future New York Yankees Hall of Famer Lou Gehrig pinch hits and also gets substituted into the game in a 5-3 loss to Washington. It's the first of a record 2,130 consecutive games he'd play, a record that stood for 56 years until Cal Ripken Jr. passed him in 1995. Today in 1975, Nolan Ryan, pitching for the California Angels, recorded his fourth no-hitter, striking out nine. Ryan tied Sandy Koufax's record by beating the Baltimore Orioles 1-0. It was also Ryan's 100th Major League victory. He would go on to pitch three more no-hitters in his career, the most in baseball history. And today in 1988, John Madden Football, the first incarnation of the Madden NFL video game series, is released for the Commodore 64 and Apple II. Madden, a Hall of Famer who won a Super Bowl coaching the Oakland Raiders, served as a consultant for the game's design. The series became a smash hit and made Electronic Arts, or EA Games, a household publisher. Madden was already a well-known announcer, but the longevity of the game series helped make Madden one of the most famous sports broadcasters of all time. And the game is still the premier football video game on the market today.
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17: Fandango found the generation, which ranges from 14 to 29 years old, is one of the most active movie-going demographics and attends more films per year than some older generations. In 2025, members of Gen Z saw an average of 7 movies in theaters, matching average viewership of millennials, while Gen X and Baby Boomer saw around 6 movies on average. ComScore says Gen Z accounted for 40% of all movie audiences in North America in 2025. I'm Rob Martier.
16: Speaking of the box office, Backrooms was number one with $81.5 million. Well, if Paul McCartney is saying it, it must be so. He's calling the Beatles the greatest band of all time.
18: Don't make it bad. Take us.
19: During a recent TikTok live stream and Q&A with fans, Macca reflected on the band's popularity and longevity, saying, "I think the Beatles were the greatest band ever." He admitted when the band started, they thought they'd be around for 5 years max. Then it became 20 and 30, and now it's right up there. It's great. It is a lovely feeling. McCartney's comments come after routinely giving the Everly Brothers credit for being a defining musical influence. I'm Mark Mayfield.
16: 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You can check out the Instagram page for more information. The event is scheduled for September 18th through 19th in Las Vegas. And that's entertainment. I'm Daria Albinger.

0: A fight broke out among adults in a kindergarten graduation in Ohio. It's the first time that toddlers put parents in timeout.
1: Somebody needed to.
0: I couldn't help but notice the tributes to the Memorial Day weekend were not always on par with what you might expect.
2: Yeah, you know, divided nation and all. We if Trump goes out there and says, you know, thanks for the sacrifices of all the men and the women, and we salute them in their ultimate sacrifice for freedoms, then, yeah, Democrats can't do that. Democrats can't say that because Trump already said it.
0: The mayor of Minneapolis dedicated Memorial Day to George Floyd, but he wasn't alone in turning yesterday into a disgrace. The Democrat Party had a pretty low moment. They posted photos of the, 13 people that have died so far in this war with Iran. And the caption reads, "Today we honor the American heroes who made the ultimate sacrifice in Trump's war with Iran. And you might think, well, they certainly deserve to be honored, but why are we making this about Trump?
2: Yeah. That's all they can do.
0: I'm not crazy about the war with Iran. Who is? But
2: no man or woman in the service has ever lost their life while a Democrat was president, right?
0: Dude, do you remember Afghanistan withdrawal?
2: Oh, well, there was that Afghanistan thing.
0: No mention of them. No. And no shortage of other things. I mean, look, even Bill Clinton decided to distract America from the Monica Lewinsky scandal by launching rockets at Iraq.
2: Did that work?
0: But every one of these, no.
2: I don't think so.
0: But every one of these people's lives matter. It's just weird to make it about any president. Even if you don't like the president, even if you don't like the war, for crying out loud, dude, it's Memorial Day. Is nothing sacred?
2: No, nothing is anymore.
0: Well, I think something should be. Something? What? God, Jesus, American patriotism? I know I'm not perfect, but I still value and respect that stuff. Am I alone, Billiad?
2: You're alone. No, I don't know. I was just reading this email from Tom.
0: What'd Tom say?
2: I drifted off for a second. Well, you know, he's just playing that pet translator deal. He said, if people really could talk to their pets, do you think pet ownership would go way up or way down?
0: Man, that's a real good question.
2: I guess it depends on what the pet has to say, if you can suddenly communicate with them. And if they're a, you know, just a prissy little bitch of a pet, then maybe down.
0: Right. It's a good question. I don't know. I got to think most animals you'd want more. Dogs, probably.
2: Yeah, well, dogs,
0: like
2: sure.
0: Like a Great Dane. Do you think a St. Bernard's going to say anything to make you mad? No, he's probably just a lovable guy. But if you could talk to your cat, nobody would ever buy a cat again.
2: Oh, no. No, they'd be shooting them on sight.
0: If your cat has the same personality as Chelsea Handler. If you knew what it was thinking, you would not want it around you.
2: Poor Chelsea. She's back in the news again today. Certainly isn't something she's shooting for. I mean, she's not going out of her way to try to be controversial so that they'll be in the news, right? It just happens. Sure, yeah, keep believing that.
0: Chelsea Handler is the only person to ever participate in a Friars Club-style roast who got offended by the jokes and went on a media tour afterwards. Or is she?
3: You have arrived at a waypoint of consciousness on the Walton and Johnson Show, known as Tinfoil Hat Time.
0: And it's brought to you by
2: the Walton Johnson Comedy Extravaganza, which is, 2.5 weeks away?
0: Friday, June 12th. There's only, maybe 3 dozen tickets left. It's going to sell out. There are going to be A-list members of the political community in the audience. We will be roasting them. Alex Stein will be on stage with me, Jesse Payton, Steve Johnson, and some other special guests.
2: What about Chelsea?
0: Not invited.
2: Oh, she's not coming.
0: But
2: she's a sore loser.
0: Well,
2: or a winner, for that matter.
0: I wouldn't mind having her there. I do think she has some funny jokes once in a while. You know, she got famous for a reason. But her star has risen and fallen.
2: Oh, absolutely.
0: You might say. She's not as big as she used to be. Certainly not. Maybe around the waistline. But Chelsea Handler, the only person to ever get offended by jokes in a Friars Club-style roast. It's a very odd way of dealing with the aftermath. She's going around doing podcasts and interviews. Now, to understand the Friars Club roast, first you have to understand the ingredients, the formula. Kevin Hart picked the comedians. Kevin Hart decided who would be on that stage. Kevin Hart picked Tony Hinchcliffe, the Texas comedian. Shane Gillis, they're considered to be right-wing, shocking, edgy.
2: How dare he?
0: And Shane even explained on stage at one point when people were getting mad at him, he goes, what? This is what Kevin told us to do.
2: Sure.
0: And then he looked at Kevin, and Kevin was in hysterics.
1: He was loving it, yeah.
0: Now, if none of the black people on stage were offended by the jokes, why did Chelsea Handler need to play White Knight to protect him?
2: Well, she needed to be offended so that we would talk about her.
0: Well, now you're on to something,
2: yeah.
0: Right? Because either she's assigning victimhood to these people, or after the special aired, Kevin Hart told Chelsea, you know what your base would like, your fan base, if they even exist, would like it if you were mad about the jokes. You should go around on a tour and talk about it. And then everyone will wonder what was so terrible about it. And then more people will watch, and you won't upset your fan base by being associated with these so-called right-wing comedians.
2: Sounds like a plan. Sounds like a formula. They want you to believe that this all just happened. Just one of those things. No, I don't do that.
0: That's what I'm saying. Don't you think they're all in on it? I mean, how could... I get that she's a touchy leftist loser, but you're still a comedian. Don't you know what this is before you... You must have known.
2: You knew.
0: Was your plan to get offended the whole time? And if so, did the other people on the panel know you were going
4: to
0: do that?
4: I would have to say yes to half of that.
0: I think so, too.
4: Yeah.
0: That's my conspiracy theory today. I think Chelsea Handler's pretending to get mad.
2: I can live with it. I think probably I inspired the theory in you.
0: She's also in the news today because she went on a bad date with Bobby Flay, Mr. Kenneth. Do you know who that is?
2: Bobby Flay, the chef.
0: She said sure. She said he's cheap. He took her on a disappointing date, and she described Bobby Flay offered to order room service at her hotel, but she got the bill, leading her to call the date messy and not a match.
2: Well, if you order room service, they're going to put it on the room. If it's your room, you're going to get the bill.
0: Right.
2: That's how that works. Why were they having dinner in her room? I guess, you know, since it's her, he just figures we're going to end up in anyway, so might as well just start here.
0: So it sounds like they had sex. They were in her hotel room. They ordered room service. Now, if she's as rich and famous as she claims to be, why would she care? I get room service is pricey. I get that. But, like, it's your hotel room.
2: Yeah. And you're rich and famous. So what's the problem?
0: Yeah.
2: Yeah, don't you imagine every date with Chelsea Handler would be a bad date?
0: Every single time you're around Chelsea Handler,
2: I couldn't.
0: It's a disappointing experience. Every time you meet Chelsea Handler, it's the worst part of your day.
2: That would suck.
0: Yeah.
5: You skipped fun, drunk, and sad drunk and went straight to angry drunk.
6: Walton and Johnson.
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27: Three staccato cries of Mayday and an eyewitness report of a mid-air explosion is about all that is known this morning of the British Columbia air disaster, which yesterday claimed 52 lives.
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30: Investigating the largest unsolved mass murder in Canada, Canadian Pacific Flight 21.
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0: We just came up with an idea for a radio segment called I Wouldn't, But If We Must.
1: Well, I wouldn't, but now we have to.
0: You just saw that photo of all the solar panels on top of the field, and we all had the same reaction.
1: We all saw it. Y'all didn't see it on the radio, but we looked at it in here. Yeah, there's a big... Well, you don't have to go far to see it in real life, either. They're all over the place these days.
0: Yeah, they got solar farms out in the middle of the fields and, you know...
1: They buy up cattle grazing pasture land like that where people could buy, you know, build homes and have, you know, farms, ranches and whatnot. And they're just covering them with these solar panels. Just acres and hundreds and hundreds of acres.
0: But why don't we put them instead on as like covers on parking lots?
1: Like so, at the airport, for example, the airport parking lots, those off-site lots.
0: Right.
1: They're huge. And there's dozens of them all around any large airport. And most of them have little covers you drive under and park. We've said for years, why not put solar panels on top of those? They're out in the sun all the time.
0: And not only would it make your car cooler, but you could use the electricity you generated to fuel the, you know, the lobby of the airport or the terminals or whatever.
1: Sure, you could, but they don't.
0: No, they don't. Same thing with wind, right? Wouldn't it make more sense to put the wind farms on top of skyscrapers, downtown areas where they don't really affect anything?
1: Till the planes come along.
0: Okay, yeah. But come on, fly a few feet higher, right?
1: Well, they try to put them on top of, you know, not mountains so much, but hilltops and ridges and that sort of thing where they would catch a breeze.
0: All right, how about this? Carbon taxes, the carbon credits. I wouldn't push carbon credits, but if we must.
1: Oh, that's right. We're playing that I wouldn't, but.
0: Tax the private jets and the yachts of the Hollywood elites and use every dime to build a nuclear plant instead of lining some politician's pocket. How about that?
1: Well, all we need to do is get the politicians and those rich people that support them to go along with it, and then we can start punishing them. Yeah. I don't think you're going to win the case if you call it punishment.
0: Right.
1: Yeah.
0: Well, I wouldn't. But
1: those are the people that have to decide if it's going to be allowed or not.
0: I wouldn't do student loan forgiveness, but if we must, forgive the loans of kids who studied things that we need right now, like engineering, nursing, trades. If you went to college for gender lit or Game Boy or something, then screw you. You don't get your student loans.
1: I got a college course for Game Boy.
0: Well, you get what I'm saying. People that study weird stuff.
1: Yeah.
0: Liberal arts college.
1: Might have to get into some of that.
0: I wouldn't raise the minimum wage, but if we must, tie it to productivity and local cost of living and cut the welfare benefits.
1: Faster that line moves, the more you get paid. How about that?
0: If you want the minimum wage to go up, then the amount of food stamps and stuff like that's got to go down. Sorry.
1: Okay.
0: We're offering more money now to the fast food workers. You don't also need me to pay your rent and your health care.
1: Productivity. I'd like to see that going way up.
0: I wouldn't mess with parental rights, but if we must, require schools to get written permission from both mom and dad before discussions about gender talk, drugs, surgeries, same paperwork you need for a field trip if you want to talk to my kid about pronouns.
1: Thank you.
0: Anyway, there it is.
1: We've been reprimanded, actually, and I don't know which one of you said it. It wasn't me. Might have been me. I couldn't say for sure. But dear Walt and Johnson radio show, a ceasefire is not peace. It's a pause in the fighting, but it's not peace. The pause holds because one side, the United States, is willing to enforce it. And yes, yesterday we had to demonstrate what enforcement looks like. We had to enforce the ceasefire by firing on the other side. So don't call it peace, whatever you do, because it'll make Trey very upset.
0: Okay, well, on that note, AOC.
2: Ceasefire means that somebody sees a fire. It could be any kind of fire. It could be a big fire or a small fire.
1: Mm-hmm.
2: A bonfire or even a candle flame.
0: Kenny, that's an AI recording. That's not real. Yeah, but it has little elements of truthiness to it.
1: And that is what the Democrats are hoping would be your next president. You can see she could follow right up behind Trump and do all the great things that he's accomplished and keep it running, right? Keep making America just okay again.
0: Amen to that. Well, since we're doing the emails right now.
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0: There's lots. 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
1: If you put the word out that you had MyPillow products, maybe somebody would come over and just sleep occasionally.
0: All right, here's an email I got. Hey, Ken. First of all, my name's Kenny, but that's besides the point.
1: Ken, Kenny, Kenneth.
0: It's fine.
1: The Kenster.
0: People do call me Kenny.
1: Kennerino.
0: But you don't know me, Robert. You should call me Kenny. Enjoyed your Ken Paxton story in the Chronicle last week. He put story in quotes.
1: Ooh.
0: Except you obviously avoided any and all mention of his established history as a sleazy, lying, grifting, dishonest, crooked bastard. Yada, yada, yada. Ethical dignity, this, grifter.
1: Did he give us any history of all of that?
0: No, the email ends with, enjoy the show in spite of your misplaced ethical evaluation.
1: So he didn't supplement or back up any of his claims when saying that you didn't put any of that in your article either.
0: Robert, I'm going to address what you're saying. Let's start off with this. Ken Paxton scandals. Let's start with the scandals. Let's start with the bad stuff. The stuff with his wife, he was married to her for a very long time. They have grandkids together. Now they're getting a divorce. You may not like that. That may upset you, but about half of marriages end in divorce. Think of all the married people you've ever...
1: In this country.
0: Yeah. Think of all the married people you've ever met, about half of them. And even more of them than that are unhappy. Mm. Right? We've talked about this before. Yeah. Now, all that being said, the endless attacks on Paxton, the impeachment, he was acquitted. The old security charges settled and dismissed, all the personal stuff, that's between him and his wife. That hasn't stopped him from delivering wins for Texas. This guy goes out and he sues Big Pharma. He sues Big Tech. He sues people that you're not supposed to sue because their lobbyists are giving money to the politicians you elected. And Robert, that's the real reason why you've been brainwashed into believing he's scandal-ridden.
3: So there. Yeah. Fist bump?
0: A couple more things.
3: Oh.
0: America First. On guns, no compromises. Cornyn pushed and passed the Bipartisan Safer Communities Act. If you want to be a senator in Texas, you can't help Joe Biden push a gun control bill.
3: And which one of them guys up there was all for Trump getting impeached?
0: That would have been... Cornyn was indifferent about it, I would say. Bill Cassidy was for.
1: He voted for.
0: Yeah.
1: And Cornyn didn't do anything to go out of his way to stop it, that's for sure.
0: And Cornyn was against Trump whenever it seemed like it was cool, to your point.
3: That's my point.
0: Cornyn loves those big foreign aid packages, voting billions for Ukraine, for Afghanistan, for any country that's not America. Whether you like Paxton or not, Paxton is the new right. Cornyn is the old right. If he's as scandal prone as you believe he is, then I think what you're really saying is people in Texas are too dumb to know better. I think they're not, Robert. I think you drank the Kool-Aid. You've been led to believe that the old school George W. Bush brand of upper middle class golf course Republicanism, country club Republicanism, is the future of this party, and it's not. It's the middle class. It's the working class.
3: Yeah.
0: The very, very rich and the very, very poor have settled in the Democrat Party. The rest of us have decided on Republicanism. Take your pick. And if you're still not convinced about his marriage, take it from a divorce lawyer. It's not as bad as it sounds.
4: I mean, if you break it down fundamentally, 56% of marriages end in divorce. Like, think about, that's the ones that end in divorce. So how many people, what percentage stay together for the kids? Or because they don't want to give away half their another 10%? That's conservative.
5: Conservative.
4: But let's say 20%. Yeah, okay?
5: That's at least right.
4: You now have a technology that fails 76% of the time. That's insane. That's insane. That's more likely than not. 76%. If I told you there's a 76% chance when you walk out the door today you're going to get hit in the head with a bowling ball, you would not go out, or you'd wear a helmet for sure. But people just continue to get married. Not only do they continue to get married, there's a presumption that you should get married, and if you don't get married, there's something wrong with you. So if you've got a girlfriend and you've been with her for 5 years, and you say to someone, we're getting married, they go, oh, that's great. You know, they don't go, why? You're happy. Why would you get married? Like, everything's going fine. Why would you put yourself through that? Why would you run that risk? If you say to someone, we've been together 5 years, and we've decided we're not going to get married. We're going to move in together, but we're not going to get married. Ooh, what's wrong? You have intimacy issues? What's your problem? But meanwhile, 56% end in divorce. It's literally fits the legal definition of negligence.
5: Love and marriage, love and marriage.
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18: That was the moment when I realized I got to do something. 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
20: I'm a fella with a heart of gold, with the ways of a gentleman, I've been told. A kind of a fella that wouldn't even harm a flea. But if me and a certain character met, that guy that invented the cigarette, I'd murder that son of a gun in the first degree. Of course, it ain't cause I don't smoke myself, and I don't reckon it to hinder your health. I've smoked them all my life, but I ain't dead yet.
21: That's what he's saying.
22: Nicotine slaves are all the same at a petting party or a poker game.
21: You ever figure out what that petting party's all about? Doesn't that sound like an orgy?
0: I've been trying to get invited to one.
21: Yeah, you ain't getting invited.
0: Is it like a petting zoo?
21: Or do you have to have an upside-down pineapple flag?
0: I got invited to a heavy petting zoo, and it was nothing like that.
23: Oh, yeah. Those are different.
0: Yeah, stay out of heavy petting zoos. It's very awkward.
21: I checked with the Babylon Bee, a humorous news site, occasionally, just to see what they're up to. And I love this story. It just reeks of the times, doesn't it?
0: Do tell.
21: Parents help their high school graduate sound out the word.

0: with the neighbors. I mean, that's what my stepdad does. I'm just here hopped up on Go-Gurt and Capri Suns, focusing on self-care. I'm even thinking about taking a gap year before the fifth grade. You know, just to recharge the old batteries. When's AI coming? Does it even matter? Heck, you don't even know if I'm a real kid, do ya? Beep, bop, boop, bop, beep, beep, bop. Sorry, I was buffering. Just kidding, I gotta go. Mom says I need to go touch grass, which basically means to go bother somebody outside.
1: This has been An Ordinary Kid on Summer Break.
2: Yeah. Didn't sound real ordinary. Idiot.
3: What? Yeah, I mean, he didn't sound like the brightest kid. No, I kind of agree. That kid, if that was my kid, I would give him away.
2: Take a gap year before fifth grade.
3: Mm.
2: And you know what's funny about this is that it's not that far off. Probably is happening somewhere right now. Did you hear about the shark attack off Galveston Island? Of course, it would have been worse if it had been on Galveston Island.
3: Now, I can't wait to hear what happened.
2: Well, a guy got attacked by a shark.
3: Is that it?
2: No, that is not it at all.
3: There's got to be more than that, guys.
2: There's way more to it than that.
3: People are expecting theatrics. They want theater of the mind. They want us to take their minds there and recreate it for them as they listen to us on the radio.
2: A Texas teenager was fighting for his life after a shark tore into his upper arm or somewhere on his arm.
3: Oh, no.
2: A Memorial Day weekend. You think sharks have the same calendars that we do, and they know it's Memorial Day weekend, and they know more people are going to be out, so they just come running?
3: Yes, I think sharks have calendars, yep. And they know what day of the year it is in human world, yes.
2: Nowhere in this story, by the way, do they mention the word fishing. They don't say he was on a fishing boat. They don't say he and his dad were had gone off to go fishing. But it was a shark attack on a boat, which I thought, wouldn't the boy, if he gets bit by a shark, wouldn't he need to be in the water? Well, it shows you how wrong I can be. The victim, his father, and a third person were on board the boat about 2 hours offshore, and the shark bit this 17-year-old boy while he was trying to pull the shark into the boat. So he was not in the water. He was trying to get the shark out of the water. Again, it doesn't say they were fishing. What else would he be doing if he was trying to pull a shark? Was he out there just going, you think he was barehanding that bad boy?
3: I think I know. Was he disposing of a dead hooker?
2: Could be.
3: Prove he wasn't.
2: It's possible, sure.
3: Yeah. Sharks love the taste of a dead street urchin or whatever it's called.
2: The dad applied a tourniquet to the wound, and they started heading back to shore, and then their boat became disabled. Mm. They don't say if they ran out of gas or
3: probably cerebral palsy,
2: hit the rocks, or maybe it was just a little, you know, on the spectrum,
3: a little twitchy.
2: Yeah. So they called the Coast Guard. We got a shark attack and can't get the boat to get in. So the Coast Guard comes. They put a better tourniquet on, got him over to UTMB there when they hit shore, and no details on, you know, what kind of shark are. Just how bad a bite was, but it looks like he was alive when they took him in.
3: Well, the music makes it sound like it was pretty bad.
2: It really does. I'm tense. My neck is stiff. Anybody want to rub? I feel like I have, you know, a stiff one right here.
3: Whoa.
2: Muscle in my neck. You want to rub it?
3: On a totally unrelated note, have you guys ever heard the claim that,
2: guess I'll just rub it myself.
3: Self-pleasure will make you go blind or grow hair on your palms or that sort of thing?
2: I'll never forget my dad burst into the room one day as a young man, still living at the house down in Clutent, and dad just burst into my bedroom door and he goes, "Boy, I told you if you don't stop it, you're going to go blind." And I said, "Over here, Dad." Over here.
3: See, that's funny, but also that's an anecdote.
2: That's probably true.
3: Well, it's a Victorian-era guilt trip. It turned out it wasn't really true. And it reminded me of something. Well, actually, I was reminded of that yesterday when I was making a purchase at a local pharmacy.
2: You didn't get caught, did you?
3: No, I was buying something arbitrary, nothing to do with what we're talking about, and it asked me, do you want a receipt?
2: Was it peanut M&Ms?
3: No, it was a beverage, but it's besides the point. Mm. Yeah, but I do like peanut M&Ms.
2: Yeah,
3: those are
2: almond M&Ms good, too, but boy, they're hard to find.
3: You barely ever see them, yeah. Anyway, it asked me if I wanted a receipt, and I said no, but then I accidentally hit yes.
2: So, the computer, the little keyboard asked you that?
3: Yeah. So it printed my receipt, and I'm very paranoid about people knowing anything personal about me, even if it's irrelevant.
2: Leaving your numbers around.
3: So I ripped off the receipt, and I walked over, and I threw it in the garbage. And then I was reminded of that claim from years ago. that the chemicals on paper receipts will

0: give you cancer. Do you remember the BPA scare?
1: Yes. Yes, I do, as a matter of fact. Was it in the ink or was it in the actual paper itself?
0: I don't even think it was true. People started carrying gloves around for a while using tongs. But do you know anyone who got finger cancer from touching a receipt?
2: No. And if you did, I wouldn't admit it to nobody, that's for sure.
0: How about this one? Have you ever heard someone say if you swallow gum, how long does it stay in your stomach?
1: 7 years.
0: Why 7 years?
1: That's the, well, why 6 feet?
0: Exactly.
1: You know, they arbitrarily made these things up, and we're still doing it to this day.
0: Mr. Kenneth, 6 feet during COVID is the ultimate example.
1: They admitted. They, you know, what do you think, 3-4 feet? No, it's not enough. 10 feet? That's too much. Six will do. Yeah.
0: It was
1: totally
0: not,
1: ridiculous.
0: It wasn't science. It was a religion. Mm-hmm. If there was a guy at the airport who freaked out, he lost his mind because I walked up and grabbed a spork in the airport while he was standing.
1: You walked into his 6 foot circle.
0: He's like, oh, I'm standing. I'm standing here. You're about to be on an airplane surrounded by people, buddy.
2: Yeah.
0: Do you think me walking past you affected your health, you loser?
2: If you're worried about the chemicals in that receipt. Yeah, just no. We got an email from Noel. It's through the app. I don't see a name here. It says that white liquor, the stuff thing
0: that from the chemical explosion last night that makes paper.
2: That's right.
0: Yeah,
2: they use the what's called white liquor to break down wood chips into pulp, so they can then turn it into paper. It's made out of the white liquor is made out of sulfuric acid and sodium hydrosulfide, which can corrode stainless steel. You got to be careful what you put it in. This guy that wrote this, he said, I hauled these chemicals in a truck for years. There's also a black liquor and a green liquor. So anyway, the point of this, next time you go to the fast food restaurant, get you a big order of fries with your burger.
0: Sure.
2: And you open your bag.
0: Got it.
2: And you put your ketchup out on the bag,
0: uh-huh.
2: You know, so you can dip your fries in there. Just remember, that's all made with this sulfuric acid and hydrosulfide.
0: See, I got it.
2: The paper bag that you're resting your ketchup on, that's probably got it leaching into your system.
0: I don't like it, and I already got a solution for you, Billy.
2: Don't eat fast food?
0: No, this is a two-for-one. This is a twofer. Two birds, one stone thing.
2: Let's do that.
0: We go back to making paper without the chemicals. We just use wood chippers. And then...
2: Yeah, chippers.
0: And when we produce more wood chippers, then we have a solution for pedophiles.
2: Oh, yeah. Perfect.
0: I know.
3: I'm sorry I wasn't listening.
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0: This is from the Plasmatics album, Coup d'etat. Excuse me, Coup d'etat.
1: You're getting there. You're finally learning.
0: California, you just did something interesting. I always wondered if Nick Shirley's journalism was as, is it exaggerated or is it as cutting edge as they claim? The young man who some claim exposed the scamming and fraud in Minnesota. Other people say he didn't really do it. He just talked about it. I don't know what the details are.
1: He at least kicked that first rock off of the ledge that started the avalanche.
0: Well, I'm starting to think this young man deserves more credit than some have given him, because the California Assembly just passed something called the Stop Nick Shirley Act.
1: Well, yeah, then he deserves all the credit.
0: It's to prevent people from uncovering fraud.
2: That makes perfect sense to a Democrat, I guess. They said there's so much fraud out there going on that I think if we had all the money back from all the fraud, we'd pay off the national debt.
0: How about that?
2: And I don't think they were actually kidding about that.
0: I don't think so either. No, I believe that. Instead of fixing the fraud and the abuse being exposed, Sacramento Democrats, that's their state capital, would rather go after the people shining a light on it.
2: Mm-hmm.
0: Transparency matters, accountability matters, free speech matters, but not in California, where AB 2624 now heads to the Senate. That's the Stop Nick Shirley Act. If you're a resident of California, move. That would be my advice. This already passed the House. Get the hell out of there. What are you doing in that place?
1: Good question. I know. But if everybody moves, then they'll just, well, it's kind of like what we talked about earlier with the Jews in New York. What if they all leave New York? Well, then isn't that Mom Dommy wins?
0: Right. After we uncovered
1: maybe we should stick around and make things better.
0: You'd think, but wouldn't you rather just leave? After,
1: well, I would.
0: After they first uncovered the fraud in Minnesota, Nick Shirley moved on to California, and leftists told us there is no fraud there. That talking point evolved a little too. There might be some fraud, but it's okay. Then they said, okay, there's fraud, but we're on top of it. Now, it's a crime to look into fraud in California.
1: They're on top of hiding it, is what they meant to tell you.
0: Thanks, California.
1: Shielding it. If you were Dolly Parton and you opened up a dog park,
0: okay,
1: what would you call your dog park?
0: I would give it a name like Jolly Parton or Jolly Pawton, Dolly Pawton. Is that something like that, like a pun with dogs kind of thing?
1: Not bad.
0: Yeah, I could probably do better, but you're putting me on the spot here.
1: She named it Doggy Parton.
0: Doggy Parton, yeah.
1: Yeah, not Paul, but she could have gone with Paulton.
0: Doggy Parton would be good, yeah.
1: Doggy Parton Dog Park. She has transformed basically a Tennessee travel stop with stages for live music, a replica of her tour bus out front, I guess, food options, and the Doggy Parton Dog Park, because a lot of people travel, you know, in RVs and whatnot, with their dogs.
0: Mm.
1: So now they've got the Doggy Parton Park.
0: Amazing.
1: Isn't she fun?
0: I love it.
2: Y'all gonna miss her when she's gone.
0: She is a national treasure. Does she die, or does she just become a better version of herself?
1: Well, maybe we do both.
0: Yeah, that's what I think.
2: Yeah, you hope.
0: This isn't even her final form. In her final form, her jugs will be way bigger.
2: I'm fine with her form right now.
0: And now, ladies and gentlemen.
2: Well, I haven't seen her lately. I know gravity's probably, you know, gravity does play some mean tricks on gals, don't it?
0: For some reason, it never affects her, though. There's something about hers.
1: I wonder what it could be.
0: Whatever it is with her natural, obviously completely natural look that's never affected.
1: Obviously.
0: All right, we now take you back to California real quick for this. I would recommend some of you not look at the screen while I play this audio.
3: Several men in California are planning to sue Fannie Con after getting lung infections from drinking foot juice sold by female cosplayers. The incident reportedly happened during Fannie Con 2026 in San Jose, where a group of female cosplayers began selling cups of red drink for $15. But the drink came with a strange twist. The women would place their feet inside the drink, and when a man paid, they would lift their feet out and let the liquid drip down from their feet for him to drink. The stunt quickly pulled in a large crowd. Many people paid to try it, and the cosplayers reportedly made thousands of dollars in just a few hours. But after the event ended, some of the first men who drank it began coughing heavily and feeling pain and discomfort in their lungs. After going to the hospital, they were diagnosed with fungal lung infections and told they needed to stay for treatment. Now, several of the men say they regret taking part and are preparing to sue the event organizers for medical costs.
0: Obviously.
3: They argue that Fannie Mae Khan should have stopped the activity before it became a health risk. What do you think?
2: Well, now, you didn't get to see the video, so for those of you who are still with us and haven't either just turned it off in disgust or passed out.
0: Wait. Now I gotta cut juice.
2: Foot juice.
1: Not Jews.
0: I said juice.
1: Okay, I just want to make sure.
0: We would never make fun of Jews on this radio show.
2: What
0: for the last.
2: What you see in the video is these women were putting, they have little ice chests, little coolers. You know, maybe like a, it's probably not even a 5 gallon cooler, two and a half gallon cooler, ice chest with the red drink in it. And yeah. They're sitting there with their bare, nasty feet in the cooler, in the juice. And they're just soaking their feet in the juice. And then they pull their foot out and it drips off. And that's what the guys are drinking. These guys didn't really want to live anyway. So I don't feel sorry for them if they've all got some lung infection or they die. Because I don't think they really cared about their life anyway.
0: But isn't it also kind of gross that as they're doing this, right? Like, so the foot's in the fluid, then it touches the guy's mouth, doesn't get cleaned off, goes directly back in.
2: Consider it like a punch bowl at a party. It's basically, they put their feet in the punch bowl and just swish them around until you're thirsty.
0: You're also getting other guys' spit in there, because think about it.
2: Yeah, they sucked the juice off her foot and then put the foot back into the punch bowl.
0: Did you just put this here?
2: Yes.
0: I have multiple letters from prison today.
2: Yes, we got snail mail addressed to Kenny.
0: Some dude in prison really thinks I'm cool, and it's sent right to me for some reason.
2: Mm-hmm.
0: I think it's because I read it on the air. I'll look during break. We have letters from prison coming up in a little bit.
2: The first season finale of...
0: By the way, Isley Brothers, Footsteps in the Dark. You see what I did there?
2: Footsteps.
0: That was for Mr. O.
2: No, I didn't get that.
0: I didn't think he'd like the Kenny Loggins thing as much. That was for O.
2: The first season finale of a show on HBO called Half Man. Anybody?
0: Is it about a guy that got cut in half, or he's got...
2: Don't ask me. I'm asking you.
0: He was circumcised twice. That would be my guess.
2: Saw it.
0: That's what it's a show about.
2: The streaming premiere of Scream 7 is out on Paramount today. A new ghost face emerges in the quiet town where Sydney has built her new life, and her daughter now becomes the killer's next target. It's Scream! It's back, and I hope it's funny.
0: Yeah, I mean, I'm curious. Aren't you curious?
2: Courtney Cox, Matthew Lillard, David Arquette.
0: I can't wait to watch that at home on my couch and not at a movie theater, because I would never bother.
2: That's where it is.
0: Yeah,
2: Paramount Plus, if you're looking for that.
0: Very cool. Fine. All right,
4: NBA basketball on tonight. I don't know if you're keeping up. Game 6, it could all be over. You know, Oklahoma City lead 3-2. Oklahoma City win this in San Antonio tonight. If they do, that's it. They're going to the finals against the New York Knicks.
0: That's great. I love the Knicks, you know.
2: Yeah, you do.
0: The New York Knickerbockers.
2: Careful now.
0: I'm sure I said it right. I practiced for an hour.
2: I'm sure you did.
0: If I don't watch basketball, am I racist?
2: Yeah. Like me.
0: Well, as long as I know, you know.
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30: A quiet residential neighborhood erupts in chaos. Carmine Galante, the feared boss of the Bonanno crime family, lies dead, his cigar still clutched between his teeth.
31: Masked men walked into Joe and Mary's luncheonette in Brooklyn today and gunned down Carmine Galante, a man believed to be the most powerful mafia chieftain in the country.
30: The execution sent shockwaves through the criminal underworld and set the stage for one of the most pivotal criminal cases in New York City history. From the minds behind the acclaimed television series comes Law and Order: Criminal Justice System. This isn't a scripted drama. These are real stories told by the people who have lived them.
32: My father should have been a dead man.
30: For decades, the mafia had New York City in a stranglehold, with law enforcement seemingly powerless to intervene. But the murder of Carmine Galante marked the beginning of the end. Discover how a group of young prosecutors took on the mafia and, with the help of law enforcement, brought down its most powerful figures. I'm Anasika Nicolazzi. and from Wolf Entertainment and iHeart Podcasts. This is Law & Order Criminal Justice System.
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0: Oh, have a day.
1: Say it again now.
0: When Jesus washed.
1: What he washed? What he washed? Your feet? No, he washed your sins away.
2: You know,
1: this
2: is new music, sort of, newly released music from Elvis Presley and a gentleman named Jameson Shaw.
3: Do you know anything about Jameson?
2: No, tell us.
3: No, I asked if you did.
2: I don't.
3: No.
2: Me neither, yeah.
3: I named a whiskey after him, though, didn't
2: I? I don't think it's the same guy, Billy.
3: Oh, yeah, it could be different. There's Jamesons running around everywhere.
2: This is Baz Luhrmann's epic, Elvis Presley in concert.
1: Day.
2: But music has really changed since then, you know what I mean? Back in those days, we had Casey Kasem.
3: Yeah, well, he wasn't a musician, but he would tell us about them.
2: I don't know how, but Drake, not a fan, has 42 spots in this week's Hot 100, including 9 out of 10 in the top 10. I can't imagine.
3: That doesn't sound right.
2: I can't imagine what Casey Kasem's outtakes would sound like.
3: I can.
2: If he was still doing the weekly countdown.
3: I can imagine. Well, probably something like this.
4: I'm Casey Kasem. Before the break, it was the number 2 song from Drake.
5: Number 2.
4: Ran to Atlanta, which takes us to our number 1 song of the week. And no surprise, it's from Drake.
2: Right.
4: Just like 41 of his other songs on the Hot 100 this week. At number 1, it's Janus STFU, which stands for Shut the... Is Dawn on the phone? Every week, I can't have a number 1 song that has profanity in the song title. Is Dawn on the phone? Get Dawn on the phone. 42 songs in the top 100. Something must be screwy with the way they rate these days. I prefer the old days when an artist only had one song on the charts. Like Carl Douglas, Kung Fu Fight.
1: That was a good one.
4: Let's get this done. I've got to do a Scooby-Doo in 30 minutes.
2: I never liked Drake, but I did like this remix someone did of a Drake song for Cholos.
6: Started from the border, now we're here, puto. Started from the border, man, my whole family is here. Started from the border, now
2: it's for
6: here.
2: Cellos? The Cholos.
3: Oh, I thought you meant the musical instrument. I didn't hear cellos in there.
2: I always thought Cholo was a racial slur, but I'm told it's not. That It's not.
3: It isn't.
2: Hey, did you know that cracking your knuckles causes arthritis?
3: That's what I've been told ever since I was a child.
2: Turns out it doesn't.
3: Wait, this is not some more of those old wives' tales or urban myths and legends that we've been lied to all these years for, right?
2: Yeah, it is. Every auntie warned about this, but there's zero evidence that it's true. Kind of like they claim shaving your hair makes it grow back thicker and darker. But if that was true, wouldn't bald guys who start shaving their head just get their hair back?
3: You'd think so.
2: Right.
3: But that don't work that way.
2: Reading in dim light will ruin your eyesight.
3: Yeah, but eating carrots will make you have Superman vision or something.
2: Yeah, none of those are true. Neither one. You can read a book in the dark. It won't hurt your eyes. And eating carrots also doesn't help your eyes. Going outside with wet hair will make you catch a cold.
3: See, it's just the way parents used to try to control children. Make them eat stuff they didn't want to eat. And tell them they can't go outside and play. Because they didn't want to go outside and watch them. You remember the thing about how you'd get a cramp if you went swimming 30 minutes or less after you eat? That wasn't true. That was just parents, mainly dad, who just filled up and didn't want to get up and watch the kids swim.
2: Dude, look, that's right here on the list. That was the next thing.
3: Eating
2: before swimming gives you cramps. Poolside panic for generations.
3: No.
2: Coffee will stunt your growth. No, it doesn't. Aluminum and antiperspirants causes breast cancer. Led to the great natural deodorant panic. Didn't prevent any breast cancer, but it did create a lot of smelly women in a coffee shop.
3: It can also make you itch under there if you're allergic.
2: Allergic, yeah.
3: Mm-hmm. That's no fun.
2: Eating crust on bread will make your hair curly.
3: Huh?
2: You know, is eat it or else parent hack. Turns out it doesn't do that.
3: No. And what if the kid, trying to get them to eat the crust, and they said, well, I don't want curly hair, so I don't eat it. That didn't work out too good.
2: Playing with frogs or toads will give you warts.
3: Supposedly if a frog peed on you, and they would always pee when you pick them up, that's why you have to point them away from, that would give you warts. And it doesn't make any sense.
2: Microwave ovens make your food radioactive. I've never heard that before. But
3: we radiate our food all the time. Back in the day, they used to cook it out over an open campfire in the in the hills, you know, but now we radiate everything. You'd think after a few generations that might be doing something to us.
2: Sitting too close to a TV.
3: Oh, yeah, that'll ruin you.
2: No, it turns out, no, not even during a video game marathon. Does not matter. Eating Pop Rocks and drinking Coke will make your stomach explode.
3: You'll blow up on the inside.
2: I think it'll make you uncomfortable.
3: What if you was to eat a bunch of them, some little candies they put in Coke, and all of a sudden it just, you know, shoots out like a
2: Mentos.
3: Volcano?
2: Mentos?
3: Eat like a whole thing of Mentos and then down a Coke. That should do it, right?
2: Only one way to find out.
3: Dumb all candy. You know you want to do it.
2: I would do it.
3: All right.
2: What are we talking here? How much money you got on this?
3: Well, we'll take up a donation from the fans.
2: I don't think they're going to want to pay for that.
3: I don't think so either.
2: It was
3: worth a shot.
2: That doesn't sound like it's going to make me much money, Billy.
3: Fine. You like money, huh?
2: I do, yeah. Money's good.
3: I like money.
2: A school in Tennessee is getting some heat, criticism, for having an outdoor rain or shine graduation ceremony without a plan to move them inside if there's a downpour. And guess what happened?
3: It rained.
2: That's exactly what happened last weekend.
3: But don't they got them little square hats that'll keep the water off their heads?
2: You know, you're not wrong.
3: Well, I mean, that just seems smart.
2: Here's a couple of angry parents talking about the rainy ceremony in Tennessee.
5: As soon as they started speaking, it just started pouring. Yeah. I was, like, nervous that someone was going to, like, slip and fall down the bleachers. My daughter was already like, we're already planning to redo photos. Like, she wants to go back and do photos on the football field and, you know, like, dress up again.
7: My child, who had put so much into this day to make it special and was so excited, I just could not stand to sit there and see her get drowned like that.
3: Mm. Well, these were the second graders, right? At their graduation, probably.
2: I think they'll be okay. I would do waterboarding just to prove it's not that dangerous.
3: You would do it?
2: Yeah, like I would get waterboarded.
3: I know a guy that can do it for you.
2: I'll do it.
3: Let's bring him in here.
2: How much you got on it?
3: Donations from appreciative listeners.
2: Look,
3: we'll send money in.
2: Billy, I'm willing to do this stuff that is traditionally considered to be unsafe or unpleasant.
3: Probably even life-threatening.
2: But I need some monetary, encouragement.
3: Are you saying that the listeners are cheap? You saying our listeners are cheap and they won't donate enough money to make you happy?
2: No, I'm saying you're cheap because trying to get someone else to pay for it.
3: That's how that's supposed to work.
2: Have you guys ever climbed El Capitan?
3: No. It's in Yosemite, right?
2: Yeah, but they also have one in Texas. Did you know that?
3: Out in the Big Bend?
2: Yeah, the Guadalupe Mountains. It's the seventh highest peak in Texas, but I don't think that's what they're talking about here.
3: No, El Capitan is in Yosemite. There's a lot of things to do in Yosemite.
2: Here's what I don't get. The one in Texas is bigger, so why is the one in California so famous?
3: I have no idea.
2: The one in California is 7,600 feet above sea level. The one in Texas 8,085 feet above.
3: That's more.
2: It's more.
3: Oh, there you go.
2: Anyway, a 7-year-old boy who goes by the nickname Danger just scaled the, it says here, 3,000-foot cliff, El Capitan. It sounds like he didn't do the whole thing.
3: Huh.
2: Here is Joey Danger Evermore.
3: Quitters.
2: And his dad talking about the ass.
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0: does that in prison.
1: Okay, so...
0: do you know anything about prison, Kenny?
1: Well, I'm getting a lot of letters from prison.
0: You do get prison snail mail.
1: Here's a poem from a gentleman who used to be a guard at Rikers Island. Now he's in prison in Louisiana. Get caught for a crime, can't really whine. Work incident gone wrong, freedom so long. Hardly seems fair, very few care. Fed sentences are football numbers. Life torn asunder. Look, poetry's hard, guys. It's not his fault. This is bad.
0: Oh, I thought you meant it was hard to read it.
1: His handwriting is not terrible.
0: You didn't really give it the emphasis that it deserved on the punchier parts. I'd like you to practice that, come back, and audition again tomorrow.
1: It's not Brian's fault. Poetry just sucks, and it's gay. But in prison, there's like 9 things you can do. He says he watches Fox News a lot.
0: They give you a pass for that in prison, you know. Poetry and stuff.
1: Oh, I thought you were going to say
0: all that gay stuff.
1: Okay. Well, anyway, Brian's in prison. He was a guard up in Rikers Island, but now he's in where is this at? Oakdale, Louisiana. Is where
0: he's at. Oh yeah, they like their prisons up there.
1: He wants me to tell Julia Letlow to help him get out. I don't know if she has the power or Fleming, whoever will take our calls. He says,
0: probably not Fleming.
1: Brian, if you can hear me, he apologizes many times for writing all these letters. Let me start with this. Brian, we just got your letters. There's a lot of stuff. It's many pages of
0: reading. It's a lot. They've got time to I wouldn't say time to kill, because, you know, maybe why some of them are in there. But they got time on their hands.
1: He sent that Caroline Carty thing. One day a man had a dream. He was walking through the beach or whatever, and there were footprints in the sand.
0: On the beach.
1: And he said, where were you? And then he looked back and saw another set of prints. It was like God was there the whole time.
0: I was with you the whole time. Yeah.
1: Anyway,
0: they fall back on that kind of stuff in prison a lot.
1: This guy Brian says he's innocent. And
0: is that right?
1: He says he's MAGA. He hated Obama. He hated Biden. He needs clemency.
2: Well, then he deserved to stay in jail. If you hated Biden, that's one thing. But if you hate Obama, it's because he was black.
1: Wait a second here.
0: Why is it that you didn't hate Biden because he was white then?
2: It's a thing. You wouldn't understand.
1: Do you know what's interesting about Brian Call is his name. He keeps sending us these letters. I can use artificial intelligence to learn about why he's in prison. I can look up different news stories about him and that sort of thing.
0: Don't you have a full list of people that you keep up with in prison now? You want to add to that?
1: Just two. On December 19th, that was just a joke for us. On December 19th, 2012, Brian Call and other officers responded to an altercation involving Spear, a 52-year-old pretrial detainee who was seriously ill. Kidney issues, mental health problems, mobility issues. Brian Call and others pinned Spear face down on the floor outside a jail clinic. While Spear was fully restrained and handcuffed, Brian Call repeatedly kicked him in the head and chest. Mm. Spear died from brain bleeding and other injuries caused by the assault. Mm-hmm. Brian Call allegedly told Spear something like, "This is what you get for effing with me," and later bragged about the incident, including keeping a framed newspaper clipping as a trophy and joking about the teardrop tattoo. I interviewed a woman in prison a while back, and I asked her about her teardrop tattoo. Do you remember that?
0: Mm-hmm.
1: And she really did not like that I asked her about it.
0: No, you need to mind your own business.
1: So he was convicted in December 2016 on death resulting from deprivation of rights of color of law.
2: And aren't you kind of glad that he's in jail?
1: I mean, I don't know. He says he's innocent. Why would he lie?
0: Yeah.
2: They all say that, Kenny.
1: Conspiracy to obstruct justice, obstruction of justice. That sounds like the same thing.
0: But he had a trial, a fair trial, and I'm sure a jury of his peers has found him guilty, so he must pay the price. You know, that's just how it works.
1: Okay, so it says here that on September 2017, U.S. District Judge Loretta Preska sentenced him to 30 years, harsher than the prosecutor requested.
0: Oh, they doubled down on him, huh?
1: Calling it particularly vicious. If you're curious about the judge, Loretta Preska, right? I just want to know, is she a Democrat, is what I want to know. Now, oh, here we go. Nominated by H.W. Bush in 92. She's been around for a minute.
0: Now Democrats don't put people in jail for most of their crimes these days. Maybe it was a long time ago. Oh, and it was a white guy. And maybe a Trump voter. So, yeah, he got to stay in prison.
1: She was mad that he kept a framed newspaper clipping about the incident as a trophy. She emphasized the need for deterrence given the broader culture of violence at Rikers Island.
0: Mm-hmm.
1: It says she's a Republican-appointed judge. Court record profiles list her affiliation as Republican. This is one of those you know, neocon judges, widely described as being very conservative.
0: That's all the Bushes knew, I think, people like that. That's all they dealt with. If you're going to be in jail much longer, keep an eye out for Matthew Perry's assistant.
1: Really?
0: Yeah.
1: Brian, you know, if you can hear us, I believe you. But anyway, go
0: this
1: on.
0: This is one of those people that was helping get Matthew Perry ketamine.
1: Yeah.
0: Yeah.
1: Three
0: times a day.
1: Wow.
0: He said he was doing ketamine 3 times a day.
1: That's almost as much as Elon Musk does it.
0: I know. And apparently he just couldn't handle it. Kenneth Iwamasa pleaded guilty to conspiracy to distribute. Anyway, Kenneth is 60, and he got 41 months, a little over 3 years, in prison for helping kill Matthew Perry. Shouldn't have done it.
1: Well, he'll meet Brian soon. Maybe.
0: That's what I'm thinking. Them two ought to get together.
1: But Brian sounds like he's very conservative. I don't think he would like a drug dealer. He wouldn't want to hang out with him.
2: Yeah, and he ain't going to find none of them in prison. No.
1: No, indeed. Anyway, for whatever it's worth, don't do drugs is our advice. But also, don't go to prison. That would be good advice, too.
0: And next time you open the mail from prison, try to blow all that white powder off of it before you bring it in the room. It's aggravating my throat.
1: Oh, that's minute ricin.
0: Is that what it is?
1: Yeah, it's very... Well, Brian, you've been in prison for a while, so what I'm about to tell you is going to blow your mind.
0: Uh-oh.
1: You know what's going on out here in the real world, inmates?
0: In the real world?
1: To people that are in prison in Oakdale, Louisiana, let me tell you what young men are doing in the real world right now. You guys are lonely in prison. You had to resort to doing something weird in there to satisfy your physical urges. Out here in the real world, more and more boys are creating online and digital girlfriends using artificial intelligence, and it's ruining how they learn how to have real-life relationships, according to experts. Yeah. And you know how good the experts are.
2: Well, them experts are, like, they're the best.
1: Experts say it could ruin future human relationships, because in the real world, you can't create the perfect person that looks and acts how you like. Want to make a bet?
0: You can now.
1: You could do it with cloning technology.
3: Just some things you don't do with your robot girlfriend.
2: Yeah, and some things you do with her. Robot girlfriend.
1: Okay, here's the problem, though, and I'm not saying it's anyone's fault or anything like that, but now we live in a world with all these girl bosses, and they don't need no man, and they can just freeze their eggs and get 20 cats, and they'll be fine. And working
0: they'll name all of their cats vagina.
1: Working 12 hours a day, 6 days a week at corporate America makes them happy because they get an expensive purse when they're done.
0: Nice.
1: They don't need a husband and kids. That makes them happy. So maybe this is the only logical way for young men to respond to it.
0: Makes sense. Yeah, let's just go with that.
1: Well, and I also noticed the reports about heterosexual boys. It's not people in your neck of the woods that are doing it.
0: No.
1: Mr. Kenneth, why is that? You guys don't need a... who are we kidding? It's never been easier for you guys.
0: No kidding.
4: 9-0. Post-game show is brought to you by... Christ, I can't find it. The hell with it.
5: Walton and Johnson.
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21: Bobby, Bob, Lucy, oh, Bobby, Bob.

0: aren't you, Kenny?
1: I was just trying to learn about the new Americans.
0: You know, the last time we played a song like this on the Walton Johnson Show, it was because the format changed at the radio station, and we were all fired.
1: No, we're not fired. I was kind of playing this ironically, but then look at the music video. These little Mexican girls.
0: Wait a minute. Look at her.
1: I know. They look
0: she
1: hot.
0: She can't keep her her clothes on. They keep sliding down off of her hips.
1: They dance around in cowboy hats and their underwear while waving the Mexican flag.
0: If you turn the volume down, this could get pretty good.
1: She's got a machete. What do you think she's going to do with that?
0: Probably make us a coconut drink.
1: I have a funny feeling this is how I get robbed. How about this, Billy?
0: Again?
1: Is this music better for you?
0: Can't hear nothing. Oh, wait.
2: Right,
0: that's what I'm talking about.
1: We now take you from wherever that was in Mexico to Las Vegas.
0: I guess you heard about that Fertitta deal, huh?
1: No, well, I wanted to talk about that too, the casino thing, but this was different. Federal charges and investigations into a Chinese illegal biolab. The property owned by some Israeli guy, but the person that is really responsible here is one Jia Bai Zhu.
0: We're still in America, right?
1: Yeah, well, these are foreigners in Las Vegas running an illegal biolab.
0: Uh-huh. Yeah, that sounds smart.
1: Federal charges against Ori Solomon, the Israeli property manager tied to the Las Vegas illegal biolab, just dropped like a hot Petri dish. Bro was caught with guns he couldn't legally have on a non-immigrant visa, but Fed said, meh, evidence, schmevidence. The investigation continues. You know, your grandma gets hassled at the TSA for a nail file, but here you got what looks like an Israeli foreign, I don't know if he's an agent or what, renting out property to guys in a Chinese bio lab.
0: Rules are for suckers. You don't worry about the rules and the laws and stuff like that. You just do what you want to. That's how this works.
1: He was managing a short-term rental in Airbnb in East Vegas, turned into a mad scientist garage. Fridges full of mystery vials, everything written in Mandarin, thousands of samples, dead crickets, influenza bits, enough hazardous waste to make hazmat crews puke.
0: Sounds like one of those terrible movies, like when Clarice could hear the lambs screaming as they were slaughtered.
1: That was a good movie, dude.
0: That was good, wasn't it?
1: Yeah, I always liked that part where she's walking through the jail and that guy's like, throw some liquid at her, or fluid. What was that? Yeah, what was it he was throwing? I could never figure it out.
0: There's no way to know.
1: Anyway, so...
0: It was also cool when he carved that guy's face off, and he put it on top of his face, so the guy would think that wasn't him, and then he got out of there, and then pulled his old dead, bloody face off. That's cool, man.
1: That was pretty cool.
0: Oh, yeah.
1: But also terrible, if you think about it.
0: It was horrifying. No, I'm sorry. It was frightening. Not horrifying.
1: Anyway, this illegal biolab in Vegas was linked to another one in Reedley, California. Same owner of the network, one Jai Bai Zhu. His American name's David Hay, which isn't very American. But anyway, he was

0: years ago. Did we change it? No.
1: We did nothing. Thank God for guys like Clarence Thomas.
2: Yeah, this court is now in session. His Honor, Judge Pigmeat Martin Poseidon.
1: Clarence Thomas just dropped the hammer on the Alabama Democrats. They're supposed to explain by Monday why we shouldn't use the legislature's map or get wrecked. Alabama, home to another one of the redistricting wars going on. Clarence put the left-wing voting rights grifters on the clock like a boss. No instant win for the Republicans, but it looks like one could be coming soon.
0: Okay.
1: Alabama Republicans drew a normal map in 2023. Lower courts and activists screamed, racism!
0: Yeah, because it stopped their racism.
1: And then Clarence Thomas showed up and he said, actually, this isn't racism.
0: It's actually the opposite of racism.
1: This all stems from the Supreme Court's recent ruling narrowing the Voting Rights Act. They basically said you can't have race-based congressional districts. Your congressional districts just need to be not race-based, apparently.
3: Yeah, not based on the color of the skin of the people that live there. The best thing that came out of all this redistricting, as far as I can tell, is that the NAACP.
1: They're always on the case.
3: They have come out officially now. It's over a week ago, and it's really getting a lot of traction. They said that black athletes now need to boycott the South, which would mean the SEC, among other things. Black athletes need to just stay the hell out of the South because of this political redistricting map. And I know how many young, especially like high school seniors, college freshmen are about to be. I know how concerned they are about the redistricting.
1: Yeah,
3: so concerned that they probably won't take that full ride scholarship offer they're getting from Alabama or Georgia or LSU or any of the rest of them.
1: Apparently you get a car too.
0: Oh my.
1: And you get a nice apartment in a building with the cheerleaders.
0: Like a domestic or a foreign car?
1: Well, it just depends what you're into. Teslas or Caddies or maybe get a vet. And I'm also told they give you vouchers you can use in the cafeteria there in the school, like a few hundred bucks a week.
3: Vouchers. Ooh.
1: Yeah, and you can't put a price on that.
3: No, there's no way. No.
1: No. I gotta think at the end of the day, the NAACP can just like kiss their asses. I don't think it's gonna matter that much. But hey, if you love racism, Democrat Senate nominee in Maine, Graham Plattner. The guy's a combat vet, an oyster farmer, and a self-described communist with Nazi tattoos.
0: What Nazi tattoos? Oh, this one. Yeah, okay, well, you're right. Yeah, I got that.
1: He also famously said rape victims should just act like an adult and not get so effed up. He called Jesus a zombie and Mary a skank, and he cheered a Hamas raid as damn fine, he said.
0: Damn fine.
1: Bernie Sanders and Liz Warren have endorsed him. They say he's the real deal. He's going to help us fight the oligarchy. What oligarchy, Bernie? You and Elizabeth have been in government for years.
0: Wasn't it Bernie Sanders that was in the news earlier this week? Somebody went to the trouble of adding up how much money he spent on his Stop the Oligarchy tour.
1: How much did he spend?
0: Well, you know, with limos and all the private transportation.
1: Private jets.
0: The private jets and all the hotel rooms and all the things fighting the oligarchy. He personally, well, not his money, but he was responsible for, I believe, $608 million. That's how you fight the oligarchy, all right?
1: Sounds like the kind of funding you would have if you were the oligarchy.
0: Oh,
1: the Democrat Party. We hear a lot about the infighting with the Republicans because they're in charge right now, so that's what people are fascinated by. But the Democrat Party is in its own civil war of sorts. Guys like Graham Plattner, publicly feuding with John Fetterman, and then you got this Maureen Galindo, lost her primary runoff in Texas this week, but she said she wanted to round up all the Jews and send them off to a labor camp. That was an interesting position for a mainstream Democrat candidate to take.
3: Is there a mainstream in the Democrat Party anymore?
1: I don't know.
3: I mean, they'd lie to you and tell you they are. Yeah, the guy Alarico is running in Texas. He'll tell you, right now he will, that he's middle of the road, he's mainstream. And then, of course, you know, the minute if he were to get elected to something, he ain't. And not no more.
1: Well, he seems like a really down-to-earth guy. I mean, listen to how he talks about women.
4: Every one of our neighbors with a uterus became the property of the state.
5: One of our neighbors with a uterus to be able to control their own body.
1: Yeah.
5: One of our neighbors with a uterus.
0: You know, when I read that, it sounded ridiculous. When you hear him actually saying it over and over again, it is beyond ridiculous. It is just, I don't think

0: beat the f***ing Eagles, man.
1: This is totally serial.
2: Are they supposed to be talking right now?
3: Who?
2: Whoever that was said it was totally serial.
3: I didn't hear anything.
2: Oh.
3: Not sure what you're talking about. I do know this, though, guys. In 2025, lots of people died at national parks.
4: Oh, yeah.
3: Okay.
4: And which ones?
3: Okay.
4: What's the most deadly national park going? Is it the one with the giant hole that people can fall off into? Is it the one with all the snow and the ice and the glaciers and they freeze? Or is it the one with giant snakes?
3: It's actually Lake Mead National Recreational Area.
4: Lake Mead? Really?
3: Yeah, it's in northwest Arizona.
4: Because people don't know how to ride a boat or drive a boat. You get on the lake and I don't know, it's like no rules. Everybody just goes crazy.
3: They've had 380 deaths since 2007, far ahead of the Grand Canyon's 227.
4: Oh, drain that lake and build solar farms instead then.
3: I'm sorry, drain the what?
4: Drain the lake.
3: Oh, the lake. Oh, I'm sorry, I thought he said something else. Never mind. Meanwhile, coming in number two on the list would be Blue Ridge Parkway, 13 deaths there. That is located in Virginia near the Great Smoky Mountains National Park.
4: That's right, the Blue Ridge Mountains, man.
3: Yeah, that's the spot there. Natchez Trace Parkway, you familiar with it?
4: Well, yeah.
3: 11 deaths, number three there. That's in Mississippi.
4: Is that just from walking? People like to walk the trace. Hiking, you know.
3: I guess so. Maybe they're getting bit by a snake or something like that.
4: Or they didn't prepare. You know, sometimes you go out in nature and you didn't prepare. People think, oh, no problem. If anything goes wrong, I'm an American, so nothing should happen to me.
3: Motor vehicle crashes is the leading cause of death. I guess people, it's a windy roads out there.
4: It's on a ridge.
3: Yeah, motorcycle accidents, head-on collisions, striking, driving into trees, oak tree, get out of my way kind of a thing.
4: The tree hardly ever moved in front of the car at all.
3: Yeah, it's no. True. Very rarely is it the, anyway.
4: Usually the tree's fault.
3: Over 200 people dead in the People's Republic of National Parks. I guess Biden's Build Back Better didn't include guardrails.
4: Doesn't look like it.
3: Lake Mead with 18 bodies. Must be all those California EVs running out of charge mid-hike.
4: Surprisingly, the million-dollar highway not listed. Of course, it's not a national park either. It might be listed if they were to look into it. But they don't have guardrails on most of that. Drive between the Purgatory Ski Resort and Silverton and then Ouray. It's beautiful, but boy, it's scary.
3: But in case you're curious what some of the otter deaths were.
4: They got otters now?
3: Peculiar.
4: Oh, yeah.
3: More odd, yeah. Sure.
4: I should have known that.
3: There was a 3,000-foot ski fall in Denali, an extreme mountaineering accident gone wrong. They also had a moose attack in Denali that killed a guy.
4: They'll get you.
3: Blue Ridge Parkway had a deer motorcycle collision, and there was a 50-foot waterfall slip.
4: Ooh.
3: By an 18-year-old in Olympic. Wow.
4: Yeah, that can get a little slippery up there where the water is going.
3: Whoopsie-doo, that's a bizarre way to die.
4: Gotta watch it.
3: Overall, most deaths tie to avoidable risks like ignoring barriers, poor preparation, driving and hiking recklessly. National parks actually are quite safe. We just made them sound scary.
4: That's right.
3: We stumbled upon this report not long ago.
4: 200 out of however many millions of people that go every year? Drop in the bucket.
3: It's just
4: important, of course, if you know one of those 200 people.
3: You know what I always think about after a long holiday weekend? Because
4: when can we get another one?
3: Well, it's nice, but
4: one more day would have been good.
3: Look, we're not the biggest radio show in America, but we're pretty big. We're probably the biggest morning show in the South.
4: We're not the teeniest, tiniest one either.
3: Which means every time there's a long holiday weekend, we probably had a listener die this weekend.
4: Oh. But didn't we have several that gave birth?
3: Sure, and we probably had a couple that just discovered the show, so
4: yeah.
3: I mean, the numbers keep going up according to our podcast and ratings.
4: They come, they go. Hopefully they stay a while.
5: I got a celebrity death to share with you. I don't think he died in a national park, if you'll allow it. Y'all know a couple of young brothers named of Grizz and .com?
3: Grizz and .com are electronic music DJs? Is that what they do?
5: No, they friends with that dude on 30 Rock.
3: Oh, okay.
4: Okay, yeah. Tracy Morgan's character on 30 Rock.
3: Grizz Chapman is an actor. Who's .com?
5: That's another actor.
3: Okay.
5: .com. Well, Grizz died.
3: Oh.
5: His real name is Griswold. You see why he won't go by Grizz Chapman.
3: This was Tracy Morgan's entourage on the show.
5: That's okay. What I'm saying. Right. Yeah. He passed this past weekend at like 52 years old. He was only 52 years old, 7 feet tall, 380 pounds, very sweet, just always smiling, happy young man, loved his family, loved his career, but he has some kidney problems, had a kidney transplant in 2010, suffered from that most of that adult life, and so he passed.
3: Sadly, really big guys like that rarely live long.
4: Mm-hmm.
3: There's something about everyone wants to be big, but then big guys have short lives. I don't know why. Plus, they're never comfortable on an airplane.
4: No, I wouldn't think so.
3: Your whole life. Nobody that's 7 foot tall wants to be a globetrotter. That's...
4: I'm very seldom comfortable on airplanes, unless somebody springs for first class for me. But I'm not that large.
3: Mm-mm. Springs for first class for you? Why would some guy... Oh.
4: It's happened.
3: Yeah, I get
4: mm-hmm.
3: it. I guess you're working for that, huh?
5: Let's see what you did.
3: Anyway, rest in peace to Grizz Chapman. A sad story. Too young to die, but, you know, that's the thing. No one gets to decide.
4: No, that wasn't on him. It just happened.
3: And in other pop culture-related tragedies this weekend, Lindsay Crisley, the daughter of Crisley Knows Best stars Todd and Julie Crisley,
4: uh-huh.
3: was arrested Sunday, allegedly driving under the influence in Cherokee County.
6: White family, they just they can't stay out of the way of the law, can they?
3: Yeah, hard arm of the law, always getting down on the Crisleys.
6: Mm-mm, it's the long arm, not the hard.
3: Depends.
6: It's long or hard, but not both.
3: Depends.
4: That is so not true.
3: It can be long and hard, I'm told.
6: That's not what you're told?
3: That's what people usually tell me.
6: The law is the law, son, and the law says it's a long arm.
3: Anyway, she is the eldest daughter of the reality TV stars. They told TMZ she was passing a vehicle on a two-lane road when pulled over and plans to contest the charges.
4: Well, of course.
3: But
4: my parents are famous. That's the old... But do you know who I am?
3: That excuse never works for me, mostly because my parents aren't famous.
4: Yeah, that holds you back.
3: Yeah, that doesn't help at all.
4: Mm-mm.
3: All right, everybody.
4: Oh, we haven't even discussed Miss Wayne County yet. And that's in Michigan, I believe, not around here.
3: Yeah, I think so, too. We were looking at a video here of a woman in a hijab, and she's riding in the back of a convertible.
4: She's Miss Wayne County, so she's a beauty queen, basically.
3: In Wayne County, the most beautiful, attractive woman they could find is this foreign-born Muslim.
4: Uh-huh.
3: It's just creepy.
6: And, you know, the parts of her you can see don't look that great.
3: Yeah, the face isn't pretty. It's a very mid-face, as the kids would say, but... I don't know. I was like, what do you do during the swimsuit portion of the show? Nobody wants to see you in a burkini. I don't care if this gets us canceled. I find Islam to be a philosophy does not correlate with Western culture.
4: Exactly.
3: I'm not just talking about America. I'm talking about Canada and Mexico and England mm-hmm. and Germany and yeah. France and
4: non-Islamic countries.
3: If you live in a country where you celebrate beautiful women in bikinis and drinking a beer and sports betting and all that, Islam is never going to mix with our society. I'm sorry. Everything's going to have to change for them.
6: This might shock you. Hold on. They don't want to blend in and mix with us. I think what they want is you convert or die. That seems to be kind of the bottom line to it all, convert or die.
3: We have listeners that are very skeptical of any kind of immigration. And I will tell you, I'm not an anti-immigration extremist, but I am an American nationalist. So I get it. I get why you don't like H-1B visas. I get why you don't like whoring out American jobs to people in South Asia or China. I understand. I do. Mm-hmm. But I will say, on a list of places where we're importing people from that are the most concerning, India's not the most concerning.
4: No.
3: The people moving to America from India seem to be mixing and meshing well.
6: Be nice if they'd learn how to drive a truck before they get behind the wheel of an 18-wheeler.
3: I totally agree, yeah. The people from the Far East, I get it, it's not America, but it's not as concerning as what's happening in the Mideast, and what we're importing over here is a philosophy and a culture that does not want to assimilate. Mm-mm. They don't want to be like us.
4: No, not at all.
3: At all.
6: They just want everybody to be just like them. Or, like he said, they kill you.
3: A short time ago on Fox News, we saw the morning show host there, a Texas guy named Lawrence, was interviewing Senator John Cornyn about why it's important to stop Ken Paxton from getting elected today. And there was no resistance given to any of his answers or anything, but completely absent from the interview is how John Cornyn imported all these people from Afghanistan, wrote a letter to President Obama, Donald Trump, George W. Bush, wrote a letter to Joe Biden saying, we need more immigrants from the Mideast. We need more Muslims here.
6: I guess that's because he don't worry about them too much with, you know, security details and high cost, you know, price of living the way he lives and stuff like that. But the rest of us got to deal with it.
3: Ken Paxton passionately files lawsuits against big corporations. John Cornyn passionately votes yes for foreign aid packages. These two guys are not the same. If you're out there voting today, please consider that.
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0: Okay, opposite end of the country of where the San Diego mosque shooting was yesterday, Michigan. A police officer is being praised for not shooting a high school senior who was creeping around a neighborhood with a water gun in his hand. Apparently, it was a senior prank.
1: Some of these pranks can turn deadly. We've seen it recently in the news.
0: Apparently, it all had to do with a prank. Here's the body cam audio of the officer and Davison Township Police Chief Jay Rendon talking about the incident.
2: The computer froze.
0: It did, actually. Hang on. Let's get a mulligan here. Try it again, please.
3: Get on the ground. Get on the ground.
4: Hey, I'm all set. It's some kid doing water wars.
5: That kid's family should be planning a funeral right now. He just had a fantastic action not to fire and shoot this kid.
0: Wow.
1: Good job.
0: Good job. You didn't kill a kid. What an odd soundbite.
1: I know. Isn't that strange?
0: Yeah.
1: You should be planning, or they would have been planning if the cop had, you know, done what another cop might have.
0: Do you ever feel like you're being watched when you're not supposed to be watched?
2: Oh, you're always being watched.
0: I know. I don't like it. Police in Southern California say they found hidden cameras being used to aid in a burglary in a suburban neighborhood. Here's an area resident talking about the cameras hidden in the bushes in his neighborhood.
6: They're putting cameras in very specific areas. That's what's scary. Mm-hmm. You know, that they had the one right here, as we were talking about, and then one down the street. Right. So, yeah, very specific areas.
1: They put cameras in their bushes. But that's their bushes, right? Or they shouldn't watch you from the bush.
0: You never should.
1: Stop it. You're childish now. Just stop being so childish.
0: Sorry.
1: And say her bush.
0: Whoa, I wasn't suggesting that at all.
1: Yeah.
7: We got an email from the Woodsman. Woodsman holds back until he's got something worth saying, and then he says it at waltonjohnson.com.
0: That's a good place to say things.
7: We was just talking about, you guys didn't join in, about what's going on in California. They got the early voting going on, and they said they got a ton of Republicans just coming out like a beehive, just swarming to go and vote because they think they got a chance at getting a Republican in charge of something over there. Because otherwise, California is it's gone. You know, give up on it. But the bad side of that is the early polling and the early voting lets the California Democrats know how much ballot stuffing they're going to have to do in the next 2 weeks to make sure that they don't lose this election. So you're getting ahead of it, you're getting out there and you're doing, you're voting, but then also you're tipping off the enemy as to exactly how many of you there are.
0: Mm.
7: Yeah, that's not a good idea.
0: Not a good idea.
7: Unless you all go back and vote again, you know, on election day, because I don't think they have any rules about that. They let foreigners vote. They let dead people vote. Obviously, you know, illegal aliens. Everybody gets to vote. So
0: Don't forget about prisoners and terrorists.
7: Well, sure. Yeah, everybody gets a vote.
0: Yeah.
7: Why not go back and vote again? I don't think they're going to stop you. Or if they ask you for any kind of an ID to check and see if you've already voted, tell them, well, that's against the law. This is California. I vote when I want to.
0: Hey, that reminds me, California, if you're looking for cocaine, $8.4 million worth, and you're missing it, it might be in Kim Kardashian's underwear.
1: Really? There's not much room in that underwear, is there?
0: A Polish truck driver was sent to the slammer for smuggling over $8 million worth of cocaine in a shipment of underwear and clothing from Kim Kardashian's Skims brand.
1: Ah, okay, so it might be just some dust left after they shook them out.
0: Meet Jakub John Konkel, age 40, sentenced to 13 years and 6 months in prison yesterday for stashing a slew of drugs inside his truck carrying 28 pallets of Skims.
7: That's a slew, all right.
0: Yeah, that is a slew. Konkel's from northern Poland. He was stopped by Border Force officers at the port of Hatchewich in Essex, England. Oh, this didn't even happen in England.
1: Mm.
0: In America.
1: I thought
0: California.
1: Naturally.
0: Anyway, after x-raying his vehicle, investigators discovered the truck driver had stopped on the journey to pick up 90 packages of cocaine, totaling 198 pounds. I'm glad they didn't include it in metric. He then snuck the wrap bundles into a specially adapted compartment in the truck's back doors.
7: Oh, in the back door, huh?
0: Yep, the back doors.
7: Slip something in her drawers through the back door. Yep. I don't even know if you want to continue this conversation. You'll probably get flagged. You don't want to get flagged.
0: I don't want to get flagged, but that did remind me of another thing. We got this email earlier. I didn't understand what it was about, having a Mormon girlfriend, Billy Ed.
7: Me having one?
0: No, I said on the radio my girlfriend was Mormon, and then somebody wrote this email explaining the Mormon girlfriend poop hole loophole.
1: Oh, dear.
0: What does that mean?
1: Do you really want to know, or do you just want me to get off into that?
0: I didn't understand it. I didn't understand the email at all. They said, you must be excited. I was like, what's the loophole? Well, there's a loophole?
1: If you want to remain a virgin, there are other entry points, let's say, that a woman could take advantage of and still, in her mind, and I guess this is one of those little you know, caveats that you can just say, that's an exception to the rule. You can have a sexual encounter that does not include this area, but includes the area, you know, next door, and she's technically claims she's still a virgin.
0: And that's a Mormon thing?
1: I don't know.
0: I but saw
1: that's what the you questioned me about. I'm telling you, that's what the loophole is.
0: Is this like the college kids at Brigham Young University do that? What do they call it? Soaking? You've heard about soaking?
1: Oh, sure.
0: And you have one of your friends jump on the bed. Apparently, that makes it more fun.
1: Mm-hmm.
0: Even still, I saw the Book of Mormon. They never explain any of that in the musical.
1: Yeah, I don't think it was a documentary per se.
0: Huh.
1: To educate you. More of an entertainment value.
0: Well, on that,
1: were you entertained?
0: Well, speaking of entertainment,
8: and now it's time for bad advice for clueless people.
0: It's advice. It's terrible. We're going to give it. Someone wants.
1: It's for the clueless, so it won't really matter.
0: No, these are not smart people, and they're asking us for advice. So we're just going to give them terrible advice because it's not going to matter anyway.
7: Seems like the kind of thing a clueless person would appreciate.
0: And this report is proudly brought to you by this fantastic sponsor here at the Walton and Johnson Show.
1: It's our good friends over at the Silver Slipper Casino on the Mississippi Gulf Coast. I will tell you, personal experience from all of us here, you're going to have a good time, okay? There's just, depends on what you like to do, and I'm not telling you to go here, there, do this or that. You'll have fun, whatever you like.
0: All right, it says, Dear Walton and Johnson Show, but especially Mr. Kenneth, I've been married to my husband for 15 years, and I recently realized I may be bisexual. Sounds like this is a woman writing in. Yeah, she says, I love my husband and I love my marriage. I don't want to change it, but I'd like to be with another woman, but I don't want him to be with another woman.
7: Okay, yeah. What's good for the goose? No, that won't work.
0: If I go out and date another person, will it ruin my marriage? Sincerely, half a lover.
1: Huh?
0: That's what she's calling herself.
1: Okay.
7: Think if you don't want to share, then you ought not to be greedy like that.
0: See, that's good advice, Mr. Oak, but this is bad advice for clueless people.
1: Yeah, I say just go around behind his back and do what you need to do with another lady or ladies and hope he never finds out.
0: Yeah, you should create an obvious double standard where you lie and cheat and do something you wouldn't want him to do because, after all, that's what marriage is all about.
7: Now that is some really bad advice for this clueless idiot.
0: Yeah, lying and sneaking around. Smart idea. Go Thank for you. It.
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0: What else? Yeah.
1: This is Rob. That's David Grohl on drums. That's Queens of the Stone Age.
0: Yeah,
1: this,
0: I don't think he knows me.
1: This album was a masterpiece. And look, there's a half-naked black lady on the cover. You have to like it.
2: Oh, which half was naked?
1: The bottom. Most the torso.
2: Is that right?
1: She's wearing like those 70s panties. Do you notice? You know what I mean?
0: You mean grandma drawers?
1: They're sort of like they were really hot and sexy at the time, but by today's standards, that would be the thing that like a dumpy woman would wear as a bikini. It's not fair.
0: You ever wonder about grandma drawers these days? Because grandmas these days are pretty young.
1: Yeah.
0: Grandma drawers when I was young meant grandmas like my grandma. Mamaw drawers, and she used to hang them on the line. Everybody saw them. They was this big. You could parachute with them things.
1: Yeah, but it's not like that anymore. Now grandmas wear thongs or whatever. but they have like a loose-fitting Depends thong that you can get.
0: Tell you what, I'll just go ahead and do the celebrity birthdays because it's a long list.
1: Oh, hang on, everybody.
0: And we do have to get to this day in history because you will not believe the way they reported this day in history.
1: It's a remote broadcast, so we don't have all the normal sound effects and stuff. So, and now... Celebrity birthdays.
0: Don't do me any favors. That's not helpful. Birthday.
1: What are you talking about? We paid like $50 for that sound effect. We have to use it.
0: We have to use it.
1: Yeah. All right.
0: Get money back.
1: Yeah. We don't get a refund.
0: Tribute to Eric Trump this morning, President Trump's cheerleader on Twitter, and also his son. He's 41.
1: I'm older than Eric Trump.
0: Yeah, you are.
1: Wow.
0: Kate McKinnon, Saturday Night Live, also 41 today.
1: I'm older than Kate McKinnon? Wow.
0: Eddie Redmayne is 43.
1: I'm younger than Eddie
0: Redmayne. Stop that. Julie Chen, 55. Gabrielle Reese, the 6'3" volleyball player from back in the day. She's 55 now. Wow.
1: So old.
0: Norman Reedus from The Walking Dead is 56.
1: He looks good. He was in Boondock Saints, too.
0: Howie Long, 65. Nancy Lopez, the professional golf lady, 68. Mr. Bean, you remember Rowan Atkinson. He's now 70 years old.
1: Nobody would hire him in the British equivalent of Hollywood because of his voice. And then he came up with Mr. Bean, international sensation.
0: Sting's wife, Trudy Styler Sting, is 71.
1: Wait, that can't be her name.
0: Kim Wilson of the Fabulous Thunderbirds is 74. I know that guy. I know him.
1: That's a guy named Kim?
0: It is. Don't mess with him.
1: I won't.
0: Because he is tough enough.
1: Lindsay. My name is Lindsay Graham.
0: Lou Holtz, famous football coach from some time ago, is 88 years old.
1: Rest in peace.
0: No, he's alive.
1: What?
0: Yeah. He was in the movie Blindside. I don't know if you saw him or not.
1: That's amazing.
0: No longer with us. John Singleton, the director, passed away way too soon. Malcolm Young of AC/DC fame. Bonnie Franklin.
1: He's on a highway to hell.
0: Earl Scruggs. John DeLorean, also born on this day.
1: You know what he invented?
0: Which is January the 6th.
1: January the 6th.
0: You want to know about this day in history? 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
1: All right, so you go to lawtigers.com right now, and you're going to learn all about how the insurance companies hate you. 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Today, on January 6th, which is also National Get Rid of Your Christmas Tree Day, it's also the 12th day of Christmas. Did you know that? It's still technically Christmas.
0: That's why you got to get rid of that tree, because Christmas is over today.
1: And National Divorce Day. People always get divorced on the last day of Christmas, because that's how much they hate Christians.
0: Well, this is how the media and well, they always say, you know, the history belongs to those who
1: the victor
0: get to write it.
1: Yeah,
0: if you get to write the history. 4 years ago, Donald Trump incited a mob to march on the Capitol while Congress was certifying the election results. Rioters stormed and vandalized the building, threatened election officials, clashed with police. 4 people died, but Congress was back in session by night.
1: It actually says
0: Joe
1: that.
0: Biden's certification. I read it word for word. That's the way they report it. Donald Trump incited the mob.
1: And who wrote this?
0: You know, mainstream media.
1: But we won the election. We came back and we won. We should get to rewrite that.
0: Well,
1: Donald Trump told people not to riot. A handful of bad actors who were probably influenced by undercover FBI agents did riot. And then we learned there's like dozens of FBI informants on the ground. Lo and behold, we come to find out Trump tried to call in the National Guard. Pelosi told him not to do it. They sent home police that day. I think they wanted a riot.
0: Well, it starts to sound like it after you say all that stuff.
1: Yeah.
0: Also on this day in history, it was the day Nancy Kerrigan was attacked. Right after practice in Detroit, Tanya Harding's chubby assault team caught up with her, and they bashed her leg with an iron bar. And she cried.
1: They bashed her with an iron bar.
0: She went, "What?"
1: We have footage of it here. Here she is getting off the ice. She looks good. Look at that body. Nice little body on her. And then this guy runs up. And this guy's got a bar. You know, I never occurred to me before. They walk behind a curtain, and then they hit her, right?
0: Yep, that's behind the stage.
1: Yeah. Now, if Twitter existed today, what with conspiracy theorists and all that, do you think people would have been able to handle knowing that she went behind the curtain, away from the cameras, and during that one brief moment, that's when the attack happened?
2: It seemed like the best time if you're going to be an attacker.
1: Yeah, but I mean, for the conspiracy theorists on the internet, the fact that the 1 minute when she goes off camera is the time when the controversial thing happened, I gotta think people's heads would have exploded. Was Alex Jones even alive back then?
0: It was 31 years ago today, so yeah, I'm pretty sure he was still around.
1: You got any more? Because I got some goodies.
0: Also on that day, Ted Turner bought the Atlanta Braves for $11 million. I bet they're worth more.
1: Yeah, that was a lot at the time.
0: Yeah.
1: You could buy a house by that cost.
0: Morse guy?
1: Yeah, Morse code.
0: Invented the telegraph thingy where it goes, that was a big deal 187 years ago today.
1: Most people think that that's not a thing anymore, but Billy Ed and Mr. O sometimes use it to count cards at casinos.
2: Well, I don't know what you're talking about.
1: Never mind. Anyway, today in 1540, King Henry VIII married his fourth wife, Anne of Cleves. I mean, Cleves. It lasted 6 months. Guess how he ended the marriage?
2: Well, today's divorce day, so he didn't divorce her.
1: No, that's not what he did. Today in 1912, New Mexico became the 47th state in our union. And today in 1919, a guy named Teddy Roosevelt died at the age of 60 at his home in Sagamore, New York.
2: Oh, goody.
1: Today in 1920, the New York Yankees announced the purchase of Babe Ruth's contract. They paid $900 for it. It was the most anyone had ever paid for a baseball.
2: $900?
1: I made that up.
2: Okay.
1: But not a lot by today's
2: standards.
1: Yeah, it
2: wasn't much.
1: Today in 1933, construction began on the Golden Gate Bridge, allowing millions of gay men to reach their Mecca.
0: Thank you.
1: You're welcome. Today in 1942, FDR, Bad Roosevelt, I call him, delivers his Four Freedoms speech, which ironically was not filled with any freedom at all, because he was basically a Nazi. Today in 1950,

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15: Beauty. How did you do that so fast?
16: I'm so professional.
15: We'll just sit over here, like, while you're singing, eh?
16: Okay.
17: Okay.
16: Yeah.
17: All right.
16: Okay.
17: Thanks, guys.
16: Okay. Good luck, eh?
17: Good luck.
16: Okay.
18: This is where the DJ talks. Don't say anything.
15: Okay.
19: Shouldn't you be talking, Kenny?
20: I should upkeyed it.
19: Oh, I just love that.
15: Okay. Good day, welcome to our single. I'm Bob McKenzie, and this is my brother Doug. How's it going, eh?
20: This is interesting. This is very meta, because we're radio personalities talking over recording that's supposed to be radio personalities talking during a recording.
19: I get that.
20: Wow, that's so meta.
19: Is it? I'll take your word for that.
20: Have you heard about the Hell on Wheels killer? Her name's Mackenzie Shirilla, and she takes cute selfies and is nothing like the remorseful, hardened prison inmate depicted in her hit Netflix documentary. According to a former inmate, when she walked out in the documentary, my jaw literally dropped, said one woman, because her demeanor and the way she looked was nothing like the person I saw in prison.
19: So this has nothing to do with the series from a few years ago called Hell on Wheels?
20: It is, yeah. It's everything to do with it.
19: Yeah. Oh, okay. Because it sounded like they were talking about her modern day, but Hell on Wheels was set right after the Civil War, the building of the Transcontinental Railroad.
20: Oh, I think that's a different thing.
19: That's Hell on Wheels.
20: This is a different Hell on
19: Wheels.
20: That's
19: what I'm saying.
20: There's more than one. The 21-year-old convicted killer glammed herself up behind bars and pranced around like the queen bee of Mean Girls. She wasted no time getting busy and would routinely sport hickeys from hooking up with other women, the former prison inmate claimed. Shirilla's parents and sugar daddies say she lured them online to help pay for makeup and cute outfits. Cute fits, they call it.
19: Right.
20: I hate that. Can't you just say outfit? How is two syllables too much work for you?
19: And often, you know, fun fits, too. They're sometimes just referred to as fun instead of cute.
20: Anyway, there's a new documentary. Shirilla intentionally crashes her car and kills her boyfriend and friend. It is now the number one film on the streaming service platform since Friday. The 21-year-old appears in the documentary from behind bars where she expresses remorse, but other women in prison say she's actually not that remorseful.
21: I bet she ain't.
20: No.
21: Sounds like she done it on purpose.
20: She is cute for an inmate, but I assure you that's no reason at all to admire her.
19: Is it the only cute person you know in prison?
20: I can't think of any others, no.
19: Really?
20: I can think of none.
19: Okay, then.
20: Anyway, what were you going to talk about?
19: Well, I was going to put a smile on your face this morning, as I inform you that it is officially now set, the 29th season of South Park.
20: Oh, cool.
19: 4 months away.
20: Do they still have TDS? I'm still going to watch it. I don't care if they like Trump or not.
19: September 16th. I don't think they really shy away from not liking anyone and everyone.
20: Yeah.
19: Occasionally. And this is really sad news. There's a Grey's Anatomy spinoff coming that is going to be set in Texas. I'm not a fan anymore. I watched the first few seasons, but between some of the actors' comments off air, outside of the show, and of course Shonda Rhimes herself, I lost interest. This will be produced by Shonda Rhimes and her company, along with Ellen Pompeo from the original Grey's Anatomy, which is still going on. It'll be set in West Texas, the last stop for any decent medical care before there's nothing out there. You know, it's just out in the rural world, and how are you going to get by? And nobody from Grey's Anatomy, the show, is connected to the show at all, and it's still considered a spinoff.
20: Then how? I don't get it.
19: I know. It's Shonda Rhimes saying it, and then you're just supposed to fall all over yourself with excitement.
20: Very desperate attempt to get people to watch

0: stuff. The Super Bowl is definitely more about entertainment than it is sports.
1: Okay.
0: Nashville is getting them the Super Bowl for 2030. And you knew they would because they built a big stadium. They spent, you know, a lot of money putting a new stadium together, and that's how the NFL rewards you for that set of things. So 2030, Super Bowl, not sure yet who's going to play. They're probably deciding that right now.
1: Wow.
2: Wait, what?
0: It is going to bring a lot of money to the hotels, the restaurants, the bars, all the local businesses all over Middle Tennessee. Looking forward to the day when it's going to happen.
2: How do they decide who's going to be in it now?
1: Yeah, how do they know?
0: Oh, yeah. I mean, we got to play the games first, right? Mm-hmm. That's how they thank you.
2: Well, I don't want to think about it that much.
1: Well, think about it a little. It matters. That's why a black man brought it up. I don't know about him, Mr. O, but when a black man talks, I listen.
0: My dog. You're my man, Kenny.
1: What were we talking about again?
0: Stick with it now.
1: In other news, James Tallarico wants everyone to know that he goes to church because he feels bad about being a white guy.
2: Oh, really?
1: Yeah, here he is in his own words explaining why it's important to go to very far-left liberal pride flag church.
3: For me, prophetic voices like Jesus have helped me reckon with my own whiteness, my own masculinity, my own certainty, my own ego. It's a never-ending process, and it's a painful process. For me...
1: Bro.
2: So painful. Oh, so hurtful. Now, is he interpreting the word of God for himself, or did he learn about how, abortion and all of that stuff is religiously... approved and necessary? Did that come from a preacher, or did he make it up himself?
1: I kind of wonder the same thing, too. Did someone else teach him how to do this, or is this just his shtick? Like, how did he figure out, okay, you know what would really work well? Is take stuff out of the Bible and completely flip it upside down so it sounds like far-left, upper West Coast Democrat talking points. They're like, all right, well, what? Give me an example. He's like, trans your kids.
2: Yeah.
1: How are you seeing trans your kids in the Bible? Don't worry, it's in there. Here's another thing. Be a vegan. Be a vegan. That can't possibly be. No, it's in there. It's for sure it is. Gay sex is okay.
2: Oh, sure. Anonymous
1: gay hookups in bathhouses.
2: And,
1: what?
2: And abortion, which, I would have thought the Bible was expressly against that sort of thing, but I would be wrong thanks to Tallarico's teachings.
1: As you know, the Bible explicitly says you should trade gay porn on the internet. Like, what? I'm sure it's not. I'm sure that's not in there. There was nothing. There was no internet. There was no porn back then.
2: Mm-hmm.
1: Porn back in those days would have just been, what, like a scribbling on the cave wall? They're like, no, it's in the Bible. Trust me. It's like, James, I got to think. I know you want to get elected real bad, but I'm pretty sure you're going to go to hell for all of this.
0: Ain't nothing they won't say or do to get that job. What does that tell you about that job? It don't belong to people like that. You can't trust them for a minute.
1: Have you heard about the teenage boy who didn't want to testify in his own sexual assault case? The attorney general, Ken Paxton, who is now going to probably be the Senate candidate in Texas, couldn't get a conviction for this kid who got raped or sexually molested or whatever the details were, pretty awful, because the kid didn't want to testify. It's very, unless it's like child porn, mm-hmm, it's very hard to convict a pedophile without the victim testifying as a witness. Very right. Hard to do. And so the kid didn't want it. The first trial was a mistrial with a hung jury. They went to do another trial, and the kid didn't want to testify again. So the attorney general's office reached a plea deal. They're like, best we could get is 30 days probation. The judge said, nah, give him 60 days probation. That's the end of the case. The mom of the victim said he doesn't want to testify. That's it. Now, Democrats, James Tallarico supporters are going around saying, why did Ken Paxton let this child molester out of jail?
2: Well, of course, that's one way to spin it.
1: That's not at all what happened.
2: For the people that aren't paying attention, well, what are they going to believe?
1: For the record, you're now lying about a child being raped so you can try to win a Senate race in a deep red state. And the kid is a real kid who really got victimized.
2: Mm-hmm.
1: You're exploiting the fact that he was raped so you can try to win an election, and you're lying about it.
2: Do you think he doesn't know that? No. Do you think he cares? Not a bit.
1: Not even a little bit.
2: Not even a little bit.
1: They won't lose one ounce of sleep. These are the same people who think the Bible says you should drink soy milk.
0: Oh, yeah, the Bible says so.
1: Yeah, right.
4: My main goal is to blow up and then act like I don't know nobody.
5: Stay tuned for more Waltman Johnson.
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0: Well, as it turns out, the Civil War 2.0 is kicking off soon, thanks to a certain congresswoman with a big, juicy booty. AOC appeared in Alabama over the weekend behind a glass barrier.
1: By the way, she's the one who claims she has a juicy booty, not Kenny. He's just repeating what she has already said about herself.
0: No, I think she has big jugs. It's not my opinion either. Her jugs are huge. She's got double D's. You can look up her bra size on the internet.
1: And I know you have.
0: It's not my fault that information's available. I didn't put it on the internet.
1: I never claimed you did. I don't know why you're defending yourself against something that nobody's ever claimed you did.
0: AOC and her big jugs appeared behind a glass barrier in Montgomery, Alabama over the weekend. So she could say it's time for the North to pull up to the South.
2: Yeah. To make sure that we all understand that Montgomery is not alone. That you all are not alone. And for all of those watching today, when they ask, what do we do in this moment? I feel helpless. What action can I take? It is time for the North to pull up to the South.
0: Yay, these Southerners want New York to come and help them?
1: No.
0: Is anyone from that crowd even from Alabama?
1: Well, she was in Mobile, Alabama over the weekend.
0: I thought it was Montgomery. Yeah.
1: Montgomery, okay. Yeah. It starts with an M. I get them mixed
0: close
1: up.
0: Close enough, yeah.
1: Yeah. Was that where she was behind the bulletproof glass? Was that in
0: That's what this
1: Montgomery?
0: Is, yeah.
1: So, yeah, she's basically telling the South that the North is going to come to your rescue. Because you people have all been bamboozled.
0: It looks like she's speaking in front of the Back to the Future clock tower.
1: Yeah, I see the clock tower back there behind her.
3: Great Scott, Martin.
1: Gee whiz, Doc.
3: It's heavy. Whoa, this is heavy, Doc.
0: Anyway, food influencers. What's the worst kind of influencer? Is it fitness? Is it politics? Is it fitness pizza in your mouth? I think it's food influencers. A food influencer is making a splash online after she posted a jaw-dropping receipt from a rooftop hotspot called Paza, a very popular place. On top of a hotel in Beverly Hills, where she was charged $110 for a cake cutting fee after bringing her own dessert to dinner.
1: Oh, really? She brought an entire cake?
0: Yeah.
1: And she thought she was saving money, because I'm sure the cake is probably $100 and something if you ordered a whole one, maybe more.
0: On social media, her name is Justine Loves Sushi. She's a food influencer. She shared the bill on Instagram, and then there was a bit of a debate online over whether the charge was outrageous or completely fair game for a high-end 90210 eatery.
4: Did they tell her ahead of time there was a fee for that?
0: Okay, so it was a $110 fee, but it was $10 per person for the staff to slice and serve the cake, bringing the total for their dinner to $1,100. It sounds like there were a lot of people eating.
1: Yeah, but still.
0: $1,100 is a lot of money, but for 11 people, it's like $100 per person at a Beverly Hills restaurant.
1: And it is rooftop Beverly Hills. I mean, it's very nice.
0: I guess you got to know it's going to be pricey when you go there. I don't usually eat at the kind of place that costs that much money, at least not with a big group. With a big group, I'd go somewhere cheap.
4: Well, you can take a big group with you as long as there's some rich people in the group.
0: Smart.
4: Yeah. Yeah, you got to make sure there's people that got more money than you. And then when you slowly try to find your wallet, where did I leave that dang wallet? Well, oh, somebody already took care of it. Oh, well, okay, I'll catch you next time. You know how that works.
0: This in the comment section, someone wrote, this shows how cheap you are. You brought 11 guests. You brought your own cake because you wanted to feed 11 people dessert and not pay for dessert.
1: Right.
0: You interrupted the kitchen staff's busiest time of the night to cut your cake. And you're also going to use forks and plates, their forks and plates, to eat your cake and then have them wash your dishes and clean your mess. Absolutely, you pay $10 per person, one commentator said. Do you think the Iran war has anything to do with this, or is it always this expensive? I'm just curious. I don't know.
1: Why did the Iran war pop up in that question?
0: Well, look how expensive everything is in California right now.
4: Well, blame Gavin Newsom and all them other commie Democrats. You know, the early voting, I guess, has already taken place in California, and they said Republicans seem energized. Republicans think... In both the mayor's race in L.A. and the governor's race for the state, the Republicans think they got at least a shot, a chance. Most of the time, Republicans just, like, I might as well just tear this vote up and throw it in the trash. It ain't going to matter. But it seems like it might now. And the Democrats are just about to crap their drawers over this.
0: $10 a slice does seem a little pricey, doesn't it?
1: Okay.
0: You know, just to cut it and then rinse off the plate afterwards. Because you're still getting gratuity. Do you pay tip on that? Because it feels like that is the, you know, the service fee would be the $10.
1: That sounds like the tip is right there in the check.
0: Right, exactly.
1: Is you ever get big, speaking of taking a lot of people to dinner, or it doesn't even have to be a lot, some restaurants are starting to add gratuity for parties of six. It's not a lot of people. You know, usually it's like eight or more, 10 or more. Have you ever gotten a check? And you didn't expect there to be an added gratuity already on the bill because there's only six of you.
0: Or, so then you or
1: put,
0: two.
1: Then you put, or that would be worse. You put a tip on there, and then on your way out, somebody mentions, the fact, oh, yeah, you know, they added the tip already. Oh, so you now, you've double tipped. You've tipped 40%.
0: Well, people do that, but we live in a city. Our radio station is in a city where there's a lot of restaurants.
1: It's called Houston.
0: And some of them are high-end restaurants that cater to a specific subculture.
1: Right.
0: I'll give you an example. Right down the street from here, there's a brunch restaurant where only black women eat. Have you ever known?
4: And you've been there?
0: Well, I live near there.
4: All right.
0: It's where Kenny and Ziggy's used to be.
1: Oh, yeah.
0: You know what I'm talking
1: mm-hmm.
0: about? There are never any white people in there. And it's not a crappy restaurant or anything. It's considered to be a nicer restaurant, but
4: the white people have been told, don't ruin brunch, all right? Don't come in here with your pasty faces ruling a bunch of brunch.
0: Well, that's what I can't figure out. How is it that how is it that only black people go there? Were white people warned, or like what is it that causes it to be like that?
1: Have you ever dined in a predominantly black restaurant?
0: Thank you for asking. So not long ago, I went downtown to see a theater show with my lady friend. And I looked on the phone. I was like, is there a steakhouse? I'd like steak tonight.
1: Mm-hmm.
0: Walking distance from the theater. Lo and behold, there was one.
1: Viola. Here it is.
0: Viola. Correct. Thank you. And so I went to the restaurant. I was like, it was very nice. It looked like we were in the Great Gatsby. It was very nice. But couldn't help but notice I was the only, right? And
1: sure.
0: The two of us ordered, what was it, the big T-bone.
1: Well, you weren't the only one. You had a white lady with you.
0: I had a white lady with me. Well, we were the only.
1: Only couple.
0: We were the only people there who were crackers. Cracker-faced honkaloids from the Caucasoids. And I looked around the restaurant. I was very clear. I was like, all right, well, what, you know, I don't care. The food's good. I don't care if I. And then the bill came, and it was a reasonable amount of money.
1: Mm-hmm.
0: For a steakhouse,
1: mm-hmm.
0: but I couldn't help but notice because I was keeping track of how much I ordered.
1: Right.
0: I wasn't drinking that night.
1: Uh-huh.
0: So I had a vague idea of how much this should have cost. And then I did a little closer look at the bill, and there it was. Mandatory gratuity. Mandatory gratuity on two people.
4: And what do you think that's about?
0: I don't know. For some reason, this restaurant with a mostly black clientele mm-hmm. had a mandatory gratuity. And I have noticed there's one other restaurant in this neighborhood that's like that. It's a Michelin star restaurant where they serve Indian food.
1: Uh-huh.
0: Now, I wouldn't normally do Indian food, but Michelin star,
1: well,
0: real nice.
1: Hey, gotta try that.
0: Right down the street from here, connected to the mall, considered to be the nicest Indian food restaurant in Texas. We had to go.
1: Sure.
0: So we went and tried it. Two people, me and one other person. This was a couple years back. And
1: uh-huh.
0: the person I was eating there with, she was in AA. So she didn't drink.
1: Okay.
0: So once again, I was very aware in my head of what the bill would
1: that's
0: cost.
1: A money saver right there.
0: Sure, because I had a vague idea. I was like, I ordered an entree. She ordered an entree. We split an appetizer. In my head, I knew how much it should be. I glanced at the bill. It was more than I expected.
1: This seems a bit outrageous here. What's going on?
0: So for some reason, this high-end restaurant with a mostly Indian clientele is charging a mandatory gratuity.
4: Oh, you know how them Indians will treat you.
0: Well, how?
1: The same way the black people will?
0: I have no
4: idea. Whoa, what you rolling up?
0: See, I'm not making either point. I'm just telling you what happened to me objectively without any opinion being offered.
1: Of course not.
0: That's all I'm
1: saying. It's just you notice. People notice things, and sometimes we share what we notice with others. I'm just saying, check the bill. It's becoming increasingly likely that they'll just go ahead and throw a tip in there and not tell you, hoping for double tips.
0: Yeah.
1: You ever have double tips?
0: Have you?
1: Mm.
0: We call that Chinese finger traps.
1: Do we?
0: Not me, but...
5: They call them OGs, old gangsters, veteran street fighters with lifelong affiliations to the gangs of...
6: Waltman Johnson.
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16: You want sports? We got sports. What's happening, fellow sports fans? It's Andy West. Let's look back on this day in sports, June 1st. We'll start today way back in 1925, where future New York Yankees Hall of Famer Lou Gehrig pinch hits and also gets substituted into the game in a 5-3 loss to Washington. It's the first of a record 2,130 consecutive games he'd play, a record that stood for 56 years until Cal Ripken Jr. passed him in 1995. Today in 1975, Nolan Ryan, pitching for the California Angels, recorded his fourth no-hitter, striking out nine. Ryan tied Sandy Koufax's record by beating the Baltimore Orioles 1-0. It was also Ryan's 100th Major League victory. He would go on to pitch three more no-hitters in his career, the most in baseball history. And today in 1988, John Madden Football, the first incarnation of the Madden NFL video game series, is released for the Commodore 64 and Apple II. Madden, a Hall of Famer who won a Super Bowl coaching the Oakland Raiders, served as a consultant for the game's design. The series became a smash hit and made Electronic Arts, or EA Games, a household publisher. Madden was already a well-known announcer, but the longevity of the game series helped make Madden one of the most famous sports broadcasters of all time. And the game is still the premier football video game on the market today.
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0: me. Remember why we talked about your dog yesterday not wanting to skateboard?
1: I bought him a skateboard, and I've been trying to teach him.
0: And he won't use it. He won't even get on it and try.
1: He'll get on it. He just doesn't push. No, he'll ride. If I put him on the board and I push it, he'll ride it till it stops.
0: So he's a Democrat.
1: That's exactly right.
0: Yeah, everybody's dogs are Democrat, pretty much. That's unless how they work.
1: Unless they have something you want, then they're a hardcore Tea Party libertarian.
0: Amen to that. Yeah. Well, Samuel was nice enough to forward us this little email reminder at WaltonJohnson.com that coming up, not long, I mean, you can get in on this in about 3 weeks here, the 13th annual Surf Dog Training Days Ohana Surf Dog Competition. You have to reserve a spot, so you want to get Milton in on that right away. Let's see, registration 28th and the seawall, or you can go to ohanasurfandskate.com. Okay, but still, maybe he'd rather surf than ride a skateboard on a hard concrete street or sidewalk.
1: You know why I thought to put him on a skateboard? He loves riding on the luggage cart. We have a luggage cart in our building because, you know, there's an elevator and stuff. And when I put him on the luggage, he loves so much so that if we're in the hallway and someone else comes by with the luggage cart,
0: he thinks it's his turn.
1: He thinks, and he'll jump on it. And I'm like, Milton, no, don't. It's no. That woman is going to move her couch or something.
2: What do y'all call it if you put your groceries on there? Is it still a luggage cart at that point, or now is it a grocery cart? And isn't a grocery cart the cart you got the groceries in when you was making the groceries in the first place?
1: You know what's funny about this question? I would still call it a luggage cart, but I bought a different kind of cart, so I wouldn't have to use that when I go downstairs to get deliveries or pick up things.
2: You're kind of uppity, aren't you? You don't want anybody else's stuff touching your stuff, huh?
1: Well, it has more to... Then I don't have to return it. Do you get it?
0: I get
1: If you go down and you fill something with it and you bring it up, you got to go all the way back down.
0: You stick it in the elevator, push one, and then it'll be at the, wherever it needs to go.
1: A very touchy idea. People get mad when you do that.
0: Is that right?
1: They do not like that.
0: That's probably why I don't live in one of them places where everybody else lives.
1: But because I've got...
0: get away from folks.
1: Because I got my own cart, people look at me like the way you look at a guy with a Lamborghini. They're like, what the hell?
0: You're that guy.
1: Hey, that's nice. Hey, how much was that? Hey, where'd you get that at? I'm like, it's on Amazon for $50. Not pricey.
0: Ooh, 50.
1: It's a big cart.
0: I probably could have got it for less. I know people.
1: Well, mine's the Korean. What would you have got? Chinese?
0: You know, people used to stare and ooh and ah over Ferraris, too. And then yesterday, we saw the Ferrari that put an end to all of that. It looks like... Oh, what's in electric cars there?
1: It looks like a Tesla.
0: A Tesla with a horse. Somebody put, the Ferrari, the little badging. They put the badges on a Tesla is what it looked like. Don't look like no dang Ferrari, that's for sure.
1: Yeah, it was a very strange looking vehicle.
0: But it is an all electric.
1: It did not look like you would have sex if you bought it.
0: Mm.
1: Usually you buy a Ferrari to get laid. This would have the exact opposite effect on your life. You buy this car, you're never having sex again. It's just you.
0: It was just embarrassment. I don't know why the Ferrari... I mean, I guess the old guy who was at Enzo or whoever the guy started all that stuff back in the day.
1: Yeah.
0: Yeah, it's in a movie.
1: Cars are supposed to get you laid. Look on the TV right now. You see that NASCAR driver?
0: The NASCAR guys do okay, but the F1 guys, that's the magic right there, baby.
1: It's always a guy who looks like Borat or Jeff Foxworthy with the hottest chick you've ever seen in your life. You're like, how they do that? Well, they drive a fast, sexy car.
0: That's right.
1: You're like, I'll get a fast, sexy car. Ooh, Ferrari's got a new EV. Don't do it, dude. That's going to stop you. That you know what, is going to dry up like the Sahara Desert. You don't want that.
0: What?
1: That's a mistake.
0: What, the gas tank?
1: Yes.
0: There is no gas tank.
1: Exactly.
0: That's why it's so dry.
1: That's what I meant, obviously.
0: Two Minnesota Muslim women arrested in the big $21 million autism scam.
1: When you said Minnesota, you didn't have to say Muslim. We knew.
0: That's true. They wrote that, Muslim women.
1: You're being redundant.
0: A $21 million autism program scam.
1: Mm-hmm.
0: Taxpayer cash sent overseas. And a portion of that, I don't know if all of it, some of it goes to terrorists. And it's still happening right in front of us while we know we're investigating it. It's like you're on a murder scene in a hotel. Somebody was murdered in this hotel room. And while we're investigating it, other people are being murdered.
1: Hmm.
0: And they're not stopping it.
1: You guys like good news?
0: Do we have any?
1: Yeah, a rescue dog in New Zealand became a hero.
0: Can it surf?
1: Probably. It rescued its owner from a house fire. The man was sleeping, but the dog bit him to wake him up before the fire spread.
2: Well, that's kind of rude. You could have just barked real loud or maybe licked him. You don't have to bite.
0: But that's how they do things down under.
1: All right, here's another one. You don't like that? A 108-year-old woman from Delaware just renewed her driver's license, which means she can keep driving.
0: We need that.
1: Until the age of 115.
0: Huh. Well, that's better than this one.
1: No, hang on. I have a recording of her driving. Do you guys want to hear it?
0: I bet you do.
1: Hold on 1 second. Sorry, this computer's still doing.
0: Well,
1: can I get a mulligan? Stop playing music. Thank you.
0: Why is it doing that?
1: I have a recording of her driving. You guys want to hear it?
3: People are driving!
1: I'd have always wondered why we had that on the computer. Now I know.
0: A Sikh man who stabbed an 18-year-old in the back because of racism.
1: What was he looking for?
0: Has been found guilty of murder. What? Just because you stab somebody in the back and kill him? They think you're a murderer now?
1: But didn't he stab the guy, and then when the cops came, he said the guy was being racist? And
0: yeah, I think so.
1: Yeah, this happened in England. People are really mad about this over there. The kid got handcuffed. He was bleeding out because he just got stabbed, died in a pool of his own blood because the cops put handcuffs on him after the brown guy said, I did it because he was being racist to me, which is a very big deal in England. They really don't like that.
0: So the guy that got stabbed's dead. He doesn't care what happens to him. But the guy that did the stabbing, you know, because they've got that ceremonial blade, they can carry that big knife around. Not supposed to actually stab people with it, but it's, you know, it's a religious symbol, so we can wear it around.
1: Yeah.
0: Anyway, that guy now has been, you know, he's convicted of murder.
1: Yeah, well, that'll do it. Turns out if you stab someone to death, you can get charged with murder.
0: But it's England. They didn't expect this kind of thing.
1: I was surprised the guy wasn't Muslim. He was Sikh. Sikhs are usually cool, but they're allowed to have a knife, and everyone else isn't. So if you want to have a knife, just say you're a Sikh. The laws in England are so ridiculous, you're not allowed to own a large knife. That's why America's just better. People talk about...
0: For how much longer?
1: Oh, in Texas, you and your guns, it's dangerous. No, it's not. I'll tell you what, people are real polite when you never know if everyone in the 7-Eleven's armed.
0: That's right. That's the way we like it.
1: Yeah, and if you agree with that, get you some tickets to The Right Side of Comedy, Friday, June 12th at the House of Blues.
0: And don't bring a Sikh to a Texas gunfight.
1: Yeah. Mm-mm. And Brian, if you can hear me, I hope my reading your letter on the air didn't get you stabbed by one of your fellow inmates. I don't know if we endangered his life by explaining why he's in there.
0: I guess we'll find out if he writes another letter
1: if
0: someday.
1: If he writes another letter.
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13: Lisa Skye Hain loved working with people.
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25: Israel stops attacking Hezbollah militants in Lebanon. Attacks that Israeli forces have ramped up. This after Iran retaliated to U.S. military strikes over the weekend that hit drones and radar and ground control sites.
26: Once again, Gulf Arab states here in the Middle East find themselves in the middle of this ongoing conflict between the U.S. and Iran. And for a second time in less than a week, Kuwait found themselves under attack by both missiles and drones early this morning. In fact, U.S. CENTCOM confirming that its forces intercepted 2 Iranian ballistic missiles targeting American forces based in Kuwait. They added no American personnel were hurt.
25: Fox's Jeff Paul in Dubai, and oil prices are surging up 8%. And Iraqi National is doing court next hour in New York City, where Mohammed al-Saadi will be arraigned on terror charges, accused of providing support to Hezbollah in Iran.
27: Al-Saadi is accused of directing and planning nearly 20 terrorist attacks and attempted attacks throughout Europe and the United States.
25: Fox's Brian Yannis outside the courts.
27: Prosecutors say al-Saadi wanted to attack Jewish centers in Los Angeles, Scottsdale, Arizona, and plan to burn or bomb a synagogue here in New York City. Sources tell the New York Post al-Saadi also pledged to assassinate President Trump's daughter, Ivanka, and even had a blueprint of her Florida home.
25: Congress returns from break this week. Republicans will continue working on a plan Democrats can't block to fund immigration enforcement and border patrol. It was held up last month over opposition to the Trump administration anti-weaponization fund, nearly $1.8 billion for those who claim they were political targets of the Biden Justice Department. GOP Congresswoman Kat Kamek tells Fox Business.
28: As the wife of a first responder, absolutely under no circumstances would I ever support any payouts for anyone who ever assaulted law enforcement.
25: Those convicted in the January 6, 2021 Capitol riot could apply. 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
25: Six states will hold primaries tomorrow, including California, where races for governor and Los Angeles mayor are getting a lot of attention. There are also contests in Montana and South Dakota, New Jersey and New Mexico, and Iowa, where early voting is wrapping up today.
32: In the Democratic Senate primary between State Senator Zach Walls and State Representative Josh Turek, this race could come down to who voters see as more electable in the general election in November.
25: Fox Business Network's Grady Trimble in Cedar Rapids.
32: On the Republican side, Congresswoman Ashley Hinson is the presumptive nominee. She has the endorsements of both President Trump and the senator she's hoping to replace, Joni Ernst. Hinson says she'll keep fighting to advance Trump's agenda.
25: Democrats hope to flip that Iowa seat and a few others attempting to win back control of the Senate and the House. The candidate they hope ousts a Republican in Maine is dealing with even more controversy.
33: Graham Plattner, the presumptive nominee for Senate in Maine, is accusing a former aide of false claims and two news outlets of what he calls, quote, journalistic malpractice. The rebuttal follows reporting in the New York Times and the Wall Street Journal that soon after his campaign began, Plattner's wife told a former campaign official that her husband had exchanged sexual messages with multiple other women. In a statement, Plattner said he and his wife, quote, went through something hard because of me and that they, quote, did the work. The Maine Senate seat, held by Republican Susan Collins, is seen as key to the Democrats who are trying to win control of the Senate. Collins was first elected to the seat in 1996. Tanya J. Powers, Fox News.
25: As oil prices surge, the Dow is down 208 points. The Nasdaq, though, is gaining six. There is tennis news, but not out of the French Open, which continues today. Serena Williams has announced a comeback after nearly four-year hiatus. She's 44 years old. She's a 23-time Grand Slam singles champion. But a return will be next week in doubles. I'm Dave Anthony. This is...
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0: Yeah, if you were fully rested, would you be more patient? Would you handle stress better? Would you be a little sharper, a little faster, a little more focused? Life's worst decisions frequently happen when people are really exhausted. You know, when you send that email when you shouldn't have, and I only do that. 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
13: California is suing the DNA company 23andMe as the state accuses it of failing to protect consumer data from a massive cyber attack. A year ago, 23andMe filed for bankruptcy, and it's now called Chrome Holding Company. California Attorney General Rob Bonta says the company failed to put basic safeguards in place before they were hacked in 2023. He says criminals were able to steal the records of 7 million customers nationwide. Bonta says that includes the theft of raw genetic data. Auto insurance rates have been soaring in many places across the U.S. In New York, the governor expects them to be lowered following a series of reforms. Scott Pringle lays it out.
14: Hochul signed a number of bills that she says will prioritize drivers, not insurance companies.
15: No longer will insurance companies be able to set your rates based on your zip code, your job, or your educational ability. And they had been doing that for years, making it more expensive.
14: Hochul's reforms go after fraud and limit damages paid out to bad actors.
15: Lawyers who are finding individuals to play the victim, who literally cause a car accident.
14: The Citizens Budget Commission says once reforms are enacted, they should drive down New York auto insurance rates 10% on average.
13: Alaska lawmakers have approved the state's first tax on electronic cigarette and vape products. Officials say the bill would impose a 25% retail tax on e-cigarette products. And legal cannabis sales in California brought in nearly $248 million in tax money in the first 3 months of the year. Tammy Trujillo reports.
16: This includes just over $143 million from special cannabis taxes and about $104 million from regular sales taxes. The numbers may increase as more tax returns are processed. Since recreational marijuana became legal in 2018, the industry has generated over $8 billion in state taxes. State officials say the tax money helps pay for programs like child care, youth drug prevention, medical research, and environmental projects. Cannabis retailers are mandated by the state to collect a cannabis excise tax based on gross receipts plus regular sales tax.
13: I'm Monica Nelson with your consumer and business news.

0: Let me ask you something. How many different places do you have to go right now just to understand your business insurance? 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I mean to actually just understand it. Because for most people, business insurance is not one thing. 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
8: Said on multiple occasions he has no deadline for an agreement with Iran, and over the weekend he reiterated he's in no rush to make this deal.
9: The one guarantee that I have to have is that there will be no nuclear weapons. They've agreed to that. It was very interesting. They originally said, we will not develop a nuclear weapon. I said, well, what happens if you buy a nuclear weapon? So now it says we will not develop or in any way purchase a military weapon. That's a big difference.
10: However, Iran is reportedly making new demands, insisting attacks stop in Lebanon, where Israel is fighting Iran proxy Hezbollah. If that fighting doesn't stop, Iran State TV reporting the probability of a ceasefire ending is high. A court hearing in Chicago for the man accused in the killing of 18-year-old college student Sheridan Gorman.
11: Venezuelan national Jose Medina, Cook County Court for a discovery hearing about a month after the illegal immigrant pled not guilty to opening fire on a group of people near a beach, hitting and killing Sheridan Gorman, whose mother was also in court.
12: No more pretending that this is normal, and no more policies that protect dangerous people, while families like ours are left to bury their children, bear this pain.
11: The Department of Homeland Security says Medina was allowed to enter the U.S. under the Biden administration in 2023. Medina's defense team claims that he's mentally unfit to stand trial.
10: Fox's Jeff Manasso. This latest hearing just days after sheriff officials said Medina was found with a weapon in jail. Additional charges now pending. A former Colorado clerk convicted of taking part in a scheme to chase election conspiracy theories is out of prison. This follows the Colorado governor's decision to shorten the sentence for Tina Peters. 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
10: More bad news for Britain's prime minister as more files are published about a now former ambassador who was friends with convicted sex offender Jeffrey Epstein.
14: The new trove of pages includes a note from former UK ambassador to the US, Peter Mandelson, to then Foreign Secretary David Lammy prior to his appointment, telling Lammy the government would, quote, never regret giving him the job. Mandelson, who is 72, is out on bail after being arrested in February during an investigation into whether he passed sensitive government information to Jeffrey Epstein when he was a member in the British government a decade and a half ago. Prime Minister Keir Starmer fired Mandelson last year after documents showed he had kept up contact with Epstein after the financier's 2008 conviction for sexual offenses involving a minor. Critics say it raises questions about Starmer's judgment. Tanya J. Powers, Fox News.
10: A tennis great announces a comeback in London.
15: The last time Serena Williams competed in a professional tennis match was in 2022 in the third round of the U.S. Open. Now the 23-time Grand Slam singles champion and 14-time Grand Slam doubles champ has accepted a wild card invitation to compete in the HSBC Championships at Queen's Club in London next week. While Serena won her 14 major doubles titles with her older sister Venus, she will play doubles at the HSBC with Canadian Victoria Mboko.
10: Fox's Jared Max. Serena Williams will be 45 in September. She says grass courts have given her some of the most meaningful moments of her career, and that Queen's Club feels like the perfect place to begin this next chapter. Football Hall of Famer Raymond Berry has died. Known for a historic era in Colts football, including a storied win over the New York Giants in 1958, Berry was a wide receiver who teamed up with famed Baltimore quarterback Johnny Unitas. Raymond Berry was 93. His death last week just confirmed today. Stocks are mixed to begin June. The Dow right now down 93 points. The S&P and the NASDAQ in the green. I'm Lisa Brady, Fox News.
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2: Welcome, America, to the Glenn Beck Program. We're so glad that you're here. There's a lot going on. We have to talk to you about Iran. There's some breaking news happening with that. I don't think it's necessarily good, but let's take it step by step. Also, Bill Gates is in the news. What a fraud this guy is. Now we find out that he's actually paid people to help create this Mr. Rogers kind of version of him. He's a terrifying guy, quite honestly. And we have Alex Adams on. He is the HHS Assistant Secretary for Family Support. The president has taken the Administration for Children and Families, and they are launching a new initiative to make sure that no child is left behind. And this is specifically talking about families that are foster care families. And this was a hard decision to have Alex on, not because it's not worthy or anything else, but because I know so many people that have been raised in foster care that had the worst, most horrific movie-style kind of upbringing that I've ever heard of. And I'm very interested to see how we're fixing all of this and what we're doing to make sure that we don't leave children behind, but we also don't put them into foster care that is a horror show. We'll talk to Alex about that here in just a second. First, let me tell you about our sponsor. 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The Assistant Secretary for Family Support from HHS, Alex Adams. Alex, excited to have you on. As I said a minute ago, I have so many friends that have grown up and coworkers that grew up in foster families that were just from hell. And I'm sure there are good ones out there. I know there are. But what are we doing to make sure that we increase the number of people that want to take children in for foster care and also catch the bad guys?
3: For sure. Well, thanks for having me, Glenn. Last November, President Trump and First Lady Melania Trump signed an executive order called Fostering the Future. It was a whole of government approach to improve child welfare across the board. Many agencies have a role. My agency, the Administration for Children and Families, has a specific role. We launched a campaign called A Home for Every Child, where we're trying to increase the ratio of foster homes relative to the number of foster kids. Right now, we have a national shortage. If 100 foster kids come into the system, we only have 57 homes to care for them. And what happens to the remainder is they get placed in bad situations. Many of them get placed in Airbnbs, short-term rentals, government office spaces, places that are not conducive to a safe, stable, loving family environment that many of us were fortunate to grow up in. So we're trying to get states to commit to increasing their ratio of homes to kids. And there's certainly two ways to do that. First is to recruit and retain better, higher quality foster families. The most important way to do so is to shrink the number of kids coming into foster care in the first place. As President Trump said, the best foster care system is one that is not needed. And we're looking to ensure that foster care is used as a tool of last resort when it is in the best interest of the child, when it is necessary to protect them. But the first and foremost goal is to preserve families, keep families together when it is safe to do so.
2: Okay, so how do you make that judgment? Because, I mean, you get into foster care, how? Because either all you have no relatives left, and your parents either abandoned you or died, or most likely it's because the Department of Children and Families comes in and says, we got to get these kids out of here. This is a dangerous situation, right?
3: Yeah, well, most states define neglect and abuse, and in the cases of neglect, if a court makes a finding, the child can be removed from the family and enter into foster care. I used to run a state child welfare system. I'm from Idaho as well, so we're neighbors, Glenn. And one of the things that we started doing is we started building predictive analytics into the hotline. So usually the first step in a child welfare case is a medical professional or a school personnel calls a hotline alleging neglect or abuse of a child. That sends off an entire cascade of events. That cascade of events can change the entire trajectory of the child's life and the family's life. And it was very interesting to me how subjective that whole process felt. So a couple counties had experimented with predictive analytics, where it brings additional data into the decision making. It helps triage and it helps right size the response from the agency. Idaho is the first state to go live using predictive analytics. And based on that experience and others, my agency, the Administration for Children and Families, just announced competitive grants to allow up to 10 states to experiment with predictive analytics as well. We think that will right size responses and allow agencies to focus on the most egregious cases where safety is truly at risk.
2: So this predictive analytics, it's not to widen the scope. It's possibly to narrow the scope. Because I know people who have, you know, their baby fell off of the bed, which my son did, broke his collarbone. I know I have a friend who same thing happened in a different state, and man, they were all over the, and good parents, and they were broken hearted. I mean, you know, and the state was all over them for months and months and months, and there was nothing going on. So is this to try to weed those kinds of things out and get to the most serious?
3: Certainly the goal. The goal is to right size the agency's response to the cases where there is, true situations going on where a child's safety is at risk, where foster care may be appropriate. So that's one of the things. I mean, certainly, you know, we talked about preventing entry into foster care, but recruiting and retaining good, high quality foster homes is another. And too many states have larded up foster care licensing with red tape. Certainly things are necessary. Let's do criminal background checks. Let's do child abuse and neglect registry checks and all of those things. But too many states larded up foster care licensing with just superfluous things like requirements for pet vaccines and other things, where when I was a former state child welfare agency director, when my choice was having a child stay in the Red Roof Inn or putting them at the family's home who is a good, high quality family, but we don't know the vaccine status of their pet rabbits, that's a very easy...
2: Yeah, I think it would be.
3: You know, we had a lot of red tape. Like, we required foster homes to have 4-foot fences around every body of water. I bet no farm in Weston has 4-foot fences along all of the irrigation canal. Let's roll out the red carpet and let's make it easier to get good, high quality foster families into the system.
2: Okay, so tell me about the orphan tax.
3: Yeah, it's another thing we've been focused on. And I always say this is something straight out of a Charles Dickens novel, where essentially a child's parents died. That child's parents had worked, so they were entitled to some Social Security through earned benefits through work. Traditionally, the child would be eligible for the survivor's benefit. But in 29 states, when that child entered foster care, the state was saying, we are now the parent of that child. We're going to take that survivor's benefit from them. And they're essentially taxing it at 100%. and using it to offset government costs. These states were essentially stealing from orphans and using it to cover government bureaucratic overhead. So we sent a letter to 29 states asking them to end that practice, which I find morally objectionable. And luckily, 10 states changed their laws this year. Governor Pillen in Nebraska, Governor Landry in Louisiana, Governor Braun in Indiana right away signed an executive order saying, we are going to end this. Other states took legislative action. In Kentucky, the Republican legislature ran a bill that Governor Beshear vetoed. But luckily, the legislature, in an overwhelming bipartisan fashion, absolutely steamrolled Governor Beshear. And I think the House vote was 91-3. So his scheme to tax orphans has been effectively ended in that state. But we still have a number of states to go. Probably the most pernicious one is Minnesota. During the campaign, Governor Walz talked about how he was a recipient of survivor's benefits. And how it gave him, quote unquote, dignity, but he is removing that dignity from his own orphans in his foster care system, presumably to give it to Somali pirates or whatever. So we still have a long way to go, and we're going to continue pushing on states to try to end the orphan tax nation.
2: I mean, we have a Congress that's doing nothing. We have an administration that is doing everything, it seems. But all of this stuff can be undone. You know, with a flick of somebody else's pen. I'm really concerned about that. To me, the thing to do is to encourage, our houses of worship to get more involved. One of my big phrases that I use at my charity is, if we want the government to do less, then we have to do more. If we want our government to not be involved on all of these levels, because they usually will screw things up, we need to have our church do more. Do you have anything that is involving our houses of worship and our faith to get involved and encouraging them to get involved in this more?
3: Well, first and foremost, I agree with you wholeheartedly. The message that we send to the faith-based community will make or break our success in child welfare long-term. And families of faith are the most likely to raise their hands and volunteer and run towards the foster care system, get licensed as foster families, provide preventive services that will prevent kids from entering into foster care in the first place. So the message we send to the faith community is really critical. We've been working with the White House Faith Office and the HHS Faith Office to signal that we are open for business. I've sent letters to 13 states alleging that they have policies in place. They're preventing people from stepping forward that have sincerely held religious beliefs and moral convictions. And two states have committed to change their policy as a result, both Vermont and Massachusetts. And we're going to keep chipping away at those 11 other states. So as I said at the beginning, we have too few foster families nationwide. I've got 57 homes for every 100 kids. We need to be rolling out the red carpet for the faith community, and the message that we send to them is so important. And I'll say, just as an example, in my home state of Idaho, in southeast Idaho, I had 150 families for every 100 kids. There's a heavy faith influence from the church. And it made placement much easier, relatively speaking. I could customize placement based on the needs of the child and the demonstrable capabilities of the families, because in southeast Idaho, we had a strong faith commitment, and I had more homes than kids. I had homes waiting on kids, not kids waiting on homes. And we're trying to get that going nationwide.
2: That's why I live in this community. It's a great community. Alex, thank you so much. Really appreciate it. Thanks for all your hard work, and best of luck to you. I mean, there's nothing more heartbreaking than orphans and child care for orphans when it goes bad. And I know a lot of people that just are great people in spite of how they were, abused in the foster care system. And I'm glad to see that you're working on that. Appreciate it.
3: Thanks for having me.
2: Thank Melania Trump, too, will you? I know she's involved in this a great deal. Thank you.
3: Thank you.
2: All right, let me tell you about our sponsor. It's the International Fellowship of Christians and Jews. You know, when we're on our knees in prayer,

to change his public opinion. Dude, it's not your outfit. It really is not. They have spent decades now trying to change the way he looks, transform him from the, you know, architect of the blue screen of death, you know, into something wearing a cardigan. Just, he's an oracle of compassion. That's what he is. And I mean, it's not working. It's not money well spent, you know. He just wants to be, you know, known as literally Mr. Rogers. They're trying to make him look like Mr. Rogers. It's like taking Darth Vader and saying, you know what, take off the helmet and the cape. We're going to put a sweater on you and maybe some glasses. And you're still going, I am your father. I mean, nobody's buying that. It's still Darth Vader, dude. It's still Darth Vader. But, you know, they, if you watch him now, watch him, the gentle blinking, a little like Clippy, the paper clip, the measured pauses, the soft, reassuring tone, you know, that one thoughtful head tilt. I don't know. It's like, you know, he's offering you cookies instead of a polio vaccine that will probably put polio into the water. I don't know. This is product placement. Product placement. This is one of the spookiest things I've heard. You have to read this story. We have it in our show prep today about all the things they're doing, you know, to make him look like Mr. Rogers, you know, so he can do a TED talk and tell you he knows what's best for you and your children, you know, because he's going to take care of you, your farm and your future, you know. Meanwhile, he's buying up all of the farms. And it, what was it, 2019, he had the Gates Foundation had the Event 201 where they had the global pandemic thing. And then a couple months later, a global pandemic, and they're following the script. And he's on, you know, the screen in his sweater and the little Clippy eye blink and the, you know, just lockdown and mask. That's what we have to do, you know, and try my preferred vaccines. Oh, okay. Okay. All right. And he's going to save us from climate disaster because he's very generous. He's bought up all the farmland. You know, he's the biggest landowner now in the country because, you know, hey, we all have to make sacrifices. And so you sacrifice his farm, your farm to him, and he'll make sure we're all good. And then the insects, we got the insects too that he's doing. That'll be good. And we'll all own nothing and we'll feel good about it. And he'll feel, you know, prophetic, and he'll own all the fields, and it'll be good. And he'll look like Mr. Rogers, except when he gets on the Jeffrey Epstein plane, which, you know, kind of it's a mistake. I don't know if that was a mistake, really. I mean, that's like saying the Titanic was a navigational inconvenience. No, you got on the plane to go to Pedophile Island, and we're going to trust you with vaccines now and our children? No, I don't think so. I don't think so. No matter how much you spend on your public perception. And they're doing this. This is coming out now because he's going to go testify in front of Congress, you know, about what happened on Pedophile Island, which, you know, good luck with that. Good luck with that. But meanwhile, you know, Mr. Rogers, he wants to be our neighbor by buying up all of the property around you, your harvest, your health, your horizons. And he looks just so darn trustworthy, doesn't he? What an idiot. Look how much money this guy has spent, and none of it has been effective. None of it. Do you look at him like Mr. Rogers and trustworthy? No, not even his wife, ex-wife, can look at him as trustworthy. So, do you remember how yesterday you were 20? And you're like, you know, when I'm really old and I'm 35, and now you're like, wait, 35 is way in the past. Life goes quickly, doesn't it? One minute you're worried about finals. The next minute you're worried about retirement. One minute you're a young person, and the next people, you know, you're asking a young person, can you fix my TV, my television? 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People make a lot of mistakes, assuming they could just pick a plan and then, you know, quickly, you know, move on. But different plans offer different coverages, different costs, different networks, different prescriptions.

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16: Those same questions frustrated law enforcement. The FBI called it murder for hire.
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17: 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But it also could be something your son did, too.
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0: Welcome to the Glenn Beck program. There is a lot to go over. I want to give you some breaking news that is coming out of Iran. And with everything that I have said from the very beginning with this Iran conflict, do not take anything as gospel, because we don't know. We are at war, and propaganda is a tool that is being employed on both sides. And so you just wait and see what actually develops. Don't take anything at its word, but here's the latest word that you should be aware of. It's coming from Fox News. Jason, you want to fill us in? Jason? Okay, apparently not. Okay, I'll fill it until you figure out what's going on with this microphone. Fox News has just said that they have cut off all communication with the United States. So there is no more diplomatic any communication at all with the United States. That obviously does not bode well. This also comes after something that is coming from a credible source in Iran. But again, what does that mean? A credible source in Iran that says that the IRGC is in full control, and the president of Iran has just tried to resign. Whether he was allowed to resign or not, we don't know. Jason.
1: Yeah, and CNBC has just furthered this. Whoever these sources are, whoever is talking, probably heavily IRGC aligned, they are blaming Israel's latest military operations in Lebanon for why they are now completely backing out. They said, quote, no dialogue will take place until Israel stops and withdraws from what they're doing. They also said, and this is interesting, they said, quote, also the resistance front and Iran have resolved to completely block the Strait of Hormuz and activate other fronts, including the Bab el-Mandeb Strait, in order to punish the Zionists and their supporters, is what they said. So
0: pretend I can remember where the Bab el-Mandeb Strait is.
1: So that is right off the coast of Yemen, Red Sea, heading down towards that other major choke point down there. That was the entire reason why Iran was interested in Yemen to begin with, was so that eventually, in a situation like this, they could block Hormuz and Bab el-Mandeb, just shut it all down. So this is a significant escalation.
0: I hate Bob for that.
1: Bob was
0: I've always
1: worst.
0: Said, I don't. If I there's somebody I don't like, it's Bob el-Mandeb. I don't like him. He's not trustworthy. He's hanging out with those Houthis too much, or whatever they are. I don't think they're Houthis, are they? Here's what I think this means. Now, take everything I say with a grain of salt, because I am guessing. I am only looking at this with the information that's being provided. I have no inside information. Nobody does. So anybody who tells you anything, like I'm going to tell you, if they don't say take it with a grain of salt, if they say this is what's going to happen, they're lying to you. They don't know. Okay. But my guess is Israel is an excuse. They have no intention. If the IRGC really is in control, these are the nut jobs. These are the ones that are crazy and believe in washing the world in blood and bringing back the 12th Imam and everything else. These are really bad guys. Most of them are not even Iranian. And they are the ones that really, the Germans when the Nazis were in charge. You can't trust anybody because the Nazis are in charge. If you could talk to some non-Nazi German people and they had actual power, they'd be able to change things. But the Nazis are the IRGC, if you will, in this scenario. So if indeed this is true, Donald Trump is left with a couple of options, and he is left with go in and, pound the crazy bastards until, there are no crazy bastards left. Unfortunately, I think there's a lot of crazy bastards, and I don't see that happening. The IRGC knows this. They know the will of the American people is tepid at best. And we just cannot handle anything over $5 a gallon gasoline. And quite honestly, I don't know how people are making it right now at $5 a gallon gasoline. Europe is also on the verge because they're paying $10 because they have a climate tax, a $5 a gallon climate tax, on top of their $5 a gallon gasoline. So they're paying $10. And that just doesn't last well. It's just not going to be able to, the economy cannot function at prices where our fuel is that high. I think your fuel price is going to go higher, unfortunately, and the IRGC knows. All I have to do is make it to the election. And then if I can make their fuel price so high, the American people will not like Donald Trump or anybody else who was for this in any way, shape, or form. We win because they'll flip the Congress and they'll flip the Senate, and we'll get our way and they'll leave us alone. They might even send us, you know, buckets full of cash. I think that's the long-term strategy, but I think that is also coinciding with something else. And I'll put this up on a chalkboard maybe later this week. I have to work this out with Jason. I want to make sure Jason sees the logic in it and also can, you know, find the holes in it before I present it to you. But we have several things going on. Russia, Iran, the unrest in Europe, and the coming unrest here in America. And, you know, this is not a year ago. When Trump came in, he surprised the world. He shouldn't have. I mean, most people, you know, if you listen to him, he told you what he was going to do. But he surprised the rest of the world. And they're like, wow, he really means it. He's going to do this. And it has caused an awful lot of chaos because he is redefining and reimagining the entire global system to be America first. And nobody in the world likes that. And so they have had time now to catch their breath and see our pain points that would get him to possibly relieve their pain points. And I think that's what you're seeing with Russia and Ukraine and NATO. That's going to be a problem. Iran, the unrest that is being fomented in our own streets and all over the world, plus the fuel prices. I think what we're about to see is the global elites, the caliphate lovers, all of these things, they are all ready now to punch back. And we're going to see that punch back in the next few months. And I'm hoping that Donald Trump has his advisors and he have seen the punch back and are ready for it, because I think that's what's happening, especially because they need a lame duck president. Jason, your initial thoughts on that?
1: Yeah, I mostly agree. I think that the normally in a situation like what you're describing, we would be able to, you know, rely on, say, like NATO partners or European partners, you know, other Western countries that would help to build a coalition to fight back against what you're describing. But that's not the case today. And what's crazy is we have, you know, Russia, China, Iran, that axis, if you will, that are just going absolutely nuts, pursuing their own, you know, vision of the world. But right now we have a Europe, a Western Europe, I should say, I should clarify, that does not feel like an ally either. Really, the only, I guess, like-minded countries that seem like actual partners would be in Central Europe. You know, you have countries like Poland, countries like Hungary. What's interesting to me is
0: Czech Republic.
1: What's interesting to me is there was a Polish military man way back in the day, I think after World War One, that actually foresaw this and said there's going to be a point in time when we'll have to not only be fearful of the East and Russia, but we'll also be fearful of the West, Western Europe. And that feels like that's where it's going now. He actually put a name to it. He called it the Intermarium. And he said this would be a check to the radicals in Western Europe and the radicals in the Far East. And it's kind of wild to see that come through and to be realized right now. It seems like he called the shot, really.
0: Except he left out, I mean, this is the first time I'm hearing about this. Explain. You now have radicals that are more likely to throw in with Russia because the pressure is the pressure on fuel prices and everything else is collapsing Eastern Europe. And if they just go with Russia and Iran because nobody likes, you know, what America was doing, you know, in France and in Germany, et cetera, et cetera. Those guys are more likely to actually fall in line with Russia. So it's not the two choices. It's really kind of one choice. I think that some of these countries are going to start going in with Russia and China, leaving the United States and NATO and saying, well, we don't want to be with them anyway. Russia, we'd rather be with Russia and China. And so you're going to have an allied force in Hungary and Poland and Czech Republic, any of these former Soviet states, and they're going to be more likely to be with a Donald Trump style America than with Europe or Russia and China. Would you agree?
1: I don't know, because that you know, I think that explains partly the radical green agenda and why they were trying to get themselves, you know, onto that and completely shun fossil fuels in general. I think that they were trying to inflict or force that onto the rest of the world. That's where it was kind of odd that, you know, China and Russia were actually kind of standing against that. I'm not saying because that they were good, but that was a little bit on how they were able to get a weird, a portion of the right wing within the West on their side. It was all completely false, of course. They're going after their own new world order. It was just that the NWO, or I'm sorry, WEF, all those types of people, they were focused on their new world order, which was a, you know, you've written about it before. It's the Agenda 2030, that type of, you know, vision for the world. We, as the United States, kind of stood, you know, outside of all of that and said, I don't like the direction they're going, whether that's Russia, China, all them. I don't like the direction that Western Europe is going in with this, you know, mass immigration headed towards caliphate eventually and this technocratic elite driven society by Western Europe and the UN. We're kind of the outliers saying we don't want any of that. None of that looks good on liberty and, you know, individual freedom. None of that does. I kind of see us kind of standing alone, you know, if we continue down this path, saying no on both sides. Of course, when you're in the middle of the highway, that kind of is dangerous, you know, to stand there while you have the other two.
0: Yeah.
1: It's
0: high speeds coming at you from two different directions.
1: That's where it is.
0: Yeah. And really alone, Mexico and Canada will not be on our side.
1: No,
0: the
1: no.
0: Western hemisphere below Mexico, I think, will be. I mean, explain, Jason, how you think this affects the average person. Why does this matter? Because I see this plainly playing it out, but most people don't. So why does this matter to the average person besides the $5 or $8 a gallon gasoline that could be on the horizon?
1: Well, in the near term, it affects us all because this is a massive shift. And, you know, the left attempted this right after COVID, and they always attributed it to Bretton Woods, you know, when the entire global economic system just changed. That's what they were comparing it to. We are at we still are really in that right now because everything is changing at a massive scale right now. Trade deals, military alliances, everything is changing. There's going to be pain on all fronts. There's especially going to be pain in places like Western Europe where they have not, you were just talking about this, I think it was last week, none of them produce anything anymore. Are they making any plans to do anything differently? Trump was the only one that said we need to change this and change it right now because something is coming. Something is coming. And in the near term, it's going to be difficult to make that transition. My hope is the president.
0: But I think that's. Go ahead, finish.
1: My hope is the president is trying to insulate us through the moves he's making now so that we have a smoother transition.
0: Yeah, he is. But if we don't have things to sell, I mean, if we don't have people to sell stuff to, it doesn't matter how much we make. You know, we have to have things we have to have people that will buy our stuff. And if Europe goes down because they are not making anything. They literally are not making anything. And what they'll do is they will sell their factories to China, not to us, to China. And that will put a deeper foothold into China. And then China will make it okay for the energy, and Russia will make it okay for the energy, and they'll have all the energy that they need. I just see these weasels like Macron, because China and Russia, they think, will be able to handle, if they ever worry about a caliphate, they'll be like, well, we'll have Russia and China on our side, and they'll just shut those people down. I just see a realignment possibly coming our way of Europe that is not necessarily good. But let me think this through. Let me just think this through. And I'll do a chalkboard on it. If I think it's valid, I'll come up with a chalkboard for it and show how it really affects you. First, let me tell you about American Financing. I think most of us have a pretty good idea what debt looks like. 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
15: Oh yeah. Hello, my cracker. Welcome to the Glenn Beck program. Tomorrow we're going to have more on Iran. Jason's going to talk about somebody that he just met that was a defector, somebody who escaped Iran. We're going to talk about that. Also, hey, it's Pride Month. No mention of it in the Washington Post or the New York Times. Remember how we all had to stand up and salute the flag a year ago, and now it's not even mentioned? Good progress.

0: 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You've heard me talk about Mercury One's effort, but let me take you behind the scenes. 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A huge part of that is helping our neighbors who are in need, as Christ commands, independent of government. 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
5: A ceasefire tested again. Lisa Brady, Fox News, with no word of any movement on a deal between the U.S. and Iran.
6: Over the weekend, Central Command says U.S. forces shot down two Iranian ballistic missiles heading to a base in Kuwait housing American troops. This is the second attack on Kuwait in the past week. Iranian forces also shot down an expensive American MQ-1 Predator drone, drawing a counterattack by U.S. forces hitting multiple targets in Iran in response.
5: Fox's Lucas Tomlinson at the White House. Iran reportedly demanding an end to Israel's fighting with Iran-backed Hezbollah in Lebanon. Israeli media just reporting a call between President Trump and Israel's prime minister. A former elections clerk is released from prison in Colorado following clemency from the state's governor.
7: The Colorado Department of Corrections confirms the release of Tina Peters, who was convicted of giving unauthorized access to her county's election system as part of a conspiracy theory about voter fraud. She was sentenced to 9 years in prison, but that sentence was commuted by Colorado's Democratic Governor Jared Polis, following growing public pressure from President Trump and his conservative allies. Polis commuted the sentence last month, calling the prison term extremely unusual and lengthy for a first-time nonviolent offender.
5: Fox's Jared Halpern. In a written statement, the Colorado Secretary of State warns that Peter's release will embolden the election denier movement. Florida is suing OpenAI, accusing the ChatGPT developer and CEO Sam Altman of choosing profit over public safety. State Attorney General James Uthmeyer filing a civil lawsuit that references criminal cases, including a deadly university shooting last year, claiming the suspect was asking GPT questions, including about weapons and disposing of bodies.
8: How can they see somebody planning a murder over hours, days, or even weeks and not step in to fix it, not alert authorities?
5: In other lawsuits, OpenAI has highlighted efforts to help safeguard users. Uthmeyer said this is the first state lawsuit. 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
15: All right, welcome yet again to the only show around here, at least. At least the only one of which I'm aware, the show that discusses issues and situations and just stuff of relevance to seniors. And, of course, their loving, caring adult children who listen as well. And I greatly appreciate that. It was my efforts to help my mother as her health failed that got me interested in doing this show. And I hope that some of you youngsters out there in the audience are learning. And feel free, by the way, if you have something specific, you don't have to give me names. You don't have to do anything. Just shoot me an email and just say, look, I need to know something about this for my mother or father or aunt or uncle who's sick and we need some help, or my parents want to go on an overseas vacation. Where's a safe place for them to go? Things like that. I am more than happy to be the person who finds that information for you and shares it on an upcoming issue or episode of 50 Plus. The weather forecast calls for at least two more days without rain, then four straight days with chances ranging from 30% to about 60%. Long as it doesn't rain before the crew finishes the roof on the house next door right now, I'm good. And then tomorrow, I'll need it to be not rainy also because I'm playing golf in a charity event with Hal Sutton, who's a solid acquaintance. I can say a friend because I've been to his house. I consider him a friend, certainly. I don't know how he would consider me, probably just some old media hack. But it was his idea for me to come out and play with him and a couple of other guys in this charity event, and I was more than happy to take a day off to do that, which I'm going to have to do, by the way, for my outdoor show tomorrow. But I'll just talk faster and say more on Sunday to make up for what we lose tomorrow. Thank you for listening to both shows, by the way, those among you who do. I hear that fairly often, actually. Someone will say, well, I started listening to 50 Plus and I heard you talking about the outdoor show and I went and listened to that and I like it too, or the reverse. They start with the outdoor show, which I've been doing for 26 years over on Sports Talk 790, and they find their way here. A lot of them very proudly telling me that the moment they turned 50, they started listening to this show. You don't have to wait until you're 50, by the way. It's okay. If you're 6 and you want to hear this show, you can, and you probably won't have to ask your parents to define whatever I'm talking about because I keep it. It is a show for seniors, and we do talk about some sensitive subjects. In fact, I might start for anybody who's driving around with the kids in the car after school or whatever, or I guess maybe for a lunch break, I'll make sure to be a little more attentive to when we're going to be covering an adult topic of some sort. And so I'll let you know before we get into the topic And before we get into the interview, just so that you can either change the station for a few minutes or do whatever you want to do or be prepared to answer questions from the kids. The markets look pretty good overall. Three up, one down of the four I watched closely. Only the Russell was down and just slightly in the red. Gold ticked up a chunk and was closing in on about $4,600 an ounce just a few, well, about 30 minutes ago, I think it was last time I looked. And oil, thankfully, was below $88 a barrel for the first time in a long time. Now, that's West Texas Intermediate, the WTI crude. The Brent crude, which is the benchmark among oils around the world, I think was around, I want to say maybe $90, maybe 91. And that's also, it's also been a hot minute since that happened. Very right up front here, just a few hours ago, a story broke that said that there may be some new headway in the issue we have with Iran still. There's a lot of rumors flying around, you know, and I don't want to talk about any of that, but I do feel from what I saw that either maybe today or possibly tomorrow, we're going to get kind of a major announcement of some sort on what's happening over there and what's ultimately going to solve it. What do I have here, Will? Am I getting close? 2.5? Oh, good. Diving straight into a couple of things on the docket this morning. I think, especially I think they're kind of pretty important to our country right now on the eve of our nation's 250th birthday. Well, first, the Newsmax story today about some of the washed up artists, musical artists scheduled to perform at Freedom 250 concerts in July. Shortly after that lineup was released, several of them jumped on social media. Not by coincidence either, I think. I think they maybe said they would do it and then waited until it was announced to jump on and alert all their 20 or 30 followers at this point in their careers that they were not going to participate, that they were pulling out of those appearances, essentially because they don't like our president. Some of them came right out and said so. Others danced around the reasons they wouldn't be performing. But none of them seem to realize that most of us don't really care whether they perform anymore or not. I'd read you the list of bands, and you would remember all of them from pretty far back. I would say from at least 15 to 20 years to maybe even a few more, looking at some of those names on that list. It just never ceases to amaze me how these musicians and painters and actors and even athletes, professional athletes, how some of them tend to be the most liberal people on the planet, and they actually think we care. Their positions on world and national events are really clouded, too, by the wealth that separates them from everyday realities like prices and like sacrifice. Being an artist qualifies you only as an artist, not a political pundit. So sing, act, paint, throw a ball, but keep your mouth shut about politics, because whichever side, this is something I don't think they realize, whichever side they're on, whichever side they publicly support, about half of this country is going to disagree and abandon you. They're not going to buy your music, they're not going to watch your movies, and they're not going to come watch you throw a ball. And eventually, that's going to cost you money. So if you want to keep those riches you have, that immense wealth that most of you have in that arena, go ahead and just shut up and do what you do. All right, UT Health Institute on Aging, fantastic organization that is filled with thousands of medical providers from every medical discipline who have taken it upon themselves to get additional training beyond whatever got them the diploma on the wall in their office or clinic. 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
0: My name's Phil from Beverly, Massachusetts. I've lost 88 pounds with Awaken 180. I was type 2 diabetic and I was severely overweight. I got to do something because what I was doing wasn't working. The GLP-1 was a thought, but I don't really like putting chemicals in my body. So I've been on Awaken 180 for a year ago this month. I'm now completely off of all diabetic medication, cholesterol medication. And as a result of this, I was scheduled for more knee surgery. 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And now that pain is completely gone. 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

0: welcome back to 50 Plus, and thank you for listening. I always do appreciate that. Thanks for sharing your lunch hour. Anyway, even though you won't share your lunch with us, we'll talk in this segment about something with which I'd guess the majority of you are familiar, and that is arthritis. And to help, I'll welcome aboard Dr. Jennifer Cowie, distinguished professor at UT Health's Houston's Sizek School of Nursing, who specializes in chronic pain. Welcome to 50 Plus, Doctor.
1: Thank you for having me.
0: Well, it's my pleasure. Afternoon. Yeah, sure. I'll lead, as always, with a request for just a clinical definition of arthritis, the little one, this short one.
1: Yeah, so really it's a general term that we use, and anytime we use that term, it really just says that the joints are affected.
0: Okay.
1: As simple as that. So arthritis means the joints are affected. It's associated with pain and swelling, but it just all goes back to joints, essentially.
0: And that's just knuckles to knees to elbows to hips, any joint, ankles, they can all be
1: any
0: arthritic?
1: Joint. Correct. So that includes even the spine. So there are joints also in the spine area, and that's why a lot of the neck pain, low back pain sometimes that we have are also related to arthritis.
0: Yeah, I got some back pain.
1: At least it's a form of arthritis anyway.
0: For somebody in this audience who maybe put their hand up when you said all that and said, yeah, that's me, I got that, they should not be ignoring those red flags, should they?
1: Yeah, that's correct. So there are different forms of arthritis. And so there are some, important symptoms that we need to be familiar with. So for example, the most common form of arthritis is osteoarthritis. That's a little bit more chronic. It's just wear and tear. It's almost every day. We just need to manage it. But there are other types of arthritis where we really need to pay attention. So for example, if we start having really severe pain all of a sudden in a certain joint, and it's red and it's hot and it's swollen, those are really, that's a form of arthritis like gout, for example, that needs to be managed right away because that's really extremely painful. And then there are those other types of arthritis like rheumatoid arthritis where now you don't just have pain or swelling in one joint, now you have it in multiple joints. Mm. And then it's symmetrical, both sides of the body, those kinds of things. Those also then need to be addressed right away because the earlier that we can diagnose it, the earlier that we can treat it and prevent any debilitating complications.
0: Other
1: symptoms that they need to pay attention to would be things like, unexplained weight loss or fever, right? So these are unusual, and that might not necessarily, we can always say, oh, it's probably just arthritis. We want to make sure that there's no infection as well in the joint area. And so those are symptoms that we do need to have our patients and everybody pay attention to.
0: How much, Dr. Cowie, do we know about what causes arthritis?
1: So it's something that's been around for so long, and it depending on what kind of arthritis you have, we do know what causes them. We do know what the risks are too. That's also important. So for example, age is one of the risk factors. Okay. Women have a higher risk than men. Weight, those kinds of things have really important risk factors that we need to be aware of, even genes. But depending on the kind of arthritis that they have, those have differences in terms of how we treat them, how we manage them. Regardless, it all boils back to the joints being well. It's just a matter of figuring out early diagnoses in terms of what the arthritis might be so that we can manage them early on.
0: You see any children or young adults with arthritis?
1: We do, and a lot of times, unfortunately, this is called the rheumatoid, or what we call like juvenile rheumatoid arthritis. So the difference is for younger individuals, for example, this type of arthritis, or even if, it happens in adults too, but this kind of arthritis, which is rheumatoid arthritis, this is an autoimmune disease. Mm. So what that means is the body, the immune system, somehow just attacks itself, specifically.

0: different type of treatment that we need to put on this patient. So a lot of times healthy lifestyle is important, but sometimes unfortunately we do have to be in what we call like disease modifying medications or disease modifying treatments in order to kind of slow down the immune system a little bit, not make it too sensitive, and temper it down so that it's not too hyperactive, that it's attacking our own body, specifically the joint. So again, boils back to depending on what kind of arthritis that you have, it's important to know which kind that is. That way we can treat it and manage it better. Gout, for example, a lot of men have this. When they have it, very, very painful. Not something that people can wait on. That has a different treatment. And a lot of times medications work really well with this. But lifestyle changes, again, is important with it, right? Decreasing things that will cause the gout, for example, increased alcohol and seafoods, anything that is high in uric acid can increase somebody's propensity for gout. And when you do have the gout symptoms, it's so painful that people tend to know when they're starting to have a gout attack and that they need something to treat it, like right at that moment, because it's very sudden and quite painful.
1: Dr. Jennifer Carway on 50 Plus here. I know exercise is important, but are there any specific exercises that arthritis sufferers should avoid?
0: I think a lot of it. So for most people, for the general, for most types of arthritis, the low impact activities are those that are good, because they improve mobility, they strengthen balance, they're joint friendly, you know, without overlapping painful joints. So anything that does not overload the joints, especially when they're already painful, those are things that we have to be mindful about. Increasing range of motions and stretching exercises, even mind-body exercises to improve balance and stability, like yoga and tai chi, those are actually good. When you have acute pain, I mean, obviously, any kind of weight-bearing type of activity or exercise is not really something that would be comfortable for a lot. So at the end of the day, a lot of it is about starting slow and then warming up and then stretching and then increasing the time and the resistance gradually to a point to where it's something that is, again, low impact and joint friendly.
1: Sounds good to me. Dr. Jennifer Cowie, final thought. We've got just a few seconds left. Final thoughts for this audience?
0: You know, one of the things that's important about arthritis, regardless of what you have, is mobility, movement. So even if it's just 5 to 10 minutes of gentle movement today, that you can make a difference right at this minute. Like when you're sitting for a long time, even I myself have to remind, you know, stand up and do a short walk, a stretch, stand every 30 to 60 minutes, move even a little, but often. Those are very important to kind of remember.
1: That's a very good thing to remember for just about anything. Dr. John Higgins always talks about that. If you can't walk around the block, just walk to the end of the driveway and back, but get started.
0: Yes.
1: Right? Thank you so much. It's very informative. I really appreciate this.
0: Sure. Thank you so much for having me.
1: My pleasure. Thank you, doctor. Bye-bye. All right. UT Health Institute on Aging. I have a hunch she's a member of that. I'm not sure, but I have a hunch. The Institute on Aging has been around for 11 years now, maybe somewhere in there. Been part of this program for the better part of 9 at least, and maybe 10. I'm not really sure. But over that time, the UT Health Institute on Aging has grown from maybe a few hundred members to thousands of members, each of whom have earned that credential, have earned that title, if you will, as member of the UT Health Institute on Aging by going back to school, going back to seminars, going back and learning how they can apply their specific body of knowledge to seniors, whether they're an eye doctor, a foot doctor, whatever kind of doctor, a trainer, a nurse practitioner, any of those people in medicine. They have all taken it upon themselves on their own dime, their own time, to learn more about how to help us. And that is a tremendous advantage. It really is for all of us who live in this region. Most of these people work out of the med center, as you might well imagine, but many of them also travel to outlying communities and hospitals and whatnot, just so that if we need to be seen by somebody who knows us better than the average provider, we can be. Go to the website, look around. You'll find tons of valuable assets and information there. 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
11: Yeah, they sure don't make him like they used to. 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
0: All right, welcome back to 50 Plus. Thanks for listening. I want to get right into this one. In this segment, we're going to talk about a critical tool in rural land management, and that tool is fire. And to explain the positive role that fire plays in Texas agriculture and wildlife management, I'm going to bring in David Brook. He is the Texas A&M AgriLife Extension Service head, I believe, and prescribed fire coordinator. Welcome aboard, David.
12: Hey there. Thanks for having me.
0: Oh, it's my pleasure. This is a first. I haven't talked about prescribed fires, but I've known about them for a long time, but I haven't talked about them. So I'm glad to have you here, and I know this is going to be very educational. Before we get into prescribed burns here in Texas, do you have a brief history of prescribed burns around the world?
12: Yeah. So, I mean, when you talk about fire, at least in the United States and certainly in Texas, I guess what I'm trying to say is fire is, naturally occurring in our landscape. So historically, whether it's lightning strikes or, the indigenous people, they would set fires, and across the landscape to, influence, plant communities or, the movement of buffalo or other grazers. These landscapes and our species, our native wildlife, they've always adapted with fire. So prescribed fire, the goal of that is just to replicate some of those naturally occurring fires and use them to shape landscapes and, really restore our rangelands.
0: What makes a property a good place to start a low controlled fire?
12: Yeah, so, you know, there's a few things that go into it depending on, you know, the landowner's objectives. But, you know, some of the things that you need for, you know, a successful prescribed fire is you need fuel for the fire. So, you know, mostly it's, you know, going to be grasses, so grass fires, and you need continuous fuel. So you need enough fuel that, you know, a fire can, you know, carry across the landscape, but you don't want too much fuel where, you know, it gets hard to control or, you know, hard to keep within the property boundaries. And then, yeah, like I said, you know, if your, you know, management goal is to, you know, increase grasses for cattle grazing, then, you know, you'll do that. If it's for, you know, reducing woody structures and, or, you know, woody species for wildfire mitigation, then, you know, that fire can look a lot different and, you know, could be more intense depending on what goals you have as a land manager.
0: What's the average size? I'm just curious. Average size of a burn that you do around Texas?
12: Yeah, so it changes depending on the region of Texas. You know, in the panhandle, you might have a lot larger fires, or in West Texas, you might have larger fires, you know, potentially thousands of acres.
0: Wow.
12: You know, hill country, you know, a lot of the burns I'm on, you know, anywhere from 50 acres to 500 acres. And then, you know, Texas, it's a constantly growing state. There's a lot of land fragmentation, you know, a lot of new people moving in. So you're, what you're seeing is properties are fragmenting, becoming smaller, so you're going to see an increased number of, you know, smaller fires. So maybe that's 10 to 50 acres, just kind of as, you know, demographics change.
0: Sure. How many people do you have on hand, and what are their assignments when there's, say, a 20-acre burn?
12: Yeah, so, you know, you'll kind of have your main main crew for every type of burn. And so that's going to be, is, you know, your burn boss, you know, the one who, you know, made or reviewed the plan, who's calling the shots. You're going to have, you know, a few different team members. So to the one carrying, you know, your drip torch is actually lighting the fire, you know, following that ignition, you know, pattern that was outlined in your burn plan. Then you're going to have, you know, folks on suppression. So that's people, maybe they're in a pumper truck, you know, with 300 gallons of water, or they're on, you know, ATV with a smaller sprayer. You know, their job is to, you know, monitor those fire lines, make sure nothing crosses those lines and everything, you know, stays where it should. Then you have, you know, a weather monitor. So, you know, someone, maybe it's every 30 minutes, they're giving live weather readings, you know, making sure, you know, that forecast is, you know, staying within your prescription. And so there's, you know, a few different teams for each fire, but, you know, for a 20-acre fire, like you mentioned, you know, if you have good burn lines and you've done your proper preparation, you know, you can do that with five or six people.
0: Oh, that's cool. David Brook, prescribed fire coordinator from Texas A&M's AgriLife Extension Service. We're down already, believe it or not, to just a couple of minutes. Talk about why this is beneficial to wildlife and even to farming in some ways.
12: Yeah, definitely. Like I said, you know, a lot of our species are, you know, they're adapted for fire and with fire, you know, like we used to have those fires across our landscape. So, you know, if you're managing for hunting, what that fire does is it removes a lot of, you know, invasive species, invasive grasses, and then whatever, you know, those grasses that come up post fire, they're going to be much higher in nutrients, higher crude protein content. So really nutritious for, you know, native wildlife. Again, you're going to see, you know, an increase of birds, you know, more insects. That's going to bring in birds, you know, every other type of wildlife. And then, you know, it's restoring our native plant communities. So we have, you know, at least in Central Texas, an abundance of, you know, cedar encroachment that shouldn't necessarily be there. And so fires won't, you know, help bring back, you know, our native species. And, you know, economically, you know, it's a lot cheaper to use fire to suppress, you know, invasive species than, you know, mechanical or chemical treatment.
0: Yeah, and for somebody who's wondering in this audience, I'm guessing that low burns don't kill a lot of wildlife. Most everything out there can either run or fly or slither ahead of a slow prescribed fire, right?
12: Exactly. You know, when you're doing prescribed fire, it's a lot smaller scale. Ideally, you know, you're leaving, you know, some areas burnt, some areas unburnt. Mm-hmm. So, you know, the wildlife has, you know, those places to seek refuge. And then, you know, again, you're protecting the landscape from, you know, a potential wildfire later on. And, you know, what we're seeing with wildfires is, you know, those are millions of acres sometimes. And, you know, those are pushed by sometimes, you know, 50 plus mile per hour winds, and you know, nothing can escape that.
0: Right.
12: So, you know, by managing the land with lower intensity fires, you know, you can do a lot of good in protecting both, you know, structures, you know.
0: David Brook from Texas A&M on 50 plus. If I set my backyard on fire, David, will it kill all the weeds?
12: You know, it depends on your fuel conditions. I can't give you a firm answer, but well, you know, if you go about it the right way and you have a written burn plan and you do your homework, it can certainly help you. Transform your property.
0: Well put, David. Thank you for that. I appreciate it, man. This has been good. It's really informative. I like talking about stuff like this because you guys are just kind of sitting on the sidelines and very few people know you're even available to them. How could they get in touch with you if somebody needs some help?
12: Yeah, I would encourage anyone to reach out to me via email. That's david.brook@ag.tamu.edu. I can certainly connect them with, using fire, or get them in touch with other partners around the state, state agencies, and love to connect people where I can, and provide them with a little education or proper resources.
0: All right, David, thank you so much for your time, man.
12: Yes, sir. Take care.
0: Bye bye. All right, I caught him off guard with my backyard question. If I set my backyard on fire, I think I'd have bigger problems than weeds. Speaking of land, speaking of beautiful open country, maybe in the hill country, if you're looking for some place to beat the heat this summer, that gosh awful heat we get, check out the only gated acreage community up there near Willis. Plenty of trees, scenic views, high elevation. You don't have to worry about water. 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
14: Here's something pretty disturbing I discovered while researching this podcast. This is what it actually says on the Los Angeles Police Department website. The site states that the Adult Missing Persons Unit investigates 3,200 cases a month. And 70% of those missing people are found or returned voluntarily within 2 or 3 days. It goes on to explain, and I quote here, "Since being a missing person is not a crime, police are given a very limited role while conducting these types of investigations." At the bottom of the webpage, it gets more disturbing. There's a section titled, "What if they never returned?" And here's the official police advice. In such situations, you may want to enlist the services of a private investigator to assist in your search. If you can't afford a PI, the police elaborate, quote, "Another option would be to contact the Salvation Army, which has a missing persons locator program." There is not a single sentence on the LAPD website that would lead a loved one of a missing person to have any faith that the police would properly investigate it. What the LAPD is basically saying is, if someone you love goes missing, don't overreact. They'll probably turn up, unless they don't, in which case you should get someone besides the police to look into it. All this is my way of saying, if the police took missing persons cases as seriously as they do, say, bank robberies, I wouldn't have had to do this podcast in the first place and end up chasing a violent criminal halfway around the country. I'm Neil Strauss. And you can hear the full story of To Live and Die in L.A.
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11: Yeah, they sure don't make them like they used to. 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

0: All right, welcome back to 50 Plus. Thanks for listening on this beautiful, beautiful, although kind of warmer than most of us would like day, I guess. Lots of sunshine. And speaking of, we're going to talk in this segment about sunshine and whatever the other causes are of skin cancers. And to help, I've got Dr. Ronald Rapini, who ranks among the nation's best when it comes to complex skin cancers and difficult skin conditions, and currently is chair of dermatology for both McGovern Medical School at UT Health, Houston, and MD Anderson Cancer Center. Welcome aboard, doctor.
1: Well, thanks very much. I'm no longer at MD Anderson, but I was previously. I'm just at the medical school right now.
0: Well, so, somebody sent me some bad information, but that's okay.
1: Yeah, it was. Well, time moves on, and move on to different things, you know. So,
0: Well, thank you.
1: We're going to talk about skin cancer,
0: yes,
1: I
0: indeed,
1: guess, right?
0: We are. Yeah, and my gut says that my audience is only aware of a couple of types of skin cancers. How many are there?
1: Well, there are many different kinds, but there are mainly three.
0: Okay.
1: The most common one is the basal cell type, which is one out of every five Americans grows one of those.
0: Okay.
1: And they're from the sun mostly. The second one is the squamous cell, and the third one is melanoma, which is the most dangerous one. That's the one that can spread internally more sometimes.
0: And is it safe to, my assumption is that the sun is kind of the primary cause of almost all of these, right?
1: Well, the sun is by far the most common cause, but there are genetic factors too.
0: Okay.
1: And actually, people need to realize that some melanoma cancers are in covered up areas that don't hit the sun. And so you can grow a melanoma anywhere. They're not all from the sun.
0: Yeah, I had that in my notes because I remember a friend of mine years and years ago was diagnosed with melanoma on like the bottom of his foot, never seen the sun. And that's a great
1: thing.
0: That's
1: right.
0: Yeah.
1: Go ahead. That's important to know. That's important to know. So if you have a mole that's changing or growing anywhere, you need to have it checked out.
0: In my audience of mostly seniors, Dr. Rapini, we deal routinely with things emerging or just under our skin. We see them every time I turn around, it seems like there's something going on. Are there any specific changes that should really trigger a visit to the dermatologist?
1: Well, obviously, if a mole is bleeding or something, that would be a bad sign, but that's more of a late sign. Mm-hmm. So, you know, I think earlier signs, a mole is getting more elevated or more or wider. Or if you get a growth that's growing there that wasn't there before, you might need to have it checked. It's hard to say in 100 words or less,
0: yeah,
1: you know, what are the exact warning signs, because some of these skin cancers can be very subtle, and sometimes they're not real obvious to most people. So when in doubt, just have it checked out.
0: I had a lot of sun exposure when I was young, and my dermatologist, I go there routinely, at least once a year, and a lot of things that I'm scared of, he says, no, that's nothing, don't worry about it. And I'm just hoping I don't get to that day. Is there a recommended frequency of dermo visits? Does that increase with age?
1: Well, it depends on your family history. If you have a family history of skin cancer, then I think you need to come more often. If you have really fair skin and you have a lot of growths on your skin from too much sun, then come more often. But the average person may go once a year. But some people don't need to go at all unless they notice something growing. To tell everybody they need to come once a year is probably overkill, because a lot of people never grow anything. So I think it depends on your how fair skin you are and whether you're growing things and what your family history is.
0: I made a note here. Is it a good idea on self-examination, on that side of what we're talking about, to have maybe a spouse, maybe yourself even with the phones now, just take a picture of something suspect and then repeat that photo a month down the road or so to see if there really is change that you wouldn't see if you're looking at it every day?
1: Yeah, that's a good idea. Self-examination is very important. The truth is that spouses and the individual person find cancers more than the doctor does. So we like to think as doctors that we find skin cancers, but usually the patients find them themselves or their spouse does.
0: Most of my doctor's observations of things I was worried about, he calls barnacles. What's that?
1: Those are probably seborrheic keratosis.
0: Yes, yes.
1: We call them SKs.
0: Okay.
1: Those look like you could pick them right off their skin. They look like molten wax stuck on your skin, and they just feel like you could pick them right off. Those are harmless things, and most everybody over 30 starts growing those. Some people have hundreds of them, and they're harmless. They never turn into cancer, you know. We see people that have so many of them, you don't know what to do with them, but usually we leave them alone.
0: And talk, if you will, and just reiterate, I think we've already touched it once or twice, probably have, early detection. How important is that to getting a good result?
1: Well, the melanoma, which is the more serious skin mm-hmm. cancer, is usually a pigmented growth that's usually blackish or darker. So those things, you know, if you catch them early, we cure 85% of them nowadays if you catch them early. But when they're deeper, the thicker they are, the deeper they usually are, and then that's more dangerous. So you don't want to let it get real thick. Oh, if you feel a mole and it's flat, there's less chance of it spreading if it's flat. But if it's more getting more elevated, that is a little bit more serious. But not all elevated moles are dangerous. We like to talk about the A, B, C, D, E criteria mm-hmm. for melanomas. A is asymmetry. B is irregular border. C is color, like dark colors. And then D is the darkness also, okay. or the diameter greater than 6 millimeters, and the E is evolution, and so if it's changing. So that's the A, B, C, D, E we okay. like to talk about for melanomas.
0: What?
1: But that doesn't work all the time.
0: Okay.
1: It doesn't work all the time. It's a little more complicated than that, mm-hmm. but that's a simple mnemonic we tell people to try to remember.
0: I can remember that. What works and what doesn't to protect our skin from sunlight?
1: Well, I tell everyone, like Aristotle said, everything in moderation. It's sort of like your diet. You know, they'll tell you don't eat bad foods, but, you know, you can have ice cream once in a while. It's okay. And with the sun, you know, I don't try to be unrealistic and tell people to stay out of the sun totally. I mean, that would be the best thing, but, you know, I mean, you have to live your life, you know. So I just say sun in moderation. So wearing a hat and long sleeve shirts and protective clothing is very helpful. I like that the best myself. Of course, you can smear on the sunscreen lotion and use one that's with has a rating of 30 or higher on the rating on how good it is. But, you know, I don't like smearing that goop all over my skin, so I just wear a hat and long sleeve shirts. But if you like sunscreen lotion, you can smear that on. It's good to use that. But, you know, I think realistically for some people, they don't want to be doing that all the time, you know. And, you know, just staying out of the sun totally is not realistic. But if you can stay in the shade in the beach, it's better than stay under an umbrella or in the shade. It's better than being out in the full sun. You know, you can still enjoy the beach, but just try not to do it excessively.
0: That makes sense. I've learned over the years that with my golf game that I'm much better off as wildly as I spray my drives because I end up in the trees a lot. There's a lot of shade in there. In the fairway, those guys are getting damaged up. So I just hit it in the trees more.
1: Well, that's one way to get out of the sun.
0: I spend a lot of time in that shade on the golf course, my friend. Is there, other than squamous cell, the worst of them, what's the early detection resolution? Can you get rid of most skin cancers entirely? That's where I'm trying to go.
1: Yeah, usually we can scrape them off or burn them off, or okay. we cut them out and stitch them. Mm-hmm. There's many other ways to treat it. Radiation is a more drastic way of treating right. them, but that's usually more advanced cases.
0: Okay.
1: But, you know, we can do simple things. Sometimes we just spray off with liquid nitrogen some of the very early ones. And we have chemotherapy cream. We can just put a chemo cream on there to remove some skin cancers that aren't deep. So we don't have to cut everybody. But there are many ways to get rid of skin cancers. Usually easy to treat, unless it's advanced stages. And if you come in early, then you won't have an advanced case, and you'll be easy to treat usually.
0: Yeah, I'm in that category. I've had several things frozen off, burned off, cut off, because I spent a ton of time in the sun as a kid. And I'm knock on wood, I've been okay so far. What is the number of cases we have annually in the United States for skin cancers? Do you know offhand?
1: Well, I'm not big on numbers, okay. except I can tell you 1 out of every 5 Americans grows basal cell skin cancer. So if you take the population, 20% of the people out there are going to grow one of these skin cancers. So it's very, very common.
0: Yeah, that's a lot.
1: And melanoma is something like 1 in 85. So it's, you know, it's very high chance of growing skin cancers. The darker your skin, the less likely you're going to grow one. It's more common in really, really white people.
0: Okay.
1: But anybody can grow a skin cancer. You know, African Americans, dark skinned people can grow melanomas on their foot or covered up areas, for example. You know, they're not all from the sun. So just being dark skinned doesn't protect you totally, but it makes your chances less.
0: Dr. Ronald Rapini, I truly appreciate your time this morning, sir. Thank you very much.
1: Great to talk with you, Doug.
0: Oh, yes, sir. Anytime. I will try to do it again, hopefully. All right. Thank you.
1: All right. Bye now.
0: Bye bye. All right. Time to tell you about the wooded land that's for sale up in the hill country. Yeah, that's the name of the website, actually, woodedlandforsale.com. If you're wanting some place to beat this heat that's coming this summer, get away for the weekend, go check out the only gated acreage community near Willis. It's up there, tucked into the trees, very scenic views, high elevation. Home sites from just $79.9 and 100% financing for a one-day-only event this coming Saturday. $20,000 off, no closing costs, and it's over this Saturday. If you want to take advantage of this last chance to reserve a spot in a really, really good-looking place for you to call weekend home, forever home, whatever you want to call it, once you get up there and put something on that land of yours, or don't put anything at all on there. Just bring a tent up there. 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It'll be your place. 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Now go.
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1: A possible cool down in the Middle East. On Lisa Brady, Fox News. President Trump just announcing that both Israel and Iran proxy Hezbollah have agreed to dial back fighting after he spoke with Israel's prime minister and mediators for the militant group. This after threats from Iran to target northern Israel and reported warnings the ceasefire between the U.S. and Iran could end over the issue.
2: Iranian state media says that Iranian negotiators are no longer exchanging messages with the United States due to Israeli strikes against Hezbollah in Lebanon. Now, those reports did not address the ongoing rocket fire from Iran's largest proxy, dozens of which targeted northern Israel throughout the weekend. Israeli Prime Minister Benjamin Netanyahu vowed to strike the Lebanese capital of Beirut, specifically the Dahya neighborhood, if the attacks continue.
1: Fox's Trey Yingston, Tel Aviv. Again, President Trump just posting both Israel and Hezbollah have agreed to stop shooting, also posting that talks with Iran continue at a rapid pace. A ban on transgender troops serving in the U.S. military has just been ruled illegal by a divided panel of federal appeals court judges. The decision upholds a federal judge's ruling last year that the executive order to exclude transgender troops likely violates their constitutional rights. However, the latest ruling is on hold, allowing more time for the Trump administration to ask the full appeals court to hear the case. The judge overseeing the Charlie Kirk murder case just denying a defense effort to close evidentiary hearings to the media and the public.
3: Public access to the judicial proceedings also serve in an important role in maintaining confidence in the fairness and transparency of the judicial process. This court finds these showings have not been made here.
1: Separately, the defense for accused killer Tyler Robinson is asking Judge Tony Graff to delay next month's scheduled preliminary hearing as it appeals a previous decision allowing cameras in the courtroom for that hearing. 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
1: An emotional day in court in Chicago after the latest hearing for Jose Medina, the Venezuelan man who's in the U.S. illegally and accused of opening fire on a group of people, killing 18-year-old college student Sheridan Gorman in March.
15: It's like looking at evil. Straight on.
1: Gorman's mother, father, and sister attending the hearing. Thomas Gorman calling out sanctuary policies and claims about Medina's mental status. He's facing additional charges after being accused of having a homemade weapon in jail.
16: Let's stop pretending this man is harmless and has the mentality of a child. He was a danger outside, and he is apparently a danger inside.
1: Medina's public defender says he walks with a limp and has neurological problems, and that it wouldn't be surprising for him to feel he needed a weapon for self-defense in the county jail. Artificial intelligence company Anthropic moving toward going public on Wall Street, filing a confidential registration with the U.S. SEC for a proposed initial public offering of its common stock. A longtime NFL team is still weighing its upcoming move to a new home.
17: While a move to a new stadium is unlikely to happen until 2029 at the earliest, the Chicago Bears, who have called the Windy City their home for over 100 years, are keeping their options open after Illinois lawmakers passed a $55.9 billion budget in overtime early Monday morning, but left out the stadium bill, which the Bears had been counting on. Early Monday, a last-ditch Senate plan cleared at 4 in the morning, but the House did not vote and the session ended. The Bears said they'll choose by late spring or early summer after they finalize their evaluation of two potential stadium sites, Arlington Heights, Illinois, around 30 miles northwest of Soldier Field, and Hammond, Indiana, just over 20 miles southeast of the Bears' current home. Jared Max, Fox News.
1: Right now, the Dow is down about 22 points, but the S&P and the NASDAQ are still in record territory. Oil prices falling under $92 a barrel. I'm Lisa Brady, Fox News.
9: Our gold.
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19: 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I'm your host, Del Walmsley, and as always, we're working on your financial freedom. Today, my friends, we're going to cover a couple different topics, but mostly it's going to be on the downside of the world. What do I mean by that? The negative side. People ask me all the time, why don't you talk about the negative stuff? I get emails all the time. Why don't you talk about the negative side of real estate, investing, and so forth? So I pulled some of those emails out, and we'll tackle some of those. Before we get started on that, though, I want to cover something else that's been on my mind, and that is, how do you get stuff done? I know that in the last couple of weeks, I've been extremely busy. I've got many, many different businesses that all decided on the same time period that they needed attention, which, you know, they can go along, and that's the interesting thing about businesses. You can go along for months, sometimes even years, without there being anything that's disruptive. And then all of a sudden, people leave, you know, plan changes, the way things are done in the world changes. I mean, this Donald Trump disruption is changing the way marketplace feels about things. So I've had to get involved, and that's basically getting busy again. And as I do that, I'm amazed at how much stuff I can get done in a day. And, you know, it comes to my mind because I'm thinking, I don't even know how I'm getting all this stuff done. You know, a couple days ago, I was so busy I couldn't get a workout in or something, you know, and now it's like I'm getting all the stuff I need to get done plus the workout. And I started thinking about it and going, what's the secret? Well, I want to talk a little bit today about time management and really the way that you create the workplace life balance, you know. And really, I want to discredit the fact that there's actually any kind of a balance to it at all. You know, you would think there is. You'd want there to be a balance, you know, a work-life balance. But life doesn't really work that way. So I'm going to start with a story about a professor that was teaching time management to his students at a college. And they showed up for the class, and 500 people in the room, and he pulls out a giant pickle jar. And He proceeds to pull a box of rocks out from underneath the counter, and he starts putting these big, giant rocks in the jar until they're filled all the way up to the top, and he can't get any more of these rocks in there. And he looks to the class and said, okay, let's discuss this for a minute. Physically, is this jar full? And all the students go, yeah, it's as full as you can get. You can't put any more rocks in there. And he says, okay. And he takes that box of rocks down. He picks up, brings out another box of gravel. And he takes the small rocks, the gravel, and he proceeds to pour it in and shake it up in and around all the large rocks. And it just kind of fills in around them. Said, now we're full, right? And the class goes, yeah, now we're full. And he goes, hold on. And he takes that box down, comes back with a bag of sand. And he pours the sand in the jar. And interestingly enough, the sand kind of just fills in around all the other stuff. And, you're able to put a lot of sand in there. And he goes, see, now we're full, right? And that's everything the jar can hold. It's packed in there as tight as we can get it. And everybody goes, yep, that's it. Now we got it. Then he pulls out a pitcher of water and he pours water in there, which he was able to pour the whole pitcher in, even though the thing was already completely full. And so the students are kind of dumbfounded at this point, looking at him saying, you know, in their mind thinking, what in the heck did we just witness? What was this about? And he said, so we're here today on a time management seminar. And with this first demonstration, I'd like you to tell me what you've just learned. What is the major point here? And the students raised their hand and, you know, the basic answer was there's always more time. We can always fit more in than we think we can fit in. And that was kind of the answer everybody gave. And the professor goes, no, I don't think you guys got it. And then the student goes, well, what is it that we were supposed to learn by this? And the professor says, you better put the big rocks in first. See, what happens is most of us let life filled with minutiae get in our way. We get up every day, and all the small, unimportant things eat up our life. It's called focusing on the most unimportant and least profitable, least important things in your life. Putting the small things first in your life is going to get in your way of being successful. What you need to do is to have a plan as to what are the big rocks in your life. What do I need to get done? And that's what I've noticed I started doing when, you know, I started getting busy again. I went back to the rock concept. Get up in the morning. What are the two or three or four things that have to get done today that are going to tear at my, you know, if I don't get them done, I don't move forward. Then after that, you take the secondary things, the things that are important but not urgent. So you've got important and urgent. That's the big rock. It's got to get in there. It's very important and it's very urgent. It's got to get done. Boom, that rock's in. That's got to get on your calendar first. Then you have important but not as urgent. It's still important. It needs to get in the jar, right? It needs to get on the calendar. It just doesn't have to take precedent on when it gets done. So for me, working out is something that's important. You want to live? You got to work out, you know? So eating is something that's important. You know, you can't just slam down fast food and run down the street. You've got to take time to find a place to get healthy food and eat healthy food. So these are important, but they're not urgent. I can move those around on my daily calendar as to when exactly that I get those done. But an appointment to meet somebody that's going to make a major change in my life or my business, that's big rock. It's got to be on there first. Everything else has to fit around it. And that's the way it works. You let the small stuff, right? You let the small stuff fit around the big stuff in your life as opposed to the other way around. If you fill that jar up with sand and gravel, you're not going to get a big rock in there. There's no room. So if your life is filled with the minutiae, the daily minutiae, if your life is filled with TV and screaming kids, which, you know, the bottom line, you have to take care of your kids. That is going to be urgent if they're screaming, right? But you don't have to spend all of your time taking care of the minutiae in your life. you need to take and get the big stuff in first. So where I'm going with this is people tell me all the time, I can't do real estate. I don't have any time. I wish I had a nickel for every time I got an email that I've been listening to you for 6 days, 6 weeks, 6 months, 6 years, right? And I just never could get around to doing it. I think you're right. I believe in everything you say. I think it's going to work. If I could get to it, I really think I need it. But I just can't get it on my schedule. I'm just too busy. But next quarter, next year, I'll make time for it. No, my friend, if you're going to make time for it, you make time for it this week. You take and block out some space and time to get involved. Otherwise, it's never going to get done. You're going to keep putting it off and putting it off and putting it off forever and ever and ever and ever. That's just the way life is. So you got to put this thing somewhere. I'm going to go look into this. And maybe today the rock is, I'm just going to go look it up in the internet and see. I'm going to put in there, is this a sham? Is this a scam? Is this real? You know, go watch. I'm going to take 30 minutes and watch a video, a couple videos of, you know, what's going on here so that I can see if I feel like it's a real situation that's going to help me. Whatever it is, you need to get that first step. And when you've taken that, it's going to enlighten you as to whether you should take the next step or not. And then you can make tomorrow's plan. We'll take a short break. Be right back with the Del Wamsley Radio Show.

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4: I'm Jeff Davis with Just a Thought. UFOs, now officially called UAPs, are back in the headlines as if they ever left. Congressional hearings, whistleblower claims, and now even Steven Spielberg jumping in again with a new project called Disclosure Day. That's when you know something has crossed from fringe to mainstream. For decades, this topic's lived in late-night radio and grainy photos. Used to love listening to Art Bell. Some of us got ribbed if we admitted we'd seen a UFO. Now it's discussed in hearing rooms with sworn testimony. Pilots who are trained observers reporting objects that defy known physics. And lawmakers who once laughed it off are now asking for classified briefings. But here's the thing. There are three possibilities. One, it's advanced foreign tech. Two, it's black budget domestic programs. Or three, it's something we don't yet understand. We may not know, but Steven Spielberg might. When he touches a subject, it tends to legitimize it in the public imagination.
5: Well, maybe except for that one Indiana Jones movie.
4: Just a thought. I'm Jeff Davis.
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then he leaves that one alone and goes over and gets another plate and puts another one up there and does another one, gets that going. And then he goes and picks up the third. But before he picks up the third, he goes back to the first and gives it a little spin, just a little more energy to keep it going. Then a little energy on the second one, and then he puts the third one up there. And after he's got the third one spinning, he goes back, picks up another plate, then goes back and touches one, two, three. Slightly keeps him going and puts up number four. And I think that's the way life really is that, okay, I go out there and I've got one house or one apartment, one rent house, one apartment. I put it up. I get it going. I get the big rock in the calendar. I get it bought. I put the big rock in the calendar. I get it rehabbed. I put the big rock in the calendar and I get it rented. Boom. Now it's a plate that's spinning. There's nothing to do. You should have nothing to do. If you did everything that I've taught you about how to buy and renovate these homes and rent them correctly, you're going to have a tenant that's going to live there with nothing to go wrong because we repaired everything, and you've got 5 years. And so that plate's spinning. And, you know, you may touch it. In other words, once a month you get a check in the mail, and you want to go deposit the check. Or maybe you figure out that I could put a big rock in there and I could figure out how to get everybody on a, you know, electronic payment system. Then I don't even have to make that spin anymore. And, you know, maybe once a year you got to get them to sign a new lease. All right. There's that touch again. You got to go back and touch that plate and get that lease signed. But while this one's spinning, you're going to go get a second one. And when you get a second one, you're going to go get a third one. And after you get the third one, you might have to go back over here and release the first one. Right? There's going to be things that will come up, but they're not big things. It's not like putting a whole new plate up there. It's a new deal. It's going to take up your time. The work-life balance comes from knowing that life enjoyment is a plate also. And when am I going to take my family on a vacation? I mean, you're going to do the minutiae every day. The sand and the gravel is going to get in there. You're going to go to work. You're going to come home. You're going to see your kids. You're going to hug your dog. It's going to be great. Or it's not. But it's going to happen every day because that's just the stuff in your life. That's the gravel and the sand and the water that gets in your life and just messes with you. Now, if the car breaks down, that's a new big rock. You got to get that done. So you got to spin all the other little plates if they need a little spin and go and grab another plate and put it up there, which is the car repair. But once the car's repaired, that thing should be spinning on its own. And that's the way life really works. You have to change directions for important things, divest some of the time away from the non-important things that you might consider your downtime or your home time or whatever, and put it over here for a moment to fix or improve your life. Once you've done that, once you've fixed or improved your life, then you're going to go back and let the gravel and the sand and the water, the minutiae of your life, fill back in around these things. It's just that after a while, you have one house, five houses, 10 houses, one apartment, two apartments, three apartments, and you've got these big, giant rocks now that make a difference in your life. Whereas before, you didn't. You just had sand and gravel and water. And you have to understand, it's just as hard to live a life filled with sand and gravel and water as it is to live a life with a jar filled with rocks. It's just that when you live the life with a jar filled with rocks, the rocks are worth something. So, for instance, at some point, those rocks are making you enough money that if you wanted to, you could cut back on going to work every day. That's getting rid of some of the sand and gravel and water out of your life and having more time to spend doing the things you want to do, like travel, like church, like your family. All those things you would like to spend more time on, you now can spend more time on because now you got a jar filled with rocks as opposed to a jar filled with sand and gravel and water and just minutiae that just keeps eating up your life day in, day out, same thing. So if you're one of those people that's sitting here right now going, you know, I've been listening to this guy. I've been listening to him for, like I said, 6 days, 6 weeks, 6 months, 6 years. It doesn't matter. If you haven't

done anything, what good has it done you to listen? And I'm going to bring that full circle with one more statement, and that is, Tony Robbins says you're never going to make a change in your life until the pain of staying the same is greater than the pain of change. And I'm going to say that again carefully. You're never going to make a change in your life until the pain of staying the same is greater than the pain of change. Right now, if you've been listening to me for any period of time and not done something about it, your pain of staying the same isn't that great. Now, lose your job, watch your 401k get turned into a 201k, get sick and know that, you know, you're not going to be able to work at some point. Some realization in your life is that you're human. And the humanity comes across to you and you say, you know, I can't do this forever. I can't sustain this type of insanity the rest of my life. I need to look into fixing it in some way, shape, or form. And that's when, you know, literally the pain of staying the same is so great that whatever pain you perceive about putting this big rock on your calendar and going and doing it, as opposed to all this minutiae stuff you like to do, like watching TV, is one example. I will tell you that when I'm not in high performance mode like I am right now, I turn around and I look at that TV and I see all those shows I have recorded. And when I'm in high performance mode, they don't even interest me, even though they're recorded my favorite shows. When I'm in low performance mode, I can't miss those shows. We'll take a short break. Be right back with the Del Walmsley Radio Show.

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9: 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Today we've covered time management and how to put this stuff into your life. But as I promised in the first segment, people ask me, why don't you do some negative stuff? Tell us some of the stuff that can go wrong in real estate investing. And the truth of the matter is, in fact, you can lose everything doing real estate investing if you do it wrong. The reason we make it sound so safe is because we've taken out all the risk that we possibly can. We reduced the risk by eliminating certain problems that could occur or will occur. And even then, it's still not risk-free. Don't get me wrong. But we've reduced the risk highly. But if you have no idea what you're doing, real estate by itself can be just about as risky as anything out there. It's just craziness. So one of the first things that I took out of the equation when I started Lifestyles is I told people not to get into condominiums. Condominiums are terrible investments because you don't own anything. You think you own a unit, you don't. You don't own the building, you don't own the land, you only own the airspace in the unit. So you have no control. And any business per se, and by the way, if we're buying a rental unit, it's a business. Any business that you have no control of, you have no reason to be in. So somebody sent me an article And it's about a condominium disaster and how condominiums are disasters. But I will share with you that it's more than just what this article says that are disasters. Everything about being in a condominium is a disaster. So I'll read this to you and we'll see if we need to ad lib some more to it. It says, imagine being a property owner in a condominium who is humming along, paying your mortgage, and then getting a letter from your homeowners association, HOA, informing you that a six-figure assessment. Now imagine that you don't have the money for that six-figure assessment, but the HOA rules say that failing to pay the assessment means losing your unit via foreclosure. So, however, selling the unit will be nearly impossible once you disclose the assessment to the potential buyers. So what do you do? There it is, guys. They have the ability to make you spend money on things that you don't want to spend money on. And one of the things I've learned about life is anything that's controlled by a group of people, a la Congress, a la school board, a la anything where a group of people make decisions, the decisions are always terrible. I had a fourplex that was four units that were 1,450 square feet each, so whatever that is, 6,000 square foot home. And I had another fourplex that was in a condominium association, and it was only 800 square foot units, so there was 3,200 square feet compared to 6,000 square feet. When I had the roof done on my larger building, it cost me a couple $1,000 to get it done. And when it was done through the HOA with the HOA association group of idiots that were running it, it cost for the smaller building, almost half the size of the other building, it cost double what it cost to do the larger building. Now, that's the kind of ignorance that comes with groupthink. And owning a condominium is groupthink, right? This goes on and says, this is a poison pill facing the increasing number of Florida condominium owners. The insurance crisis has gotten most of the attention as the ravages of extreme weather make their presence felt in Sunshine State and increasing power and frequent with increasing power and frequency. However, one of the particular thorny offshoots of the insurance crisis leaves many Florida condominiums with an impossible choice. Increase the insurance premium and increase the HOA fees. So now you've got not only assessments, but your annual fee. I've seen condominiums where the fee went from $100 a month to $2,000 a month or $3,000 a month. Now, here in Houston, we had a recession back in 87, and real estate became worthless almost. I mean, there were condominiums that were for sale for zero. Say, why zero? Because once you own the condo, the property taxes and insurance, HOA fee, all added together, even if you didn't have a mortgage on it, were more than what you could rent it for. So it was negative cash flow, even if you paid zero for it. If you by any chance had a mortgage, you were going to lose your behind on it. And the bottom line is I bought a condominium when I was like 20-something years old. Had no idea. I was like everybody else. I had not taken any real estate training. I wasn't a real estate investor at the time. I just worked at a health club. And I thought, this is convenient. I don't really need much space. And they take care of everything. And I don't have to worry about it. And boom, I bought this condominium when I was in my early 20s. And I held it for 27 years and never made a dime on it. Because the association fees, plus the taxes, insurance, and I had a small mortgage on it, were more than what I could rent it for. It was negative cash flow. But I couldn't sell it because the value of the condominium had gone down, not up. And it goes down because every time the association fee goes up, that makes the value of that asset go down. And finally, after 27 years, I had bought it for $40,000. I sold it for $27,000. I said, and by this time I'd learned how to do real estate. I realized there was no way I was going to come back. I had made lots of money in real estate. And I said, you know, it's time just to cut the ribbon here, let it go. And I sold it. So one of the first things I did when I started Lifestyles was tell people, I will not help you buy a condo. I refuse to help you buy a condo because a condo is a bad, bad, bad decision and a massive amount of risk. All right, let's see what the next one says here. Dell, I've been listening to your radio program for the last 6 months. There we go. And you have really good information. There you go. About real estate and life, and have one question. This doesn't make any sense at all. It says, what did you do during 2008? I guess he's saying, what did you do during 2008 real estate crash? I know a lot of people up here in Seattle that lost houses because the market went bad and banks wouldn't work with them, so they lost their equity in the house, and the house so that they didn't protect themselves, whatever. Yeah, I lived through that period, and I had absolutely no problems at all. In fact, I quadrupled my net worth from 2008 to 2010 or 11. So what happened? What's different from what I did? People that own their personal residences and they can't pay the mortgage, or they try to rent a house and they don't know how to operate and rent a house. You have to understand, just because there's a recession doesn't mean there's no tenants out there. People still have to have a place to live. So I, at the time, owned apartment complexes. I owned 3 apartment complexes at the time. I didn't own any houses at that time. I was way past that. But we had tons of members that owned houses. And the bottom line is, you just rent them. So your mortgage hasn't changed. Your rental income hasn't changed. And you just sit on it. But the beautiful thing was, during the 2008 recession, where everybody else was losing their real estate, we were buying at 50 cents on the dollar. And so I got rich. That was when I really made the biggest amount of money I ever made in my life, was in 2008 to 2010, 11, that era. Because I was buying stuff so cheap. I was buying $50,000 a door apartment complexes. That's what they were worth before the recession. I was buying them first one I bought was for $27,000 a door. Then my next one was like $21,000 a door. Then the next one I bought was $19,000 a door. Then the next one I bought after that was like $17,000 a door. And then the next one I think was $8,000 a door. I mean, it was just ridiculous prices. I was just, you know, buying stuff for next to nothing. Because everybody else, just like this gentleman said, was losing their properties because they didn't either know how to operate them, had no cash reserves. Whatever the reason is, the bottom line is that when the harbor is full, all boats float and people can buy this stuff. But when that harbor goes down, the water goes down in the harbor, you start to see the dead bodies down there that are laying at the bottom of the harbor, the people that don't know what they're doing, and they get wiped out. And so you say, tell me the bad, the ugly story. The bad, the ugly story is getting wiped out because you don't know what you're doing. Now, by the way, I own 3 properties. I didn't sell them, and I had no problem leasing up the ones I bought, and had no problem leasing up the ones I already owned. People had to have a place to live. You just have to lease them up. People don't disappear when there's a recession. Now, what does happen is that people that don't have jobs and can't find any money, they generally move home with their parents or in with somebody else. But other than that, the buildings are still there and there's still people who need a place to live. Take a short break. Be right back with the Del Wamsley Radio Show.
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9: Welcome back to Del Walmsley Radio Show. We're doing a few emails here today out of the email bag, and the next one says, I'm currently active duty military and will be retiring from service in 3 years with a total of 28 years served on an active duty. I've been listening to your radio show for 3 years and want to start investing in real estate. I don't want to invest in the area that I live in, and I want to know if it's possible to invest in areas remotely. I'm apprehensive about investing in properties without being able to walk the property. I've been holding off joining due to military commitments and having just gotten back from 9-month deployment. What are your recommendations for buying sight unseen? Well, we've got two possibilities here. If you would have talked to me 34 years ago and I was starting out just like you, I had the same belief. I don't want to own anything I can't go see. Totally understand that. What happened over years of having lifestyles in place is that we've developed systems and teams of people where a lot of people just started investing from other states, from really we call them blue states, Democratic states, into the red states, the Republican states, where the landlord laws were much better and the values and the prices and the deals were better. So because of that, companies developed up that would allow you to buy from far away and have a company manage it for you in a local city. Or we also have training programs where we long distance landlords, I brought them in as mentors, and they would mentor you in how they did it. There's really the touch spots are in the beginning. And if you can get some time in the beginning, you know, you can do right now with technology, just about everything can be done online. In other words, somebody can go out there that wants to sell you the property like a real estate agent, and they can videotape it for you, walk through the whole house, you know, using a FaceTime type scenario. Or a video. You could take a video. I know that when I was looking at buying stuff in Mexico, the lady that was my agent down there was, she'd do complete videos, you know, of the whole house for me, everything with, you know, speaking about stuff as she walked through the house. And it was wonderful. I mean, it was like I was right there. Then as far as the contractors going, you know, you have a contractor go out there and do the same thing. He looks at all the stuff that needs to be done. He points it out to you in video, gives you an estimate and a bid and says, this is what we'll do. And, you know, shows you pictures of what he's done in the past and says, this is what we can bring it over to. And you get the guy to do the work. And then you either have somebody else go and inspect it or you have him send you pictures. I think it's probably better to have somebody inspect it. But in the hard money lenders that we use that give us the money to do this stuff, they generally have their own inspectors, and they charge you like $100, and they'll go out and make sure that the work is done because they're paying for it, right? So they don't want to give you the money to give to the vendor, or they don't want to pay the vendor directly, whichever it's set up to do, without them knowing that the work has been done. So that is a way you can do it also. All that happens, and there's a lot of that going on. The other thing that you can do is you can get involved with somebody as a passive investor in their deal. A lot of our members, a very large number of our members, just do that. They just join up, they get involved, and then they get into somebody else's deal. So there's somebody that is there that does have hands on and is operating the property, and they're just signing up to be a part of that deal is what's basically happening. So those things do occur. So there are really both those ways that you can do this from far away, if that's what you want to do. And by the way, he could have done that while he was still in the military. That would not have to been a wait until I'm done with the military type decision. Next question that comes up here says, Dale, I listened to your radio program and I noticed that you were it was 2 years old. Do you have any radio programs that are going on the air that are more current? That's funny. I might have just listened to one. Hey, what happens is life, work, balance. I don't do radio shows every day. And when I don't have inspiration, I don't have something I want to talk about, I'm just not in a good mood. I can't be positive about life, whatever the reason is, you know. Could be anything. I don't do a show. And when I don't do a show, they run reruns. We have reruns for from 34 years that we've what we call evergreen them. We take out the dates and the times and the places and things and so on and so forth. Let's see how much time we have left. We have a few minutes. Let's go one more here and see if we can get one more in. It says, thank you for taking the time to read this and for all you've been doing. So while I'm working and listening to the show, I had a thought. You claim that even bad deals will basically allow you to get your investment money back, but what's the worst deal you've seen or heard of? I don't remember saying that, but I want to try to rationalize what I probably said, is that real estate is very forgiving. And if you just do the stuff we say to do, where the property is well maintained right up front, you screen your tenants, you put good tenants in, and you've got cash flow. Even if the market turned against you, like it does sometimes, like the 2008 example, the market turns against you and your property's not worth what it was the day you bought it. What I probably was talking about is that if you just hang on, you know, if you just hang on, it's going to turn around and it's forgiving. And I've seen people buy properties that they overpaid for even, but they hold on to them for so long, they end up making lots of money with them. It's just amazing, some of the stuff. I've seen people buy properties that they did all wrong and still made money with it because they held on to it long enough that it just appreciated in value so much that what they did with it didn't really make a difference. So I think that's what I was talking about. In the short run, you can lose your pants. And then so they say, what is the worst I've seen happen? The worst I've seen occurred when they started doing adjustable rate mortgages. Well, when people were doing adjustable rate mortgages and I had told them to stop doing them, but they wouldn't listen because you could get very low interest rates on adjustable rate mortgages. What happened? Interest rates went back up. Boom. They couldn't make their mortgage payments. They lost the property. That's the downside. Well, remember this, guys. It's not the money. It's the lifestyle. Let's go put the big rocks in the jar first. Have a great day.

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6: President Trump steps in. I'm Lisa Brady, Fox News, holding calls on the fighting in Lebanon and announcing a partial ceasefire between Israel and Iran-backed militants.
7: The president says he had a very productive call with Israeli Prime Minister Benjamin Netanyahu and that no Israeli troops will go to Beirut. Israel's government ordered strikes in Beirut's suburbs Monday, a day after ground forces reached deeper into the country than at any point in the last 26 years. To representatives, President Trump says he also had a very good call with Hezbollah, and says the militant group agreed that all shooting will stop, adding Israel will not attack them and they will not attack Israel.
6: Fox's Jared Halpern at the White House. Iran has been demanding Israel stop targeting Lebanon as part of a ceasefire deal with the U.S. that remains under negotiation. An Iraqi man linked to Hezbollah and accused of plotting multiple terror attacks faces a federal judge in New York City.
8: Hezbollah terrorist commander Mohammed al-Sadi pleaded not guilty today in Manhattan federal court to 8 charges, including conspiring to provide material support to 2 foreign terrorist organizations, Kataib Hezbollah in Iraq and Iran's Revolutionary Guard Corps. Now, in court, al-Sadi today was defiant, at one point shouting, quote, "I'm a prisoner of war. I'm not a criminal." His lawyer has said al-Sadi is a political prisoner.
6: Fox's Brian Yenes. The 32-year-old is accused of planning attacks in the U.S. and Europe over the conflict with Iran. Sources tell the New York Post he also wanted to assassinate Ivanka Trump. A ban on transgender service in the U.S. military is not legal. That ruling from a divided federal appeals court panel upholding a previous decision, but making it more narrow, applying only to troops already serving and putting the latest ruling on hold to allow time for another appeal. The U.S. Supreme Court has already allowed the transgender ban to take effect as the legal fight continues. 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
6: A split decision for the defense at the latest court hearing for Charlie Kirk's accused killer in Utah.
13: Tyler Robinson's lawyers wanted to restrict public access to a July preliminary hearing, saying access to it and the evidence would jeopardize a fair trial. Judge Tony Graff Jr. denied the motion, saying,
14: "Much of the evidence the state indicated it intends to offer during the preliminary hearing is already in the public arena."
13: Judge Graff did grant a defense motion alleging prosecutors violated a pretrial publicity order. order by speaking with media outlets. Evidence will be heard at the next hearing June 12th.
14: To determine whether the evidence establishes the elements of contempt.
13: Prosecutors say they intend to seek the death penalty if Robinson is convicted for Kirk's murder last September. Grinnell Scott, Fox News.
6: Well, separately, the defense is seeking a delay in a July 6th preliminary hearing as they appeal a previous ruling allowing cameras in the courtroom for that hearing. The state of Florida is suing OpenAI and its chief executive, claiming the artificial intelligence company is a public threat.
4: Florida officials are accusing OpenAI, the company behind ChatGPT, of fueling violence and pushing a harmful product. Florida Attorney General James Uthmeyer says the company and its CEO, Sam Altman, put profits ahead of safety when it came to children and at-risk users in violation of Florida laws.
5: Get compliant, protect our kids, or get ready to pay for it.
4: The suit alleges OpenAI presents a danger of addiction and other mental health matters despite advertising its own safety. Uthmeyer claims that is a deceptive trade practice. In Miami, Eben Brown, Fox News.
6: No public response yet from OpenAI, which has faced other lawsuits over safety issues. This is the first state lawsuit. An hour to the close on Wall Street, the Dow back in record territory, up 24 points. The S&P and the NASDAQ also hitting new highs. I'm Lisa Brady. This is Fox News.
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11: Hey, everybody. Welcome to the Next Gen Report. It's a pleasure to be back with you. Wherever you're hearing the sound of my voice, I am super happy to be in your radio right now. If you're in San Antonio listening on 1200 WOAI, good to be with you. If you're in Dallas on 1190 KFXR, it's good to be with you. If you're here in my hometown, H-Town, on AM 950 KPRC, good evening. It is a pleasure to be with you. And if you're listening online, you're not listening to the live broadcast, you're watching the video recording, I'm so happy that you took the time to check out the video recording, watch some of the visual elements. I put a lot of effort into the visuals, which is kind of funny because this is a radio show, so it doesn't make much sense to do that, but I like things to look nice, even if it's just going up on my X. If you're not following me on X, go do so real quick, at underscore Ethan Buchanan, B-U-C-H-A-N-A-N. Unless you're driving, wait till you get home, then do it. Don't get on your phone and look at Twitter while you're driving. That's not a good idea. When you do get home, one thing I want to also ask you to do, if you enjoy the show, maybe you're a longtime listener, you've heard me for the last several months here on whatever station you happen to be tuned in, I want to ask you to go support the folks that make this show possible, and that is my sponsor, Deus Vault Lapel Pins. This guy has fantastic lapel pins, first of all. And listen, maybe you don't think a lot about lapel pins, but if you wear a suit jacket ever, you should have a lapel pin on it. It just looks so much better. And these are about $6 a pop. So you can get fantastic high quality pieces that have a lot of meaning behind them. Historical meaning, religious meaning, whatever your thing is. Maybe you're big into American history, Texas history, the history of the Christian church, whatever denomination you are. There is a pin for you. There is also neckties on this website, by the way, guys. I know most people don't wear lapel pins. Almost everybody at some point or another wears a necktie. Check out their necktie collection. It is fantastic. They've also got bumper stickers for your car. I believe they're going to have a couple of flag designs, too, that they'll have here in the next couple of weeks or months that you'll be able to order. All sorts of stuff there. It's all religious-based, history-based. It's fantastic stuff. You should check it out. It's a great way to celebrate our 250th anniversary as a free and independent nation, and that's what I want to talk about here for a minute. I've got to be honest with y'all. So far, I am somewhat disappointed in the America 250 celebrations. And maybe that's just because we haven't quite ramped up all the way yet. I mean, obviously the big stuff is going to be the July 4th stuff. That's when we're going to go all out, right? But beyond that, I feel like we should be putting more effort into this entire year. And I haven't really seen it so far. But again, we're still ramping up. I will say some of the stuff I've seen this year already has been fairly disappointing. There was supposed to be, and I believe there still will be, this big national state fair to celebrate the 250th anniversary. And there was supposed to be a big concert lineup for that. And we got the lineup. And let me be honest, it's pretty terrible. It's pretty terrible. So here's the lineup that was released earlier this week at kind of the beginning of the week. Martina McBride, Young MC, CNC Music Factory, The Commodores, Milli Vanilli, Vanilla Ice, Morris Day and The Time, Flo Rida, and Bret Michaels. Now, maybe this is just a factor of the fact that I'm in my 20s, but the only two names I recognized on this list were Vanilla Ice and Flo Rida. And from what I understand, all of these guys were kind of mid-tier acts in the 90s. So why in the world were they considered to be headliners for what should be the celebration of the absolute best of the best of 250 years of American music? I mean, there is a lot of culture in American music. I mean, so much of American identity is tied into some of the different regional sounds that we have. I mean, if you're in Appalachia, bluegrass, if you're in the South Country, and even to a certain extent, things like hip hop, I will allow that even. But I mean, these are nobodies. Every act should be acts that stand the test of time, and not just as a meme, but because these are amazing acts. Like, this concert lineup should have been Elvis tributes, like the very best of classical American folk songs, bluegrass type stuff, even some like legendary rock acts. What is all this? Vanilla Ice? Sure, he stood the test of time, but only because he's a meme. And that's what we're doing for America 250? We can do better. We should do better. I mean, this should be like a national football game that's just bananas. I don't even know how you do that. But, I mean, pick the two best teams from wherever and just have them go at it again in a mini Super Bowl or what have you. And have a big baseball tournament. And, you know, we could be doing so much more year-round for America 250. And, I don't know, it just feels like so far we're kind of dropping the ball. Thankfully, I think an opportunity has come to at least amend the concert lineup. From what I understand, almost all of those acts except Flo Rida and Vanilla Ice have backed out of doing this concert. Newsmax reported that two of the nine artists who were announced as headliners for a concert series celebrating the 250th anniversary of the United States have publicly backed out of the event a day after the lineup was released. The committee in charge of the shows announced the performers scheduled to take the stage in Washington between June 25th and July 10th, listing a bevy of performers who hadn't had a hit in decades, la-di-da-di-da. And basically, most of these folks came out and said, this is like a Trump event, and I don't want to be involved with this because I don't like Donald Trump. Now, a lot of people are upset with them for that. A lot of folks are going out there and saying, oh, it doesn't matter whether or not you like Trump. This is celebrating the United States of America, so you're unpatriotic for backing out. I don't care what their excuse for backing out was. I'm glad they backed out. I do not want the exhibition of the best of 250 years of American music to be a bunch of D-tier celebrities from the 90s. That's embarrassing to me. Thank God they backed out. Now we have an opportunity to actually compile some of the very best of American music culture and celebrate 250 years of Americans making fantastic music. Fantastic music. All right, we got a lot more to talk about. We'll be right back after this quick ad break.
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0: already. Real quick, before we move on and talk about some of the good things that are happening for America's 250th anniversary, I don't want you to think that it's all bad. We're not blowing it entirely. There is a lot of great stuff that is happening all around the country to celebrate the 250 years of American greatness, American dominance, American liberty, and that is fantastic. What I want to encourage you to do is actually go look around your local area. If you're in San Antonio, see what's happening in San Antonio to celebrate 250 years of America. If you're in Dallas, see what's happening in Dallas. Here in Houston, I know we've got a lot of stuff going on. Look at the local things going on. Like, yeah, there's a bunch of big national stuff, but I think we should use the 250th anniversary of the United States as an opportunity to get back to locality. We've become a little bit too nationalistic when it comes to, you know, just how we perceive the nation. And what I mean by that is, you know, we almost ignore local events, local politics, statewide events in politics. The stuff that should matter the most to you is the things that are happening in your local area. So dial back into that a little bit. Maybe that's my personal challenge to you, my listeners, for America's 250th anniversary. Real quick, I do want to say, Vanilla Ice actually had a really good take on all of this controversy. He was asked about this by TMZ, who all of the sudden this year has actually started doing some decent work, which is shocking to me. But here is Vanilla Ice talking about his decision to continue to stay in the lineup for America 250. Now, I stand by the fact that he probably shouldn't have been on it. I don't think he's earned it, but I will say, he had a good take here. Take a listen.
1: So what do you think about this? That, you know, it's a birthday party and now it just feels super political.
2: Oh, man, I'm not going to get dragged into that. I'm here to party with America, man. Music is made to bring people together. And that's what we're here to do, man. We're just going to represent the 90s. I don't take anything too serious. I don't think anybody else should. I think that we should just dance. You know, it's life, liberty, and the pursuit of happiness. And you got to get out and pursue it with dance. It's all.
0: I like that. I think that's a good take from Vanilla Ice. He's like, listen, I'm not here to be political. I just, listen, it's a celebration. It's a party. And so I'm going to party and I'm going to celebrate. Fair enough. You know what? Fair enough. I take it back. Keep him on the lineup. He had a good take. He earned it. Let's just do, you know, a 45 minute set of Ice Ice Baby on repeat, just like the founding fathers intended. I don't care. I don't care. It's fine. Now, beyond that, a lot of restoration is happening across the country. And I mean that quite literally. We have had a lot of monuments, a lot of beautiful places that have been neglected for 20, 30 years be restored, partly in honor of America's 250th anniversary. I think that is fantastic. That is one of the best possible ways to celebrate 250 years of American greatness is restoring American greatness. I'll give you an example. If you're listening right now and not watching, this probably won't hit as hard for you, but that's just another reason to go follow me on X real quick at underscore Ethan Buchanan, B-U-C-H-A-N-A-N. On Monday morning, all of this live broadcast will be re-uploaded with the video so you can see it right there. So follow me on X so you can see it there. This is the big fountain honoring Christopher Columbus outside of Union Station in Washington, D.C. Now, I have never been to Washington, D.C., so I wasn't really up to date on the situation here, but I saw this monument, this big fountain with these beautiful marble statues, and I thought it looked cool. Now, I am a sucker for a beautiful marble monument and statue, and this is exactly that. So this is a post from Transportation Secretary Sean Duffy. He said, look, Union Station just got an amazing makeover. The iconic Columbus Fountain is flowing again after years of neglect, thanks to the Interior Department and Secretary Burgum. And here at the U.S. Department of Transportation, we are giving a $465 million grant to revamp and modernize the station's interior. Taking a train to and from America's capital has never been better. Now, I don't know how many people are taking trains to and from the nation's capital. I know one guy who I know does it, but regardless, that's a historic place. It's a beautiful place, or at least it should be. And now it's being restored to its former glory. Here is a news report from this. Rapid Response 47 put this up on Twitter. I don't know who did it. Credit to whoever did it originally. But take a listen to this.
3: And take a look at this. Water is now flowing at the Columbus Circle Fountain near Washington, D.C.'s Union Station. The Department of the Interior celebrated the improvements this morning. That project was part of President Trump's Make D.C. Safe and Beautiful campaign. Before today, the Columbus Fountain hadn't been working since 2007. Interior Secretary Doug Burgum spoke about the significance of these renovations.
4: As we cut this ribbon and this morning when this fountain roared back to life, we've restored a gateway to our Capitol, which stands as a reminder that the American story is still being written. And with your help, the best chapters are still ahead.
3: The project included upgrading aging infrastructure, updating the landscape, and improving pedestrian access. The administration

0: moldy. The paint's gone. There's no water, which I don't know how you get mold without water, but son of a gun, it pulled it off. It just looks terrible. It almost reminds me of the Alamo Cenotaph before the big restoration project that they just did recently on that. And credit to the General Land Office here in Texas for restoring the Alamo Cenotaph, because again, beautiful monuments should be beautiful. And then you look at it now, after the restoration efforts, water's flowing, it's polished, it's gorgeous, as it should be, as all of our nation's capital should be. So the fact that Donald Trump is actually taking the time to restore our nation to its former glory in the lead up to 250 years of American glory, I think is fantastic. And it is a solid reminder that decline is a choice. Donald Trump's slogan, "Make America Great Again," I think that resonates so much with people because you really can just do it, right? I mean, you can just make America great again. It sounds silly to say, but decline is a choice, and you can just choose to not decline. You can, barring some extraneous outside circumstance, which, as of right now, the United States really isn't facing. We can just choose to be a great and beautiful nation, and I believe we've been actively choosing not to. Now, maybe there's a political or philosophical reason behind that. Maybe you don't think America deserves beauty and greatness because of, oh, some terrible thing you think we did in the past. I don't care. America is great. We deserve to be great. And we should look great. Our monuments should be gorgeous. And they should be massive. And they should be symbols of the blessings that we have been given by God. And we should look after them. We should steward them well. And if you disagree with me on that, I don't know what to tell you. Leave the country. Because I don't want to live in a nation with people who want the nation to be in decline. And I think deep down, most people don't want to be in a nation of decline either. I don't think most people actually enjoy that. They may self-flagellate because they think it makes them look good on the left, but nobody actually wants to be surrounded by ugly, neglected things all of the time. So that's my two cents on this. I think overall, America 250 will be awesome. We'll be right back with more.
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0: Henderson, and I created the show while I was unhoused on the streets of Los Angeles. 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
9: Almost every drug investigation in America is based on a confidential informant. 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

0: All righty, ladies and gentlemen. We're going to jump around a little bit in this segment, I think. I've got a couple of things that I want to cram in here. First and foremost, Maryland, the state of Maryland, is something you're going to want to keep your eyes on for a little bit. There is a new law there and subsequently a lawsuit that I think is going to be very important for gun owners. So here's the article from CBS News. NRA lawsuit claims Maryland's ban on Glocks, quote, the most popular handgun in America, is unconstitutional. A Maryland law that will ban the manufacture, sale, and purchase of Glocks and Glock-style guns, many of the most popular handguns in America, is unconstitutional, according to a lawsuit filed by the National Rifle Association, Firearms Policy Coalition, and Second Amendment Foundation. The lawsuit targets Senate Bill 334, which Governor Westmore signed into law Tuesday. When the law goes into effect on January 1st, 2027, it will prohibit individuals from manufacturing, selling, buying, or receiving Glocks that can be converted into automatic weapons with an attachment. So, real quick, if you're not a gun nut, and I don't think I even necessarily fall into the gun nut category, but what this bill essentially does is not just target Glocks, but any gun that can be quote-unquote easily converted into a machine gun. And you've probably seen this on social media. You've probably seen videos or what have you about this. But there's a little attachment that's not fairly hard to come by that you can basically jam onto a Glock, and it affects the mechanism in such a way. I don't understand the science behind it, but it basically turns your Glock into a machine gun. It's called a Glock switch. There's a couple other terms for it, but you've seen these around. Those little Glocks that just go brrrr when you pull the trigger. So that's illegal. Severely illegal. You're not allowed to do it. All right. But something about how Glocks are manufactured, I guess, makes it easier for those to be converted in that way. Now, here's the reality. Almost any gun, if you work at it, these are just pieces of machinery. This is simple mechanics. This is some of the simplest mechanics. A lot of people don't understand this either. The operating of a firearm is not overly complicated. Guns are fairly simple mechanics. And so you can toy with virtually any firearm and turn it into a machine gun. And most of the time, if you have just some basic tools and some basic knowledge, it's not overly difficult to do. So they're saying, oh, this is a ban on super dangerous guns that can be easily converted into these machine guns that are oh so terrible. And so we have to crack down on them. What they're actually doing is just trying to crack down and push as far as they can in on the Second Amendment. Make no mistake about what just happened. The state of Maryland just banned the most popular common everyday carry handgun in the country by far. You don't think that's going to stop there, seriously? I mean, they're going to keep pushing if this holds up. So, thankfully, it's already facing a lot of lawsuits. I don't think it will stand up to any legal challenge. At least I hope to God it won't, because it will set a very dangerous precedent if it does. I mean, this is frankly ridiculous that this even made it that far. And it will continue. But, I mean, beyond that, even if you give them the absolute benefit of the doubt, maybe they really are just trying to save lives by cracking down on dangerous machine gun Glocks. I don't believe they're doing that, but even if they are, there's no reason for them to do it because this is already a felony. Under federal law, possessing a Glock switch is a severe felony. It legally classifies the modified firearm as a machine gun. Federal penalties for possession and carry are up to 10 years in prison and court fines of up to $250,000. So these are already super illegal, which, for the record, they shouldn't be. Federal law bans the possession of a machine gun by a regular person unless you go through like several very complicated steps with the ATF or what have you. It shouldn't. Those laws are unconstitutional on their face. The right to keep and bear arms is very clear, shall not be infringed. It's not the right to keep and bear most arms or some arms or arms that we think aren't too dangerous. The right to keep and bear arms, any arms, shall not be infringed. It's plain text. It's not hard to read. Anyone trying to tell you there's actually some gray area there is lying to you, because it's right there. Shall not be infringed. Any arms. You can carry whatever the hell you want, so say the founding fathers. That's not legal advice, for the record. That is not legal advice. But anyway, it's just an example of the fact that the left will push against guns and they will constantly find excuses. They're like, oh, these are used by gangs and gang violence, which for the most part, it is. Anytime you see a video of a Glock switch on the internet, it's some thug that's just like showing off his illegal gun on social media, because criminals are idiots and they do that. Regardless, these guns should be legal. Even if you don't like them, the Constitution says they're allowed. And they're already not allowed, so any state trying to crack down on it further is just wasting their own time and probably hiding something from you. Now, another thing I wanted to talk about in this segment is Joe Biden. Completely off topic, not even slightly related at all. So, sorry for the 360, don't get whiplash. We all remember the 2024 campaign. 2023 into 2024, it was obvious that Joe Biden was just not there. He just wasn't. The guy was just, something happened to him, all right? I don't know what it was. He really wasn't in great shape in 2020 when he ran then either. But the dude was in shambles. He couldn't string together a coherent thought. He had maybe 5 good minutes at a time, and after that, he was just blah, blah, blah. Honestly, it looks a lot to me like dementia. I have people in my family who have had dementia. It resembled that very much. But we were all kind of wondering, well, why is he still going out there? Why is his wife, who is clearly still coherent, why is she allowing this? She should have her husband just retire and rest and be old in peace, because he's clearly at the end of his rope. Well, now she's saying she didn't know what happens. I want you to think back to the 2024 presidential debate when I think Joe Biden really finally exposed the fact that he wasn't all there and kind of forced himself out of the race. Joe Biden was apparently super shocked by this. I was not, because we all saw Joe Biden for the months leading up to the debate, and he was in shambles. But Joe Biden never saw his poor performance coming. She did an interview with, I don't know who this is. I think it's CBS. But I want you to listen to her talk about how shocked she is and how concerned she was for her husband when that happened.
1: Were you horrified as you saw it unfold?
2: I wasn't horrified. I was frightened, because I had never, ever seen Joe like that.
0: We all had for months.
3: With the COVID, dealing with everything we have to do with, look, if we finally beat Medicare.
4: Thank you, President Biden.
2: Before.
0: Now, the iconic line right out of that they didn't include, which is a tragedy, is Trump just looking at him for a second and going, I really don't know what he just said. I don't think he does either.
2: Or since. Never.
1: Or since.
2: Yes.
1: Or
2: You've
1: since. Never seen him like
2: never.
1: That.
2: No.
1: What happened?
2: I don't know what happened. I mean, as I watched it, I thought, oh my God, he's having a stroke. And it scared me to death.
0: Now, this would seem like a super sincere, oh, that's so sweet. She was so concerned for her husband. But they'll play you the clip right here. This is right after the debate. She trounces him back on stage and starts talking about what a great job he did. Check this out.
5: Oh, you did such a great job. You answered every question. You knew all the And let me ask the crowd, what did Trump do?
0: This was so weird. It was so weird at the time. But I just don't believe you, Jill. I don't believe you. We all saw your husband in shambles constantly. So we know you had seen your husband in shambles at least a handful of times. And I don't believe that someone that was that concerned that her husband had just had a stroke would have, once the debate was over, taken him not to a campaign, or not to a hospital, but to a campaign stop. If she really thought he had just had a stroke, she would have taken him to the hospital. Unless she's just an evil witch, which is a possibility as well. I mean, what are we doing here? Why are we still trying to pretend that Joe Biden's performance in that debate was something shocking, that something we shouldn't have seen coming? I knew that Joe Biden was going to get spanked in that debate going into it. And then when I watched it live, I was only surprised by how severely he was spanked. So really, I think the question that needs to be asked is, you know, was Joe Biden involved in some sort of elder abuse? Because that's really what the entire 2024 campaign cycle with Joe Biden looks like to me. All right, we got a lot more coming up. One more segment. Stay tuned.
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0: 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That is the best way to stay in touch with me, to stay in touch with the show, get more content. If you enjoy the type of content that I have provided to you here, you can get more of it on X @_EthanBuchanan, B-U-C-H-A-N-A-N. Alright, let's close out the show by talking about some more good news. I guess kids are getting spanked again, which is fantastic. It's fantastic news. If you're like me, you more than once have looked at some headline or some video, or maybe you saw this in real life. You were sitting at some restaurant or in some public place, and there was a child or a collection of children that were just completely out of their minds. And chances are, at some point, you thought, good grief, what's wrong with this kid? Did they not get spanked enough as a child? Or clearly they didn't get spanked enough as a child, or some thought along that track. And if you're like me, chances are you also got spanked as a child. I think most people still in kind of the South, spanking never really went away to the extent that it did in other parts of the country. Maybe it's a cultural thing. I don't know. But apparently it's making a comeback, which is great news. Here's the headline from Yahoo Life. Shocking number of millennial and Gen Z parents spank their kids, study says, necessary to raise a child properly. A recent study found that a large swath of Gen Z and millennial parents still use spanking as a form of punishment, published in the Canadian Journal of Public Health last month. The research reveals that when this demographic of parents was asked whether they had ever spanked their child or children with their hand, about 20% said yes. Meanwhile, 45% of Gen Xers admitted to spanking their children. So obviously there's some work to do. We need to pump those numbers up. But kids are getting spanked again, which is great. I think most people understand at the end of the day that there's a certain degree of necessity there. And the evidence is all around us. As spanking has declined in society, as corporal punishment of children has kind of gone by the wayside, we've seen kids be just awful. Just awful. And listen, kids are fantastic. They're a blessing from God. They're great. However, it was Pastor Vody Bachum, who, if you're not familiar with him, you should look into him. He referred to children as vipers in diapers. And I think that's a good example. We love children. They are a blessing from God. However, they're also just completely wild animals, which is true. And Scripture makes this clear, by the way, as well. I mean, this isn't a new thing that children are, frankly, animals and need to be brought in line. Proverbs 13:24, English Standard Version. Whoever spares the rod hates their children, but one who loves their children is careful to discipline them. I mean, this is literally thousands of years of common human knowledge. You kind of got to spank your kids to get them to behave. And so now that's kind of gone by the wayside, and we've substituted the spanking of children with things like gentle parenting, quote unquote, or just you stick an iPad in front of your kid, and so it doesn't misbehave. It's pacified by the iPad. And now we've got iPad kids, and that's a whole nother can of biscuits. That's its own problem in and of itself. I think the biggest, clearest example of this is the teen takeovers that we talked about on the Wednesday show. I mean, these kids just have no respect for authority. They don't care about authority, the rule of law. I think it's probably one of the big reasons we've seen the crime rates go up so much over the last 20 years is because from a very young age, you have to instill children with a respect for authority and a knowledge that with that authority comes punishment and respect for that punishment as well. And if you don't do that, the kids are just going to be awful. And chances are they don't ever grow out of it. That's just the hard truth. We've seen that time and time and time and time again. So the fact that spanking is making a comeback, I think, is fantastic news long term. So, all right, beyond that, I just want to point that out. That I think, is good news. If you have children, I think you should. I'm not going to lecture you on how to raise your children, but I was spanked. I feel like I turned out okay. Most people I know who were spanked as children turned out okay, and I think we should bring that back. Obviously, there is a line that can be crossed where it turns into, like, all-out abuse of a child. That's never okay. That should be stopped, but the pendulum swung too far in the other direction. Now it's kind of swinging back. So that's good. All right, let's talk about James Tallarico for a minute before we close out the show. The Democrats are swearing up and down that just because this guy says he's Christian, that's what the Democrats needed here in Texas, and now he's going to win. He's going to swoop in because he's everything that Texans want. He's allegedly straight, and he's a Christian, and he's a white man. So obviously, he's just going to appeal so broadly to Texans, and he's just not. And here's why. He has a very bad habit of referring to women as neighbors with a uterus. That's not going to play well. Check it out.
1: So most Americans, and I'm talking 90, 95%, do not believe that an embryo is a legal person.
0: He's talking about abortion.
1: Now, the embryo is biologically alive. That is certainly true. But being alive and being a person are two different things. And that's an important distinction to make in these conversations. So the reason I think you have a lot of pro-choice people who push back against the idea that abortion is immoral is because they believe that it is not. That in these situations, when there is an unwanted pregnancy, it is moral for a woman to be able to control her own body, or any one of our neighbors with the uterus to be able to control their own body.
0: Right there at the very end is what I want you to focus on. Any one of our neighbors with a uterus to control their own body. I mean, he says a lot of really stupid stuff in there. He kind of paints himself into a corner on abortion because, oh, these are humans, obviously, because it's a human embryo. And it is alive. He admitted that there. So it's an alive human, but it's not a person. That's his position on what an embryo is, presumably. And it's inside one of our neighbors with a uterus and la-di-da-di-da. Now, this wasn't just a one-off thing. This is his go-to terminology when talking about abortion. Here it is again. This is at his church talking about, church in quotes, by the way, talking about abortion, and he does this again.
2: This summer, more than half our population became second-class citizens. Every one of our neighbors with a uterus became the property of the state. And nothing, nothing is more unchristian than that.
0: Nothing is more unchristian than our neighbors with a uterus becoming property of the state because they can't get in an abortion. This is the message. This is the quote-unquote Christianity that the Democrat Party thinks is going to be super popular across Texas. I'm sure it's popular in St. RuPaul the Queer Episcopal Church in Austin or wherever he goes to church, but that dog just ain't gonna hunt in most of the state of Texas. It just isn't. The state of Texas, by and large, is still fairly pretty Christian. I believe it's still a majority Christian, but the Muslims are doing their worst, so we'll see. But as of right now, it's still a majority Christian state. And it's not just, oh, I say I'm Christian. It's actual, I understand at least to a very surface level what the Bible says, and it's not all that garbage. And beyond that, neighbor with a uterus is just, that's not lingo that anyone uses in this state. Not even the liberals in this state use lingo like that. Where did you come up with that? Did you not focus group that at all? And before you say, oh, the Republicans are just pouncing on this goofy terminology, he's putting this stuff up himself. That last clip I played you was from his personal Twitter page. He's uploading this himself. This isn't just us grabbing things he's saying and ripping it out of context. He is pushing this message. This is how he's choosing to label himself. That's not going to play well in Texas. This guy is a creepy weirdo. And he's going to lose, and I predict, by a lot in November. Thank you very much for listening to the Next Gen Report. 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In the meantime, go to my X page at underscore Ethan Buchanan, B-U-C-H-A-N-A-N, and follow me there.
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9: Presidential intervention. I'm Lisa Brady, Fox News. President Trump says Israel and Iran proxy Hezbollah in Lebanon will stop attacking each other. The president holding calls with Israel's prime minister and mediators for Hezbollah after state media reports that Iranian negotiators were no longer exchanging messages with the U.S. over the fighting in Lebanon. Israeli Prime Minister Benjamin Netanyahu had threatened to strike the Lebanese capital if attacks on northern Israel continue.
10: There will not be a situation where Hezbollah attacks our cities and our citizens, and its terror headquarters in Beirut and the Dahiya remain out of bounds.
9: Through a translator there, but now President Trump says no Israeli troops will go to Beirut, also posting that talks with Iran continue at a rapid pace. The Israeli prime minister just posting he told President Trump that if Hezbollah attacks don't stop, Israel will attack terror targets in Beirut. After days of violent confrontations between federal agents and anti-ICE protesters outside a migrant detention center in New Jersey, the governor sending state police to take control of security outside the building over the weekend. Homeland Security Secretary Mark Wayne Mullen just telling reporters,
11: when we first started calling, they were simply saying they didn't have the resources. And it's interesting to me that they finally found the resources and started clearing their streets.
9: He has also defended conditions inside the facility, which protesters and some Democratic lawmakers are arguing should be shut down. The days may be numbered for the Justice Department's new fund aimed at addressing claims of weaponized prosecutions. After reports the administration plans to drop that fund, the White House pointing to a DOJ post disagreeing with a federal judge's ruling against the fund, but saying the department will abide by the ruling. New highs on Wall Street. The Dow finishing up 46 points to another record close after a mixed session. 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
9: A federal appeals court says the Pentagon cannot block transgender troops from serving in the U.S. military.
8: A divided three-judge panel on the D.C. appeals court upheld a lower judge's ruling that President Trump's executive order preventing transgender troops from serving in the military likely violates their constitutional rights. The appeals court did narrow the injunction to apply only to service members still in the military, but not new recruits seeking to join. The Trump administration is likely to appeal to the U.S. Supreme Court. Last year, justices allowed the transgender military ban to take effect as litigation plays out.
9: Fox's Jared Halpern at the White House. Don't let down your guard. That message from the National Hurricane Center director and FEMA now that the Atlantic hurricane season is officially underway.
14: Everybody with the same message that even though the forecasts for this hurricane season indicate fewer tropical storms and hurricanes than we've seen recently, it only takes one, and we've seen in the past, as we saw here in 1992 in a very slow season, a terrible hurricane, Hurricane Andrew, and also 1983, only four storms the entire year, and one was a Category 3 hurricane that affected Galveston and Houston. So it's not about the number of hurricanes, it's about if one happens to come to your community. That is the strong message here that everybody needs to prepare.
9: Fox Weather's Brian Norcross in Miami. Reports of a blockbuster deal in the works in the NFL. Sources telling the Associated Press the Cleveland Browns plan to trade two-time AP NFL Defensive Player of the Year, Myles Garrett, to the Los Angeles Rams, but it's not a done deal yet. Recapping stocks, June getting off to a good start with another record close for the Dow, the S&P, and the NASDAQ. The NASDAQ with its first close above 27K. The Dow finishing up 46 points. I'm Lisa Brady, Fox News.

0: Oh, look, they're getting into it now.
1: You know how I feel about this.
2: Live?
1: I don't like live recordings. I didn't know this was a live recording.
2: Not live on our live show.
1: It's from 1976.
2: Remember that year.
1: And we'll never play it again. Get out of here, you. Beat it. Take your live recording and go ruin someone's car trip somewhere, their road trip to Waco this weekend.
3: That Vegas story y'all didn't cover a while ago when you was talking about that other thing in Vegas with the Chinese, you know, labs and all that kind of stuff is my boy Tillman Fertitta. Maybe y'all know him.
1: Yeah, he's a billionaire who owns the Rockets.
3: Yeah, he just made a little purchase yesterday. Now, I know you probably bought something on Amazon for 40, 50 bucks, and you're pretty proud of yourself.
1: Sure.
3: Fertitta Entertainment, headquartered in Houston, Texas, started back in 1980 with one restaurant in Katy, Texas, back when Katy was its own separate little world out there. Now, one of the largest private companies in the world with all the restaurants and the resorts and the casinos and all that good stuff. Added a little something to their plan yesterday. Tillman just bought Caesars.
1: Yeah, it's a pretty big deal.
3: All the Caesars. So if it has Caesar's name on it, it's Tillman's.
1: Caesar salad?
3: Yeah, that's Tillman salad.
1: Caesarian section?
3: That's Tillman section.
1: Wow. That's just right. Like, and when he's not doing that, he's the ambassador to Italy for Donald Trump. Remember?
0: Yeah, they've got rules about how often or not often he can come back and forth to America. He has to stay over there and actually do some work. Understand Caesar's was pricey?
3: They was asking more, but he worked them down a little bit.
1: $17.6 billion.
3: That's what he worked them down to.
1: From what?
0: More. Now, here, this is confusing, because here it says he bought Caesars Entertainment for $5.7 billion. Dollars.
1: There's a reason why, because he also got their $11.9 billion outstanding debt. Does that make sense?
0: Don't make sense that a casino would be in debt. As much money as I personally have given them, but they not Caesars necessarily.
1: Yeah, but how does a casino lose money? I thought that
0: I think it's on purpose. You know, it's like you have to show a loss so that you don't have to pay money on taxes. I guess I can barely afford a room at Caesars, and he bought them all.
1: You know, he lives right down the street from here. I will say this: it's a little bougie for me, but in that hotel, he's got a hotel a couple blocks from here. Post Oak Hotel, it's called, and there's a candy shop in there, and it's like something out of a movie. It's unbelievable.
0: Don't you love it?
1: Have you ever been in there?
0: Oh, have I ever.
1: It's like
0: I'm surprised I haven't run into you there. Didn't know you were a big candy shop guy.
1: Once in a while, I take a girl there on a date. They have gelato and like pastries and stuff.
0: It's ice cream.
1: Yeah,
0: they got ice cream.
1: Okay, I wouldn't do this to you, but I have a friend who's really into this, and he would say, "Well, gelato's not ice cream because it's got more salt and less milk."
0: Yeah, you tell him, Kenny.
1: Something like that.
0: Oh, yeah, he's on your side. Are you happy?
1: No, I'm not on this side.
0: You're that guy now.
1: How many steakhouses does he own in this neighborhood?
0: Oh, well, quite a few, as a matter of fact.
1: Mastro's, Frisco's, Double Eagle Steakhouse, Morton's, The Palm, McCormick and Schmidt's, mm-hmm. Landry's Seahouse, the Ocean Air Seafood Room.
0: Well, you said steakhouses, and then you're saying seafood, but, I mean, you can get a steak. It's just not the steakhouse.
1: Saltgrass, why are you
0: that's
1: why are you the way you are?
0: You know, we're two of a kind here, Kenny. I know you like it to be explained properly, too.
1: We're definitely not two of a kind.
0: I'm glad that you get me. You feel me. You compliment me.
1: To your point, a fancy steakhouse and a fancy seafood place are not the same thing, but they live right next door to each other.
0: So now you're doing me. Well,
1: I'm never going to do you.
0: Oh, you say never.
1: That is never going to happen. Absolutely not. Maybe after a decade in prison, but otherwise,
0: well, maybe,
1: no.
0: You know, or, you know, how many old fashions would it take?
1: Ugh, a million, a gallon of them. Do you guys want to go to Florida?
4: Watch out!
0: Again?
4: Here comes the Florida man!
0: Did something else blow up over there? They just blew up a rocket ship yesterday.
1: One of the problems with doing this show is we all hang out and talk a lot, and the show continues when we're off the air. So I know we talked about this story, but I can't remember if we did it on the air. But before we get to it, Who's bringing it to us?
0: Well, it's a little group of folks over there in the Haywood Forest harvesting goods for us. It's called HaywoodHarvest.com, or you can just search Haywood Hemp Company, and it'll get you to the same place. And once you get there, you can just go anywhere you want.
1: We've noticed they have two websites, and in some corporate offices, you can't access their website because it's a... Your, like, boss doesn't want you to purchase cool products. But
0: tricky like that.
1: But if you search for Haywood Harvest in your favorite search engine, and then you use promo code W and J, you're going to feel real good about your life and your choices. It's a Georgia-based company. And if you've ever been curious about what they sell there, just go look. Because weirdly, we're allowed to tell you about the website, but not the products, according to our lawyer.
0: Yeah, they don't want us giving out a lot of details about the specifics. Partly because... different people, you know, deal with things different ways.
1: But I'll just tell you this. Although he doesn't endorse it, I bet Willie Nelson would enjoy that.
0: Oh, hell yeah.
1: And you can look at their website and purchase anything legally in all 50 states because Trump signed the Farm Act in 2018.
0: Do I have to drive way over there to get it?
1: No, you just go on the web.
0: They bring it to you.
1: Get the net, as we used to say in the 90s.
3: What's the net?
1: It's the internet. A Florida woman named Kathleen Thomas had a ticket dismissed from a February cop. From February, when a cop accused her of using her phone with her right hand while driving.
0: Mm-hmm.
1: There's just one problem.
3: There's a law against that. Did she not know that? Oh. She should not have been doing that. And the officer had every right to pull her over and school her.
1: Well, when she got to court, she had a very good excuse. She said it would be impossible for me to have been handling my iPhone with my right hand because I'm an amputee.
0: Oh. Yeah, Billy Ed, she ain't got no right hand.
1: She's completely missing her right hand from the elbow down. The citation was dismissed, and just this week, the footage of the traffic stop's gone viral. Here's her interaction with the officer.
5: You drove past me holding the phone with your right hand, manipulating that phone. I mean, I saw you with the phone in your hand.
6: Obviously not. So you want to just call this a day?
5: Or? I don't want to call it a day. You had a hand up, manipulating
6: the phone. You just said my right hand.
5: Well, I thought I saw you with your right hand.
6: You had a hand up.
5: And look, she's right hand. I saw you manipulate with the right hand, perhaps not, right?
6: But you didn't see me with my right hand.
5: Okay, are you saying
6: that you saw me with my right hand?
5: I know what I just said. I'm asking you now. Did you not have your phone on your hand?
6: I did not.
5: You did not have your phone on your hand?
6: I did not.
5: Hand to God, you did not have your phone on your hand.
0: Hand to God.
5: The other hand to God, you did not have your phone on your hand.
0: The other hand.
1: Maybe hand to God wasn't the right choice of words.
3: She waved her stump at him and started laughing because she knew he was a mess.
1: Maybe she had one hand in her pocket.
3: Did she go to all that trouble? Did she chop her hand off so she could tell the judge that this dude was wrong?
1: If that is what she did, she deserves to get out of the ticket just because of the commitment.
0: That important to her. But think about this. The insurance company might have told her they were going to raise her rate if she got another ticket. And so she had to do what she had to do.
1: Got
0: to
1: do what you got to do. Geico doesn't forgive.
0: Nobody can pay that.
1: State Farm is deadly serious about this.
0: Can you pay your car insurance and still fill up the tank with gas? I mean, you can do one or the other, but it's going to run you a couple of $100 for one or the other. You can't obviously afford to do both. So if you don't have gas in the car, do you need insurance?
1: Huh.
0: And if you don't have insurance, does it matter if you have gas in the car? Because you shouldn't be driving it.
1: Wait, you need insurance?
0: That's some kind of law or something.
1: I thought it was an option.
3: Well, it depends. Are you a politician?
1: No.
3: Oh, well, then, yeah, you got to do what the law says.
1: In every state?
0: Well, not really.
1: What about this state? Do I need it in this state?
3: Oh, yeah, you definitely need it here.
1: Ooh, I got to go make a phone call. I'll be right back.
0: Okay.
7: 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Option A is to stay with your wife for the rest of your life. Option B?
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0: Kennedy was born on this day in 1917, Billy Ed.
1: Okay. Don't look at me.
0: I think if he were alive today, he'd be a bit distraught about the state of our country. Would you agree?
1: I think he would. He'd be also very, very old.
0: And even more distraught that his family legacy is now raccoon penises and brain worms.
1: Yeah, that's kind of sad, ain't it?
0: And wrangling snakes and having a weird voice.
1: All of that and more besides.
0: Police in Connecticut found a homemade cannon during a traffic stop. It's Britney Spears' wackiest DUI yet.
1: Yeah, she just keeps giving, doesn't she?
0: What a fun girl she is.
1: She is a mess.
0: What a hoot and a holler.
1: Okay, so you know that today John F. Kennedy was born. Do you know what year he died in?
0: 1967. It's not three. 1963.
1: Well, which is it?
0: Three. It's three. I don't know.
2: And when was when did MLK die?
0: 68. Thank you.
1: Who's giving you these tips? Who's helping you with this?
0: Just the tip. I knew it was in the 60s. I wasn't.
1: Yeah, of course it was in the 60s.
0: I wasn't alive then. This isn't a thing I discuss a lot, but I am a fan of history. I'm very gay for history. Did any of that stuff happen today?
1: Any of that history stuff?
0: The stuff you just mentioned.
1: Well, yeah, John F. Kennedy, JFK was born.
0: Yeah, but not dead.
1: No, not on this date. You know when it was.
0: What about MLK? Was he killed today?
1: No.
0: Then why are you asking me about that? It's today in history.
1: It was also Bob Hope's birthday today.
0: I love Bob Hope.
1: He is, I don't know if it's the urban myth, if it's the old wives' tale, if it's the legend that he's the one who gave River Oaks in Houston the name River Oaks. The legend is that years and years ago, he looked out from his penthouse hotel room, which is down there like in the medical center area, and he said, you're just looking out. Of course, you have to remember, it was a long time ago. There weren't that many buildings there then. And I'm just looking at a river of oaks in front of me.
0: It turns out it was actually named by Hugh Potter and the Hog Boys. You know, Ima Hog's father and her uncle.
1: Yeah, they were mean. They're mean people.
0: The three men collaborated in 1923. They purchased 200 acres of land. It became a very fancy, expensive place in Houston. The old money lives there. And they made a few rules for this neighborhood. They said, number one, you got to take those Christmas lights down the day after New Year's.
1: That's right.
0: And then they said, no Jews or blacks. That was their other rule. That was a real rule. You can look up the old HOA on the internet.
1: It was back in the day. So you know, what we have done here as a country and as a city, as a neighborhood even, we have progressed.
0: Yeah,
1: we have made a lot of headway in the fight against racism and all the other isms. So nobody gives us credit for the progress. They just say America's a racist country, not as racist as we used to be.
0: So the Jews looked at the Hog Boys and they were like, "What? We can't live here. Is our money not green?" And they went and started a neighborhood called Meyerland.
1: Mm-hmm.
0: And then the blacks went and looked at the Hog Boys and they said, "Is our money not green?" And then it was kind of an awkward moment there, because back then the black people didn't have a lot of money.
2: They had no money.
0: They were like, no, it's not.
2: And no.
0: So I think they went and started the Third Ward or something like that.
2: Yeah, what about the nickel?
0: The nickel, for sure, yeah.

0: the big war, and Bing Crosby said, why don't I put together a little Christmas song about snow and stuff?
1: It was actually considered to be a somewhat controversial song at the time, because it was a song about being sad in a way at war, right? And the nostalgia. Mm-hmm. But that was kind of how the modern day flavor of Christmas was born. This idea that once upon a time, you're, you know, being nostalgic and looking back on previous Christmases. But at the time,
0: the ones you used to know,
1: yeah. At the time, it was controversial. Radio program director said it bummed them out.
0: It's all, well, the war didn't bum them out.
1: It sold over 50 million copies.
0: But a song made them sad. Okay.
1: Yeah, cheer. Well, they hadn't heard about the Jews yet. They were too busy.
0: Oh, that's right.
1: They were too busy kicking them out of River Oaks, I think.
0: Yeah, and they were really madder at the Japanese back then anyway. In 42, they were still hot about that little Pearl Harbor. I don't know if you heard.
1: They did the most racist thing you could do. They referred to Japanese people as half of the word for their country.
0: No way.
1: Yeah, they just took out the A and the N.
0: Oh, that's awful.
1: Yeah, and they added an S, and that's really bad, apparently.
0: Who makes these rules? Somebody said that's mean. That's rude.
1: The racism police.
0: Yeah.
1: Hey, Billy, do you eat Hamburger Helper?
0: Oh, boy, I grew up on Hamburger Helper.
1: Well, why did you eat so much Hamburger Helper as a child?
0: Well, because money was tight, to be honest with you. And we didn't have a lot, and, you know, had to make it stretch it as far as we could.
1: Funny you bring that up.
2: And last but not least, one trend in True Brand is making a big comeback as consumers tighten their wallets. Uh-huh. And here it is, Hamburger Helper. The mix of mac and cheese and ground beef is seeing a surge in sales.
0: I always liked the guy on vacation, Uncle Eddie, who said, you know, that Hamburger Helper's pretty good. Really don't even need the hamburger. just the helper.
1: Mm.
0: Just mix it up with some hot water and go to town.
1: But people will still lie to you. There's this woman running for office right now in Texas. Her name's Sarah McGee. And yesterday she posted something on social media. It was an anomaly. Someone went into a HEB and they found one pack of hamburgers where it was priced at something like $17.99 a pound. Well, that's not true. Hamburger meat's priced at $5 a pound. I looked it up. But she posted that on the internet. It went viral. Everyone blamed Trump and there was no conversation at all about how suspicious it was that this
0: she probably put the sticker on it and then took the pictures like, well, look at the price of hamburger around here, huh? Anybody bother to question her about that?
1: Yeah, it turns out she was just lying about it.
0: Oh, I hate that.
1: I know. I wish people would tell the truth.
0: Just deal with the way the world is. It's, you know, all right? Just deal with it. Mm. Why can't people act right?
1: Why can't people act right?
0: That's a very good question.
1: It's a very good question.
0: I'm sorry, you're just saying what I'm saying now?
1: I'm just saying what you're saying.
0: I thought so.
1: When I saw James Tallarico on the internet eating a turkey leg, it reminded me of that photo of the mayor of Minneapolis trying to eat Somalian food and pretending to like it.
0: I thought he was eating a rib.
1: No, I thought it was a turkey leg.
0: Wasn't he talking about barbecued ribs or something?
1: I don't know what it was. It was something, that's for sure.
0: I did notice, though, whether it was a turkey leg or a rib, he was holding it with a napkin.
1: Hmm.
0: I'm sorry. You ain't running for office in Texas if you're not being serious. If you're holding your rib or your chicken leg, either way, with a napkin. That's like the people that, and I know I'm going to make fun of somebody that's listening right now. There's people out there that eat their boiled crawfish with gloves. Yeah, you know, that spicy stuff will get on your hands and and have gloves.
1: Maybe they're wearing gloves while they eat it because they think of it as being like gold.
0: Mm-hmm.
1: You know, like it's very precious. And
0: you're good at making excuses for people, ain't you?
1: I don't know. I've never seen anybody do it, to your point.
0: It's not. That's not the way.
1: Yep. You ever see anybody eat a Snickers bar with a fork and a knife?
0: No. Didn't they do that on 30 Rock?
1: I think it was Seinfeld.
0: Seinfeld? Yeah, it might have been Seinfeld.
1: I saw somebody at the comedy club last night doing it with chicken tendies, and I thought, you don't need to do that. What do you...
0: Was it a girl?
1: Yeah, how'd you know?
0: Well, you know, they'll do stuff like that.
1: And she was sitting with a guy, and he had a very unsatisfied look on his face.
0: I'll bet he did.
1: Like nothing fun ever happens to him when they go home together.
0: Now, I could understand maybe a woman having boiled crawfish might not want to get some of that under her nails. You know, she has long nails, elegant, manicured recently. Yeah, perhaps the gloves. But it is a little unsettling.
1: I'll tell you something, gentlemen. If you're on a date with a woman and she's wearing

0: and rubber gloves while she's eating boiled crawfish with you, you are definitely not going to have any fun after that date.
1: Just take your word for that.
2: If you had 24 hours with me and I couldn't say no, what would we do?
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0: Wall Street legend Brent Bodner got canned by J.P. Morgan Chase for a $642.50 deli platter.
1: Okay, you have to say that again.
0: A $642.50 deli platter. Sorry, it's written weird on the screen.
1: Yes, it is.
0: It was during Super Bowl weekend. He hosted what he says was a pre-approved client event at his Beverly Hills crib. Only two people showed up. His cousin, the client, and her boyfriend, the prospect.
1: That was pre-approved. I like it.
0: J.P. Morgan called it a Super Bowl party for family and friends, and they walked him out of the office. Classic corporate overreach. Nickel and dime the rainmaker while the C-suite flies private. Mm-hmm. This guy got fired over a deli platter.
1: Wow.
0: Broker says it felt like a punch in the stomach.
2: Maybe he wasn't real good at his job.
0: Well, apparently he'd been there for 20 years and was considered to be an important part of the team. The panel that fired him gave him a $4.25 million plus 10% interest termination fee or something.
1: Wow.
0: Yeah. He had a $10,000 annual expense budget and was encouraged to wine and dine. So yeah, $642 for a small gathering might seem a little odd, but on the other hand,
1: why if he had an expense account, why'd they fire him for that?
0: He'd been at J.P. Morgan Chase for over 20 years. He'd done over $1 billion worth of business, according to the New York Post. Fired for a $600 deli platter. That's amazing. Sounds like it was personal. It sounds like it wasn't the deli platter. They just wanted him out of there.
2: That's what I'm saying. Whether it was he wasn't doing a good job, or whether he was sleeping with the boss's daughter, or you know whatever he was doing, sounded like they needed him gone.
0: With that being said,
2: stock market report this morning, though.
0: Yeah, what's the latest on that?
2: Doing pretty good. It's been open about 3 minutes so far. So that's we got 3 minutes to look at, but everything looks like it's in the green. And the stock market hit record highs almost every day this week. It's a bing, bing, bing, bing, bing. And they say, well, it's bound to go down. You know, the stock market, they're getting a warning. This ain't going to last for long. You know, this looked good before. Back in 2007, things looked like this. And you saw what happened in 2008.
0: Yeah.
2: So you just don't know. The higher it go, the more likely it is to fall.
0: You know, Mr. O, I have mixed feelings about what you just said because, I mean, I'm not sure if you're aware of this about me or not, but I really like money.
1: You do, too?
0: I really like it. Yeah,
2: that's something that people were able to bond over. You know, that you find other people out there that like money, and then y'all all get together and talk about how much you like money.
0: It's kind of a niche community, kind of like my synthesizer collection. You don't meet a lot of people that love this stuff.
1: But no, you don't.
0: And by the way, a niche is the name of the financial consultant that J.P. Morgan Chase gave me. So,
1: that's right, yeah. After they fired that other guy.
0: Right, exactly. Yeah, Anish Patel, he's a nice guy.
1: Mm-hmm.
0: In the meantime, I don't know if I should play the good guys with guns soundbite before this, because the guy I'm about to tell you about's in trouble. But I have mixed feelings about it. Billy Ed,
1: I still like it.
0: You're not going to like what happened to this guy.
1: No, but I like the song.
0: Oklahoma City landlord Timothy Smith, age 59, checks on his vacant property.
1: Hey, you got some squatters?
0: Apparently it had been a homeless magnet for months. Had you seen this already? He walks in armed with his daughter. There he finds one Justin King.
1: He's armed with his daughter? Is she a mixed martial arts fighter?
0: I like how you spun that.
1: See
0: but
1: how
0: no,
1: that went?
0: His daughter was with him and he had a gun. And the two of them discover one Justin King, a 42-year-old man, shacking up with a girlfriend in the bedroom.
2: But not his daughter.
0: No.
2: Okay, that's good.
0: Argument,
2: that got you shot.
0: Argument ensues. King steps towards the landlord, Timothy. Boom. Next shot. King dies.
2: Ought not. Shouldn't approach the man with a gun in a menacing fashion.
0: Yeah.
2: The man was obviously in fear for his life.
0: Exactly. Welcome to Find Out Season in the Sooner State. So this guy, Timothy Smith, tells the cops straight up it wouldn't have happened if he weren't there, which is true, but prosecutors upgraded it to first-degree manslaughter and reckless conduct with a firearm, $25,000 bond. The defense lawyers are already whining you can't just shoot squatters, and I think they have a point. But also, on the other hand, it sounds like the guy came at him, so he has a point.
1: Hmm.
0: Tell that to every American sick of their property getting turned into a flophouse. I'm with this guy. And isn't there such a thing as the castle doctrine?
1: Yeah, but the guy that was in there squatting, I think he was the one who gets the castle doctrine.
0: It's not his house.
1: He gets to, well, it is because he took it. He's in it and you're not. When you came home late one night, there was a guy in your house. That's his house now. That's the way the law look at her.
0: You're right. Vacant investment property. Apparently, you're supposed to politely ask the trespasser to leave while he sizes you up.
1: Bothering to, you know, get out. And if he says no, well, then, okay, you'd leave.
0: The guy saw the weapon in his hand, but he still charged towards him. And neighbors are all, they're saying there's a problem here with transients. People are breaking into the empty houses. This guy showed up prepared. But the lawyers, the liberal lawyers, say, oh, no death penalty for squatting. Okay, but what about charging at me while you're squatting?
1: Yeah, that's a problem.
0: Pisses me off. Let the man go.
2: So he's in trouble. When they going to decide what they're going to do about it?
0: Free my homie, Timothy Smith.
1: Oh, wait, are we going to start a campaign?
0: Timothy Smith didn't do nothing. Am I doing this right?
2: Didn't.
0: He didn't. Didn't do or didn't?
2: Didn't.
0: Didn't, didn't do nothing.
1: It's like he dented a car. Didn't do nothing.
0: I thought it was didn't do. I don't know. He died. He's innocent, man. He innocent. Yeah, let him out. Innocent.
2: That's right.
0: He's so innocent, I added a G to the word man. For some reason, they always do that. You know them.
1: Who's them again?
0: The people that defend violent criminals.
1: Yes, that's right.
0: Squatting is an epidemic nationwide, especially in the big blue cities, but red states like Oklahoma are still dealing with it.
1: Yeah, they're dealing with it.
0: Cases like this fuel the calls for stronger property owner protections and anti-squatting laws, and you'd think at least Oklahoma would get that, right? And Oklahoma is a castle-doctored state and a stand-your-ground state.
1: Damn straight.
0: Hope this guy gets off. And I hope they let him out of jail, too.
1: See, gets off. Yeah.
0: What? Why are you looking
1: Nothing.
0: At me?
1: Nothing. No, never mind.
0: All right. In the meantime, the latest on the E. Jean Carroll controversy, the DOJ just opened a criminal perjury investigation into the 82-year-old advice columnist.
1: She swore up and down on a stack of Bibles that Trump just raped her. Just raped her all up and down. Just all kinds of raping going on. And I think we all know better.
0: Well, it sounds like she did commit perjury. It turns out...
1: Yeah, she did.
0: She swore under oath in 2022 that no outside donors were funding her lawsuit. Whoopsie-doo. Billionaire Democrat mega donor Reid Hoffman was secretly footing the bill through his nonprofit. So, yeah, it sounds like somebody was... You lied. She got $5 million, then $83 million in civil cases. I don't believe her accusations against Trump. Now, the court of law does, so I'm not sure what I'm allowed to believe based on all these recent lawsuits against people like Alex Jones or this rapper that got sued for not believing that a woman was missing. But I just think Trump's innocent. I don't know if that's going to get me into trouble nowadays. It's weird to wonder that.
1: Yeah. Do you worry about getting into trouble? I don't think so.
0: A little bit. I have anxiety. Only right when I go to bed at night. That's when my anxiety kicks in. Why is that?
1: Probably because there's nobody there.
0: That's exactly when I don't need anxiety. I love being anxious when I'm working out at the gym.
1: Okay.
0: That's great. You know, use that fuel for your fire.
2: Fuel for the fire.
0: Yesterday, I deadlifted 375.
1: On purpose?
0: Yeah. My coach, Bob, told me to do it.
1: Well, you weren't saving anybody's life? You didn't have to pull like 375 pounds of weight off of somebody so that they could live?
0: Well, a wise man named Mark Ripito once said that being strong makes it harder for people to kill you.
1: That's always a good thing.
0: And even though in my gated community I don't often have that problem, I just like to know it's there if it ever comes up, you know?
1: I think we might have stumbled on a new kind of gym, though.
0: What's that?
1: What if you went to the gym and to inspire you to lift heavy weights, people's lives were in danger if you didn't lift that up? It's like, okay, and you know, it can be pretend, I guess, but you still want them to be... It's like those escape rooms. You ever do an escape room?
0: Yeah.
1: My daughter... she does an escape. I don't do it, but she thinks it's the coolest thing. But they're not like locked in there. If they don't escape, they die.
0: Yeah.
1: You know, all you got to do is just go like wave at the camera, go, we give up. And then they let you out. So you go to the gym and you're all, you know, ready to lift heavy weights and stuff. And the trainer comes over and he goes, that lady and her baby are trapped under that 300-pound barbell, Kenny. If you don't get it off of her, she will die. And then, see, that gives you that fuel.
0: I love this idea. Yeah. You know, this is the exact kind of mentality I had when I came up with extreme jogging.
1: You came up with that?
0: Yeah, I invented extreme jogging.
1: How does that work again, exactly?
0: Okay, you go to the worst neighborhood in your town, and you just jog around while being an average middle-class white guy.
1: Oh, that sounds dangerous as hell.
0: Well, that's the point. Knowing that it's dangerous means you won't stop and write tweets. You'll keep running. You won't play with your phone.
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0: Absolutely.
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0: Well, it's National Paperclip Day. Hey, Grok.
1: Already?
0: Give us some fun facts about paperclips.
2: 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Uh-huh. Nobody has ever used an entire box of paperclips.
1: No.
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0: Rad.
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0: True. Yeah.
2: Divorced dads also use paperclips to seal bags of chips. 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
0: What? What's wrong with that? What's wrong with what divorced dads are doing?
3: That's what I'm wondering. You know, those big paper clips, those are good chip bags. You know, you can get chip clips at the store, but seriously, doesn't your wife or your daughter or somebody around the house have a hair clip or two that they just leave laying around anywhere?
0: No.
3: They're not just in the bathroom. They're in the bedroom. They're in the den. They're on the coffee table. They're just use that for a chip clip. That works out just fine.
0: I live alone with a gassy bulldog. He doesn't have a hair clip. I do have to buy chip clips from time to time because they break. They're really cheap. It's like maybe we shouldn't have everything made in China. You know what I mean?
3: Well, that's a thought. Perhaps you should, write down your thoughts this weekend in a 14 to 15 or 18 page document of some kind, even a manifesto if you want, and tell the world the things that you would fix if you were in charge.
0: Bro, I love manifestos.
3: Aren't they great?
0: Are you segueing to something or is that just an idea?
3: No. I was actually going to talk about something completely different because, as you know, it's Friday, weekend coming up, and then when we get back together next week, it's going to be hurricane season. Next week starts the Atlantic hurricane season officially begins Monday, June 1, and forecasters have already warned of a potential. This is a prediction. That's what weather forecasters do.
0: That's what they do.
3: Major storm striking the Gulf Coast in just next week. In just a few days, a new storm model from the forecast system says an early season tropical cyclone could rip across most of Florida during the first week of June. Heavy rain, dangerous winds to millions of us down here in the South. I think AOC is responsible because she threatened us. Last week, she said it's time for the North to pull up on the South. And I think this is just her first salvo. She's throwing an early season hurricane or tropical storm at us.
0: That pisses me off.
3: We ought not put up with this.
0: We better start eating bugs to support climate change.
3: It looks like that's the only option we have left. Yeah.
0: Well, we don't have a choice, Billy.
3: There's
0: a brisket shortage.
3: There is also the possibility the forecasters could be wrong.
0: I think you're right about that.
3: Yeah, but it probably will be raining next week. I don't think it'll have anything to do with a hurricane.
0: It usually doesn't, but then it might, but it probably doesn't have anything to do with you flying in economy plus and getting extra leg room. I don't think that's the cause of
3: probably
0: it.
3: Probably not either. But now my heart is racing because I did hear what you said, even though I haven't come up with the words yet to express my disappointment in your brisket news.
0: Brisket shortages. Texas's barbecue signature meat could be heading towards luxury status. There's a shortage on brisket. We have shrinking cattle herds, and there are rising costs forcing pitmasters across the state to rethink the future of barbecue, Billy Ed.
3: No, I won't have it.
0: Some have even considered limiting brisket to just one day a week as prices continue climbing.
3: I thought this was America. No, we don't do that.
0: I know. It pisses me off. Now we got to get some cows, some sacred cows. And who do we know that has those?
3: Huh. Where do they have more cows than they need? And we have seemed to have less than we need. And couldn't we make a deal on some of those?
0: Yeah, you're onto something there.
3: Let's make a deal.
0: I don't want to live in a country where there's a shortage on brisket. Why didn't any of the Senate candidates talk about this?
3: Yeah, that's a damn good question. And if we get them on the phone, we'll have to ask them about that.
0: Meantime, Houston, Texas. The mayor has turned a public servant into public flirt and renamed the city secretary my sexitary. A bold leadership move, ladies and gentlemen.
3: I'm not following.
0: Matthew Doc Dancer, you know who that is?
3: He's not the mayor.
0: No, he is the mayor of Magnolia.
3: Okay.
0: Yeah. Bold leadership move here. The left is calling it harassment. We call it the most creative government efficiency program since term limits.
3: We talking MoCo?
0: Yeah.
3: Montgomery?
0: Right. Yeah, well, Magnolia. Where's that, Montgomery? A guy got charged with felony assault of a pregnant woman and now faces lawsuits. Here's the lesson. If you're going to make dad jokes in Texas politics, at least wait until the baby shower.
3: Okay.
0: Christian Gable is the victim, apparently. A man literally introduced her as the city secretary, and the media acted shocked. The next day, they'll tell us water is wet and politicians lie.
3: Wow.
0: Trouble in Magnolia, my friends. Magnolia, Texas, where even the mayor's worst crime was apparently bad flirting. Shocking, I know.
3: Yeah, we're not used to that kind of thing out there.
0: Stay based, folks. This is what happens when you let HR departments and trial lawyers run the country. Actually, it sounds kind of bad, doesn't it?
3: Mm-hmm.
0: What the hell is going on in Magnolia, all jokes aside?
3: Mm-hmm.
0: I don't know.
3: We did piss off a lot of people when Kenny started blurting out all that hateful talk about people that eat crawfish with gloves.
0: Well, what do we know about it?
3: We got a lot of people saying, well, I do, but I have a good excuse. Charles here says, I can tell you, from eating crawfish as a guy without gloves,
0: yeah.
3: And then later that night you start getting busy with your lady and that spice is still on your fingers. Learn to wash your hands, people. The guy's like, well, when I put my contacts in, it's like I might as well just, you know, pepper spray myself. Learn to wash your hands. And one way to learn is to stick your finger in your eye right after you ate crawfish. Then you'll learn.
0: Hadn't we learned about washing our hands during the pandemic?
3: I thought we did, yeah.
0: And by the way, Billy Ed, I thought I said I never saw anyone do that before. You were the one that had a problem with it.
3: I'm pretty sure you were the one bad-mouthing everybody.
0: Fine, I'll fall on the sword for you. That's fine. Wouldn't be the first time.
3: Won't be the last.
0: What are you going to do? Just crucify me as if I'm some guy who once famously got crucified?
3: Who was that?
0: I don't know.
1: What do we do with our feelings?
4: We hide them in our muscles.
1: And how do we hide our feelings better?
4: We get bigger muscles.
5: Stay tuned for more Waltman Johnson.
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15: Is it real?
16: A controversial move is on hold. Lisa Brady, Fox News. The Justice Department says it strongly disagrees with a court order, but will abide by a ruling that blocks payments from a planned anti-weaponization fund aimed at addressing claims of political prosecutions. There's been bipartisan concern about January 6th rioters being eligible for compensation.
17: Those objections prevented Republicans from advancing an ICE funding package last month. It's unclear if the Justice Department's announcement will unlock that funding. Several Democrats say they still plan to introduce legislation that would ban the fund from ever being established.
16: Fox's Jared Halper, and at the White House, Democrats in Congress are still pushing for ICE reforms, and some are joining a call from protesters to shut down a migrant detention facility in New Jersey over claims of inhumane treatment, which Homeland Security Secretary Mark Wayne Wellen denies.
15: There was a rumor came out, said there was maggots in the food. That's absolutely not true. The governor came out and said we wouldn't allow health inspectors to come in. We released the time that the health inspectors went in and what they inspected.
16: Mullen says federal agents are enforcing laws passed by Congress, and that until the New Jersey governor sent state police in to deal with violent protests over the weekend, DHS had been told state and local resources weren't available to respond. President Trump offering reassurance about talks with Iran.
18: President Trump indicated that even if Iran and U.S. negotiators stopped talking for a while, he did not think that that would mean that the U.S. would go back to dropping bombs right away. He was asked if he had heard reports that Iran is suspending talks with the U.S. Iran's leaders indicated they are halting talks due to Israel's expanded military operations in Lebanon and Gaza.
16: Fox's Jennifer Griffin. President Trump says after calls with the Israeli prime minister and mediators for Hezbollah, the Iran proxy and the Israelis have agreed to stop attacking each other. 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
14: 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Just click listen, then swipe right and hear the latest news updates on your time. 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
16: Tomorrow is primary day in several states, including California, where candidates for governor and L.A. mayor are making their final pitches to voters.
22: The top candidates in California's crowded gubernatorial race include Democrats, former Health and Human Services Secretary Javier Becerra, billionaire Tom Steyer, and former Congresswoman Katie Porter. Along with Republicans, President Trump backed conservative commentator Steve Hilton and Riverside County Sheriff Chad Bianco. In Los Angeles, incumbent Democratic Mayor Karen Bass faces 13 challengers, including progressive LA City Council member Nithya Raman and former reality star Spencer Pratt, a registered Republican and vocal critic of Bass's leadership after losing his home in last year's Palisades fire.
16: Fox's Christian Goodwin. The top two finishers face off in November, though in the mayor's race, a runoff will not happen if anyone gets more than 50% of the vote. Voters also head to the polls tomorrow in Iowa, New Mexico, Montana, South Dakota, and New Jersey. Lookalikes pay tribute to an iconic star by setting a record.
23: Hundreds of Marilyn Monroes descended on Palm Springs to break a Guinness World Record for the largest gathering of people dressed as the legendary screen siren. 1,037 Marilyn lookalikes donning platinum wigs and white dresses, easily surpassing the previous record of 254 set in Australia in 2020. The event celebrating what would have been Monroe's 100th birthday Monday, with the lookalikes wearing a replica of her iconic white halter-style dress from the 1955 film, The 7 Year Itch, that dress appearing in one of the film's most iconic scenes when Monroe stands on a subway grate and a gust of air from a passing train billows her skirt. Michelle Polino, Fox News.
16: June begins with new highs on Wall Street. The Dow up 46 points to 51,078. The S&P also with a record close at 7,599. And the NASDAQ with its first close above 27,000. I'm Lisa Brady, Fox News.

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4: All right, here we go. Hey, it's June. June the 1st, and I'm so proud of myself this morning. I refuse to participate in hurricane hype, and I promise not to do it this afternoon. Every television station in town is running, oh, you need to have your this kid of all these things. We know what we need. This ain't our first rodeo. I mean, come on. We've been through hurricane season before. We don't need a laundry list of the things you're supposed to have on hand in case of a storm. Besides, we're not going to bother to go out and buy any of that stuff until the hurricane's bearing down on us. So what would be the point of doing that too soon anyway? So no hurricane hype. For one thing, it's supposed to be a super El Nino, which means that there won't be as many hurricanes, and who knows if we'll get any. I mean, last year, it was a good year for us. So far, all the action is in the Pacific Ocean. So, yeah, no need to get all hype. Plenty of hype coming if something actually shows up. All right, instead, let's talk about what Harris County did last week. And they did it kind of quickly. I'm not suggesting that they tried to sneak something past us, but it's interesting that they wanted a quick vote on this, and they got a quick vote approving the renewal of a flock camera agreement with a flock camera company. Now, I looked it up because I've been asked this a couple times already today. Is flock an acronym for something? What does that mean, flock camera? Why is it called flock? Well, the name of the company that makes the cameras is called Flock. And where they came up with the name, I'm not 100% certain, but it might have something to do with like flock of birds. It's kind of like these flock of cameras, these cameras, all of a camera network, if you will, set up for law enforcement. The Harris County Sheriff's Department is responsible for it here in Harris County. And what they do is they use these scanning devices to, you know, scan license plates, to see if vehicles are stolen. They generally use them is for either crime prevention or crime apprehension. That is the main purpose of the flock cameras. But the people who always stand up and complain about them are the quote-unquote privacy advocates. I'm not quite sure what part of their lives are still private enough where they're concerned about these cameras being out there, like there's some sort of, you know, in, like there's some sort of great expectation of privacy in public. You're in a public place. If you're at a mall parking lot, that's a public place. Do you have any reasonable expectation of privacy in a mall parking lot? You wouldn't think so. So what are the objections? So we opened it up to the listeners, and I'll share some listener comments in a moment. But first, let's share the report. This is the report from ABC 13 on these flock cameras and the renewal of this contract.
5: A license plate reading flock camera in Afton Oaks, clearly labeled. And those that aren't are getting different labels from skeptics.
6: Able to see
5: that same sentiment.
6: You effectively are able to track them wherever they go.
5: On full display this morning, as Harris County commissioners voted to renew the county's contract with Flock for just under $869,000.
7: It puts our county residents' lives at risk of mass surveillance, loss of privacy, personal data.
5: The Harris County Sheriff's Office says it now has access to 480 Flock cameras across its jurisdiction. The data, they stress, only accessible to authorized law enforcement personnel.
8: And what it ultimately does is...
5: But Christopher Rivera with the advocacy group Texas Civil Rights Project is worried about rogue police officers who might misuse the information.
8: There are no safeguards. We actually reached out to the Harris County Sheriff's Office and asked them to produce any protocols which would justify a reasonable versus a non-reasonable search, and they were not able to provide this data.
5: The Sheriff's Office tells us the Flock database can only be accessed for criminal investigations. To prevent abuse, it says all access is logged, and that any employee who misuses data is subject to discipline, including possible termination. As for Flock employees, the company says only a limited number have access to the database and strictly for maintenance purposes.
9: Anytime that is accessed, there is also an audit trail of any sort of access in that regard.
5: Some have raised concerns the company could sell the data to third parties.
8: You could build consumer profiles on us, use it to further surveil us.
5: But Flock insists it's not allowed to, since the data is owned by local police departments and not the company itself.
9: In every single contract we have, it is explicitly laid out that our customers own their data and that Flock is prohibited from selling that data. A Flock does not sell customer data, period.
4: I'm not worried about Flock selling the data. Local government is much more worrisome when it comes to that. The state is more worrisome when it comes to that. They sell that data all the time. Let me ask you a question. Did any of y'all get a whole bunch of texts right before the runoff election, like the week before the runoff election? I mean, a constant stream of text for all the different candidates? Because I sure did. Well, how did they know how to contact me? They knew I voted in the primary election. That's why I was getting all these messages. And now they know that I voted in the runoff. So you think I'm going to get hit for a whole lot more when it comes to that kind of stuff? You darn right I am. Now, we have different rules for politicians than we do for other commercial entities. But all this information generally is coming from the state. The state of Texas continues to sell our information. So is it too far-fetched to think that the Harris County Sheriff's Department might be able to generate revenue for the Sheriff's Department by selling information that they gather with these Flock cameras? It's not too far-fetched to think. I don't know if that's the case or not. But I was asking our listeners this morning over on KTRH, are you generally supportive of the Flock cameras? Are you glad they renewed the contract? Do you want them out there as far as a crime-fighting tool? Or do you have privacy concerns?
10: Yeah, this is Josh from League City. There is a snowball's chance in hell that I believe that privacy would be maintained with Flock camera systems. They would sell your information just like they do with everything else to anything that they can do to make a profit or invade your privacy or personal space. I guarantee it. Just like many people don't know, like Kroger, HEB, they have facial recognition software and license plate readers. Most people have no idea how surveilled you really are.
11: Dave on Lake Conroe. Yeah, I'm all for the block cameras because if I go driving around a ghetto house of Sky Mike over there, somebody starts shooting at me, they'll be able to track the person down faster.
4: Okay. I understand what he's saying. He likes it as a crime-fighting tool.
12: This is Wes from Bay Cliff. I've got no problem with the Flock cameras at all, as long as Sky Mike is in charge of them.
13: G'day, Scott in Northwest Houston. Not sure if you remember, like 25 years ago, it was put on the ballot so that Houston didn't use cameras for enforcing red light, people running the red light. They turned it on, but the city was forced to turn them back off.
4: Yeah, that's red light cameras. That's a different issue than the Flock cameras. The Flock cameras are not what you would call red light cameras. They're there for a different purpose. They're not there to catch people running red lights. They're there to track down stolen cars and do that kind of stuff. Anyway, interesting. Quick little break. Back with more in a moment. Jimmy Barrett Show here on AM 950 KPRC.

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16: All right, believe it or not, we are still debating switching the time. Daylight saving time year-round, that's what the Sunshine Bill that's in front of Congress right now would do. So that means that we have to find some opponents to that out there, and we did, by golly. There's a group out there headed up by Dr. Karen Johnson, who's a UMass neurology professor. She doesn't want us to make daylight saving time permanent. She wants us to make standard time permanent. That's not an option this time around. So she obviously is hoping that the Sunshine Bill goes down to defeat. And honestly, I think her chances are probably pretty good. Because Congress strikes me as being unlikely to act before November when we switch back to standard time. And then once we go back to standard time, who knows what's going to happen after that. I just see this as an issue that's going to continue to go back and forth and back and forth like it always does. But I am curious, you know, why does this neurology professor, why is she concerned about year-round daylight saving time? Well, I think she thinks that it would be bad for our circadian rhythm, if you know what that means. Here is Dr. Karen Johnson on the virtues of year-round standard time and what can happen or what can go wrong with your brain on year-round daylight saving time.
17: The science is really clear. We do want to end clock changes because there are certainly harms that occur, especially after the spring change when we're moving from the preferable standard time to daylight savings time. But what a lot of people don't realize is we actually have harms that last throughout the entire daylight savings time period. So studies now show that we are at risk for increased rates of obesity and stroke and heart attacks and cancer and suicide. And pretty much every outcome we look at, we see that when we are misaligned with the sun and don't get the benefits of healthy circadian rhythms and sleep, our health, our mood, our productivity are all worse.
18: Yeah, and obviously talking about this, making sure that it's lighter earlier in the morning, why is it so beneficial to have that daylight so early after you wake up?
17: Yeah, and it's not necessarily that it's early light, it's aligned light. We want the sun to be overhead as close to noon as possible. And when we have balanced sunlight, which does make it earlier than daylight savings time, that aligns our body's rhythm to our activities of the day. When we set the clocks an hour later, it makes us want to stay up later and get up later. And so what daylight savings time does is it is forcing an earlier wake up time by an hour because our social schedules don't move later as we move the clocks later. We still need to get up for work at 8. We need to get up for school at 8 or even earlier. You know, we have more trouble falling asleep and just lose out on sleep and lose out on that natural alignment with the sun being overhead at noon. So people who live on the western edges of time zones already have a sun that's overhead after noon. Often, even on standard time, it's around, you know, 1 o'clock in the afternoon in some places or even later. So when you add an extra hour, now the sun may only be overhead at 2 o'clock at night. And this often will lead to, you know, sunsets that can occur as late as, you know, 10:30, 11 o'clock at night. So, you know, as a mom, I can imagine telling my kid, you know, go to bed and they're like, it's bright out. How am I going to bed at 8, 9 o'clock when I need to get enough sleep before school starts when it's light that late?
16: I don't buy into her argument. For one thing,
19: You know, just the rotation of the planet has as much as anything to do with where the sun is at 12 o'clock noon. It gets dark earlier in the wintertime. The sun's not straight overhead at 12 noon during the winter months. There's nowhere aside from like in Alaska or someplace like that where it is light at 10:30 and 11 o'clock at night. I mean, even the northern states, like Michigan, for example, I was in Michigan, when was this, a couple of summers ago, and it didn't get dark till almost 10 p.m. It was on daylight saving time, so that's as long as the sun was out. And granted, that's a little bit later than normal, but still 9 o'clock, it would have been, normally it wouldn't set until 9 o'clock if it had been on standard time. I think we make just too big of a deal about this. At this point, I don't care if you want to do year-long daylight saving time or year-long standard time. Just pick one. It's the going back and forth that drives me crazy. Let's just pick one at this point. Regardless of when it is, we'll adjust. You know, your body will go to sleep when it's tired. On a natural basis, you know, I don't normally get tired until 2 hours after local sunset. So, yeah, it's a little bit harder for me to go to sleep early when it's summertime, but you know, not that much different. I think the neurologist is overthinking herself. All right, let's move on to a different topic here. This is from this morning. Guest on the program was Dr. Shannon Holzer, professor at Houston Christian University.

0: universities. I mean, because they're offering more and more amenities to the students. You got new buildings, you've got new gyms, you've got new, you know, luxuries that the students get. And then, of course, then you've got the cost to the student. And then where does that get passed on to? Does it get passed on to the taxpayer? Or does it get passed on to the student buying the actual education? And so as soon as a governor says, well, we're no longer allowed to, you know, pass that on to the student, to the person actually buying this, now we're not acting like an open economy. We're acting like some kind of command economy from Cuba saying we're going to price fix things. And so becomes problematic in and of itself, because anytime the government decides it's going to determine the cost, they never do it well.
1: Well, that's true. But let's take a look at this realistically. Even if tuition is frozen, that's the only thing that is frozen. I'm sure there are other fees that students can get charged. Those fees can go up, right?
0: Yes. Yeah, that's one of the hidden costs. And, of course, come along with your bill. You got the tuition costs, and then you've got, room and board. You've got the thing, you know, your gym memberships and games and stuff like that. And of course, with private institutions, they may be able to do this a little better because you don't have a governor that gets to say what happens. You get boards and stuff like that, and so it's not going to be as political in that regard. And so they have to compete, whereas the state schools, you could have a governor make a choice in any given political year, you know, trying to make a decision that perhaps helps him in an election, helps his people in an election, and just, or they just pass it on to future, students down the road. Private institutions aren't going to have that luxury to do so. They've got bills to pay that aren't necessarily paid off by, the taxpayers. So they're usually shouldered by the donors or by the students themselves.
1: We're talking to Dr. Shannon Holzer. He's a professor at Houston Christian University. I think, politics aside from all this, Professor, I think realistically, the cost of a college education has just skyrocketed over the course of the last couple of decades, and seemingly nothing has been done at the university level in order to curtail cost. And because I think they've always thought, well, we'll just raise prices. We'll just continue to raise tuition. We'll raise prices. People will pay it. They have to have a college education. That's got parents sort of rethinking the whole college education thing now. Doesn't there need to be somebody at the university level who's saying, we need to find a way to curtail costs because this is getting ridiculous?
0: Right. It would be good if certain people at the top would be able to judge the different departments and ask the questions such as, does your degree in gender studies, is that going to offer you, one, a real education, and then, two, maybe if it's not going to offer you a real education, maybe at least for a season or two, your degree will help make you some money. But, there are degrees that will always be worth it just for the, for example, in certain degrees in the humanities, poli sci, philosophy, these are actually valuable degrees. Religion, they have a good that is associated with humanity. But then there's some other degrees.
1: You said something I'm very curious about. What kind of a job, good paying job, could I get with a philosophy degree?
0: Jobs, there are lots of jobs, but that's not why they offer them. But you can get a lot of people in philosophy go into law. A lot of them go into ministry. There's a church on every corner. There's always a need for an educated, pastoral, group, priesthood or the like. And so you'd rather go learn under somebody, at a church, somebody who's actually educated. So, I mean, there really are some real practical uses, but the monetary value of a degree such as that isn't as good as the value to society, because the philosophy degree is a degree

0: It's the love of wisdom, and a foolish society is a society that destroys itself. And so we do need an educated class in what is known as the transcendentals, the good, the true, and the beautiful. And without that, society fails.
1: Yeah. That's quite an argument he makes for a philosophy degree. I guess I maybe should have stuck with lawyer at the beginning there, because lawyers, it doesn't really what you major in until you actually go in and get your law degree. In fact, most of the better attorneys I know are dramatic arts majors, because actually that's the best degree you probably could get if you're going to be an attorney, because that's all you do when you get to court is act, right? Okay, quick little break. Back with more in a moment. Jimmy Barrett Show, AM 950 KPRC.

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13: All right, so this is interesting from a standpoint of, you know, we're June now, right? When's the FIFA World Cup start? Pretty soon. We've had all kinds of stories that we've shared with you about the hotel bookings not being what we anticipated they would be, ticket sales not being what they anticipated it would be, ticket prices being higher than anticipated it would be, all sorts of things. None of which should have really surprised us. Has there ever been an event, short of maybe the Super Bowl, that has ever lived up to the hype of what it was supposed to provide as far as revenue for local government, for the city? Has there ever been anything other than a Super Bowl type of event that has ever lived up to the hype? Doesn't seem like it was. Certainly, I don't think FIFA World Cup is living up to the hype. But hey, that's just me. based on what I'm seeing in Houston so far. And from what I can tell, this is not the only place. Evidently, Atlanta is reporting similar issues. Here's a report from 11 Alive in Atlanta.
5: A source at one hotel tells me they projected $600,000 in revenue for the month of June. And get this, according to my source, they only have $13,000 on the books right now. But it's not just massive hotel chains affected. Some Airbnb hosts are feeling it too.
14: It's 1 month away from the matches being played, and my place isn't booked at all.
5: That's Omo Akintoy. He took to TikTok to talk about his Airbnb still not being booked ahead of the World Cup.
14: The loss that I'm taking right now is probably an upward in, like, you know, at least five, six grand. And that's just for June, and not to mention July at all.
5: Akintoy joined me on Zoom from D.C. He says originally he priced his four-bedroom home that sleeps 12 for $1,100 a night. But now he's marked it down, hoping to attract tourists.
14: If there's an actual game, you know, we left it around 900. There's not an actual game going on in the day. We brought it down to, like, around 800, like, you know, somewhere around there.
5: And it's not just Airbnb hosts having to cut their rates. So are some hotels.
15: It was like a little over $800 after taxes and fees. It was virtually $1,000.
5: $1,050 to be exact. That's how much Danya Elliott says she paid for a one-night stay at the Tess in Buckhead during the World Cup. Keep in mind, this reservation was made in February.
15: So when I heard that hotels were not getting rooms booked and people were canceling, I went back online again. Same hotel room, same hotel, but it was like $300 and something.
5: That's close to a $700 difference just 3 months later.
15: I was like, what the heck? They're ripping me off. Like, that is a ripoff. To come down from $1,000 to $383, that is absurd, all because of one main event.
13: Okay, so they're not making money from it, doesn't look like either. It's not just us, which would tell me that maybe we kind of over-expected this to go better, that there would be more interest in people coming to the United States, if not from people in the United States themselves. Maybe we overestimated the level of enthusiasm that foreigners would have about coming to the United States to see FIFA World Cup. Maybe. Yeah, that might be it. Of course, some of those, maybe they couldn't get their visas cleared. Maybe is that, do we have a problem with that? You know, one of the things that I noticed about the Trump administration, they are targeting now big immigration's legal industrial complex. In other words, attorneys in immigration who are filing claims for asylum that are not legitimate, and plenty of them aren't. So evidently the Trump administration has decided now they're going to go after some of these attorneys and try to curtail the problem. I had Mark Metcalf. He's a former U.S. immigration judge. He joined me this morning here on Houston's Morning News over on KTRH. Here's my conversation with him about the DOJ going after these attorneys. Is that a legitimate gripe by the administration that there are just way too many immigration attorneys out there filing false claims?
16: It's a legitimate concern, Jimmy. Thanks for having me on. One of the things you can depend on in your urban areas, Miami, New York, Brooklyn, identified in the statements by the Justice Department, they're often ground zero for immigration fraud. And what the listeners can gain from this is that often smugglers and attorneys work hand in hand to promote these false claims and obtain asylum for fraudulent asylum seekers. This is nothing new, but it's gone from being a cottage industry to an industrial scale type industry. The immigration advocates say, well, it's not that much is really going on. That's false, and that's why this investigation has gotten off the ground. It will serve as a deterrent to attorneys thinking about doing these kinds of things. It will also serve as a deterrent to the aliens who believe that they can game the system and obtain asylum in the United States. And remember, asylum is the gold card. It opens up citizenship to the recipient of asylum.
13: It's pretty hard to claim asylum, though, unless you're from certain countries, isn't it? If you're from an open society or a democratic form of society, not that there's a ton of those, but if you're not from a country that's in civil war or having some of these other issues, then it's pretty tough to make the claim that government's out to get you, isn't it?
16: Great point. And here's the thing to remember. If you want to know where the hotbeds are for persecution, all you have to do is look at the State Department's country reports. Country reports are declassified CIA assessments of each country in the world. And if you see if you read what is termed as committing violations of human rights with impunity, in other words, without fear of punishment or prosecution, you can almost see that these are the countries to be sensitive to in terms of a valid asylum claim. And what the illegals do, whether they entered illegally or remained illegally, is they'll piggyback on those types of claims and fabricate a claim that looks credible. And that's what the law says, a credible claim of persecution.
13: I'm guessing long term.
16: That's what happens.
13: I'm guessing long term they don't succeed at it, but maybe that's not the goal long term, right? Is the goal just to kind of get the clock rolling here and to kind of delay as long as you can and draw out the process? Because you know the process is going to take a long time.
16: Great point. That's exactly what happens. The objective is to get into the United States either illegally and hopefully never get noticed, never get cited to court, or in the alternative, enter legally and remain illegally. In other words, when your visa expires, you remain in the United States. Great point. And the whole idea is to extend things out until finally the government gives up and dismisses your case.
13: So what is the DOJ planning to do? Are they going to go after specific attorneys, specific law firms that are engaged in this type of activity?
16: Well, they've already indicted 12. And I believe you can read between the lines and see that they're looking to find other evidence of or probable cause to believe that others are doing the same thing. And, you know, they're looking at the Justice Department, ICE, are all looking at these social media sites and seeing what's being advertised by these groups, law firms, individual lawyers, and what promises they're making. In other words, are they guaranteeing asylum results and outcomes? It's a red flag anytime you start promoting that kind of result.
13: Well, that's probably a good area to put the pressure. Put the pressure on those attorneys who are representing those illegals, especially if they are making any sort of asylum claims. All right, quick little break. Final segment coming up, Jimmy Barrett Show here on AM 950 KPRC.
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13: All right, a couple of, I guess, medical stories. They aren't really related to each other, but they're both kind of interesting. So let me see if I can get them both in here in what's left of us on our program today on this Monday. Let's start with this one. I found this fascinating. Evidently, the MAHA movement, the Make America Healthy Again movement, is zeroing in now not just on food, but on clothing. And I never really had thought about this before. RFK Jr. is concerned about microplastics in our clothing and whether or not those microplastics are being absorbed into your bloodstream, you know, kind of just leaching its way through your skin and lodging itself in your brain. And what other kind of health impacts might it have? And there's a MAHA movement, if you will, to go back to cotton, to get rid of these, you know, polyester, synthetic fiber kind of stuff that can have a potentially negative impact on your health. I saw over the weekend on Fox, they had the Ag Secretary, Brooke Rollins, on to talk about it. Here's that conversation.
4: Between 2016 and 2024, the increase of the presence of microplastics in brain tissue has gone up significantly, something like 50%. Wow. It's really stunning. The research is now showing that the disruption in young girls, especially in their puberty years, of their hormonal endocrine levels, et cetera, that could be directly related to some of the fertility issues that are happening with our younger generation today, that this is all now coming full circle. And I know I've been on your show quite a bit talking about MAHA and eating real food and getting real food back into school lunches. But I think this is the next step in the MAHA movement with Secretary Kennedy, is what we're wearing, what we're putting on our skin. And of course, ultimately, this goes back to the great American farmer, the great American cotton farmer, and making cotton great again in our country.
5: I love it.
12: Can you kind of explain, break it down a little bit for us about how this works? So you're wearing your, you know, spandex to yoga or whatever, and obviously, when these materials get heated up, you're working out in them and stuff like that. It penetrates the skin and, I guess, gets into the bloodstream.
4: Well, yes, I think that's right. I mean, we're really just, as you know, we're really just starting to understand what this looks like and the dangers of it. But Rachel's mom, my mom, probably all of our moms instinctively knew these things. But that's right. You think about the sheets that we sleep in, right? The clothes that we wear, the fancy spandex that all of our preteens and teenagers, and Rachel, even you and I tend to wear on some off days. I mean, this has become a staple of America. And I'll tell you this, you know, cotton was the first plant planted in the first garden in Virginia in 1607. So this goes way before the founding of America. Yeah. Cotton has been basically one of the foundational farming sort of wins for our country. And over the last couple of decades, we've now gone to almost all synthetic fibers in what we're putting on our bodies. And a lot of this is from China and other foreign adversaries. So we have completely hollowed out our cotton farmers. Brazil has taken 60% of our cotton exports just over the last few years. Our cotton farmers are expected to lose about $2 billion this year. There's less and less of them every single year. This is the trend that we have to reverse amongst many trends that we're working on. But once we do, it's plant, it's not plastics, right? It's America, not Brazil.
13: The problem with cotton is cotton shrinks. And what else is, well, you can pre-shrink it, I guess. Get rid of some of that. But also, it wrinkles. You can get things that are like 50-50 cotton poly or cotton with something else that won't wrinkle like that or shrink like that. But then you're back into the microfibers, I guess. I'm trying to think of my wardrobe, and I'm being honest with myself here. In my wardrobe, I think the only thing that I have that's 100% cotton is my underwear. That, I bet that's true of most Americans. You know, today I'm wearing a golf shirt. That's made of some sort of polyester fiber. Golf shorts, same thing. They don't wrinkle. They don't shrink. They look great. I have no idea. I've been wearing this stuff for like, who knows, 30 plus years. So I'm guessing whatever damage I may have done to myself, I've already done. So I don't know at this point why switching would make a whole heck of a lot of difference. The other story, I don't think we've really got time to get to here because we're almost out of time for the show. But I will mention it because I can always do it tomorrow. And that is tick season. Less of a problem here in Texas than it is in some of the northeastern parts of the country and places like Michigan, for example, where they have a lot of deer. Not that we don't have deer. We obviously do have deer. But tick season seems to have a particularly more difficult impact up there for things like Lyme disease. Lyme disease, I heard, by the way, And, you know, I hesitate to mention vaccines because I think we're all a little leery of vaccines right now after COVID. But evidently there's some sort of a vaccine for Lyme disease. And if that's the case, and if you live in an area where there's a lot of ticks and a lot of Lyme disease, then that might make some sense because the health ramifications of Lyme disease are pretty serious. I mean, that's a long-term debilitating type of illness. It's kind of like having a bad case, not necessarily a bad case of the flu, but it's kind of like having the flu, and I'm trying to think of what else, because it's marked by being so tired all the time and draining your energy, kind of like, what was that kissing disease? Mononucleosis, kind of like a combination of mononucleosis and something else. I don't know. But, you know, it's hallmarked by a rash that you get from the bite, and it's very, very, very, very difficult to get rid of once you've got it. But we'll worry about that one tomorrow. And we'll worry about hurricanes when we see one. Listen, y'all have a great day. Thanks for listening. See you tomorrow morning, bright and early at 5 a.m. over on News Radio 740 KTRH. We are back here at 4 on AM 950 KPRC.

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8: An agreement to pull back. I'm Lisa Lacera, Fox News. President Trump says Israel and Hezbollah agreed to a partial ceasefire in Lebanon.
9: The president says he had a very productive call with Israeli Prime Minister Benjamin Netanyahu and that no Israeli troops will go to Beirut. Israel's government ordered strikes in Beirut's suburbs Monday, a day after ground forces reached deeper into the country than at any point in the last 26 years. To representatives, President Trump says he also had a very good call with Hezbollah and says the militant group agreed that all shooting will stop, adding Israel will not attack them and they will not attack Israel. Both Israel and Hezbollah accused each other of breaking a ceasefire. Iran has insisted Israel stop targeting Lebanon as part of a ceasefire agreement with the U.S.
8: Fox's Jared Halpern at the White House. This says the U.S. and Iranian forces trade fire.
10: U.S. CENTCOM confirming that its forces intercepted 2 Iranian ballistic missiles targeting American forces based in Kuwait. They added no American personnel were hurt. That attack coming after U.S. forces carried out strikes on Iranian radar and drone launching facilities in Iran and on Keshem Island. U.S. CENTCOM says the measured and deliberate strikes were in response to Iran shooting down a U.S. drone that was operating in international waters.
8: Fox's Jeff Paul in Dubai. This is Iran continues its blockade of the Strait of Hormuz. Senate Democratic leader Chuck Schumer reacting after the Justice Department complies with a court order and pauses a nearly $2 billion fund meant to compensate allies of President Trump.
11: From MAGA billionaires, cop-beating January 6 insurrectionists, and his own family, he wanted no transparency, no oversight, no accountability. It's disgusting.
8: Lawmakers from both parties had raised concerns about the fund and whether people convicted for actions taken on January 6 would be eligible. 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
8: An accused terrorist and member of Iran's Islamic Revolutionary Guard enters a plea in a New York federal courtroom.
7: Mohammed al-Sadi pleaded not guilty to multiple counts of terrorism that prosecutors say includes nearly 20 attacks across Europe and the U.S. Allegations include an apparent plot to assassinate first daughter Ivanka Trump. Assistant U.S. Attorney Sarah Kushner said she is prepared to share discovery in the case. Al-Sadi's lawyer Andrew Dalek expressed a concern about significant media attention, with a Justice Department release coming out after al-Sadi was charged. Dalek said his client is presumed innocent. The defendant's next court date is scheduled for September 9th. In New York, Grinnell Scott, Fox News.
8: A Utah judge has ruled a key hearing for Tyler Robinson, the man accused of killing Charlie Kirk last September, will be public. There's a strike against a major General Motors supplier.
14: Nearly 1,000 UAW members at the American Axle Doubt Corporation plant in Three Rivers, Michigan are on strike after negotiations with the company broke down. Members of Local 2093 claim they're done making concessions and say it's been 18 years since they've been fairly paid. Union officials say the workers' pay was drastically cut during the Great Recession to keep the company alive, and it's only increased about $4 over the past 18 years. The union says the plant's parts are shipped to GM factories, and the strike could cause a major disruption. It makes key parts for the Chevy Silverado and GMC Sierra trucks. Ginny Cosilda, Fox News.
8: At the box office this week, in the indie horror film Backrooms took the top spot, earning $81.4 million its opening week. And another indie horror film, Obsession, in second. Star Wars The Mandalorian and Grogu in third. I'm Lisa Lucera. This is Fox News.
0: May, ¿qué almorzaste?
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0: Let's have some fun. On a Monday, aren't you so excited? The week is just beginning. Don't shake your head, Chris. It's a glorious, glorious thing. We're alive for another day, and we're going to have a blast tonight on the world-famous Jesse Kelly Show. An hour from now, we have Medal of Honor Monday coming up, where we'll honor a hero. I'm probably going to be bouncing all over the map with plenty of screwing off tonight. Just a heads up. Yes, I'll touch on the latest Iran stuff. Just give me a couple minutes and I'll touch on that. If I sound not into it, I'm glad that's coming across. I will bring up something that I'm probably going to get angry about, but I'm going to try to remain calm when it comes to jobs for Americans versus foreigners. There's a new report out from the Bureau of Labor and Statistics that made me want to punch a wall this weekend. We'll talk about the naked anti-white racism still going on in blue areas. In fact, every blue-controlled thing. Ebola vaccine, Jill Biden continues to make enemies. All that and so much more. Plenty of emails tonight on the world-famous Jesse Kelly Show. Now, speaking of emails, I got 1,000 of them. Jesse, it appears the IRGC is running the regime. The Iranian president saw the trend. All right, all kinds of emails about Iran. Woke up today to all the news you woke up to. Headlines like this: Iran halts talks with U.S. over Israeli escalation in Lebanon. So let me lay a couple things out for those who are kind of confused on Lebanon. What? Iran? Israel? What is all this? Okay, so Lebanon is right by Israel, okay? Right by Israel. It's important to understand that. I know that may sound obvious. A lot of people don't own maps. They don't look things up. Lebanon touches Israel, all right? It borders Israel. Lebanon, from what I've been told, I was never there, but from what I've been told, it used to be a lovely, lovely place. Apparently, physically, like geographically, it's a beautiful place. And was supposed to be bustling and modern and clean. This is years and years ago. And then years and years ago, the jihadis began to move into Lebanon. And I know you're going to find this shocking, but they eventually, after enough of them came there, conquered everything, took over everything politically, and now it's a terrorist jihadi dump. Okay, we got all that. Surprise, surprise. We got all that. Now let's talk about Iran. Iran has forever, everybody knows this by now, hopefully, Iran has made terror, jihadi terror, a huge priority for themselves. And there's a couple reasons for this. First of all, obviously, Iran hates Israel, hates Jews, all that other, that all that stuff's obvious. Let's get past all that. The Ottoman Empire. Pause for a moment. The Ottoman Empire. You've heard of the Ottoman Empire. It was the largest, most prosperous Muslim empire in history. Really kind of came apart post WW1, but the Ottoman Empire. The Ottoman Empire, the reason they were able to maintain so much power for so long is the Ottoman Empire sold itself as the vanguard of Islam on the globe. If you were a Muslim anywhere, the Ottoman Empire wanted you to think, I am your sword and shield. You come under my umbrella, I am your sword and shield. Nobody will ever harm Islam while the Ottoman Empire runs things. And in fact, we're going to expand the Ottoman Empire. We're going to expand Islam. That's why we're going to keep getting into Christian Europe. Okay, so that was something the Ottoman Empire thrived on for a very, very, very long time. You got me? Now, back to Iran. Iran's been trying to do that exact same thing for a very long time. Selling itself as the vanguard of Islam, trying for that. Now, it's hard because of the Shia and Sunni division. It gets very, very complicated, but that's what they've been trying to do, which brings me to the terror stuff. Iran sponsors, funds, trains jihadis all over the place. in Iraq. You remember the Iraq war after I was already home. I didn't get the worst of it. I was there for the invasion. All those car bombs and IEDs that killed and maimed so many of our guys. A lot of that was Iran. Meaning Iran provided the equipment, provided the training. Hey, we got jihadis blowing up Americans? Sweet. Let's get them some stuff. Hamas. Hamas in, you know, Palestine. Hamas. Hamas funded by Iran. Which brings me to Lebanon. Lebanon is really run in large part by Hezbollah. Now, Hezbollah, yes, is a jihadi terrorist organization. But when I say that, I think there's a chance you may get an image in your head that is not exactly accurate. If you picture a jihadi terrorist as being some wild-eyed nutball who's willing to just blow himself up in order to kill an Israeli schoolgirl, and he's got the IQ of a dog, that's Hamas, right? That's more Hamas. That is not Hezbollah. Hezbollah is well-trained. Hezbollah is well-funded. Hezbollah is giving it to the Israelis as good as they're getting from some of the reports I'm saying. Hezbollah is not a bunch of moronic goat herders without the knowledge, without the equipment. These guys are a very capable, I hate to say it because they're terrorists, military force. Okay? They're a capable military force on the border of Israel. So you see how well that lands. Now that brings me back to what we've been discussing. Iran halts the talks over the U.S.-Israeli escalation. Donald Trump has a nightmarish scenario on his hands. It is nightmarish. Now, he has to own it since he's the one who decided to go. I mean, it's his fault, but it's a nightmarish scenario. And that nightmarish scenario is this. Donald Trump, as you already know, he's expressed it publicly multiple times. He wants a deal. He wants this thing to end, all these other things. That's what Donald Trump wants. Okay, we got it. Donald Trump understands politically it has to end. ExxonMobil came out today and said, we're about out of oil reserves. We're looking at $150, $160 a barrel oil. Okay, all right. Donald Trump knows the American economy can't have that. Politically, we can't have that. He knows. So he's been trying, working very, very hard to make a deal. But what have we talked about so many times already? There are three entities involved here. America, Iran, and Israel. And there is a good chance that two of the three entities don't want a deal. You realize that? Now, I said there's a good chance that two of the three, one of the three definitely doesn't want a deal, and that's Israel. Israel views this as an existential threat, and they view this conflict as being the best chance and probably their last chance, given how the political winds are blowing in America. Israel views this as their best and last chance to, I don't want to say settle scores because that sounds more sinister than I want it to be. What's that line in The Godfather? Today I settled all family business. Israel is trying to settle all family business now. And they believe because the way the political winds are blowing in America, which are not in Israel's favor, Israel believes this has to be done now. That involves taking out Hamas down in Palestine. That involves taking out Hezbollah in Lebanon. Israel thinks they have to do this. And that's an understandable position when you have a hostile enemy force sitting right on your border. But Hezbollah is simply a subset of Iran. Hezbollah exists under Iran. Just consider Hezbollah part of Iran. Iran funds it. Iran trains it. Hezbollah, Iran, they are one. So Donald Trump is sitting down trying to find the person in charge of Iran. Who even knows who that is at this point in time? They're clearly divided between the moderates and the hardliners and everything else. Donald Trump is sitting down with Iran trying to work out a deal. You know, you get new details of the deal that leak every day. A deal here. We have a deal. We don't have a deal. Every single day there's something new. We have nothing concrete yet. Forget about that.
1: He's trying to work this out. Iran is demanding, as part of this, quote, ceasefire, while they're working it out, hey, Israel's not going to attack us in Lebanon anymore, right? Well, that's the problem. I'll finish this up and mercifully move off of this until I get to an email about it. Before I do any of that, let me talk to you about how you feel at the end of the day. How do you feel at 3 or 4 in the afternoon? Are you reaching for that coffee pot at work? 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
0: Jesse Kelly Show on a magnificent Monday. Remember, you can email the show, jesse@jessekellyshow.com. So back to our little talk here about we woke up and we have headlines like this. Iran halts talks with the U.S. over Israeli escalation in Lebanon. Iran, as part of the ceasefire, Iran wants everything to calm down in Lebanon. They don't want Israeli strikes on Hezbollah targets in Lebanon. Now, I'm not going to get into the nitty-gritty details of what they're actually striking, what they're not striking, who's winning it. None of that matters. What matters is I'm just laying out, once again, the nightmare scenario Donald Trump is in. Donald Trump wants a deal. He wants it wrapped up. Talks are ongoing. We almost have a deal. We're 95% all the way to a deal. Every day, Trump is putting out these statements because he wants a deal. He wants it wrapped up. I suspect in a very, very, very quiet, private moment, Donald Trump thinks to himself, maybe this wasn't the best idea in the world, but nevertheless, he wants a deal done. You may not want a deal. That's fine. He does. Whether Iran does or not, I don't know. I suspect from how it looks, parts of Iran does want a deal. The moderates want a deal. Economically, they have to be getting just slaughtered right now. They have to be in horrible shape. There's rationing of everything. So yeah, things are bad there. But how many hardliner types don't want a deal in Iran? And the thing about it is this. If there's anybody with significant power in Iran who doesn't want a deal, and that's very clearly the case, then how can you ever get a deal done? If the moderates sitting in the room with Trump, I know Trump's people, but if the moderates sitting in the room with Trump saying, hey, let's come up with a deal, we'll do this, we'll do that, release some funds, but while he's in there with Trump, some hardliners launching drone attacks on American military positions. Well, it doesn't look like Iran wants a deal. And we

There is a chance that that is the situation we're in when it comes to Iran. Trump wanted to get in and get out. Remember, he thought he could get in and get out. We know all that. Netanyahu told him, we'll get in and get out. Rubio said, no, we won't. J.D. Vance said, no, we won't. The chairman of the Joint Chiefs, Raising Cane, said, no, we won't. This is not, that's crazy. It's not going to be fast. Trump very clearly thought it could be fast. Wham, bam, thank you, ma'am. Go back home. Remember, he kept saying 4 to 6 weeks? That was 3 months ago. Trump wants a deal done. The reason we're still talking about this stupid freaking thing, staring $150 a barrel oil in the face, the reason we're still talking about this is at least one of the three entities doesn't want a deal done, and probably two of the three. Where does that leave us? Where do we go from here? I don't know. I don't know. Look, if a deal can be done, Donald Trump's the one to do it. That really is his specialty, especially when it comes to peace deals. That is his bag. If it can be done, he can do it. Let's see where we go from here. All right. I am going to, well, you know what? I'll do a couple emails, and if it sounds like I'm stalling on something, it's because I am, because there is a story out. The Bureau of Labor and Statistics put out a number on the post-COVID jobs and the percentage of those jobs that have gone to foreigners over Americans, and it had me freaking steaming all weekend long. I'll talk about that after an email or two. Hang on. Back on the-

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9: You want sports? We got sports. What's happening, fellow sports fans? It's Andy West. Let's look back on this day in sports, June 1st. We'll start today way back in 1925, where future New York Yankees Hall of Famer Lou Gehrig pinch hits and also gets substituted into the game in a 5-3 loss to Washington. It's the first of a record 2,130 consecutive games he'd play, a record that stood for 56 years until Cal Ripken Jr. passed him in 1995. Today in 1975, Nolan Ryan, pitching for the California Angels, recorded his fourth no-hitter, striking out nine. Ryan tied Sandy Koufax's record by beating the Baltimore Orioles 1-0. It was also Ryan's 100th Major League victory. He would go on to pitch three more no-hitters in his career, the most in baseball history. And today in 1988, John Madden Football, the first incarnation of the Madden NFL video game series, is released for the Commodore 64 and Apple II. Madden, a Hall of Famer who won a Super Bowl coaching the Oakland Raiders, served as a consultant for the game's design. The series became a smash hit and made Electronic Arts, or EA Games, a household publisher. Madden was already a well-known announcer, but the longevity of the game series helped make Madden one of the most famous sports broadcasters of all time. And the game is still the premier football video game on the market today.
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0: on an amazing Monday, only about 30 minutes away from Medal of Honor Monday, probably 3 minutes away from me losing my temper on something, but I'll be fine, Chris. I'll be fine. After that, it's going to be all sunshine and roses. Hey, Jesse, I'm going to do some emails first. Sabotage, this guy says. The sprinkler malfunctioned my beep. The commies are targeting your show. They hacked the building mechanical systems to try and get you off the air. Little do they know this only makes you stronger. That's probably true. I do feel like I owe you honesty about what happened today, though. So, you know, again, the show doesn't sound, I know, audibly, it probably doesn't sound the same because our old studio is flooded and maybe destroyed. I don't know. Maybe we're back soon. I don't know. I don't even have my soundboard, but we're at a different, we have to do the show from a different place right now because our home base is done right now. So what happened this morning, I'm not proud of. Jewish producer Chris got to the studio before I did, right? Now, this is the same studio we did the show from on Friday. Okay, so I've been here. I have been to the studio. The studio, it's in a high rise in Houston, right? So I get to what I think is the building today. And I press the button to go up to the floor where the studio is today. Now, keep in mind, I walked into this building. And it was identical to the building I walked in last week on Friday. Visually, it was identical. Every part of it. The security desk, every part of it was the same. I walk in. I go up to the floor where the studio's supposed to be. I walk off the elevator and nothing looks familiar at all. And there's most definitely no studio here at all. At this point in time, I am completely weirded out. I feel like I am in some kind of a dream. Maybe somebody slipped some drugs in my coffee this morning. I have no earthly idea what's going on. So I start walking around the floor of this building, of this floor. Finally, I text Chris and I say, what floor is the studio on? And he's texting me right back. Oh, it's on this floor. I said, no, it's not. I'm on the floor. And it's not here. And he drops a, are you sure you're in the right building? And I don't know that I was that nice. I was something along the lines of, yes, idiot, I know what building it is. Finally, I tell him, just meet me in the lobby. We'll go up the elevator together so I can prove I'm not crazy. I go down to the lobby. No Chris. I decide, well, maybe it's just a little delayed. No Chris. I get a phone call and it's Chris. I'm in the lobby and I don't see you. It turns out I went to the wrong building. Okay. They have two identical buildings clearly bought and paid for and built by the same company. In my defense, Chris? It's true. Every part of these buildings was the same. What, Chris? Chris says he sent me the right address. Chris, sometimes you have to feel your way out there on the road, okay? Sometimes you have to feel your way around. All right, I'm going to do my story that I'm going to get mad about, and then we're going to move on. We'll do other things, emails, other stuff, make fun of the Bidens, all kinds of good stuff. Medal of Honor Monday still to come. So the Bureau of Labor and Statistics does exactly what it sounds like. I'm not going to insult your intelligence. They put out all the numbers. Jobless, this, that. They track all this stuff. Well, they did a report on the United States of America's job market after COVID-19. After the COVID lockdowns, all that insanity. And 90% of the post-COVID jobs in the United States of America, 90 have gone to foreigners. So, a couple things here. I just wanted to recap for those maybe not following along. The United States government and state governments and local governments in response to a virus, purposely shut down the economy. I've never seen anything like it before. I've never even heard of anything so stupid and suicidal in my entire life. Pointing to your own economy and saying stop. It just still blows me away. So they destroyed the value of your dollar because then they printed $7 trillion. That's why everything's so expensive now. You know everything's so expensive because of COVID, right? I know it's really convenient to say, oh, it's Biden. No, he just made it worse. Everything's so expensive because we stopped an economy and printed money. So we stopped an economy. We took away your job, closed down your family business, wrecked your health as we had everybody sitting at home. The health numbers were disastrous. We closed down the gyms, but that was brilliant. Left the liquor stores open, but the gyms closed. We wrecked, I don't know how many high school graduations, all kinds of childhoods, how many kids missed their last 2 years of sports or whatever. And our government did this. The United States government, state governments, and local governments did this. They destroyed your jobs market on purpose. They destroyed the value of the dollar on purpose. And don't tell me it wasn't on purpose, because even a moron knows if you just start printing $7 trillion, the value of the dollar is going to get destroyed. Every idiot on the planet knows that. They did it. They did it on purpose. And then when they finally took their foot, their boot off the neck of your jobs market, they turned around and imported foreigners and gave them your job. That's treason. I don't have another, I don't throw that word around a lot. That is treasonous. A treasonous betrayal of the American citizen. That is a disgrace. The number of emails I get from people who are jobless, been looking forever. My son's jobless. My wife's jobless. My dad's jobless. I'm jobless. And people putting application after application after application. Just talked to a neighbor friend. Their teenage son is out there looking for work. Just a summer job. I think he's 19. Summer job. He had to put in 50 applications for an entry level minimum wage job. 50 before he got a single interview. 50 of them. The jobs market's wrecked. They wrecked the dollar. They wrecked the economy. They wrecked the jobs market. And then whenever a new job opened up, they gave it to a foreigner over an American. Now, my last thing I'm going to say on this is this. You know, I take it back. It might not be the last thing. One of the last things I'm going to say is this. I have warned before, I will warn again. This is a warning for the GOP. We already know Democrats are treasonous communists and they just want more foreigners in. I even have audio for that, which I'll get to in a few minutes. We know that Democrats are gone on this issue. They hate Americans. They hate America. We got all that. Republicans. You Republicans who are interested in becoming members of the House of Representatives or the Senate or even President of the United States of America. You had better understand that there is a white hot simmering anger around this country being handed to foreigners. And that anger is going to get worse and worse and worse every single day as jobs continue to dry up, as AI continues to wreck the economy. You better be the anti-foreigner candidate. You had better be, or you're done. Anybody who thinks they can do that standard GOP lame Chamber of Commerce thing, hey man, all these foreigners make us better, you are going to get destroyed in any primary. There is no appetite for that whatsoever. None. Treasonous. Speaking of treasonous, we'll play some Democrat audio on this stuff in a moment. Let me tell you something. Abortions are not down. They are up. Post Roe v. Wade getting overturned, abortions are up. Abortions are up because the abortion pill makes it easy. 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

0: on Monday. Don't forget, if you miss any part of the show, you can download it. iHeart, Spotify, iTunes. You can email us, jesse@jessekellyshow.com. Once again, before I get to the Democrats and their comments on all this stuff, a warning to every single Republican, every single one already in office, considering running for office. You better be the America is for Americans candidate. The anger on this stuff is so palpable. It's all around me right now. The anger will get worse and worse and worse as AI costs people jobs. You better not be the Chamber of Commerce Republican anymore, or you are finished. Plus, you have to juxtapose that with what we get out of the communists right now. Chris, play cut three. Go.
1: For over two decades, Republican and Democratic presidents have recognized the importance of making the federal government accessible to people with limited English proficiency, or LEP. But last year, President Trump rolled back these protections by signing an executive order that declares English the official language and pushes federal agencies toward English-only policies.
0: Yeah, that's Representative Judy Chu. Listen to how mortified she is that, hey, people should speak English. You know why? Because Judy Chu understands what every Democrat in this country understands. With the mass importation of foreigners, the communist revolution will succeed. And without it, the communist revolution will fail. Americans will not support communism. Foreigners always support communism. They are easily purchased, and many of them come from communist countries themselves. That's a fact. And that's why even the ones in purple states try to drop lines like Senator John Ossoff did in this clip. Chris, play cut two. Go.
2: That our national greatness flows not through our blood or our genes, but through our ideas. Americans are not a race. We're a people, united not by ethnicity, but by our shared convictions. And that is what makes us exceptional and a beacon to the world. How amazing is it that the most powerful nation on earth proclaims as its core values that all are created equal, with inalienable rights to life, liberty, and the pursuit of happiness, no matter how humble our beginnings, no matter our ancestry, no matter when we arrived on these shores.
0: They always sell the same thing. Try to make it sound really good, don't they? Anybody can come here. What's John Ossoff really want? Well, he doesn't want Georgia to be purple. He wants Georgia to be blue. And John Ossoff understands that if it's just people born and raised in Georgia, that he's not going to be in the United States Senate very longer. But if we can bring in hordes and hordes of foreign barbarians into the state of Georgia, John Ossoff won't even have to pretend to be purple for very much longer. With the mass importation of foreigners, the communist revolution cannot fail. We got to get them out. Out. All of them. Let's do some emails. Jesse. How the prosecution of Derek Chauvin continued after this is mind-boggling. And he said even Fox News doesn't have the courage to discuss this. Listen, Derek Chauvin is one of the most legally oppressed, done-wrong human beings of my entire lifetime. Derek Chauvin, he, on George Floyd, did a technique that was taught by the Minneapolis Police Department. I've actually seen the segment in the training manual. That whole knee on the upper back thing, it's how they're trained. He does that, arresting a career criminal who's as high as the clouds. The career criminal died of an overdose. We know that from the medical guy. He wasn't choked, beaten, shot, stabbed, or anything else. His heart exploded. Probably a combination of the drugs and the stress of being arrested, dies, and Derek Chauvin gets sent to prison where he's already been stabbed. The guy, and I don't know Derek Chauvin, but the guy was a police officer arresting a criminal, and now he's sitting in prison for doing a technique that was trained by the Minneapolis Police Department. And you know what steams me? Maybe I'm just in a bad mood because of all the foreigner talk. You know what so steams me?
3: You couldn't find a Republican, not many of them, to say a single word in defense of that man during all that George Floyd insanity. While the gasoline was being poured on all those flames, the GOP stepped up and dumped some of their own on there. Well, I mean, we obviously do have a racism problem. Hey, where's Tim Scott? We need some federal police reform out here. Obviously, these cops need to be brought into line. Pathetic how quickly the GOP caves on these big national narratives when the communists are writing them. It drives me crazy. I'm going to get myself mad all over again. Remember how mad I used to get about that? This is something we talked about before about narratives. The initial narrative, the first 24, 48 hours is everything, everything. The first 24, 48 hours is worth more than the next 2 years combined. If you can get a false narrative in someone's head in the first 24, 48 hours, it doesn't matter what truths come out later. Oh, but we found a video. There's an old thing. Doesn't make a difference at all. Once people decide on something, they have made their decision, and that's the way they're going with it. The GOP fails at this every single time, or they have in the past. I do think they are improving as we are demanding more guts from the GOP, but every single time one of these hot-button things come out, the GOP is too afraid of its own shadow, does the low-T GOP thing, and joins in with the communists as the communists are moving the revolution forward. Well, I mean, we do have a lot of racist cops. Hey, Tim, can we get some police reform? Work with Cory Booker on that. What a bunch of gut. You know what? I'm fine, Chris. I'm fine. I'm calm now. I'm going to do Medal of Honor Monday. That's always a good time. We have a genuine American hero. We're going to discuss his valor next.

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8: Tapping the brakes. I'm Lisa Lacerra, Fox News. The Justice Department says it's placing a hold on a controversial fund meant to compensate President Trump's allies who believe they were unfairly prosecuted for political reasons, complying with a court order.
9: Last week, a federal judge in Virginia ruled the fund must be paused while she sorted through legal issues. The DOJ posting on social media late this afternoon, quote, "This fund was open to anybody who was so weaponized, targeted, persecuted, whether they were Democrat, Republican, conservative, independent, or otherwise. The department will abide by the court's ruling." Now, the fund was born after the president decided to drop his $10 billion lawsuit against the IRS after a former employee there leaked his tax returns.
8: Fox's David Spunt, Senate Democratic leader Chuck Schumer.
10: This week, Senate Democrats will push legislation to ban this slush fund and ensure no president can ever do this again.
8: The Associated Press is reporting President Trump is reconsidering putting the fund in place following backlash from Republicans. And the president sounding optimistic on an Iran deal, telling ABC News it could happen over the next week.
11: Today here at the White House, President Trump spent his time in meetings, including calls with Israeli Prime Minister Benjamin Netanyahu and the leaders of Hezbollah through intermediaries.
8: Fox's Lucas Tomlinson at the White House. The president posting the call was productive, and Israel and Hezbollah have agreed to a partial ceasefire. The Senate back in session today, though not much progress has been made on a border security funding package.
12: That's $0 for a physical presence at our nation's border. $0 to deport criminals who have made their way into our country illegally.
8: Majority Leader John Thune accusing Democrats of wanting to open borders, which he calls indefensible. 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
8: Candidates for California governor and Los Angeles mayor making their final pitches ahead of tomorrow's primary.
24: The top candidates in California's crowded gubernatorial race include Democrats, former Health and Human Services Secretary Javier Becerra, billionaire Tom Steyer, and former Congresswoman Katie Porter, along with Republicans, President Trump, backed conservative commentator Steve Hilton, and Riverside County Sheriff Chad Bianco. In Los Angeles, incumbent Democratic Mayor Karen Bass faces 13 challengers, including progressive LA City Council member Nithya Raman and former reality star Spencer Pratt, a registered Republican and vocal critic of Bass's leadership after losing his home in last year's Palisades fire. Kristen Goodwin, Fox News.
8: The state of California suing genetic testing company 23andMe, claiming it failed to protect sensitive user data in a 2023 breach that affected nearly 7 million people. The company, now known as Chrome Holding after it filed for bankruptcy last March, has admitted it suffered a major security breach. State Attorney General Rob Bonta says the company failed to implement common security measures and investigate red flags that appeared months before the breach. A tennis great announcing her comeback.
25: The last time Serena Williams competed in a professional tennis match was in 2022 in the third round of the U.S. Open. Now the 23-time Grand Slam singles champion and 14-time Grand Slam doubles champ has accepted a wild card invitation to compete in the HSBC Championships at Queen's Club in London next week. While Serena won her 14 major doubles titles with her older sister Venus, she will play doubles at the HSBC with Canadian Victoria Mboko. In an announcement Monday from the tournament in London, Serena, who turns 45 in September, said Queen's Club feels like the perfect place to begin this next chapter. Grass courts have given me some of the most meaningful moments of my career, and I'm excited to be back competing on one of the sport's most iconic stages.
8: Fox's Jared Max. I'm Lee Silicera. This is Fox News.
1: Mae, ¿qué almorzaste?
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0: show, another hour of the Jesse Kelly Show on a fantastic Monday. This hour, we're going to make more fun of Jill Biden because that's always a good time. James Tallarico, Democrat candidate for Senate here in Texas, came out and he said something pretty profound. We're going to play that here in just a little bit. I'll get to some emails, all that, so much more to come, but you know what time it is. Medal of Honor Monday time. Every Monday, start of the second hour, same time, we do the same thing. We take a Medal of Honor citation and we read it. We need to remember these men. It's important for a country to honor its heroes. It really is. It helps future generations. It helps shape them to honor heroes. Remembering their names, remembering their deeds, it matters. It matters a lot. This next one, the one we're doing here, is a little bit unique. You see, he was in the U.S. Army, but he was not born in America. He was born in Hungary. In fact, we got an email about this one. Remember, you can email your love, your hate, your death threats, or Medal of Honor citation suggestions if you have ones you like or ones you're related to, anything like that. This guy says, Jesse, you've motivated me to read Medal of Honor citations. And I came across one for U.S. Army Corporal Tiber. I think Tiber. It might be Tiber. I'm not sure, but I'm going to call it Tiber. Tiber Rubin. He was a Jewish man born in Hungary. How about that, Chris? Who loved America so much after we liberated him from a Nazi concentration camp that he more than once tried to join the American Army. Eventually, he did join, fought like a savage in Korea, was taken prisoner by the communist Chinese, cared for his POWs. Later in life, he volunteered at the VA hospitals. As I can say, his name is Chip. Chip, I've actually never read this one. Very good suggestion. So without further ado, the Medal of Honor citation for a Tibor Rubin.
1: Ready? Aim. Five.
2: Honoring those who went above and beyond. It's Medal of Honor Monday.
0: For conspicuous gallantry and intrepidity at the risk of his life above and beyond the call of duty, Corporal Rubin distinguished himself by extraordinary heroism during the period from July 23rd, 1950 to April 20th, 1953, while serving as a rifleman with Company I, 8th Cavalry Regiment, 1st Cavalry Division, and the Republic of Korea. While his unit was retreating to the Pusan perimeter, Corporal Rubin was assigned to stay behind to keep open the vital Taegu-Pusan road link used by his withdrawing unit. During the ensuing battle, overwhelming numbers of North Korean troops assaulted a hill defended solely by Corporal Rubin. He inflicted a staggering number of casualties on the attacking force during his personal 24-hour battle, single-handedly slowing the enemy advance and allowing the 8th Cavalry Regiment to successfully complete its withdrawal. Following the breakout from the Pusan perimeter, the 8th Cavalry Regiment proceeded northward and advanced into North Korea. During the advance, he helped capture several hundred North Korean soldiers. On October 30th, 1950, Chinese forces attacked his unit at Unsan, North Korea, during a massive nighttime assault. That night and throughout the next day, he manned a 30-caliber machine gun at the south end of the unit's line after three previous gunners became casualties. He continued to man his machine gun until his ammunition was exhausted. His determined stand slowed the pace of the enemy advance in his sector, permitting the remnants of his unit to retreat southward. As the battle raged, Corporal Rubin was severely wounded and captured by the Chinese. Choosing to remain in the prison camp despite offers from the Chinese to return him to his native Hungary, Corporal Rubin disregarded his own personal safety and immediately began sneaking out of the camp at night in search of food for his comrades. Breaking into enemy food storehouses and gardens, he risked certain torture or death if caught. Corporal Rubin not only provided not only the food to the starving soldiers, but also desperately needed medical care and moral support for the sick and wounded of the POW camp. His brave, selfless efforts were directly attributed to saving the lives of as many as 40 of his fellow prisoners. Corporal Reuben's gallant actions in close combat with the enemy and unyielding courage and bravery while a prisoner of war, it says prison of war, should be prisoner of war, are in the highest traditions of military service and reflect great credit upon himself and the United States Army. Pretty bad dude, right? Not too shabby. Now, speaking of bad dudes, James Tallarico. What, Chris? James Tallarico is now the Democrat candidate running for Senate in Texas. James Tallarico came out, though. Yeah, I don't agree with him on a lot, but he came out and he said this. Chris, 17, go.
3: My mouth when I launched this campaign were that the real fight in this country is not left versus right, it's top versus bottom. My mouth.
0: What, Chris? It's not left versus right. It's top versus bottom. And obviously, you can tell by how he says it, James Tallarico considers himself a bottom. What, Chris? Why are you making these faces? James Tallarico is the bottom candidate. You know what? It just happened. I just decided live on the air. James Tallarico will from now on be known as Bottom Tallarico. What, Chris? Why are you shaking your head? Play 17 again. I didn't say it. He said it. Chris, 17, go.
3: My mouth when I launched this campaign were that the real fight in this country is not left versus right. It's top versus bottom.
0: James Tallarico was our bottom candidate. What? It's a fact. Jesse. Last Tuesday, you said it's nice to come back to America no matter where you vacation. I couldn't agree more. We spent the first 9 days of May in St. Thomas. He said that's in the Caribbean. I know where St. Thomas is. I don't know specifically. I just know it's down there. Anyway, and I was literally, and it was literally, he just said that to make me mad, paradise. But I was definitely ready to come home. This place is still the best. Welcome back. Love the show. Yeah, look, I've had this... I don't know what it is. I get deeply heartsick for America when I'm gone. I just miss my country. And this includes when I'm at places that are nice. Vacation or when we were deployed to Okinawa for 6 months in the Marines, we were just training. You know, we did a 6 month stretch in Okinawa. Okinawa was lovely. And they had American food on the base. You could go down and get a pizza or something like that. Facilities were fine. It's the Marines. It's not exactly luxury, but it was fine. There were cars, restaurants. You could go out in town, talk to a pretty girl, enjoy yourself. It was, you would look at it and think to yourself, it's just like any American beach town, right? It's an island. It's a tropical island. It's just like, Florida. It's like going to the Florida Keys. No, it's not. No, it's not. By the end of my 6 months, I missed my country so freaking much. And if we have to dwell on something positive for a moment before we go make fun of Jill Biden and all the other things that are happening out there, isn't it cool to have a country like that? Think how blessed, if you are an American, I know we have people listening from everywhere, but if you are an American, we should, I know I should, stop and smell the roses a little bit more at how blessed you are to have been born in a country you get heartsick for when you're gone. You know how many countries out there just suck and people are dying to escape them? There are countries out there where people will risk death to get out of them. Death. Just to leave them. And look, I didn't do anything to be born an American. That's a gift that God gave me. I'm born in a country that I love, that I want to be in, a country that I get heartsick and homesick for when I'm gone. That's really cool. Even when I'm in a super cool place like Japan, totally first world, polite, clean, safe, all the good things you can say. Good food, by the way, really good food. Every good thing you can say about Japan, I will say it. Plus, I was nerding out, as you can imagine, on World War II history over there with the museums and the battle sites. I mean, I was in my Jesse Kelly nerd heaven over there, completely nerded out. I missed America. I missed it. I love this place. All right. I love that Jill Biden is not stopping. She's not stopping, and she's not stopping on purpose. Democrats only have themselves to blame. We'll play it a little bit more. Why can't I talk? A little bit more Jill Biden here in just a moment. Before we do that, speaking of handing your country over to foreigners, your mobile phone provider, when you talked to somebody in customer service last time, where did it sound like they were from? Sound like they were from Nebraska? Didn't, did it? You know why? Because the large mobile providers, they outsource all those jobs too. Pure Talk doesn't do that. 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Beyond that, when you pick up your phone, because it's easy to switch, you don't need a new phone or new phone number. When you pick up your phone and you dial #250 and you say Jesse Kelly, I promise you it will be an American on the other end of the line. An American who's pleasant, who speaks English, understands English, genuinely friendly and helpful. I get so many emails saying, oh my gosh, it was wonderful. Because it's so unique now. It used to be everywhere. It's not now. Pure Talk loves this country. They hire Americans. Let's patronize businesses like that, right? Dial #250 and say Jesse Kelly. We'll be back.
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the Jesse Kelly Show on an amazing Monday. Remember, you can email the show and we'll get to those, jesse@jessekellyshow.com. But we are going to just take a few minutes here and bask in the glory of the Jill Biden family spite tour that she's on. It's allegedly a press tour to sell her book, and of course that's what it is, but there's a reason she's doing it. There's a reason Democrats continue to scream at her about it. She's doing it because she's spiteful, because she was given a taste of power, and then she had that power taken away from her, and Democrats were too stupid to pay off the Bidens. I will continue to say that over and over again. If you're going to push them out of the White House, you better give them something to show for it. Find her a cushy job at some commie think tank somewhere. Pay her millions of dollars. Pay her to quietly go away. Democrats didn't do that. I continue to hear that the Bidens are having a difficult time raising money for Joe's presidential library. You know how every president gets a library? Well, surprise, surprise, there aren't a lot of takers wanting to shell out millions of dollars for Joe. So now you have the bitter ex-president, well, ex-president's wife, who really was the president, with essentially nothing to lose. What do Democrats want right now? They want everything to be about high prices. They want the focus to be on what Republicans aren't doing, on what Trump isn't doing, everything else. What do Democrats not want right now? They don't want people talking about the Bidens. They don't want people remembering the Biden regime. Realize how quickly the country soured on Joe Biden after Democrats installed him as president of the United States of America. It was almost immediate. The poll numbers began to free fall. The country was all, wait, what is this? He was unpopular immediately and kept getting less and less popular throughout. He got so unpopular that at the end, Donald Trump won the freaking popular vote over Dome. The Bidens, if you're a Democrat, you don't want anybody talking about the Bidens. But old Jill can't help herself. Chris, cut nine. Before you play cut nine, let's remember this. That the Biden son, Hunter Biden, is obviously a disaster of a human being in every way. Apparently, the guy is millions of dollars in debt. You have, oh, Chris, how would I know, buddy? How would I know? He lives a little fast and loose. It's probably drugs. I mean, we know about the houses of ill repute. We know about the corrupt businesses. I mean, it's all bad. We have a laptop with felonies on it. Laptop.

0: And I taught English at a community college, and which I loved. And then I had my role as First Lady. So I guess it was just trying to, I don't know, balance it all.
1: They want that woman to shut up so freaking bad. And they most definitely want her to shut up about this very, very, very sore subject that they won't let go. Chris, cut 11, go.
2: Did you ever see signs that he was falling into cognitive decline?
0: No.
2: No.
0: No.
2: Truly.
0: No.
1: Remember the media stories after Joe Biden left the White House? They were even, remember Jake Tapper even wrote a book about it? Oh man, the mental decline. I wish we'd known. I wish we'd known. Democrats don't want the country thinking about the fact that they installed a dementia patient into the White House. And Joe Biden won't shut up. It's glorious. 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
14: Hey, this is Jamie Loftus, and this is my new weekly show, 16th Minute of Fame, the podcast where every episode I take a closer look at an internet character of the day. Who were they? What made them so notorious? How did the internet, or sometimes the algorithm, choose them? And what does a person do when they're suddenly confronted with more attention than the human psyche can handle? Take The Dress, a story that went uber viral in early 2015 in spite of being, well, kind of a boring optical illusion. A mother of the bride in Scotland took a picture of a dress she was thinking about wearing to her daughter's wedding. But she saw the dress as blue with black lace, and her daughter saw it as white with gold lace. One BuzzFeed post later, every single person on the internet was talking about the dress. But to me, the dress is a story about the last couple of months when the internet was still sort of fun. It was shortly before the stories that spread across the internet stopped being driven by exploited millennials with useless arts degrees and started being decided by algorithms hell-bent on growing internet usership at all costs. And on a long enough timeline, the story of the dress is one entangled with abuse and media exploitation. Internet history is a tricky thing to be invested in. It feels like every time a bad with business billionaire buys up another platform, history starts being erased. With the team at Cool Zone Media, we're taking these characters' 16th minute of fame to see what their moment meant to them and what it says about us.
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0: on a fantastic Monday. Don't forget, if you miss any part of the show, you can download it iHeart, Spotify, iTunes. Hey, Jesse, congrats to you in Texas for ousting Cornyn. Your effective proselytizing, Chris will tell you what that means, had to be a factor. Now there's one less rhino, and like you said, it sends a strong message to the others. I can say his name is Tony. So there's a story out. Well, there's a headline here from the Daily Caller, using the word literally in a way that it shouldn't, but I'll let that go. The headline says, the clock is ticking on the GOP to pass literally anything as midterms loom. Again, there's no need to add literally to every sentence on the planet. Literally added nothing to that headline whatsoever, but I'm going to set that aside for a moment and focus here. The Senate, the GOP swamp, they are fighting back and pushing back in anger about the primary of Bill Cassidy, about the primary of John Cornyn. And I'm sorry to spoil it for you, but I'm sure you're already aware. We're not going to get any more laws passed. There won't be anything passed. Maybe a budgeting thing here, right? Funding the government stuff. But for the rest of Donald Trump's term, the laws are done. There's no more laws. That one big beautiful bill thing that, you know what Trump called it? That was it. And Trump kind of knew that was going to be it, or knew there was a chance that was going to be it. That's why he tried to throw in and did throw in most of his campaign promises. No taxes on tips, stuff like that. But there aren't going to be more laws passed. In part because the swamp is going to fight back in any way they can. These lame duck senators, you know, John Cornyn now. What incentive does John Cornyn have to go along with anything now? Now he can be what he always was, an enemy of you, an enemy of Trump, an enemy of everything we care about. And he doesn't have to hide it anymore. His political career is over. Tom Tillis, same thing. Tom Tillis is on the news every single night. How many clips have we played you? Tom Tillis is on the news every night, trashing the GOP, trashing Trump. Tillis is retiring. Tillis isn't in the Senate anymore. He now has nothing left to lose. Mitch McConnell. I know his health is very clearly fading, but Mitch McConnell hates Trump and Trump hates McConnell. Mitch McConnell's retiring. Mitch McConnell has nothing to lose. He's going to screw Trump every single chance he gets. And look, already, I just named, what was that? Four? That's four. Cassidy too. Same thing. Cassidy, Cornyn, McConnell, Tillis. These guys, that's all you need. We don't have a big enough majority. That's all you need to throw a wrench in the works. We will not get laws passed now because the swamp was always going to fight back when they started getting their jobs taken away from them. They have very much enjoyed the way things were always going. They could screw us over when it was far enough from an election, raise a ton of money from the swamp to run ads when it came election season. Hey, look how Trumpy I am. And the GOP primary voter would reelect them, and on and on and on it would go. They would go right back to Washington, D.C., screw you over every chance they got, keep getting reelected. It was a great system for them. Of course, it was terrible for you, terrible for the country. It was wonderful for the communist revolution, but we woke up. We're waking up. We're waking up. We're catching on. It's a very, very, very good thing. Take heart in it. Hey, world traveler, what's the difference in food restrictions for the Muslim and the Jew? The subject of this one is kosher versus halal. Okay, so I'm certainly not an expert on this because I'm not a Muslim or a Jew, but I will tell you this. The last Muslim Uber driver I had, no, he wasn't an Uber. Well, whatever. The last Muslim driver I had, he was on some Muslim holiday diet thing. And he told me he can eat at Jewish delis because it was somehow it washed with what he believed he was allowed to have. Chris, can you do halal like the Muslim thing? Can you not? You cannot. Why can't you do it? Okay, so that's interesting. Chris, who is Orthodox, well, not Orthodox, no? Okay, Chris pushed back on Orthodox. He said more of a conservative Jew. But Chris said he cannot eat the halal stuff because his is more restrictive than the Muslims have. There's a lot of crossover there. A lot of this comes down to food that is considered unclean. And again, this is way outside of my area because I'm neither a Muslim or a Jew, but I know there's a lot of crossover there. All right. All right. Remember that talk we had about trust? I've had to talk many, many times before trust. I saw this headline. We need to act now. Race to develop the Ebola vaccine heats up. They keep telling us there's this Ebola outbreak. Apparently almost 250 people have died in the Congo and they need a vaccine. They need a vaccine. They need a vaccine. Isn't it so terrible that all these medical organizations destroyed their credibility during COVID? Isn't it terrible that so many Americans, now myself included, when I even hear the word vaccine, I just instinctively roll my eyes. Oh, let's see what kind of crap they're trying to sell us again. We just do this. It is a shame that we haven't yet had true accountability for the lies that were told during COVID. Now, credit to the Trump administration. He's put a lot of great guys like Jay Bhattacharya and people like that in charge of medicine who are helping to get the books open, helping to right some of these wrongs, helping that along. I would argue they're doing about as much as you can expect the Trump administration to do to open up those books and get some of that credibility back. But even that isn't near enough. It's just not. The world, I was about to say the American people, but the world's population watched lie after lie after lie after lie after lie. We watched politicians get up and tell us, stay home, don't go anywhere, and then hop on a plane and go down to the beach with their family. We watched guys like Anthony Fauci said, Texas, if they open up, it's going to be a catastrophic COVID outbreak. Texas opened up. There was none of that. And they went back to Fauci and he said, well, I mean, it might take 2 or 3 weeks. There's going to be a lag time. And they went back to him after 2 or 3 weeks. No COVID outbreak. Well, I mean, I don't know. Anyway, get your booster shot. Lie after lie after lie, and lies always have a cost to them. And it cost critical institutions. It cost them their credibility in the United States of America and globally. And it is genuinely sad. I don't think Ebola virus is going to be some terrible thing because it's too deadly. Remember, when a virus gets too deadly, it can't spread that much because the patients all die. They die before they can spread the thing around. Now, that's cold comfort if you come down with Ebola virus, but otherwise, you're okay. But isn't it sad? Isn't it terribly sad? And look, people like you, people like me, I was warning at the time. I couldn't have shouted it any longer. That people think when they lie to cover up other lies that they're actually accomplishing something, but really they're destroying themselves. You've seen this, I'm sure, in your own personal life. Or maybe you have someone in your life who does this. I certainly do. Lie, tell one lie, and then that, of course, leads to another lie. And then you feel like you have to tell a lie to cover up for the other lie. And then you got to tell this lie to cover up for that lie. And soon, just nobody trusts anything you say anymore. That's what happened with our medical institutions during COVID. Isn't that freaking garbage? All right. Do some emails. Maybe some more anti-white racism stories. Quite a Portland story out there, courtesy of Free Beacon. Hang on.
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0: It's been 4 years since the overturn of Roe, but tragically, abortions have continued to rise. 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
3: 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Good news. The greatest test of the American spirit is upon us now. Why is this good news? Because throughout American history, high testosterone men thrive in times of chaos and uncertainty. Every red-blooded American man runs toward great trials and challenges. Communist big tech companies are trying to destroy American jobs. War in the Middle East is intensifying. Fertility rates are plummeting. And worst of all, there's a relentless 24/7 propaganda campaign aimed to demoralize us and break our will. 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With the constant bashing of masculinity, estrogens, and plastic, which is everywhere, and the junk in our food and water supply, it's no wonder the average testosterone levels are half of what they were 50 years ago. 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

0: my mouth when I launched this campaign were that the real fight in this country is not left versus right, it's top versus bottom.
1: That was Bottom Tallarico out there representing bottoms everywhere. And so, look, yeah, I don't agree with him on a lot. Certainly not voting for him, but he is obviously the bottom candidate. But what, Chris? Jesse, maybe where I live, I get a 24-hour daily dose of stupid Democrats. But when does your patience finally go off the deep regarding still no handcuffs for any Democrat? Okay, pause for a second. That's true and it's not true. Let's be fair about something here. There have been a lot, and I mean a lot, of street communist arrests during the Trump administration. A lot. People who are going to prison for a very long time. Felonies, convictions, that is happening. And before we move on, and because I know you're probably yelling, but we don't have this, but we don't have that. I got that, but hang with me for a second here. That wouldn't have happened under a Biden administration. Do you remember the lengths the Biden administration went to not arrest street animals? Remember that Merrick Garland testimony? Chris, we had this, that Merrick Garland testimony where he was talking about Antifa, or I think it was Antifa. It was somebody, whoever was firebombing the pro-life centers across the country. And he was flat out asked, why aren't you arresting any of these people? You're running down January 6ers every other day. Why aren't you arresting any of these people? And Garland says something to the effect of, well, I mean, it's happening at night. We have no idea. You know exactly what was going on there. The Biden administration used the DOJ as a purely political weapon to not just arrest Republicans, not just arrest their political opposition. They used it as a weapon to run protection for the street animals. Remember how it works. We haven't had this talk in a long time. There are street communist scum and there's elite communist scum. They are very, very different, but they work together. Elite communist scum, generally, they don't believe any of the stuff they're selling. They know communism's a great way to gain power and things like that. They don't believe in anything. They are the ones who actually hold power. They hold office. They hold these lofty billionaire positions. That's the elite communists. The street communists generally are the true believers. You'll find a lot of criminals there, drug addicts, mental health patients, or people who should be mental health patients. You'll find all manner of climate greeny nutties in there. The race communists, of course, are always there. The LGBTQ freak parade is always there. You have the vile street animals who you can use if you're an elite communist. You can use them for your purpose. It pays in politics. If you have nothing moral against it, it pays to have a group of street thugs who will kill and hurt and intimidate people you want killed and hurt and intimidated. But why would the street animals do this if they're just going to get arrested? Well, that's where the elite communists have to step in. They step in. By the way, judges are probably the most important part of the elite communist thing. Step in, get them out of jail. Keep them out of jail. Undercharge them. Don't charge it. Let the case go away. The elites run protection for the streets. The streets understand this. They go out, act like animals, and bank on the latest communist judge getting them out of it. Okay, so anyway, back to what you were saying. We do have street animals getting arrested in the United States of America. You want to see, I mean, he goes on to reference other people, James Comey and other things. You want to see these people in handcuffs. And so do I. I've been told over and over and over again that this big conspiracy case that is being heard in Florida, that is the case that might land people like John Brennan in prison. I've been told that over and over and over again, because in a conspiracy case, the statute of limitations doesn't really come into play, because as long as you can prove that the conspiracy began a long time ago, it's a long story, but as long as you can prove the conspiracy began a long time ago, then there's no statute of limitations on it, so on and so forth. Okay. I've been told that this case is the one that can send powerful people to prison. I've also been told this by my lawyer friends. Conspiracy cases are difficult to prove, and they take a long time. It's very complicated. Think about this. What's the best way I can describe it? RICO. You ever heard of RICO? They always get these mobsters and criminal guys on RICO charges. Basically, if you're part of a criminal organization, you pretty much get held to account. This is oversimplistic, but you get held to account for all the sins of the criminal organization, even if you didn't personally commit them. It was a law that allowed them to take down mob bosses who weren't out there actually shooting anyone in the head anymore. They were having someone else do it. But if you can prove he's part of a criminal organization, then you can burn him down with RICO. You understand what RICO is. Now, all that's well and good, but RICO's very, very, very difficult to prove. Because think about it this way. Again, this is overly simplistic, but let me just lay this out this way. Not only do you have to prove the crime itself, which can be difficult. Okay, so you, Tony Two Toes, you were extorting the local deli guy for 50 bucks a month. Well, you have to prove that. Okay, that's one part of it. Here's another part of it. You have to prove that Tony Two Toes was doing this on behalf of the Lucchese family. Okay, but wait, there's more. Then you have to prove that Jimmy the Nose is the boss of the Lucchese family and that Tony Two Toes was doing this on behalf of you. See, there's a lot of things you have to prove, a lot of boxes you have to check to get a conviction. That is very similar to a conspiracy case. I'm not going to sit here and tell you we're going to see powerful people go to prison because I'm 44 years old and I just have never seen that in this country. It's very, very rare. You have to have somebody like Bob Menendez getting caught with gold bars under his bed to have any of these people go to prison. That just doesn't seem to happen. And certainly not these FBI, CIA types. They always seem to find a way to weasel their way out of any justice whatsoever. Yeah, I'm frustrated. We need to see Democrats who abuse their office go to prison. It's necessary. It's very difficult when they've conquered so many parts of the judicial system. Look, you think a Democrat's ever getting convicted in Washington, D.C. with a 98% Democrat jury pool? Democrats don't convict other Democrats. Anyway, let's move on. We have another hour. We're going to talk about more foreigners pillaging the country. Some pretty naked anti-white racism out of Portland. I'll do a bunch of emails, all of that and so much more still to come. But first, let me make your life easier as a business owner. I'm about to take the insurance burden off your shoulders. The burden being you have all these different policies, don't you? Not just one, all these different applications. How does it all fit together? 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
8: A deal to pause fighting. I'm Lee Silicera, Fox News. President Trump says he spoke by phone with the leader of Israel, who agreed to dial back strikes on Hezbollah.
9: President Trump posting on Truth Social that he had a productive call Monday with Israeli Prime Minister Benjamin Netanyahu, and that he'd brokered a halt to the fighting between Israel and Hezbollah. But Netanyahu says Israel has a right to defend itself from Hezbollah's attacks, saying that they still might strike Beirut if Hezbollah continues to target Israel.
8: Fox's Max Gordon in Tel Aviv. This is Central Command says the U.S. has bombed radar and drone sites in Iran after Tehran shot down an American drone over the weekend. President Trump reportedly reconsidering whether to move forward with a $1.8 billion fund meant to compensate his allies who believe they were prosecuted for political reasons. That's according to the Associated Press. Senate Democratic leader Chuck Schumer calls out the president for what he calls self-dealing.
10: Trump sued himself, settled with himself, and then Trump gives himself and his family immunity to evade their taxes, and Trump makes you, the American taxpayer, pay for it all.
8: This coming after the Justice Department said it would pause the implementation of the